0: that nest nearby. About 90 minutes back and forth, commissioners voted to advance the plan. The Common Council gets the next say. Ryan Hedrick, Network Indiana.
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10: This is Ty Higgins from the Ohio AgNet. Hoosier Ag Today's founder Gary Truitt recently was honored with the Farm Broadcaster of the Year Award from our National Association of Farm Broadcasting. Gary was really surprised by the honor, but I can tell you many of us weren't. Gary's work for agriculture goes far outside his Indiana borders. Speaking for my fellow farm broadcasters, the 65 Indiana radio stations that have aired Gary's Indiana reports, many for the last three decades, and thousands of Hoosier farmers and rural listeners. Congratulations, Gary.
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12: ABC News, I'm Dave Packer. A blockade on Iranian ships in the Strait of Hormuz. President Trump says it's back on, but his proposal from yesterday to toll ships there is off. ABC's Karen Travers in Washington.
13: The president announced a 20% toll on ships going through that critical waterway, saying that the U.S. would offer protection and safe passage, but then expect payment for it. 24 hours later, the president reversed that and pulled it back.
12: A pause in ICE traffic stops after the fatal shooting of a 26-year-old Colombian man as he drove to work in Maine Monday. It was the second such shooting in a week, coming after another fatal shooting during a traffic stop in Houston. Investigators in Mississippi's Jackson County trying to build a timeline in the lead-up to Nolan Wells' death on July 4th after the teen did not return from a boating trip with friends to a remote island in the Gulf. Spain advancing to its first World Cup final since winning in 2010 with a 2-0 victory over France. This is ABC News. Oil prices are rising once again as strikes resume in Iran and ships are once again coming under fire. That's sending gas prices higher.
14: Prices right now at the pump are up 8 cents over the last week. The national average is now $3.82. And analysts are forecasting that we could see $4 gas in the next 7 to 10 days, if not sooner. And this all comes back to the Strait of Hormuz. It is not returning to the old normal. Fewer ships are moving through there. Just 10 of them crossed through overnight. For reference, during the MOU, when that was happening, you were seeing 70 ships through.
12: ABC Chief Business Correspondent Rebecca Jarvis. One of the world's largest and most complete T-Rex fossils is sold for a record $50 million at auction. Gus, the T-Rex measures about 12 feet tall. It's about 63% complete, discovered on a South Dakota ranch, and it dates back 67 million years. Dave Packer, ABC News.
15: This is the story of the one. As a maintenance engineer at a beverage

0: He just felt right.
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2: A possible pause. You're listening to Network Indiana. I'm Jared Lewis. Indianapolis City County Councilors moving closer to a pause on new data centers. A committee approved a plan Monday night that would temporarily stop new approvals while leaders review the rules.
3: A set of regulations is actually safer for the community than a moratorium on data centers.
2: Republican Councilor Michael Paul Hart is against the pause. Council President Maggie Lewis says the city needs more time to study data centers and gather public input as leaders consider new rules on size, noise, and environmental impacts. President of the Indianapolis Fraternal Order of Police, Rick Snyder, says it was a mistake not to include frontline officers in a discussion about crime with Central Indiana mayors and police chiefs last month in Indy. He believes officers are the ones who can tell leaders what needs to change to fight crime.
4: How we can fix it at the local level, not just in Indianapolis, but in Carmel, Greenwood, Greenfield, and Zionsville, and all these other communities. But they're also going to tell you how we can make changes at the state house to fix this, not in two or three sessions down the road, but in the very next session.
2: Prosecutors were also not part of the conversation from a few weeks ago. A Westfield woman is pleading guilty to defrauding an elderly woman out of over $500,000. According to court documents, the elderly victim took out personal loans after believing she owed Shayna Williams hundreds of thousands of dollars because of the injuries her and her daughter sustained in a car crash. The crash was 6 years ago. Since then, investigators say the elderly woman and her friend combined to send Williams over $670,000. And Greenwood's Plan Commission moving the Buc-ee's rezoning proposal forward, but not everyone's with it. Here's Ryan Hedrick.
5: More than 100 people showed up, and most of the voices at the mic were against the project. They're worried about traffic and property values. Other people talked about environmental impacts, even bald eagles that nest nearby. About 90 minutes back and forth, commissioners voted to advance the plan. The Common Council gets the next say. Ryan Hedrick, Network Indiana.
2: I'm Jarrett Lewis. 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
6: The Starr County Plan Commission took a step towards a possible countywide prohibition on commercial data centers during its July 8th meeting, directing staff to begin preparing information and a preliminary draft ordinance for discussion. I'm Becca Shepherd for Starr County Family Dentistry from the WKVI Information Center. Resolution 2026-PC-15, which addresses data processing, high-density computing facilities, and digital asset mining, was presented to commission during Wednesday's meeting. Commissioners were told that staff needed direction on whether to spend the coming months developing regulations for data centers or focusing efforts on preparing a possible prohibition. Several residents spoke up during the public comment portion of the meeting, urging the commission to prohibit commercial data centers in Starr County. Speakers expressed concerns about preserving the county's rural character, protecting the agricultural land and water resources, and limiting industrial development. Although unable to attend the meeting, Starr County Surveyor and Plan Commission member Gwen Rentz submitted a letter that was read into the record. In the letter, Rentz recommended prohibiting commercial data centers throughout the unincorporated areas of Starr County rather than regulating where they may be permitted. The commission voted to hold a 30-minute workshop during its next public meeting, during which members will be provided with the county's comprehensive plan and a prepared preliminary draft showing what a possible prohibition could look like for discussion. Members also stated that no decision has been made and that the purpose of the workshop is to gather information and to determine whether sufficient legal and factual support exists for a future ordinance. A press release from State Representatives Kendall Culp and Jim Pressel shares that Starr County will receive $750,189 in state funding for local road and bridge projects. The funding comes from the Community Crossings Matching Grant Program. The press release shares that the program offers funding to communities for road repairs, bridge maintenance, intersection upgrades, and other infrastructure projects. Through this funding round, a total of 147 cities, towns, and counties statewide received $84 million in state matching grants. The release goes on to say that this round of funding brings the total of Community Crossings grants for fiscal year 2026 to just over $165 million for 340 communities. The next call for projects through the program will open in September. To be eligible for funding, smaller municipalities must contribute 20% in local funds, while larger communities are required to provide a 50% match. State guidelines also ensure that half of the available matching funds each year are directed to communities and counties with populations of 50,000 or fewer. Since 2016, the Community Crossings Program has invested over

0: $2 billion in enhancing local roads and bridges. The U.S. National Weather Service of Northern Indiana shared an update yesterday afternoon on the heat and humidity that's expected to be on the rise throughout the rest of this week. Temperatures and heat index are expected to peak tomorrow, Wednesday. Northern Indiana can expect temperatures this week in the mid to upper 90s, with heat indices around 100 degrees every day. The announcement also shared that there will be a heat advisory going into effect along and north of U.S. 24 from noon to 8 p.m. Eastern Time today, Tuesday, July 14th. Heat safety tips that are shared by the Weather Service for temperatures this high include avoiding strenuous outdoor activities, wearing light, loose-fitting clothing, make sure to take breaks in shaded or air-conditioned locations, and stay hydrated. Also recognize the signs of heat illness, and never leave children or pets unattended in vehicles. The report indicates that there is some uncertainty on how humid it will be later in the week, meaning the heat advisory may be extended or redeclared as we hit the end of the week. Updates can be found online 24/7 at weather.gov. 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Now in their location on Highway 35 next to First Source Bank. 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
1: From the Tri-County Weather Center, I'm Bill Banks on All News 1520 WKVI. 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Tonight, clear skies with a low of 71 degrees. Tomorrow, sunny, hot, and humid. High 93. Heat index at 101. Tomorrow night, clear and 70. Thursday, sunny and hot. High 92. I'm Bill Banks. 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
10: Still seeking a fix for Prop 12. I'm Eric Pfeiffer. This is Hoosier Ag Today. Farm bill talks continue on Capitol Hill as Senate Ag Chair John Bozeman from Arkansas works to get 60 votes to pass their version. Indiana Farm Bureau National Affairs Director Brantley Seifers joined me on the latest Indiana Ag Policy podcast to discuss where things sit currently. He says finding a fix to California's Prop 12, this so-called animal welfare law that veterinarians and pork producers actually say is less safe for their sows, is their top priority at the federal level. It's included in the House version of the farm bill, but not the Senate draft. California imports over 98% of its pork, putting the compliance burden on Midwest pork producers.
11: 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That's where we have a problem with it.
10: 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I'm Eric Pfeiffer, Hoosier Ag Today, Indiana's farm network for 20 years.
12: Turning now to funeral arrangements. 48-year-old Mark Patrick Royce of Portage passed away July 2nd. Arrangements have been entrusted to O'Donnell Funeral Home in memory of 48-year-old Mark Patrick Royce of Portage. 47-year-old Eric B. Richardson of Knox passed away July 12th. There will be a visitation to take place tomorrow, Wednesday, July 15th, from 4 to 7 p.m. Central Time at Calvary Baptist Church, located at 1515 State Road 10 in Knox. 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
13: From the Tri-County Weather Center, I'm Bill Banks on All News 1520 WKVI. 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Tonight, clear skies with a low of 71 degrees. Tomorrow, sunny, hot, and humid. High 93. Heat index at 101. Tomorrow night, clear and 70. Thursday, sunny and hot, high 92. I'm Bill Banks. 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
1: My name is Christian Oates, here with your Network Indiana Sports Report. Kelsey Mitchell was awarded her fifth WNBA Player of the Week award after averaging 28 points per game and 4 assists per game. The Indiana Fever are looking to continue the momentum as they begin a 4-game homestand against the Golden State Valkyries.
2: Continue to play the way we've been playing. I think for us, once again, it's like that defensive intensity, getting stops, letting that fuel our offense. We want to play fast. We want to get the ball up. We want to get quick threes in transition. So for us, just make sure we lock in. I know we have the Valks next. And so for us, you know, they like to play fast. They like to defend. So once again, making sure that we make them have to guard both sides and not just one.
1: That was Fever center Aaliyah Boston. The Bats were hot in Philadelphia last night. Was from Netflix. MLB Home Run Derby took place and Jordan Walker, right fielder for the St. Louis Cardinals, got the win after an improbable final round against former Indiana Hoosier Kyle Schwarber. The Indiana Pacers lost a close one in summer league action against the Toronto Raptors. The team was led by undrafted rookie Rink Mass, 23-point double-double.
3: Made the most of the opportunity. It's been great to get on the floor and play with all these guards. It's been so fun to play with Braden and Yuki and Taman, even though he didn't play today. But yeah, it's been great.
1: The Pacers will be back on the court tomorrow against the Minnesota Timberwolves. Training camp is coming up soon for the Indianapolis Colts. Kicker Spencer Schrader gives an update on recovery after tearing both his ACL and MCL last season.
4: A little over 7.5 months post-operation at this point, and feeling really good where I am. Working with Luke and Rigo now and getting all my timing and tempo back, which has been a lot of fun. So it's been a really challenging process, but I've learned a lot, and it's made me stronger mentally, made me stronger physically, and we're in a good spot right now.
1: With your Network Indiana Sports Report, I'm Christian Oates.
5: Fox News, I'm John Saucier. Senate Minority Leader Chuck Schumer speaking on an ICE shooting yesterday in Biddeford, Maine. He notes that if specific legislation had been passed, body cameras could have been utilized during this incident.
6: If Republicans had passed our bill, there would be body cameras, proper agent ID, warrant requirements, and other common sense reforms, and these killings might not have happened.
5: No video evidence was obtained from the shooting. The case remains under investigation. Now U.S. Immigration and Customs Enforcement saying they're putting a pause on non-urgent traffic stops after the two fatal shooting involving ICE agents within the past week. White House Border Star Tom Homan on Fox.
7: We'll let this play out where it is, but I think ICE is going to continue doing record arrests, record removals, and this is, I wouldn't even call it bumping the road. I mean, this is going to be a short-term review.
5: America is listening to Fox News.
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13: A possible pause. You're listening to Network Indiana. I'm Jarrett Lewis. Indianapolis City County Councilors moving closer to a pause on new data centers. A committee approved a plan Monday night that would temporarily stop new approvals while leaders review the rules.
14: A set of regulations is actually safer for the community than a moratorium on data centers.
13: Republican Councilor Michael Paul Hart is against the pause. Council President Maggie Lewis says the city needs more time to study data centers and gather public input as leaders consider new rules on size, noise, and environmental impacts. President of the Indianapolis Fraternal Order of Police, Rick Snyder, says it was a mistake not to include frontline officers in a discussion about crime with Central Indiana mayors and police chiefs last month in Indy. He believes officers are the ones who can tell leaders what needs to change to fight crime.
15: How we can fix it at the local level, not just in Indianapolis, but in Carmel, Greenwood, Greenfield, and Zionsville, and all these other communities. But they're also going to tell you how we can make changes at the state house to fix this, not in two or three sessions down the road, but in the very next session.
13: Prosecutors were also not part of the conversation from a few weeks ago. A Westfield woman is pleading guilty to defrauding an elderly woman out of over $500,000. According to court documents, the elderly victim took out personal loans after believing she owed Shayna Williams hundreds of thousands of dollars because of the injuries her and her daughter sustained in a car crash. The crash was 6 years ago. Since then, investigators say the elderly woman and her friend combined to send Williams over $670,000. And Greenwood's Plan Commission moving the Buc-ee's rezoning proposal forward, but not everyone's with it. Here's Ryan Hedrick.
16: More than 100 people showed up, and most of the voices at the mic were against the project. They're worried about traffic and property values. Other people talked about environmental impacts, even bald eagles that nest nearby. About 90 minutes back and forth, commissioners voted to advance the plan. The Common Council gets the next say. Ryan Hedrick, Network Indiana.
13: I'm Jarrett Lewis. 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
17: The Marshall County Council has a lit discussion. I'm Rusty Nixon, Max 98.3 FM News. Marshall County Council had a discussion with County Financial Advisor Steve Dalton regarding the proposal for restructuring the local income tax, currently paying the debt on the construction of the Marshall County Jail. Council will have the option to continue that tax once the bonds are paid in full in 2027. Bond was initially issued in 2008 and refinanced in 2014. It currently takes in $20 million a year. 80% goes to other taxing units in the county, with $4 million or 20% available for special purposes involving the jail and the courts. Dalton had good news regarding the effect on the county's tax rate if they continue that lit.
18: The good news is no change in overall tax rate. It would remain the exact same, just shuffling those specific numbers, because we'll no longer need the dollars that are currently used for special purpose, because we'll be paying off the bonds, congratulations. But we will be needing to use those dollars because they are needed for other operations of the county.
17: Said that further work will need to be done on the proposal to determine exactly what expenses are allowed by statute to be paid for in the courts and County 911. Council will consider the final proposal in their August 10th meeting, with the final vote set for September. A Michigan man wanted on an attempted murder case is in custody after leading Napanee police on a chase. Early Sunday morning, police said officers spotted the suspect's vehicle near U.S. 6 and Dogwood Road just after 2 a.m. Driver, identified as Zachary Ripley, sped away, drove through construction barricades, and ignored road closure signs on State Road 331 in Bremen. Ripley eventually stopped, got out, and tried to run, but a Napanee police canine named Polaris helped officers catch him. City of Plymouth Board of Works and Safety approved a contract for initial engineering with USI for the Oak Drive project. Total amount will be $841,000, with the City of Plymouth responsible for 20%, the Indiana Department of Transportation responsible for 80%. Proposal is to create a sidewalk on the east side of the road from Lake Avenue at Washington Discovery Academy to Jefferson Street, and then create sidewalks on both sides of the road from Jefferson to US 30. According to Plymouth City Engineer Dan Sellers, the project will also include another facet at Pitco Drive.
19: The goal is from Pitco to US 30, we would have bike lanes on the road. In order to do that, we would have to go from a four lane, two lanes in both directions, to a single lane with a middle turn lane. And that would alleviate a couple things. One, it would alleviate the jockeying for position on the road, which invites speed.
17: Actual construction on the project isn't expected before 2031. I'm Rusty Nixon, Max 98.3 FM News. Go to our website, max983.net, or our Facebook page, Tri-County News, and get all of your local news 24/7.
0: From the Tri-County Weather Center, I'm Bill Banks on All News 1520 WKVI. 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Tonight, clear skies with a low of 71 degrees. Tomorrow, sunny, hot, and humid. High 93. Heat index at 101. Tomorrow night, clear and 70. Thursday, sunny and hot. High 92. I'm Bill Banks. 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
9: 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Hoosier Ag Today's founder, Gary Troyt, was recently honored with a Farm Broadcaster of the Year Award from our National Association of Farm Broadcasting. A big Texas hats off to you, Gary. Speaking for my fellow farm broadcasters, the 65 Indiana radio stations that have aired Gary's Indiana reports, many for the last three decades, and thousands of Hoosier farmers and rural listeners. Congratulations, Gary, on a job well done.
10: Still seeking a fix for Prop 12. I'm Eric Pfeiffer. This is Hoosier Ag Today. Farm bill talks continue on Capitol Hill as Senate Ag Chair John Bozeman from Arkansas works to get 60 votes to pass their version. Indiana Farm Bureau National Affairs Director Brantley Seifers joined me on the latest Indiana Ag Policy podcast to discuss where things sit currently. He says finding a fix to California's Prop 12, this so-called animal welfare law that veterinarians and pork producers actually say is less safe for their sows, is their top priority at the federal level. It's included in the House version of the farm bill, but not the Senate draft. California imports over 98% of its pork, putting the compliance burden on Midwest pork producers.
11: 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That's where we have a problem with it.
10: 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I'm Eric Pfeiffer, Hoosier Ag Today, Indiana's farm network for 20 years.
12: 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Tonight, clear skies with a low of 71 degrees. Tomorrow, sunny, hot, and humid. High 93. Heat index at 101. Tomorrow night, clear and 70. Thursday, sunny and hot. High 92. I'm Bill Banks. For your local forecast 24/7, visit WKVI.com.

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0: blockade on Iranian ships in the Strait of Hormuz. President Trump says it's back on, but his proposal from yesterday to toll ships there is off. ABC's Karen Travers in Washington.
1: The president announced a 20% toll on ships going through that critical waterway, saying that the U.S. would offer protection and safe passage, but then expect payment for it. 24 hours later, the president reversed that and pulled it back.
0: A pause in ICE traffic stops after the fatal shooting of a 26-year-old Colombian man as he drove to work in Maine Monday. It was the second such shooting in a week, coming after another fatal shooting during a traffic stop in Houston. Investigators in Mississippi's Jackson County trying to build a timeline in the lead-up to Nolan Wells' death on July 4th after the teen did not return from a boating trip with friends to a remote island in the Gulf. Spain advancing to its first World Cup final since winning in 2010 with a 2-0 victory over France. This is ABC News. Oil prices are rising once again as strikes resume in Iran and ships are once again coming under fire. That's sending gas prices higher.
2: Prices right now at the pump are up 8 cents over the last week. The national average is now $3.82. And analysts are forecasting that we could see $4 gas in the next 7 to 10 days, if not sooner. And this all comes back to the Strait of Hormuz. It is not returning to the old normal. Fewer ships are moving through there. Just 10 of them crossed through overnight. For reference, during the MOU, when that was happening, you were seeing 70 ships through.
0: ABC Chief Business Correspondent Rebecca Jarvis. One of the world's largest and most complete T-Rex fossils is sold for a record $50 million at auction. Gus, the T-Rex measures about 12 feet tall. It's about 63% complete, discovered on a South Dakota ranch, and it dates back 67 million years. Dave Packer, ABC News.
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8: A possible pause. You're listening to Network Indiana. I'm Jared Lewis. Indianapolis City County Councilors moving closer to a pause on new data centers. A committee approved a plan Monday night that would temporarily stop new approvals while leaders review the rules.
9: A set of regulations is actually safer for the community than a moratorium on data centers.
8: Republican Councilor Michael Paul Hart is against the pause. Council President Maggie Lewis says the city needs more time to study data centers and gather public input as leaders consider new rules on size, noise, and environmental impacts. President of the Indianapolis Fraternal Order of Police, Rick Snyder, says it was a mistake not to include frontline officers in a discussion about crime with Central Indiana mayors and police chiefs last month in Indy. He believes officers are the ones who can tell leaders what needs to change to fight crime.
10: How we can fix it at the local level, not just in Indianapolis, but in Carmel, Greenwood, Greenfield, and Zionsville, and all these other communities. But they're also going to tell you how we can make changes at the state house to fix this, not in 2 or 3 sessions down the road, but in the very next session.
8: Prosecutors were also not part of the conversation from a few weeks ago. A Westfield woman is pleading guilty to defrauding an elderly woman out of over $500,000. According to court documents, the elderly victim took out personal loans after believing she owed Shayna Williams hundreds of thousands of dollars because of the injuries her and her daughter sustained in a car crash. The crash was 6 years ago. Since then, investigators say the elderly woman and her friend combined to send Williams over $670,000. And Greenwood's Plan Commission moving the Buc-ee's rezoning proposal forward, but not everyone's with it. Here's Ryan Hedrick.
11: More than 100 people showed up, and most of the voices at the mic were against the project. They're worried about traffic and property values. Other people talked about environmental impacts, even bald eagles that nest near nearby. About 90 minutes back and forth, commissioners voted to advance the plan. The Common Council gets the next say. Ryan Hedrick, Network Indiana.
8: I'm Jarrett Lewis. You're listening to Network Indiana.
12: The Starr County Plan Commission took a step towards a possible countywide prohibition on commercial data centers during its July 8th meeting, directing staff to begin preparing information and a preliminary draft ordinance for discussion. I'm Becca Shepherd for Starr County Family Dentistry from the WKVI Information Center. Resolution 2026-PC-15, which addresses data processing, high-density computing facilities, and digital asset mining, was presented to Commission during Wednesday's meeting. Commissioners were told that staff needed direction on whether to spend the coming months developing regulations for data centers or focusing efforts on preparing a possible prohibition. Several residents spoke up during the public comment portion of the meeting, urging the commission to prohibit commercial data centers in Starr County. Speakers expressed concerns about preserving the county's rural character, protecting the agricultural land and water resources, and limiting industrial development. Although unable to attend the meeting, Starr County Surveyor and Plan Commission member Gwen Rentz submitted a letter that was read into the record. In the letter, Rentz recommended prohibiting commercial data centers throughout the unincorporated areas of Starr County rather than regulating where they may be permitted. The commission voted to hold a 30-minute workshop during its next public meeting, during which members will be provided with the county's comprehensive plan and a prepared preliminary draft showing what a possible prohibition could look like for discussion. Members also stated that no decision has been made and that the purpose of the workshop is to gather information and to determine whether sufficient legal and factual support exists for a future ordinance. A press release from State Representatives Kendall Culp and Jim Pressel shares that Starr County will receive $750,189 in state funding for local road and bridge projects. The funding comes from the Community Crossings Matching Grant Program. The press release shares that the program offers funding to communities for road repairs, bridge maintenance, intersection upgrades, and other infrastructure projects. Through this funding round, a total of 147 cities, towns, and counties statewide received $84 million in state matching grants. The release goes on to say that this round of funding brings the total of Community Crossings grants for fiscal year 2026 to just over $165 million for 340 communities. The next call for projects through the program will open in September. To be eligible for funding, smaller municipalities must contribute 20% in local funds, while larger communities are required to provide a 50% match. State guidelines also ensure that half of the available matching funds each year are directed to communities and counties with populations of 50,000 or fewer. Since 2016, the Community Crossings Program has invested over $2 billion in enhancing local roads and bridges. The U.S. National Weather Service of Northern Indiana shared an update yesterday afternoon on the heat and humidity that's expected to be on the rise throughout the rest of this week. Temperatures and heat index are expected to peak tomorrow, Wednesday. Northern Indiana can expect temperatures this week in the mid to upper 90s with heat indices around 100 degrees every day. The announcement also shared that there will be a heat advisory going into effect along and north of U.S. 24 from noon to 8 p.m. Eastern Time today, Tuesday, July 14th. Heat safety tips that are shared by the Weather Service for temperatures this high include avoiding strenuous outdoor activities, wearing light, loose-fitting clothing, make sure to take breaks in shaded or air-conditioned locations, and stay hydrated. Also recognize the signs of heat illness and never leave children or pets unattended in vehicles. The report indicates that there is some uncertainty on how humid it will be later in the week, meaning the heat advisory may be extended or redeclared as we hit the end of the week. Updates can be found online 24/7 at weather.gov. 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Now in their location on Highway 35 next to First Source Bank. 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
13: From the Tri-County Weather Center, I'm Bill Banks on All News 1520 WKVI. 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Tonight, clear skies with a low of 71 degrees. Tomorrow, sunny, hot, and humid. High 93. Heat index at 101. Tomorrow night, clear and 70. Thursday, sunny and hot. High 92. I'm Bill Banks. 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
3: Still seeking a fix for Prop 12. I'm Eric Pfeiffer. This is Hoosier Ag Today. Farm bill talks continue on Capitol Hill as Senate Ag Chair John Bozeman from Arkansas works to get 60 votes to pass their version. Indiana Farm Bureau National Affairs Director Brantley Seifers joined me on the latest Indiana Ag Policy podcast to discuss where things sit currently. He says finding a fix to California's Prop 12, this so-called animal welfare law that veterinarians and pork producers actually say is less safe for their sows, is their top priority at the federal level. It's included in the House version of the farm bill, but not the Senate draft. California imports over 98% of its pork, putting the compliance burden on Midwest pork producers.
4: 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That's where we have a problem with it.
3: 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I'm Eric Pfeiffer, Hoosier Ag Today, Indiana's farm network for 20 years.
5: Turning now to funeral arrangements. 48-year-old Mark Patrick Royce of Portage passed away July 2nd. Arrangements have been entrusted to O'Donnell Funeral Home in memory of 48-year-old Mark Patrick Royce of Portage. 47-year-old Eric B. Richardson of Knox passed away July 12th. There will be a visitation to take place tomorrow, Wednesday, July 15th, from 4 to 7 p.m. Central Time at Calvary Baptist Church, located at 1515 State Road 10 in Knox. 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MC Smith Funeral Home in Knox is handling arrangements for 47-year-old Eric B. Richardson of Knox. You can find complete obituary information online at WKVI.com.
6: From the Tri-County Weather Center, I'm Bill Banks on All News 1520 WKVI. 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Tonight, clear skies with a low of 71 degrees. Tomorrow, sunny, hot, and humid. High 93. Heat index at 101. Tomorrow night, clear and 70. Thursday, sunny and hot. High 92. I'm Bill Banks. 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
1: AP News, I'm Ben Thomas. President Trump's backed away from his plan to charge fees for ships crossing the Strait of Hormuz, telling reporters leaders in the Gulf region have been telling him,
2: "We would like to invest tremendously in the United States as opposed to charging a fee." And I like that, actually, because I don't think anybody should be able to charge a fee for the Strait or for any other Strait relationship in terms of other sections of the world. I don't think anybody should be really in that position. But we were doing it as a reimbursement.
1: U.S. Central Command says it's carried out another wave of strikes on Iran and has now reimposed the blockade of its ports. Meanwhile, Lisa Dwyer reports on Capitol Hill.
3: Senate Democratic leader Chuck Schumer helped block the $1 trillion defense bill known as the National Defense Authorization Act, along with other key Democrats who say they cannot support the annual bill as the war with Iran drags into a fifth month.
4: Donald Trump and the administration have no authorization, no strategy, no peace, no blank check. Therefore, a day after the president told Congress that his war is back on, I am a no, a strong no, on NDAA.
3: Senate Majority Leader John Thune called the defense package a good bill and implored his colleagues to pass the bill.
5: And we have an obligation here in Congress to ensure that they have everything they need for whatever the mission may be.
3: After the bill failed to advance on a 50-46 vote, Thune switched his vote in a procedural move that will allow the leader to bring it back up for consideration again later. I'm Lisa Dwyer.
1: A person familiar with the decision tells AP the Trump administration's told ICE officers to suspend most vehicle stops. It comes after two deadly shootings in a little over a week. The latest yesterday, a Colombian man in Biddeford, Maine. And President Trump says his primetime address Thursday night will include a focus on elections. This is AP News. A notable omission on the donation list of one of the world's richest.
6: Billionaire Warren Buffett has excluded Bill Gates' foundation from his annual donations this year following disclosures of the Microsoft co-founder's ties to convicted sex offender Jeffrey Epstein. Instead, Buffett will donate about $6 billion to four foundations connected to his own family. He also says he wants all of his remaining Berkshire Hathaway stock, worth nearly $146 billion, donated to charity by the end of 2034. Most of Buffett's charitable gifts since 2006 have gone to the Gates Foundation, but in March, Buffett told CNBC that he hadn't spoken to Gates since before the Epstein files were released in 2025. Gates has denied any knowledge of Epstein's crimes and has not been accused of any wrongdoing. I'm Marcela Sanchez.
1: There's more news at APnews.com. I'm Ben Thomas. Thanks for listening.
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9: A possible pause. You're listening to Network Indiana. I'm Chair Lewis. Indianapolis City County Councilors moving closer to a pause on new data centers. A committee approved a plan Monday night that would temporarily stop new approvals while leaders review the rules.
10: A set of regulations is actually safer for the community than a moratorium on data centers.
9: Republican Councilor Michael Paul Hart is against the pause. Council President Maggie Lewis says the city needs more time to study data centers and gather public input as leaders consider new rules on size, noise, and environmental impacts. President of the Indianapolis Fraternal Order of Police, Rick Snyder, says it was a mistake not to include frontline officers in a discussion about crime with Central Indiana mayors and police chiefs last month in Indy. He believes officers are the ones who can tell leaders what needs to change to fight crime.
11: How we can fix it at the local level, not just in Indianapolis, but in Carmel, Greenwood, Greenfield, and Zionsville, and all these other communities. But they're also going to tell you how we can make changes at the state house to fix this, not in two or three sessions down the road, but in the very next session.
9: Prosecutors were also not part of the conversation from a few weeks ago. A Westfield woman is pleading guilty to defrauding an elderly woman out of over $500,000. According to court documents, the elderly victim took out personal loans after believing she owed Shayna Williams hundreds of thousands of dollars because of the injuries her and her daughter sustained in a car crash. The crash was 6 years ago. Since then, investigators say the elderly woman and her friend combined to send Williams over $670,000. And Greenwood's Plan Commission moving the Buc-ee's rezoning proposal forward, but not everyone's with it. Here's Ryan Hedrick.
12: More than 100 people showed up, and most of the voices at the mic were against the project. They're worried about traffic and property values. Other people talked about environmental impacts, even bald eagles that nest nearby. About 90 minutes back and forth, commissioners voted to advance the plan. The Common Council gets the next say. Ryan Hedrick, Network Indiana.
9: I'm Jarrett Lewis. 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
13: The Marshall County Council has a lit discussion. I'm Rusty Nixon, Max 98.3 FM News. Marshall County Council had a discussion with County Financial Advisor Steve Dalton regarding the proposal for restructuring the local income tax, currently paying the debt on the construction of the Marshall County Jail. Council will have the option to continue that tax once the bonds are paid in full in 2027. Bond was initially issued in 2008 and refinanced in 2014. It currently takes in $20 million a year. 80% goes to other taxing units in the county, with $4 million or 20% available for special purposes involving the jail and the courts. Dalton had good news regarding the effect on the county's tax rate if they continue that lit.
14: The good news is no change in the overall tax rate. It would remain the exact same, just shuffling those specific numbers, because we'll no longer need the dollars that are currently used for special purpose, because we'll be paying off the bonds, congratulations. But we will be needing to use those dollars because they are needed for other operations of the county.
13: He said that further work will need to be done on the proposal to determine exactly what expenses are allowed by statute to be paid for in the courts and County 911. Council will consider the final proposal in their August 10th meeting, with the final vote set for September. A Michigan man wanted on an attempted murder case is in custody after leading Napanee police on a chase. Early Sunday morning, police said officers spotted the suspect's vehicle near U.S. 6 and Dogwood Road just after 2 a.m. Driver, identified as Zachary Ripley, sped away, drove through construction barricades, and ignored road closure signs on State Road 331 in Bremen. Ripley eventually stopped, got out, and tried to run, but a Napanee police canine named Polaris helped officers catch him. City of Plymouth Board of Works and Safety approved a contract for initial engineering with USI for the Oak Drive project. Total amount will be $841,000, with the City of Plymouth responsible for 20%, the Indiana Department of Transportation responsible for 80%. Proposal is to create a sidewalk on the east side of the road from Lake Avenue at Washington Discovery Academy to Jefferson Street, and then create sidewalks on both sides of the road from Jefferson to US 30. According to Plymouth City Engineer Dan Sellers, the project will also include another facet at Pitco Drive.
15: The goal is from Pitco to US 30, we would have bike lanes on the road. In order to do that, we would have to go from a four lane, two lanes in both directions, to a single lane with a middle turn lane. And that would alleviate a couple things. One, it would alleviate the jockeying for position on the road, which invites speed.
13: Actual construction on the project isn't expected before 2031. I'm Rusty Nixon, Max 98.3 FM News. 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
22: Reported dead and a search for two missing in the San Francisco Bay near Alcatraz Island, where a pontoon boat sank today after a reported vessel fire. 19 people were said to be on board. ICE ordered to pause all traffic stops after agents shot and killed a man in Biddeford, Maine, Monday morning. ABC's Victor Oquendo is there.
23: Sources tell ABC News ICE officers will get new training. Border czar Tom Homan says the pause will be short, but it comes as hundreds in Maine protested the killing of 26-year-old Johann Sebastian Guerrero from Colombia.
22: President Trump backed off his one-day-old threat to impose a 20% tax on cargo transiting the Strait of Hormuz. Meanwhile, a U.S. blockade on Iranian ships and ports has been reimposed. Investigators in Jackson County, Mississippi, are asking for the public's help as they try to build a timeline in the lead-up to Nolan Wells' death after the teen failed to return from a July 4th boating trip with friends. This is ABC News. An Idaho woman survived a near-death experience with the help of a local firefighter.
24: My first thought when I first flipped is you're going to die.
25: Ashlyn Monroe says she was trapped underwater for about 40 seconds before grabbing a branch and pulling herself up, the current pinning her against the trees.
24: It was scary. It was the scariest thing I've ever experienced.
25: A neighbor called 911 and firefighter Trenton Hogan swam across the rapids to reach her.
26: I introduced myself actually just like how you would a normal person at the grocery store, right? Hi, my name's Trenton. What's yours?
25: Hogan got her into a life jacket and his team was able to safely get her to dry land.
22: ABC's Sophie Flay. Subaru is recalling more than 541,000 Crosstrek, Forester, and Ascent SUVs because they were made with a certification label that lists the wrong gross axle weight rating. Federal safety investigators say it could lead to an overloaded vehicle and increase the likelihood of a crash. Major League Baseball in early talks to have players compete in the 2028 Olympics. Dave Packer, ABC News. A small

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3: A possible pause. You're listening to Network Indiana. I'm Jarrett Lewis. Indianapolis City County Councilors moving closer to a pause on new data centers. A committee approved a plan Monday night that would temporarily stop new approvals while leaders review the rules.
4: A set of regulations is actually safer for the community than a moratorium on data centers.
3: Republican Councilor Michael Paul Hart is against the pause. Council President Maggie Lewis says the city needs more time to study data centers and gather public input as leaders consider new rules on size, noise, and environmental impacts. President of the Indianapolis Fraternal Order of Police, Rick Snyder, says it was a mistake not to include frontline officers in a discussion about crime with Central Indiana mayors and police chiefs last month in Indy. He believes officers are the ones who can tell leaders what needs to change to fight crime.
5: How we can fix it at the local level, not just in Indianapolis, but in Carmel, Greenwood, Greenfield, and Zionsville, and all these other communities. But they're also going to tell you how we can make changes at the state house to fix this, not in two or three sessions down the road, but in the very next session.
3: Prosecutors were also not part of the conversation from a few weeks ago. A Westfield woman is pleading guilty to defrauding an elderly woman out of over $500,000. According to court documents, the elderly victim took out personal loans after believing she owed Shayna Williams hundreds of thousands of dollars because of the injuries her and her daughter sustained in a car crash. The crash was 6 years ago. Since then, investigators say the elderly woman and her friend combined to send Williams over $670,000. And Greenwood's Plan Commission moving the Buc-ee's rezoning proposal forward, but not everyone's with it. Here's Ryan Hedrick.
6: More than 100 people showed up, and most of the voices at the mic were against the project. They're worried about traffic and property values. Other people talked about environmental impacts, even bald eagles that nest nearby. About 90 minutes back and forth, commissioners voted to advance the plan. The Common Council gets the next say. Ryan Hedrick, Network Indiana.
3: I'm Jarrett Lewis. 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
7: The Stark County Plan Commission took a step towards a possible countywide prohibition on commercial data centers during its July 8th meeting, directing staff to begin preparing information and a preliminary draft ordinance for discussion. I'm Becca Shepherd for Stark County Family Dentistry from the WKVI Information Center. Resolution 2026-PC-15, which addresses data processing, high-density computing facilities, and digital asset mining, was presented to commission during Wednesday's meeting. Commissioners were told that staff needed direction on whether to spend the coming months developing regulations for data centers or focusing efforts on preparing a possible prohibition. Several residents spoke up during the public comment portion of the meeting, urging the commission to prohibit commercial data centers in Stark County. Speakers expressed concerns about preserving the county's rural character, protecting the agricultural land and water resources, and limiting industrial development. Although unable to attend the meeting, Stark County Surveyor and Plan Commission member Gwen Rentz submitted a letter that was read into the record. In the letter, Rentz recommended prohibiting commercial data centers throughout the unincorporated areas of Stark County rather than regulating where they may be permitted. The commission voted to hold a 30-minute workshop during its next public meeting, during which members will be provided with the county's comprehensive plan and a prepared preliminary draft showing what a possible prohibition could look like for discussion. Members also stated that no decision has been made and that the purpose of the workshop is to gather information and to determine whether sufficient legal and factual support exists for a future ordinance. A press release from State Representatives Kendall Culp and Jim Pressel shares that Stark County will receive $750,189 in state funding for local road and bridge projects. The funding comes from the Community Crossings Matching Grant Program. The press release shares that the program offers funding to communities for road repairs, bridge maintenance, intersection upgrades, and other infrastructure projects. Through this funding round, a total of 147 cities, towns, and counties statewide received $84 million in state matching grants. The release goes on to say that this round of funding brings the total of Community Crossings grants for fiscal year 2026 to just over $165 million for 340 communities. The next call for projects through the program will open in September. To be eligible for funding, smaller municipalities must contribute 20% in local funds, while larger communities are required to provide a 50% match. State guidelines also ensure that half of the available matching funds each year are directed to communities and counties with

0: populations of 50,000 or fewer. Since 2016, the Community Crossings Program has invested over $2 billion in enhancing local roads and bridges. The U.S. National Weather Service of Northern Indiana shared an update yesterday afternoon on the heat and humidity that's expected to be on the rise throughout the rest of this week. Temperatures and heat index are expected to peak tomorrow, Wednesday. Northern Indiana can expect temperatures this week in the mid to upper 90s, with heat indices around 100 degrees every day. The announcement also shared that there will be a heat advisory going into effect along and north of U.S. 24 from noon to 8 p.m. Eastern Time today, Tuesday, July 14th. Heat safety tips that are shared by the Weather Service for temperatures this high include avoiding strenuous outdoor activities, wearing light, loose-fitting clothing. Make sure to take breaks in shaded or air-conditioned locations and stay hydrated. Also recognize the signs of heat illness and never leave children or pets unattended in vehicles. The report indicates that there is some uncertainty on how humid it will be later in the week, meaning the heat advisory may be extended or redeclared as we hit the end of the week. Updates can be found online 24/7 at weather.gov. 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Now in their location on Highway 35 next to First Source Bank. 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I'm Becca Shepherd from the WKVI Information Center. 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
1: From the Tri-County Weather Center, I'm Bill Banks on All News 1520 WKVI. 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Tonight, clear skies with a low of 71 degrees. Tomorrow, sunny, hot, and humid. High 93. Heat index at 101. Tomorrow night, clear and 70. Thursday, sunny and hot. High 92. I'm Bill Banks. 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
11: Still seeking a fix for Prop 12. I'm Eric Pfeiffer. This is Hoosier Ag Today. Farm bill talks continue on Capitol Hill as Senate Ag Chair John Bozeman from Arkansas works to get 60 votes to pass their version. Indiana Farm Bureau National Affairs Director Brantley Seifers joined me on the latest Indiana Ag Policy podcast to discuss where things sit currently. He says finding a fix to California's Prop 12, this so-called animal welfare law that veterinarians and pork producers actually say is less safe for their sows, is their top priority at the federal level. It's included in the House version of the farm bill, but not the Senate draft. California imports over 98% of its pork, putting the compliance burden on Midwest pork producers.
12: We're all for California being able to regulate themselves, regulate their state. When they start telling Hoosier producers how they can do the things that they do every single day, they're the experts. That's where we have a problem with it.
11: 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I'm Eric Pfeiffer, Hoosier Ag Today, Indiana's farm network for 20 years.
13: Turning now to funeral arrangements. 48-year-old Mark Patrick Royce of Portage passed away July 2nd. Arrangements have been entrusted to O'Donnell Funeral Home in memory of 48-year-old Mark Patrick Royce of Portage. 47-year-old Eric B. Richardson of Knox passed away July 12th. There will be a visitation to take place tomorrow, Wednesday, July 15th, from 4 to 7 p.m. Central Time at Calvary Baptist Church, located at 1515 State Road 10 in Knox. A funeral service will take place the following day, Thursday, July 16th, at noon Central Time, with visitation 1 hour prior to services, also at Calvary Baptist Church. MC Smith Funeral Home in Knox is handling arrangements for 47-year-old Eric B. Richardson of Knox. You can find complete obituary information online at WKVI.com.
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14: 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Tonight, clear skies with a low of 71 degrees. Tomorrow, sunny, hot, and humid. High 93. Heat index at 101. Tomorrow night, clear and 70. Thursday, sunny and hot. High 92. I'm Bill Banks. For your local forecast 24/7, visit WKVI.com.

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2: My name is Christian Oates, here with your Network Indiana Sports Report. Kelsey Mitchell was awarded her fifth WNBA Player of the Week award after averaging 28 points per game and 4 assists per game. The Indiana Fever are looking to continue their momentum as they begin a 4-game homestand against the Golden State Valkyries.
3: Continue to play the way we've been playing. I think for us, once again, it's like that defensive intensity, getting stops, letting that fuel our offense. We want to play fast. We want to get the ball up. We want to get quick threes in transition. So for us, just make sure we lock in. I know we have the Valks next. And so for us, you know, they like to play fast. They like to defend. So once again, making sure that we make them have to guard both sides and not just one.
2: That was Fever center Aaliyah Boston. The Bats were hot in Philadelphia last night. Was from Netflix. MLB Home Run Derby took place and Jordan Walker, right fielder for the St. Louis Cardinals, got the win after an improbable final round against former Indiana Hoosier Kyle Schwarber. The Indiana Pacers lost a close one in summer league action against the Toronto Raptors. The team was led by undrafted rookie Rink Mass, 23-point double-double.
4: Made the most of the opportunity. It's been great to get on the floor and play with all these guards. It's been so fun to play with Braden and Yuki and Taman, even though he didn't play today. But yeah, it's been great.
2: The Pacers will be back on the court tomorrow against the Minnesota Timberwolves. Training camp is coming up soon for the Indianapolis Colts. Kicker Spencer Schrader gives an update on recovery after tearing both his ACL and MCL last season.
5: A little over 7.5 months post-operation at this point, and feeling really good where I am. Working with Luke and Rigo now and getting all my timing and tempo back, which has been a lot of fun. So it's been a really challenging process, but I've learned a lot, and it's made me stronger mentally, made me stronger physically, and we're in a good spot right now.
2: With your Network Indiana Sports Report, I'm Christian Oates.
6: Fox News, I'm Tom Graham. The Pentagon restarting its blockade of Iranian ports this afternoon. U.S. forces also launching fresh attacks against Iran.
7: Strike aircraft launched from the George H.W. Bush and Abraham Lincoln. F-35Bs also launching from the amphibious assault ship Boxer. Tomahawk cruise missiles also fired from destroyers and the strike groups. Despite the American bombardment over the past week, Iran has been launching attacks of its own against neighboring Gulf states, including Kuwait and Bahrain, where U.S. troops are based.
6: Fox's Lucas Tomlinson. Floodwaters inundating parts of southern Texas with more wet weather threatening more states this week.
8: Days of storms will dump heavy rain over millions of people across parts of the South, Gulf Coast, and Texas through Friday, bringing a mounting flood threat, particularly over Texas's Big Bend and Hill Country regions.
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13: A possible pause. You're listening to Network Indiana. I'm Jarrett Lewis. Indianapolis City County Councilors moving closer to a pause on new data centers. A committee approved a plan Monday night that would temporarily stop new approvals while leaders review the rules.
14: A set of regulations is actually safer for the community than a
9: moratorium on data centers.
13: Republican Councilor Michael Paul Hart is against the pause. Council President Maggie Lewis says the city needs more time to study data centers and gather public input as leaders consider new rules on size, noise, and environmental impacts. President of the Indianapolis Fraternal Order of Police, Rick Snyder, says it was a mistake not to include frontline officers in a discussion about crime with Central Indiana mayors and police chiefs last month in Indy. He believes officers are the ones who can tell leaders what needs to change to fight crime.
12: How we can fix it at the local level, not just in Indianapolis, but in Carmel, Greenwood, Greenfield, and Zionsville, and all these other communities. But they're also going to tell you how we can make changes at the state house to fix this, not in two or three sessions down the road, but in the very next session.
13: Prosecutors were also not part of the conversation from a few weeks ago. A Westfield woman is pleading guilty to defrauding an elderly woman out of over $500,000. According to court documents, the elderly victim took out personal loans after believing she owed Shayna Williams hundreds of thousands of dollars because of the injuries her and her daughter sustained in a car crash. The crash was 6 years ago. Since then, investigators say the elderly woman and her friend combined to send Williams over $670,000. And Greenwood's Plan Commission moving the Buc-ee's rezoning proposal forward, but not everyone's with it. Here's Ryan Hedrick.
14: More than 100 people showed up, and most of the voices at the mic were against the project. They're worried about traffic and property values. Other people talked about environmental impacts, even bald eagles that nest nearby. About 90 minutes back and forth, commissioners voted to advance the plan. The Common Council gets the next say. Ryan Hedrick, Network Indiana.
13: I'm Jarrett Lewis. You're listening to Network Indiana.
15: The Marshall County Council has a lit discussion. I'm Rusty Nixon, Max 98.3 FM News. Marshall County Council had a discussion with County Financial Advisor Steve Dalton regarding the proposal for restructuring the local income tax, currently paying the debt on the construction of the Marshall County Jail. Council will have the option to continue that tax once the bonds are paid in full in 2027. Bond was initially issued in 2008 and refinanced in 2014. It currently takes in $20 million a year. 80% goes to other taxing units in the county, with $4 million or 20% available for special purposes involving the jail and the courts. Dalton had good news regarding the effect on the county's tax rate if they continue that lit.
16: The good news is no change in overall tax rate. It would remain the exact same, just shuffling those specific numbers, because we'll no longer need the dollars that are currently used for special purpose, because we'll be paying off the bonds, congratulations. But we will be needing to use those dollars because they are needed for other operations of the county.
15: He said the further work will need to be done on the proposal to determine exactly what expenses are allowed by statute to be paid for in the courts and County 911. Council will consider the final proposal in their August 10th meeting, with the final vote set for September. A Michigan man wanted on an attempted murder case is in custody after leading Napanee police on a chase. Early Sunday morning, police said officers spotted the suspect's vehicle near U.S. 6 and Dogwood Road just after 2 a.m. Driver, identified as Zachary Ripley, sped away, drove through construction barricades, and ignored road closure signs on State Road 331 in Bremen. Ripley eventually stopped, got out, and tried to run, but a Napanee police canine named Polaris helped officers catch him. City of Plymouth Board of Works and Safety approved a contract for initial engineering with USI for the Oak Drive project. Total amount will be $841,000, with the City of Plymouth responsible for 20%, the Indiana Department of Transportation responsible for 80%. Proposal is to create a sidewalk on the east side of the road from Lake Avenue at Washington Discovery Academy to Jefferson Street, and then create sidewalks on both sides of the road from Jefferson to US 30. According to Plymouth City Engineer Dan Sellers, the project will also include another facet at Pitco Drive.
17: The goal is from Pitco to US 30, we would have bike lanes on the road. In order to do that, we would have to go from a four lane, two lanes in both directions, to a single lane with a middle turn lane. And that would alleviate a couple things. One, it would alleviate the jockeying for position on the road, which invites speed.
15: Actual construction on the project isn't expected before 2031. I'm Rusty Nixon, Max 98.3 FM News. Go to our website, max983.net, or our Facebook page, Tri-County News, and get all of your local news 24/7.
18: From the Tri-County Weather Center, I'm Bill Banks on All News 1520 WKVI. 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Tonight, clear skies with a low of 71 degrees. Tomorrow, sunny, hot, and humid. High 93. Heat index at 101. Tomorrow night, clear and 70. Thursday, sunny and hot. High 92. I'm Bill Banks. 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
6: Still seeking a fix for Prop 12. I'm Eric Pfeiffer. This is Hoosier Ag Today. Farm bill talks continue on Capitol Hill as Senate Ag Chair John Bozeman from Arkansas works to get 60 votes to pass their version. Indiana Farm Bureau National Affairs Director Brantley Seifers joined me on the latest Indiana Ag Policy podcast to discuss where things sit currently. He says finding a fix to California's Prop 12, this so-called animal welfare law that veterinarians and pork producers actually say is less safe for their sows, is their top priority at the federal level. It's included in the House version of the farm bill, but not the Senate draft. California imports over 98% of its pork, putting the compliance burden on Midwest pork producers.
7: 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That's where we have a problem with it.
6: 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I'm Eric Pfeiffer, Hoosier Ag Today, Indiana's farm network for 20 years.
8: 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Tonight, clear skies with a low of 71 degrees. Tomorrow, sunny, hot, and humid. High 93. Heat index at 101. Tomorrow night, clear and 70. Thursday, sunny and hot. High 92. I'm Bill Banks. 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
2: I'm Dave Packer. One person reported dead and a search for two missing in the San Francisco Bay near Alcatraz Island, where a pontoon boat sank today after a reported vessel fire. 19 people were said to be on board. ICE ordered to pause all traffic stops after agents shot and killed a man in Biddeford, Maine, Monday morning. ABC's Victor Oquendo is there.
3: Sources tell ABC News ICE officers will get new training. Border czar Tom Homan says the pause will be short, but it comes as hundreds in Maine protested the killing of 26-year-old Johann Sebastian Guerrero from Colombia.
2: President Trump backed off his one-day-old threat to impose a 20% tax on cargo transiting the Strait of Hormuz. Meanwhile, a U.S. blockade on Iranian ships and ports has been reimposed. Investigators in Jackson County, Mississippi, are asking for the public's help as they try to build a timeline in the lead-up to Nolan Wells' death, after the teen failed to return from a July 4th boating trip with friends. This is ABC News. An Idaho woman survived a near-death experience with the help of a local firefighter.
4: My first thought when I first flipped is you're going to die.
5: Ashlyn Monroe says she was trapped underwater for about 40 seconds before grabbing a branch and pulling herself up, the current pinning her against the trees.
4: It was scary. It was the scariest thing I've ever experienced.
5: A neighbor called 911 and firefighter Trenton Hogan swam across the rapids to reach her.
6: I introduced myself, actually, just like how you would a normal person at the grocery store, right? Hi, my name's Trenton. What's yours?
5: Hogan got her into a life jacket and his team was able to safely get her to dry land.
2: ABC Sophie Flay. Subaru is recalling more than 541,000 Crosstrek, Forester, and Ascent SUVs because they were made with a certification label that lists the wrong gross axle weight rating. Federal safety investigators say it could lead to an overloaded vehicle and increase the likelihood of a crash. Major League Baseball in early talks to have players compete in the 2028 Olympics. Dave Packer, ABC News.
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11: A possible pause. You're listening to Network Indiana. I'm Jared Lewis. Indianapolis City County Councilors moving closer to a pause on new data centers. A committee approved a plan Monday night that would temporarily stop new approvals while leaders review the rules.
12: A set of regulations is actually safer for the community than a moratorium on data centers.
11: Republican Councilor Michael Paul Hart is against the pause. Council President Maggie Lewis says the city needs more time to study data centers and gather public input as leaders consider new rules on size, noise, and environmental impacts. President of the Indianapolis Fraternal Order of Police, Rick Snyder, says it was a mistake not to include frontline officers in a discussion about crime with Central Indiana mayors and police chiefs last month in Indy. He believes officers are the ones who can tell leaders what needs to change to fight crime.
13: How we can fix it at the local level, not just in Indianapolis, but in Carmel, Greenwood, Greenfield, and Zionsville, and all these other communities. But they're also going to tell you how we can make changes at the state house to fix this, not in two or three sessions down the road, but in the very next session.
11: Prosecutors were also not part of the conversation from a few weeks ago. A Westfield woman is pleading guilty to defrauding an elderly woman out of over $500,000. According to court documents, the elderly victim took out personal loans after believing she owed Shayna Williams hundreds of thousands of dollars because of the injuries her and her daughter sustained in a car crash. The crash was 6 years ago. Since then, investigators say the elderly woman and her friend combined to send Williams over $670,000. And Greenwood's Plan Commission moving the Buc-ee's rezoning proposal forward, but not everyone's with it. Here's Ryan Hedrick.
14: More than 100 people showed up, and most of the voices at the mic were against the project. They're worried about traffic and property values. Other people talked about environmental impacts, even bald eagles that nest nearby. About 90 minutes back and forth, commissioners voted to advance the plan. The Common Council gets the next say. Ryan Hedrick, Network Indiana.
11: I'm Jarrett Lewis. 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
15: The Stark County Plan Commission took a step towards a possible countywide prohibition on commercial data centers during its July 8th meeting, directing staff to begin preparing information and a preliminary draft ordinance for discussion. I'm Becca Shepherd for Stark County Family Dentistry from the WKVI Information Center. Resolution 2026-PC-15, which addresses data processing, high-density computing facilities, and digital asset mining, was presented to commission during Wednesday's meeting. Commissioners were told that staff needed direction on whether to spend the coming months developing regulations for data centers or focusing efforts on preparing a possible prohibition. Several residents spoke up during the public comment portion of the meeting, urging the commission to prohibit commercial data centers in Stark County. Speakers expressed concerns about preserving the county's rural character, protecting the agricultural land and water resources, and limiting industrial development. Although unable to attend the meeting, Stark County Surveyor and Plan Commission member Gwen Rentz submitted a letter that was read into the record. In the letter, Rentz recommended prohibiting commercial data centers throughout the unincorporated areas of Stark County rather than regulating where they may be permitted. The commission voted to hold a 30-minute workshop during its next public meeting, during which members will be provided with the county's comprehensive plan and a prepared preliminary draft showing what a possible prohibition could look like for discussion. Members also stated that no decision has been made and that the purpose of the workshop is to gather information and to determine whether sufficient legal and factual support exists for a future ordinance. A press release from State Representatives Kendall Culp and Jim Pressel shares that Stark County will receive $750,189 in state funding for local road and bridge projects. The funding comes from the Community Crossings Matching Grant Program. The press release shares that the program offers funding to communities for road repairs, bridge maintenance, intersection upgrades, and other infrastructure projects. Through this funding round, a total of 147 cities, towns, and counties statewide received $84 million in state matching grants. The release goes on to say that this round of funding brings the total of Community Crossings grants for fiscal year 2026 to just over $165 million for 340 communities. The next call for projects through the program will open in September. To be eligible for funding, smaller municipalities must contribute 20% in local funds, while larger communities are required to provide a 50% match. State guidelines also ensure that half of the available matching funds each year are directed to communities and counties with populations of 50,000 or fewer. Since 2016, the Community Crossings Program has invested over $2 billion in enhancing local roads and bridges. The U.S. National Weather Service of Northern Indiana shared an update yesterday afternoon on the heat and humidity that's expected to be on the rise throughout the rest of this week. Temperatures and heat index are expected to peak tomorrow, Wednesday. Northern Indiana can expect temperatures this week in the mid to upper 90s with heat indices around 100 degrees every day. The announcement also shared that there will be a heat advisory going into effect along and north of U.S. 24 from noon to 8 p.m. Eastern Time today, Tuesday, July 14th. Heat safety tips that are shared by the Weather Service for temperatures this high include avoiding strenuous outdoor activities, wearing light, loose-fitting clothing. Make sure to take breaks in shaded or air-conditioned locations and stay hydrated. Also recognize the signs of heat illness and never leave children or pets unattended in vehicles. The report indicates that there is some uncertainty on how humid it will be later in the week, meaning the heat advisory may be extended or redeclared as we hit the end of the week. Updates can be found online 24/7 at weather.gov. 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
0: 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Tonight, clear skies with a low of 71 degrees. Tomorrow, sunny, hot, and humid. High 93. Heat index at 101. Tomorrow night, clear and 70. Thursday, sunny and hot. High 92. I'm Bill Banks. For your local forecast 24/7, visit WKVI.com.

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4: Still seeking a fix for Prop 12. I'm Eric Pfeiffer. This is Hoosier Ag Today. Farm bill talks continue on Capitol Hill as Senate Ag Chair John Bozeman from Arkansas works to get 60 votes to pass their version. Indiana Farm Bureau National Affairs Director Brantley Seifers joined me on the latest Indiana Ag Policy podcast to discuss where things sit currently. He says finding a fix to California's Prop 12, this so-called animal welfare law that veterinarians and pork producers actually say is less safe for their sows, is their top priority at the federal level. It's included in the House version of the farm bill, but not the Senate draft. California imports over 98% of its pork, putting the compliance burden on Midwest pork producers.
5: 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That's where we have a problem with it.
4: 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I'm Eric Pfeiffer, Hoosier Ag Today, Indiana's farm network for 20 years.
6: Turning now to funeral arrangements. 48-year-old Mark Patrick Royce of Portage passed away July 2nd. Arrangements have been entrusted to O'Donnell Funeral Home in memory of 48-year-old Mark Patrick Royce of Portage. 47-year-old Eric B. Richardson of Knox passed away July 12th. There will be a visitation to take place tomorrow, Wednesday, July 15th, from 4 to 7 p.m. Central Time at Calvary Baptist Church, located at 1515 State Road 10 in Knox. A funeral service will take place the following day, Thursday, July 16th, at noon Central Time, with visitation 1 hour prior to services, also at Calvary Baptist Church. MC Smith Funeral Home in Knox is handling arrangements for 47-year-old Eric B. Richardson of Knox. You can find complete obituary information online at WKVI.com.
7: From the Tri-County Weather Center, I'm Bill Banks on All News 1520 WKVI. 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Tonight, clear skies with a low of 71 degrees. Tomorrow, sunny, hot, and humid. High 93. Heat index at 101. Tomorrow night, clear and 70. Thursday, sunny and hot. High 92. I'm Bill Banks. 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
1: AP News, I'm Ben Thomas. Sources tell AP ICE officers have been told to suspend most vehicle stops. Comes after two deadly shootings in little over a week. The latest yesterday, a Colombian man in Biddeford, Maine. Daniel Boucher says he saw an ICE officer pull the man out of his car.
2: I clearly heard the victim say, "I tried to stop." Clearly heard him say that. The ICE agent that shot him walked right in front of me. And I was emotional, and I just let him have it. And he looked at me, and he said, "You tried to run me over."
1: Meanwhile, Jennifer King reports.
3: A man running from federal officers in northeast Florida was struck and killed early Tuesday morning by a tractor trailer. The 28-year-old was among four occupants of a vehicle that stopped in the parking lot of a gas station and convenience store in St. Augustine. Police say that during the encounter with agents from ICE and Homeland Security, the four fled on foot, with one darting across a busy road into the path of a semi-truck. Florida Highway Patrol says the driver stopped and tried to render aid, but the man died at the scene. It marks the third death in about a week involving encounters with ICE agents. I'm Jennifer King.
1: The U.S. military has reimposed its blockade of Iranian ports. Meanwhile, President Trump's backed off his plan to charge fees to ships passing through the Strait of Hormuz. He says regional leaders suggest they'll make investments in the U.S. instead. And Lisa Dwyer reports.
4: E. Jean Carroll has been paid over $5.6 million that a jury awarded, plus interest, in her sexual abuse and defamation lawsuit against President Trump. The U.S. Supreme Court recently upheld the verdict, paving the way for the release of the money held in escrow since the 2023 verdict, when the jury found that Trump sexually abused Carroll in 1996, then defamed her after she spoke out in 2019. Trump's lawyers plan to keep appealing at that payment, also the $83 million in defamation compensation. I'm Lisa Dwyer.
1: This is AP News. Lauren Cook reports it's been a kind of Super Tuesday for the European Union.
5: The European Union's making one of its biggest moves on enlargement in more than 20 years. Albania, Montenegro, Ukraine, and Moldova are all taking steps forward on their membership path on the same day. A series of ceremonial meetings are taking place to open or close parts of their EU membership talks. It's important because in 2019, France said it would block such moves until the 27-nation EU itself had undergone reforms. France, among others, thought that decision-making was too slow and it wanted to cut administrative red tape. But Russia's war on Ukraine and a more assertive China have changed things. All four countries want to join soon, but Montenegro is probably first in line and aiming to become the EU's 28th member country in 2028.
1: Lauren Cook reporting from Brussels. There's more news at apnews.com. I'm Ben Thomas. Thanks for listening.
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9: A possible pause. You're listening to Network Indiana. I'm Chair Lewis. Indianapolis City County Councilors moving closer to a pause on new data centers. A committee approved a plan Monday night that would temporarily stop new approvals while leaders review the rules.
10: A set of regulations is actually safer for the community than a moratorium on data centers.
9: Republican Councilor Michael Paul Hart is against the pause. Council President Maggie Lewis says the city needs more time to study data centers and gather public input as leaders consider new rules on size, noise, and environmental impacts. President of the Indianapolis Fraternal Order of Police, Rick Snyder, says it was a mistake not to include frontline officers in a discussion about crime with Central Indiana mayors and police chiefs last month in Indy. He believes officers are the ones who can tell leaders what needs to change to fight crime.
11: How we can fix it at the local level, not just in Indianapolis, but in Carmel, Greenwood, Greenfield, and Zionsville, and all these other communities. But they're also going to tell you how we can make changes at the state house to fix this, not in two or three sessions down the road, but in the very next session.
9: Prosecutors were also not part of the conversation from a few weeks ago. A Westfield woman is pleading guilty to defrauding an elderly woman out of over $500,000. According to court documents, the elderly victim took out personal loans after believing she owed Shayna Williams hundreds of thousands of dollars because of the injuries her and her daughter sustained in a car crash. The crash was 6 years ago. Since then, investigators say the elderly woman and her friend combined to send Williams over $670,000. And Greenwood's Plan Commission moving the Buc-ee's rezoning proposal forward, but not everyone's with it. Here's Ryan Hedrick.
12: More than 100 people showed up, and most of the voices at the mic were against the project. They're worried about traffic and property values. Other people talked about environmental impacts, even bald eagles that nest nearby. About 90 minutes back and forth, commissioners voted to advance the plan. The Common Council gets the next say. Ryan Hedrick, Network Indiana.
9: I'm Jarrett Lewis. 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
13: The Marshall County Council has a lit discussion. I'm Rusty Nixon, Max 98.3 FM News. Marshall County Council had a discussion with County Financial Advisor Steve Dalton regarding the proposal for restructuring the local income tax, currently paying the debt on the construction of the Marshall County Jail. Council will have the option to continue that tax once the bonds are paid in full in 2027. Bond was initially issued in 2008 and refinanced in 2014. It currently takes in $20 million a year. 80% goes to other taxing units in the county, with $4 million or 20% available for special purposes involving the jail and the courts. Dalton had good news regarding the effect on the county's tax rate if they continue that lit.
14: The good news is no change in overall tax rate. It would remain the exact same, just shuffling those specific numbers, because we'll no longer need the dollars that are currently used for special purpose, because we'll be paying off the bonds, congratulations, but we will be needing to use those dollars because they are needed for other operations of the county.
13: He said that further work will need to be done on the proposal to determine exactly what expenses are allowed by statute to be paid for in the courts and County 911. Council will consider the final proposal in their August 10th meeting, with the final vote set for September. A Michigan man wanted on an attempted murder case is in custody after leading Napanee police on a chase. Early Sunday morning, police said officers spotted the suspect's vehicle near U.S. 6 and Dogwood Road just after 2 a.m. Driver, identified as Zachary Ripley, sped away, drove through construction barricades, and ignored road closure signs on State Road 331 in Bremen. Ripley eventually stopped, got out, and tried to run, but a Napanee police canine named Polaris helped officers catch him. City of Plymouth Board of Works and Safety approved a contract for initial engineering with USI for the Oak Drive project. Total amount will be $841,000, with the City of Plymouth responsible for 20%, the Indiana Department of Transportation responsible for 80%. Proposal is to create a sidewalk on the east side of the road from Lake Avenue at Washington Discovery Academy to Jefferson Street, and then create sidewalks on both sides of the road from Jefferson to US 30. According to Plymouth City Engineer Dan Sellers, the project will also include another facet at Pitco Drive.
15: The goal is from Pitco to US 30, we would have bike lanes on the road. In order to do that, we would have to go from a four lane, two lanes in both directions, to a single lane with a middle turn lane. And that would alleviate a couple things. One, it would alleviate the jockeying for position on the road, which invites speed.
13: Actual construction on the project isn't expected before 2031. I'm Rusty Nixon, Max 98.3 FM News. 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
27: ABC News, I'm Dave Packer. One person reported dead and a search and rescue operation continues in the San Francisco Bay after a pontoon boat sank this afternoon. San Francisco Fire Chief Dean Crispin.
28: This current time, we have 13 who are on the shore and safe. We have three others who have been transported to California Pacific Hospital on Van Ness. We have two missing at this time. We are still conducting an active search.
27: President Trump backing off has announced 20% toll on ships going through the Strait of Hormuz and declaring the U.S. is renewing its blockade in the Strait after another day of strikes between the U.S. and Iran. Taco Bell now removing some items as a precaution amid a nationwide parasitic outbreak. Thousands of people in more than 30 states suffering a severe intestinal illness. In the Senate.
29: Do you solemnly swear?
27: The late Senator Lindsey Graham's sister, Darlene Graham, sworn in today to her brother's Senate seat after being appointed by South Carolina's governor. This is ABC News. Houston's district attorney is formally launching an investigation into an ICE-involved shooting death last week. New York Governor Kathy Hochul has signed an executive order blocking new large data centers for up to a year to protect the environment and energy grid.
30: Bring your own power. Or pay a premium to use the grid because I already have a shortage of power for the existing businesses and our hardworking New Yorkers who are paying through the nose in utility bills. I can't say they're going to be charged more because of the existence of these companies.
27: The order also directs regulators to create standards that address environmental impacts, energy demand, and water usage. A bipartisan panel in Wisconsin finds that Elon Musk likely broke state law when he handed out $1 million checks to voters in the 2025 state

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5: A possible pause. You're listening to Network Indiana. I'm Jared Lewis. Indianapolis City County Councilors moving closer to a pause on new data centers. A committee approved a plan Monday night that would temporarily stop new approvals while leaders review the rules.
6: A set of regulations is actually safer for the community than a moratorium on data centers.
5: Republican Councilor Michael Paul Hart is against the pause. Council President Maggie Lewis says the city needs more time to study data centers and gather public input as leaders consider new rules on size, noise, and environmental impacts. President of the Indianapolis Fraternal Order of Police, Rick Snyder, says it was a mistake not to include frontline officers in a discussion about crime with Central Indiana mayors and police chiefs last month in Indy. He believes officers are the ones who can tell leaders what needs to change to fight crime.
7: How we can fix it at the local level, not just in Indianapolis, but in Carmel, Greenwood, Greenfield, and Zionsville, and all these other communities. But they're also going to tell you how we can make changes at the state house to fix this, not in two or three sessions down the road, but in the very next session.
5: Prosecutors were also not part of the conversation from a few weeks ago. A Westfield woman is pleading guilty to defrauding an elderly woman out of over $500,000. According to court documents, the elderly victim took out personal loans after believing she owed Shayna Williams hundreds of thousands of dollars because of the injuries her and her daughter sustained in a car crash. The crash was 6 years ago. Since then, investigators say the elderly woman and her friend combined to send Williams over $670,000. And Greenwood's Plan Commission moving the Buc-ee's rezoning proposal forward, but not everyone's with it. Here's Ryan Hedrick.
8: More than 100 people showed up, and most of the voices at the mic were against the project. They're worried about traffic and property values. Other people talked about environmental impacts, even bald eagles that nest nearby. About 90 minutes back and forth, commissioners voted to advance the plan. The Common Council gets the next say. Ryan Hedrick, Network Indiana.
5: I'm Jarrett Lewis. You're listening to Network Indiana.
9: The Starr County Plan Commission took a step towards a possible countywide prohibition on commercial data centers during its July 8th meeting, directing staff to begin preparing information and a preliminary draft ordinance for discussion. I'm Becca Shepherd for Starr County Family Dentistry from the WKVI Information Center. Resolution 2026-PC-15, which addresses data processing, high-density computing facilities, and digital asset mining, was presented to Commission during Wednesday's meeting. Commissioners were told that staff needed direction on whether to spend the coming months developing regulations for data centers or focusing efforts on preparing a possible prohibition. Several residents spoke up during the public comment portion of the meeting, urging the commission to prohibit commercial data centers in Starr County. Speakers expressed concerns about preserving the county's rural character, protecting the agricultural land and water resources, and limiting industrial development. Although unable to attend the meeting, Starr County Surveyor and Plan Commission member Gwen Rentz submitted a letter that was read into the record. In the letter, Rentz recommended prohibiting commercial data centers throughout the unincorporated areas of Starr County rather than regulating where they may be permitted. The commission voted to hold a 30-minute workshop during its next public meeting, during which members will be provided with the county's comprehensive plan and a prepared preliminary draft showing what a possible prohibition could look like for discussion. Members also stated that no decision has been made and that the purpose of the workshop is to gather information and to determine whether sufficient legal and factual support exists for a future ordinance. A press release from State Representatives Kendall Culp and Jim Pressel shares that Starr County will receive $750,189 in state funding for local road and bridge projects. The funding comes from the Community Crossings Matching Grant Program. The press release shares that the program offers funding to communities for road repairs, bridge maintenance, intersection upgrades, and other infrastructure projects. Through this funding round, a total of 147 cities, towns, and counties statewide received $84 million in state matching grants. The release goes on to say that this round of funding brings the total of Community Crossings grants for fiscal year 2026 to just over $165 million for 340 communities. The next call for projects through the program will open in September.

0: To be eligible for funding, smaller municipalities must contribute 20% in local funds, while larger communities are required to provide a 50% match. State guidelines also ensure that half of the available matching funds each year are directed to communities and counties with populations of 50,000 or fewer. Since 2016, the Community Crossings Program has invested over $2 billion in enhancing local roads and bridges. The U.S. National Weather Service of Northern Indiana shared an update yesterday afternoon on the heat and humidity that's expected to be on the rise throughout the rest of this week. Temperatures and heat index are expected to peak tomorrow, Wednesday. Northern Indiana can expect temperatures this week in the mid to upper 90s with heat indices around 100 degrees every day. The announcement also shared that there will be a heat advisory going into effect along and north of U.S. 24 from noon to 8 p.m. Eastern Time today, Tuesday, July 14th. Heat safety tips that are shared by the Weather Service for temperatures this high include avoiding strenuous outdoor activities, wearing light, loose-fitting clothing, make sure to take breaks in shaded or air-conditioned locations, and stay hydrated. Also recognize the signs of heat illness. And never leave children or pets unattended in vehicles. The report indicates that there is some uncertainty on how humid it will be later in the week, meaning the heat advisory may be extended or redeclared as we hit the end of the week. Updates can be found online 24/7 at weather.gov. 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Now in their location on Highway 35 next to First Source Bank. 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
1: From the Tri-County Weather Center, I'm Bill Banks on All News 1520 WKVI. 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Tonight, clear skies with a low of 71 degrees. Tomorrow, sunny, hot, and humid. High 93, heat index at 101. Tomorrow night, clear and 70. Thursday, sunny and hot, high 92. I'm Bill Banks. 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
14: Still seeking a fix for Prop 12. I'm Eric Pfeiffer. This is Hoosier Ag Today. Farm bill talks continue on Capitol Hill as Senate Ag Chair John Bozeman from Arkansas works to get 60 votes to pass their version. Indiana Farm Bureau National Affairs Director Brantley Seifers joined me on the latest Indiana Ag Policy podcast to discuss where things sit currently. He says finding a fix to California's Prop 12, this so-called animal welfare law that veterinarians and pork producers actually say is less safe for their sows, is their top priority at the federal level. It's included in the House version of the farm bill, but not the Senate draft. California imports over 98% of its pork, putting the compliance burden on Midwest pork producers.
15: We're all for California being able to regulate themselves, regulate their state. 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That's where we have a problem with it.
14: 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I'm Eric Pfeiffer, Hoosier Ag Today, Indiana's farm network for 20 years.
16: Turning now to funeral arrangements. 48-year-old Mark Patrick Royce of Portage passed away July 2nd. Arrangements have been entrusted to O'Donnell Funeral Home in memory of 48-year-old Mark Patrick Royce of Portage. 47-year-old Eric B. Richardson of Knox passed away July 12th. There will be a visitation to take place tomorrow, Wednesday, July 15th, from 4 to 7 p.m. Central Time at Calvary Baptist Church, located at 1515 State Road 10 in Knox. 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
6: From the Tri-County Weather Center, I'm Bill Banks on All News 1520 WKVI. 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Tonight, clear skies with a low of 71 degrees. Tomorrow, sunny, hot, and humid. High 93. Heat index at 101. Tomorrow night, clear and 70. Thursday, sunny and hot. High 92. I'm Bill Banks. 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
2: My name is Christian Oates, here with your Network Indiana Sports Report. Kelsey Mitchell was awarded her fifth WNBA Player of the Week award after averaging 28 points per game and 4 assists per game. The Indiana Fever are looking to continue their momentum as they begin a 4-game homestand against the Golden State Valkyries.
3: Continue to play the way we've been playing. I think for us, once again, it's like that defensive intensity, getting stops, letting that fuel our offense. We want to play fast. We want to get the ball up. We want to get quick threes in transition. So for us, just make sure we lock in. I know we have the Valks next. And so for us, you know, they like to play fast. They like to defend. So once again, making sure that we make them have to guard both sides and not just one.
2: That was Fever center Aaliyah Boston. The Bats were hot in Philadelphia last night. That was from Netflix. MLB Home Run Derby took place and Jordan Walker, right fielder for the St. Louis Cardinals, got the win after an improbable final round against former Indiana Hoosier Kyle Schwarber. The Indiana Pacers lost a close one in summer league action against the Toronto Raptors. The team was led by undrafted rookie Rink Mass, 23-point double-double.
4: Made the most of the opportunity. It's been great to get on the floor and play with all these guards. It's been so fun to play with Braden and Yuki and Taman, even though he didn't play today. But yeah, it's been great.
2: The Pacers will be back on the court tomorrow against the Minnesota Timberwolves. Training camp is coming up soon for the Indianapolis Colts. Kicker Spencer Schrader gives an update on recovery after tearing both his ACL and MCL last season.
5: A little over 7.5 months post-operation at this point, and feeling really good where I am. Working with Luke and Rigo now and getting all my timing and tempo back, which has been a lot of fun. So it's been a really challenging process, but I've learned a lot, and it's made me stronger mentally, made me stronger physically, and we're in a good spot right now.
2: With your Network Indiana Sports Report, I'm Christian Oates.
6: News, I'm John Saucier. The United States and Iran continuing to exchange blows as the White House reinstates a naval blockade on the Strait of Hormuz. The president interviewed on Fox News. Mr. Trump, do you think Iran is going to be willing to make a deal?
7: I think they have no choice.
8: Why haven't they yet?
7: I think if I didn't do the way I'm doing, they would never make a deal. They would have never made a deal with Obama. That deal was the worst deal. What they did sign was a worthless piece of paper.
6: He was speaking there with Fox's Trey Yinks. U.S. Immigration and Customs Enforcement says they'll put a pause on all non-urgent traffic stops after two fatal shootings involving ICE agents. White House Border Czar Tom Homan on Fox.
9: We'll let this play out where it is, but I think ICE is going to continue doing record arrests, record removals. And this is, I wouldn't even call it bumping the road. I mean, this is going to be a short-term review.
6: America is listening to Fox News.
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15: A possible pause. You're listening to Network Indiana. I'm Jared Lewis. Indianapolis City County Councilors moving closer to a pause on new data centers. A committee approved a plan Monday night that would temporarily stop new approvals while leaders review the rules.
16: A set of regulations is actually safer for the community than a moratorium on data centers.
15: Republican Councilor Michael Paul Hart is against the pause. Council President Maggie Lewis says the city needs more time to study data centers and gather public input as leaders consider new rules on size, noise, and environmental impacts. President of the Indianapolis Fraternal Order of Police, Rick Snyder, says it was a mistake not to include frontline officers in a discussion about crime with Central Indiana mayors and police chiefs last month in Indy. He believes officers are the ones who can tell leaders what needs to change to fight crime.
17: How we can fix it at the local level, not just in Indianapolis, but in Carmel, Greenwood, Greenfield, and Zionsville, and all these other communities. But they're also going to tell you how we can make changes at the state house to fix this, not in two or three sessions down the road, but in the very next session.
15: Prosecutors were also not part of the conversation from a few weeks ago. A Westfield woman is pleading guilty to defrauding an elderly woman out of over $500,000. According to court documents, the elderly victim took out personal loans after believing she owed Shayna Williams hundreds of thousands of dollars because of the injuries her and her daughter sustained in a car crash. The crash was 6 years ago. Since then, investigators say the elderly woman and her friend combined to send Williams over $670,000. And Greenwood's Plan Commission moving the Buc-ee's rezoning proposal forward, but not everyone's with it. Here's Ryan Hedrick.
18: More than 100 people showed up, and most of the voices at the mic were against the project. They're worried about traffic and property values. Other people talked about environmental impacts, even bald eagles that nest nearby. About 90 minutes back and forth, commissioners voted to advance the plan. The Common Council gets the next say. Ryan Hedrick, Network Indiana.
15: I'm Jarrett Lewis. 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
19: The Marshall County Council has a lit discussion. I'm Rusty Nixon, Max 98.3 FM News. Marshall County Council had a discussion with County Financial Advisor Steve Dalton regarding the proposal for restructuring the local income tax, currently paying the debt on the construction of the Marshall County Jail. Council will have the option to continue that tax once the bonds are paid in full in 2027. Bond was initially issued in 2008 and refinanced in 2014. It currently takes in $20 million a year. 80% goes to other taxing units in the county, with $4 million or 20% available for special purposes involving the jail and the courts. Dalton had good news regarding the effect on the county's tax rate if they continue that lit.
20: The good news is no change in overall tax rate. It would remain the exact same, just shuffling those specific numbers, because we'll no longer need the dollars that are currently used for special purpose, because we'll be paying off the bonds, congratulations. But we will be needing to use those dollars because they are needed for other operations of the county.
19: He said that further work will need to be done on the proposal to determine exactly what expenses are allowed by statute to be paid for in the courts and County 911. Council will consider the final proposal in their August 10th meeting, with the final vote set for September. A Michigan man wanted on an attempted murder case is in custody after leading Napanee police on a chase. Early Sunday morning, police said officers spotted the suspect's vehicle near U.S. 6 and Dogwood Road just after 2 a.m. Driver, identified as Zachary Ripley, sped away, drove through construction barricades, and ignored road closure signs on State Road 331 in Bremen. Ripley eventually stopped, got out, and tried to run, but a Napanee police canine named Polaris helped officers catch him. City of Plymouth Board of Works and Safety approved a contract for initial engineering with USI for the Oak Drive project. Total amount will be $841,000, with the City of Plymouth responsible for 20%, the Indiana Department of Transportation responsible for 80%. Proposal is to create a sidewalk on the east side of the road from Lake Avenue at Washington Discovery Academy to Jefferson Street, and then create sidewalks on both sides of the road from Jefferson to US 30. According to Plymouth City Engineer Dan Sellers, the project will also include another facet at Pitco Drive.
21: The goal is from Pitco to US 30, we would have bike lanes on the road. In order to do that, we would have to go from a four lane, two lanes in both directions, to a single lane with a middle turn lane. And that would alleviate a couple things. One, it would alleviate the jockeying for position on the road, which invites speed.
19: Actual construction on the project isn't expected before 2031. I'm Rusty Nixon, Max 98.3 FM News. Go to our website, max983.net, or our Facebook page, Tri-County News, and get all of your local news 24/7.
0: 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Tonight, clear skies with a low of 71 degrees. Tomorrow, sunny, hot, and humid. High 93. Heat index at 101. Tomorrow night, clear and 70. Thursday, sunny and hot. High 92. I'm Bill Banks. 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
10: Still seeking a fix for Prop 12. I'm Eric Pfeiffer. This is Hoosier Ag Today. Farm bill talks continue on Capitol Hill as Senate Ag Chair John Bozeman from Arkansas works to get 60 votes to pass their version. Indiana Farm Bureau National Affairs Director Brantley Seifers joined me on the latest Indiana Ag Policy podcast to discuss where things sit currently. He says finding a fix to California's Prop 12, this so-called animal welfare law that veterinarians and pork producers actually say is less safe for their sows, is their top priority at the federal level. It's included in the House version of the farm bill, but not the Senate draft. California imports over 98% of its pork, putting the compliance burden on Midwest pork producers.
11: 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That's where we have a problem with it.
10: 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I'm Eric Pfeiffer, Hoosier Ag Today, Indiana's farm network for 20 years.
0: 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Tonight, clear skies with a low of 71 degrees. Tomorrow, sunny, hot, and humid. High 93. Heat index at 101. Tomorrow night, clear and 70. Thursday, sunny and hot. High 92. I'm Bill Banks. 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
2: ABC News, I'm Dave Packard. One person reported dead and a search and rescue operation continues in the San Francisco Bay after a pontoon boat sank this afternoon. San Francisco Fire Chief Dean Crispin.
3: This current time, we have 13 who are on the shore and safe. We have three others who have been transported to California Pacific Hospital on Van Ness. We have two missing at this time. We are still conducting an active search.
2: President Trump backing off has announced 20% toll on ships going through the Strait of Hormuz and declaring the U.S. is renewing its blockade in the strait after another day of strikes between the U.S. and Iran. Taco Bell now removing some items as a precaution amid a nationwide parasitic outbreak. Thousands of people in more than 30 states suffering a severe intestinal illness. In the Senate.
4: Do you solemnly swear?
2: The late Senator Lindsey Graham's sister, Darlene Graham, sworn in today to her brother's Senate seat after being appointed by South Carolina's governor. This is ABC News. Houston's district attorney is formally launching an investigation into an ICE-involved shooting death last week. New York Governor Kathy Hochul has signed an executive order blocking new large data centers for up to a year to protect the environment and energy grid.
5: Bring your own power. Or pay a premium to use the grid because I already have a shortage of power for the existing businesses and our hardworking New Yorkers who are paying through the nose in utility bills. I can't say they're going to be charged more because of the existence of these companies.
2: The order also directs regulators to create standards that address environmental impacts, energy demand, and water usage. A bipartisan panel in Wisconsin finds that Elon Musk likely broke state law when he handed out $1 million checks to voters in the 2025 state Supreme Court election. Two-time Olympic gold medalist Suni Lee announced on Instagram that she's officially returning to competitive gymnastics. The 23-year-old calls it more than a comeback. Next Summer Games, 2028 in L.A. Dave Packer, ABC News.
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10: A possible pause. You're listening to Network Indiana. I'm Jared Lewis. Indianapolis City County Councilors moving closer to a pause on new data centers. A committee approved a plan Monday night that would temporarily stop new approvals while leaders review the rules.
11: A set of regulations is actually safer for the community than a moratorium on data centers.
10: Republican Councilor Michael Paul Hart is against the pause. Council President Maggie Lewis says the city needs more time to study data centers and gather public input as leaders consider new rules on size, noise, and environmental impacts. President of the Indianapolis Fraternal Order of Police, Rick Snyder, says it was a mistake not to include frontline officers in a discussion about crime with Central Indiana mayors and police chiefs last month in Indy. He believes officers are the ones who can tell leaders what needs to change to fight crime.
12: How we can fix it at the local level, not just in Indianapolis, but in Carmel, Greenwood, Greenfield, and Zionsville, and all these other communities. But they're also going to tell you how we can make changes at the state house to fix this, not in two or three sessions down the road, but in the very next session.
10: Prosecutors were also not part of the conversation from a few weeks ago. A Westfield woman is pleading guilty to defrauding an elderly woman out of over $500,000. According to court documents, the elderly victim took out personal loans after believing she owed Shayna Williams hundreds of thousands of dollars. because of the injuries her and her daughter sustained in a car crash. The crash was 6 years ago. Since then, investigators say the elderly woman and her friend combined to send Williams over $670,000. And Greenwood's plan commission moving the Buc-ee's rezoning proposal forward, but not everyone's with it. Here's Ryan Hedrick.
4: More than 100 people showed up, and most of the voices at the mic were against the project. They're worried about traffic and property values. Other people talked about environmental impacts, even bald eagles that nest nearby. About 90 minutes back and forth, commissioners voted to advance the plan. The Common Council gets the next say. Ryan Hedrick, Network Indiana.
10: I'm Jarrett Lewis. You're listening to Network Indiana.
13: The Starr County Plan Commission took a step towards a possible countywide prohibition on commercial data centers during its July 8th meeting, directing staff to begin preparing information and a preliminary draft ordinance for discussion. I'm Becca Shepherd for Starr County Family Dentistry from the WKVI Information Center. Resolution 2026-PC-15, which addresses data processing, high-density computing facilities, and digital asset mining, was presented to commission during Wednesday's meeting. Commissioners were told that staff needed direction on whether to spend the coming months developing regulations for data centers or focusing efforts on preparing a possible prohibition. Several residents spoke up during the public comment portion of the meeting, urging the commission to prohibit commercial data centers in Starr County. Speakers expressed concerns about preserving the county's rural character, protecting the agricultural land and water resources, and limiting industrial development. Although unable to attend the meeting, Starr County Surveyor and Plan Commission member Gwen Rentz submitted a letter that was read into the record. In the letter, Rentz recommended prohibiting commercial data centers throughout the unincorporated areas of Starr County rather than regulating where they may be permitted. The commission voted to hold a 30-minute workshop during its next public meeting, during which members will be provided with the county's comprehensive plan and a prepared preliminary draft showing what a possible prohibition could look like for discussion. Members also stated that no decision has been made and that the purpose of the workshop is to gather information and to determine whether sufficient legal and factual support exists for a future ordinance. A press release from State Representatives Kendall Culp and Jim Pressel shares that Starr County will receive $750,189 in state funding for local road and bridge projects. The funding comes from the Community Crossings Matching Grant Program. The press release shares that the program offers funding to communities for road repairs, bridge maintenance, intersection upgrades, and other infrastructure projects. Through this funding round, a total of 147 cities, towns, and counties statewide received $84 million in state matching grants. The release goes on to say that this round of funding brings the total of Community Crossings grants for fiscal year 2026 to just over $165 million for 340 communities. The next call for projects through the program will open in September. To be eligible for funding, smaller municipalities must contribute 20% in local funds, while larger communities are required to provide a 50% match. State guidelines also ensure that half of the available matching funds each year are directed to communities and counties with populations of 50,000 or fewer. Since 2016, the Community Crossings Program has invested over $2 billion in enhancing local roads and bridges. The U.S. National Weather Service of Northern Indiana shared an update yesterday afternoon on the heat and humidity that's expected to be on the rise throughout the rest of this week. Temperatures and heat index are expected to peak tomorrow, Wednesday. Northern Indiana can expect temperatures this week in the mid to upper 90s with heat indices around 100 degrees every day. The announcement also shared that there will be a heat advisory going into effect along and north of U.S. 24 from noon to 8 p.m. Eastern Time today, Tuesday, July 14th. Heat safety tips that are shared by the Weather Service for temperatures this high include avoiding strenuous outdoor activities, wearing light, loose-fitting clothing. Make sure to take breaks in shaded or air-conditioned locations and stay hydrated. Also recognize the signs of heat illness and never leave children or pets unattended in vehicles. The report indicates that there is some uncertainty on how humid it will be later in the week, meaning the heat advisory may be extended or redeclared as we hit the end of the week. Updates can be found online 24/7 at weather.gov. 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Now in their location on Highway 35 next to First Source Bank. 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
14: From the Tri-County Weather Center, I'm Bill Banks on All News 1520 WKVI. 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Tonight, clear skies with a low of 71 degrees. Tomorrow, sunny, hot, and humid. High 93. Heat index at 101. Tomorrow night, clear and 70. Thursday, sunny and hot. High 92. I'm Bill Banks. 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
3: 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The odds of him going on to fascinate millions with his talent, 1 in 260,000. 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
4: This is Ty Higgins from the Ohio AgNet. Hoosier Ag Today's founder Gary Truitt recently was honored with the Farm Broadcaster of the Year Award from our National Association of Farm Broadcasting. Gary was really surprised by the honor, but I can tell you many of us weren't. Gary's work for agriculture goes far outside his Indiana borders. Speaking for my fellow farm broadcasters, the 65 Indiana radio stations that have aired Gary's Indiana reports, many for the last 3 decades, and thousands of Hoosier farmers and rural listeners. Congratulations, Gary.
5: Still seeking a fix for Prop 12. I'm Eric Pfeiffer. This is Hoosier Ag Today. Farm bill talks continue on Capitol Hill as Senate Ag Chair John Bozeman from Arkansas works to get 60 votes to pass their version. Indiana Farm Bureau National Affairs Director Brantley Seifers joined me on the latest Indiana Ag Policy podcast to discuss where things sit currently. He says finding a fix to California's Prop 12, this so-called animal welfare law that veterinarians and pork producers actually say is less safe for their sows, is their top priority at the federal level. It's included in the House version of the farm bill, but not the Senate draft. California imports over 98% of its pork, putting the compliance burden on Midwest pork producers.
6: 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That's where we have a problem with it.
5: 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I'm Eric Pfeiffer, Hoosier Ag Today, Indiana's farm network for 20 years.
7: Turning now to funeral arrangements. 48-year-old Mark Patrick Royce of Portage passed away July 2nd. Arrangements have been entrusted to O'Donnell Funeral Home in memory of 48-year-old Mark Patrick Royce of Portage. 47-year-old Eric B. Richardson of Knox passed away July 12th. There will be a visitation to take place tomorrow, Wednesday, July 15th, from 4 to 7 p.m. Central Time at Calvary Baptist Church, located at 1515 State Road 10 in Knox. 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
8: From the Tri-County Weather Center, I'm Bill Banks on All News 1520 WKVI. 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Tonight, clear skies with a low of 71 degrees. Tomorrow, sunny, hot, and humid. High 93. Heat index at 101. Tomorrow night, clear and 70. Thursday, sunny and hot. High 92. I'm Bill Banks. 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
1: AP News, I'm Ben Thomas. U.S. Central Command says it's carried out another wave of strikes on Iran and has now reimposed the blockade of its ports. Well, President Trump's backed off his idea of charging fees for ships using the Strait of Hormuz after talking to Gulf leaders.
2: Kings and emirs and all of the people that we all know and we all love, and they've been very strong partners. And they said, we'd love to do it a different way. We'd love to invest in the United States with billions and billions of dollars.
1: The Trump administration's ordered ICE officers to suspend most vehicle stops after two deadly shootings in the past week. Inflation cooled more than expected last month. The Labor Department reports consumer prices actually fell from May to June, though compared with June of last year, prices were up 3.5%. On Capitol Hill, new Fed Chair Kevin Warsh told a House panel,
3: "The members of our committee have no tolerance for persistently elevated inflation, and we share a resolute commitment to ensure price stability."
1: And Supreme Court justices are urging Congress to spend more money on their security.
4: In a House hearing room, it was the first congressional testimony by justices in 7 years. Elena Kagan told lawmakers threats against the high court have been rising since a draft opinion overturning Roe v. Wade leaked 4 years ago.
5: "For some of us, those threats have come very close, and all of us live with the knowledge that they may again materialize."
4: Amy Coney Barrett says her security made her wear a bulletproof vest home around that time, raising questions from her 12-year-old son.
6: "I didn't expect that performing this service was going to put me in the position of explaining to my children what a bulletproof vest was and why I had to wear one."
4: The high court's asking for about $15 million to boost the justices' personal protection details. Sagar Magani, Washington.
1: This is AP News. How much would you pay for a T-Rex? Lisa Dwyer reports it seems it could really cost you.
7: A Tyrannosaurus rex fossil, billed as one of the world's largest and most complete specimen, has
8: sold $43 million
7: for a record $50.1 million at auction after adding in the buyer's premium. Discovered in South Dakota in 2021, the fossil is about 63% complete. Sotheby's says the 67-million-year-old fossil, nicknamed Gus, is now the most expensive set of dinosaur bones ever auctioned off, besting the almost $45 million price tag for a nearly complete Stegosaurus sold in 2024. Sotheby's says the mystery buyer outbid six other bidders and wishes to remain anonymous. I'm Lisa Dwyer.
1: There are more stories and the latest developments at apnews.com. I'm Ben Thomas. Thanks for listening.
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13: A possible pause. You're listening to Network Indiana. I'm Jared Lewis. Indianapolis City County Councilors moving closer to a pause on new data centers. A committee approved a plan Monday night that would temporarily stop new approvals while leaders review the rules.
14: A set of regulations is actually safer for the community than a moratorium on data centers.
13: Republican Councilor Michael Paul Hart is against the pause. Council President Maggie Lewis says the city needs more time to study data centers and gather public input as leaders consider new rules on size, noise, and environmental impacts. President of the Indianapolis Fraternal Order of Police, Rick Snyder, says it was a mistake not to include frontline officers in a discussion about crime with Central Indiana mayors and police chiefs last month in Indy. He believes officers are the ones who can tell leaders what needs to change to fight crime.
15: How we can fix it at the local level, not just in Indianapolis, but in Carmel, Greenwood, Greenfield, and Zionsville, and all these other communities. But they're also going to tell you how we can make changes at the state house to fix this, not in two or three sessions down the road, but in the very next session.
13: Prosecutors were also not part of the conversation from a few weeks ago. A Westfield woman is pleading guilty to defrauding an elderly woman out of over $500,000. According to court documents, the elderly victim took out personal loans after believing she owed Shayna Williams hundreds of thousands of dollars because of the injuries her and her daughter sustained in a car crash. The crash was 6 years ago. Since then, investigators say the elderly woman and her friend combined to send Williams over $670,000. And Greenwood's Plan Commission moving the Buc-ee's rezoning proposal forward, but not everyone's with it. Here's Ryan Hedrick.
16: More than 100 people showed up, and most of the voices at the mic were against the project. They're worried about traffic and property values. Other people talked about environmental impacts, even bald eagles that nest nearby. About 90 minutes back and forth, commissioners voted to advance the plan. The Common Council gets the next say. Ryan Hedrick, Network Indiana.
13: I'm Jarrett Lewis. 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
17: The Marshall County Council has a lit discussion. I'm Rusty Nixon, Max 98.3 FM News. Marshall County Council had a discussion with County Financial Advisor Steve Dalton regarding the proposal for restructuring the local income tax, currently paying the debt on the construction of the Marshall County Jail. Council will have the option to continue that tax once the bonds are paid in full in 2027. Bond was initially issued in 2008 and refinanced in 2014. It currently takes in $20 million a year. 80% goes to other taxing units in the county, with $4 million or 20% available for special purposes involving the jail and the courts. Dalton had good news regarding the effect on the county's tax rate if they continue that lit.
18: The good news is no change in overall tax rate. It would remain the exact same, just shuffling those specific numbers, because we'll no longer need the dollars that are currently used for special purpose, because we'll be paying off the bonds, congratulations. But we will be needing to use those dollars because they are needed for other operations of the county.
17: He said that further work will need to be done on the proposal to determine exactly what expenses are allowed by statute to be paid for in the courts and County 911. Council will consider the final proposal in their August 10th meeting, with the final vote set for September. A Michigan man wanted on an attempted murder case is in custody after leading Napanee police on a chase. Early Sunday morning, police said officers spotted the suspect's vehicle near U.S. 6 and Dogwood Road just after 2 a.m. Driver, identified as Zachary Ripley, sped away, drove through construction barricades, and ignored road closure signs on State Road 331 in Bremen. Ripley eventually stopped, got out, and tried to run, but a Napanee police canine named Polaris helped officers catch him. City of Plymouth Board of Works and Safety approved a contract for initial engineering with USI for the Oak Drive project. Total amount will be $841,000, with the City of Plymouth responsible for 20%, the Indiana Department of Transportation responsible for 80%. Proposal is to create a sidewalk on the east side of the road from Lake Avenue at Washington Discovery Academy to Jefferson Street, and then create sidewalks on both sides of the road from Jefferson to US 30. According to Plymouth City Engineer Dan Sellers, the project will also include another facet at Pitco Drive.
19: The goal is from Pitco to US 30, we would have bike lanes on the road. In order to do that, we would have to go from a four lane, two lanes in both directions, to a single lane with a middle turn lane. And that would alleviate a couple things. One, it would alleviate the jockeying for position on the road, which invites speed.
17: Actual construction on the project isn't expected before 2031. I'm Rusty Nixon, Max 98.3 FM News. 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
1: ABC News, I'm Dave Packer. President Trump today saying U.S. strikes in Iran will continue until he says it's enough. And the president declaring the U.S. is renewing its blockade in the Strait of Hormuz. ABC's Karen Travers.
2: That blockade had been lifted because of the deal that the U.S. and Iran signed last month. The president said, I gave them a chance, referring to Iran, but we have seen those continued strikes by Iran at commercial ships in the Strait of Hormuz. And now we've seen CENTCOM say that there have been another round of U.S. strikes aimed at degrading Iran's capabilities to attack commercial ships in the Strait.
1: A rare appearance on Capitol Hill as Supreme Court Justices Amy Coney Barrett and Elena Kagan sat before a House Appropriations panel to explain why the court needs millions of dollars for increased security. Taco Bell pulling some ingredients at select restaurants as a precautionary measure amid an outbreak of a parasitic intestinal illness. This is ABC News. A bipartisan group of lawmakers has introduced a proposal to address the Social Security Retirement Fund shortfall projected for 2032. One of the major U.S. airlines is rolling out a new seating option.
3: United's offering Economy Plus seats, a row with the middle seat blocked out. It'll be available on the new Airbus A321 XLR. Passengers will have access to a shared table that runs across the middle seat. The airline touts extra elbow room. There's also another motivation. By not selling these seats in these rows, United will not need to add a fifth flight attendant to these flights. So far, there's no details on pricing.
1: ABC's Brian Clark. Researchers say an experimental drug might help slow early Alzheimer's disease in several different ways in today's treatments because they say it lowers levels of a brain's protein called tau. That's part of a toxic duo that fuels Alzheimer's, but up until now, drugs made to target the protein have failed. Dave Packer, ABC News.
4: Shh, here it comes.
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8: A possible pause. You're listening to Network Indiana. I'm Jared Lewis. Indianapolis City County Councilors moving closer to a pause on new data centers. A committee approved a plan Monday night that would temporarily stop new approvals while leaders review the rules.
9: A set of regulations is actually safer for the community than a moratorium on data centers.

0: how we can make changes at the state house to fix this, not in two or three sessions down the road, but in the very next session.
1: Prosecutors were also not part of the conversation from a few weeks ago. A Westfield woman is pleading guilty to defrauding an elderly woman out of over $500,000. According to court documents, the elderly victim took out personal loans after believing she owed Shayna Williams hundreds of thousands of dollars because of the injuries her and her daughter sustained in a car crash. The crash was 6 years ago. Since then, investigators say the elderly woman and her friend combined to send Williams over $670,000. And Greenwood's Plan Commission moving the Buc-ee's rezoning proposal forward, but not everyone's with it. Here's Ryan Hedrick.
2: More than 100 people showed up, and most of the voices at the mic were against the project. They're worried about traffic and property values. Other people talked about environmental impacts, even bald eagles that nest nearby. About 90 minutes back and forth, commissioners voted to advance the plan. The Common Council gets the next say. Ryan Hedrick, Network Indiana.
1: I'm Jarrett Lewis. 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
3: The Starr County Plan Commission took a step towards a possible countywide prohibition on commercial data centers during its July 8th meeting, directing staff to begin preparing information and a preliminary draft ordinance for discussion. I'm Becca Shepherd for Starr County Family Dentistry from the WKVI Information Center. Resolution 2026-PC-15, which addresses data processing, high-density computing facilities, and digital asset mining, was presented to commission during Wednesday's meeting. Commissioners were told that staff needed direction on whether to spend the coming months developing regulations for data centers or focusing efforts on preparing a possible prohibition. Several residents spoke up during the public comment portion of the meeting, urging the commission to prohibit commercial data centers in Starr County. Speakers expressed concerns about preserving the county's rural character, protecting the agricultural land and water resources, and limiting industrial development. Although unable to attend the meeting, Starr County Surveyor and Plan Commission member Gwen Rentz submitted a letter that was read into the record. In the letter, Rentz recommended prohibiting commercial data centers throughout the unincorporated areas of Starr County rather than regulating where they may be permitted. The commission voted to hold a 30-minute workshop during its next public meeting, during which members will be provided with the county's comprehensive plan and a prepared preliminary draft showing what a possible prohibition could look like for discussion. Members also stated that no decision has been made and that the purpose of the workshop is to gather information and to determine whether sufficient legal and factual support exists for a future ordinance. A press release from State Representatives Kendall Culp and Jim Pressel shares that Starr County will receive $750,189 in state funding for local road and bridge projects. The funding comes from the Community Crossings Matching Grant Program. The press release shares that the program offers funding to communities for road repairs, bridge maintenance, intersection upgrades, and other infrastructure projects. Through this funding round, a total of 147 cities, towns, and counties statewide received $84 million in state matching grants. The release goes on to say that this round of funding brings the total of Community Crossings grants for fiscal year 2026 to just over $165 million for 340 communities. The next call for projects through the program will open in September. To be eligible for funding, smaller municipalities must contribute 20% in local funds, while larger communities are required to provide a 50% match. State guidelines also ensure that half of the available matching funds each year are directed to communities and counties with populations of 50,000 or fewer. Since 2016, the Community Crossings Program has invested over $2 billion in enhancing local roads and bridges. The U.S. National Weather Service of Northern Indiana shared an update yesterday afternoon on the heat and humidity that's expected to be on the rise throughout the rest of this week. Temperatures and heat index are expected to peak tomorrow, Wednesday. Northern Indiana can expect temperatures this week in the mid to upper 90s with heat indices around 100 degrees every day. The announcement also shared that there will be a heat advisory going into effect along and north of U.S. 24 from noon to 8 p.m. Eastern Time today, Tuesday, July 14th. Heat safety tips that are shared by the Weather Service for temperatures this high include avoiding strenuous outdoor activities, wearing light, loose-fitting clothing. Make sure to take breaks in shaded or air-conditioned locations and stay hydrated. Also recognize the signs of heat illness and never leave children or pets unattended in vehicles. The report indicates that there is some uncertainty on how humid it will be later in the week, meaning the heat advisory may be extended or redeclared as we hit the end of the week. Updates can be found online 24/7 at weather.gov. WKVI News and information on the hour is brought to you by Dr. Andrew Frazier.

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1: From the Tri-County Weather Center, I'm Bill Banks on All News 1520 WKVI. 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Tonight, clear skies with a low of 71 degrees. Tomorrow, sunny, hot, and humid. High 93. Heat index at 101. Tomorrow night, clear and 70. Thursday, sunny and hot. High 92. I'm Bill Banks. 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
10: Still seeking a fix for Prop 12. I'm Eric Pfeiffer. This is Hoosier Ag Today. Farm bill talks continue on Capitol Hill as Senate Ag Chair John Bozeman from Arkansas works to get 60 votes to pass their version. Indiana Farm Bureau National Affairs Director Brantley Seifers joined me on the latest Indiana Ag Policy podcast to discuss where things sit currently. He says finding a fix to California's Prop 12, this so-called animal welfare law that veterinarians and pork producers actually say is less safe for their sows, is their top priority at the federal level. It's included in the House version of the farm bill, but not the Senate draft. California imports over 98% of its pork, putting the compliance burden on Midwest pork producers.
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10: 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I'm Eric Pfeiffer, Hoosier Ag Today, Indiana's farm network for 20 years.
12: Turning now to funeral arrangements. 48-year-old Mark Patrick Royce of Portage passed away July 2nd. Arrangements have been entrusted to O'Donnell Funeral Home in memory of 48-year-old Mark Patrick Royce of Portage. 47-year-old Eric B. Richardson of Knox passed away July 12th. There will be a visitation to take place tomorrow, Wednesday, July 15th, from 4 to 7 p.m. Central Time at Calvary Baptist Church, located at 1515 State Road 10 in Knox. 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MC Smith Funeral Home in Knox is handling arrangements for 47-year-old Eric B. Richardson of Knox. 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
4: From the Tri-County Weather Center, I'm Bill Banks on All News 1520 WKVI. 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Tonight, clear skies with a low of 71 degrees. Tomorrow, sunny, hot, and humid. High 93. Heat index at 101. Tomorrow night, clear and 70. Thursday, sunny and hot. High 92. I'm Bill Banks. 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
2: My name is Christian Oates, here with your Network Indiana Sports Report. Kelsey Mitchell was awarded her fifth WNBA Player of the Week award after averaging 28 points per game and 4 assists per game. The Indiana Fever are looking to continue their momentum as they begin a 4-game homestand against the Golden State Valkyries.
3: Continue to play the way we've been playing. I think for us, once again, it's like that defensive intensity, getting stops, letting that fuel our offense. We want to play fast. We want to get the ball up. We want to get quick threes in transition. So for us, just make sure we lock in. I know we have the Valks next. And so for us, you know, they like to play fast. They like to defend. So once again, making sure that we make them have to guard both sides and not just one.
2: That was Fever center Aaliyah Boston. The Bats were hot in Philadelphia last night. That was from Netflix. MLB Home Run Derby took place, and Jordan Walker, right fielder for the St. Louis Cardinals, got the win after an improbable final round against former Indiana Hoosier Kyle Schwarber. The Indiana Pacers lost a close one in summer league action against the Toronto Raptors. The team was led by undrafted rookie Rink Mass, 23-point double-double.
4: Made the most of the opportunity. It's been great to get on the floor and play with all these guards. It's been so fun to play with Braden and Yuki and Taman, even though he didn't play today. But yeah, it's been great.
2: The Pacers will be back on the court tomorrow against the Minnesota Timberwolves. Training camp is coming up soon for the Indianapolis Colts. Kicker Spencer Schrader gives an update on recovery after tearing both his ACL and MCL last season.
5: A little over 7.5 months post-operation at this point, and feeling really good where I am. Working with Luke and Rigo now and getting all my timing and tempo back, which has been a lot of fun. So it's been a really challenging process, but I've learned a lot, and it's made me stronger mentally, made me stronger physically, and we're in a good spot right now.
2: With your Network Indiana Sports Report, I'm Christian Oates.
6: Fox News, I'm Tom Graham. The Pentagon announcing it's reinstated the blockade of Iranian ports today. U.S. military also launching new attacks targeting Iran. Tehran has responded.
7: Iran has been launching attacks of its own against neighboring Gulf states, including Kuwait and Bahrain, where U.S. troops are based. An Emirati tanker hit by an Iranian cruise missile last night, killing one crew member and wounding 8 others.
6: Fox's Lucas Tomlinson. ICE says it will pause most traffic stops to allow agents to receive more training. The move follows 2 high-profile deadly shootings involving immigration enforcement, one in Texas, the other in Maine.
8: Federal sources are telling Fox News ICE enforcement numbers are going to drop drastically. That's something they want people to expect. But they say the pause is necessary because agents have to go through additional training right away.
6: Fox's Alexis McAdams. 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
13: A possible pause. You're listening to Network Indiana. I'm Jared Lewis. Indianapolis City County Councilors moving closer to a pause on new data centers. A committee approved a plan Monday night that would temporarily stop new approvals while leaders review the rules.
14: A set of regulations is actually safer for the community than a moratorium on data centers.
13: Republican Councilor Michael Paul Hart is against the pause. Council President Maggie Lewis says the city needs more time to study data centers and gather public input as leaders consider new rules on size, noise, and environmental impacts. President of the Indianapolis Fraternal Order of Police, Rick Snyder, says it was a mistake not to include frontline officers in a discussion about crime with Central Indiana mayors and police chiefs last month in Indy. He believes officers are the ones who can tell leaders what needs to change to fight crime.
15: How we can fix it at the local level, not just in Indianapolis, but in Carmel, Greenwood, Greenfield, and Zionsville, and all these other communities. But they're also going to tell you how we can make changes at the state house to fix this, not in two or three sessions down the road, but in the very next session.
13: Prosecutors were also not part of the conversation from a few weeks ago. A Westfield woman is pleading guilty to defrauding an elderly woman out of over $500,000. According to court documents, the elderly victim took out personal loans after believing she owed Shayna Williams hundreds of thousands of dollars because of the injuries her and her daughter sustained in a car crash. The crash was 6 years ago. Since then, investigators say the elderly woman and her friend combined to send Williams over $670,000. And Greenwood's Plan Commission moving the Buc-ee's rezoning proposal forward, but not everyone's with it. Here's Ryan Hedrick.
16: More than 100 people showed up, and most of the voices at the mic were against the project. They're worried about traffic and property values. Other people talked about environmental impacts, even bald eagles that nest nearby. About 90 minutes back and forth, commissioners voted to advance the plan. The Common Council gets the next say. Ryan Hedrick, Network Indiana.
13: I'm Jared Lewis. 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
17: The Marshall County Council has a lit discussion. I'm Rusty Nixon, Max 98.3 FM News. Marshall County Council had a discussion with County Financial Advisor Steve Dalton regarding the proposal for restructuring the local income tax, currently paying the debt on the construction of the Marshall County Jail. Council will have the option to continue that tax once the bonds are paid in full in 2027. Bond was initially issued in 2008 and refinanced in 2014. It currently takes in $20 million a year. 80% goes to other taxing units in the county, with $4 million or 20% available for special purposes involving the jail and the courts. Dalton had good news regarding the effect on the county's tax rate if they continue that lit.
18: The good news is no change in overall tax rate. It would remain the exact same, just shuffling those specific numbers, because we'll no longer need the dollars that are currently used for special purpose, because we'll be paying off the bonds, congratulations. But we will be needing to use those dollars because they are needed for other operations of the county.
17: He said that further work will need to be done on the proposal to determine exactly what expenses are allowed by statute to be paid for in the courts and County 911. Council will consider the final proposal in their August 10th meeting, with the final vote set for September. A Michigan man wanted on an attempted murder case is in custody after leading Napanee police on a chase. Early Sunday morning, police said officers spotted the suspect's vehicle near U.S. 6 and Dogwood Road just after 2 a.m. Driver, identified as Zachary Ripley, sped away, drove through construction barricades, and ignored road closure signs on State Road 331 in Bremen. Ripley eventually stopped, got out, and tried to run, but a Napanee police canine named Polaris helped officers catch him. City of Plymouth Board of Works and Safety approved a contract for initial engineering with USI for the Oak Drive project. Total amount will be $841,000, with the City of Plymouth responsible for 20%, the Indiana Department of Transportation responsible for 80%. Proposal is to create a sidewalk on the east side of the road from Lake Avenue at Washington Discovery Academy to Jefferson Street, and then create sidewalks on both sides of the road from Jefferson to US 30. According to Plymouth City Engineer Dan Sellers, the project will also include another facet at Pitco Drive.
19: The goal is from Pitco to US 30, we would have biplanes on the road. In order to do that, we would have to go from a four lane, two lanes in both directions, to a single lane with a middle turn lane. And that would alleviate a couple things. One, it would alleviate the jockeying for position on the road, which invites speed.
17: Actual construction on the project isn't expected before 2031. I'm Rusty Nixon, Max 98.3 FM News. Go to our website, max983.net, or our Facebook page, Tri-County News, and get all of your local news 24/7.
0: 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Tonight, clear skies with a low of 71 degrees. Tomorrow, sunny, hot, and humid. High 93. Heat index at 101. Tomorrow night, clear and 70. Thursday, sunny and hot, high 92. I'm Bill Banks. 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
10: 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Hoosier Ag Today's founder, Gary Troyt, was recently honored with a Farm Broadcaster of the Year Award from our National Association of Farm Broadcasting. A big Texas hats off to you, Gary. Speaking for my fellow farm broadcasters, the 65 Indiana radio stations that have aired Gary's Indiana reports, many for the last three decades, and thousands of Hoosier farmers and rural listeners. Congratulations, Gary, on a job well done.
11: Still seeking a fix for Prop 12. I'm Eric Pfeiffer. This is Hoosier Ag Today. Farm bill talks continue on Capitol Hill as Senate Ag Chair John Bozeman from Arkansas works to get 60 votes to pass their version. Indiana Farm Bureau National Affairs Director Brantley Seifers joined me on the latest Indiana Ag Policy podcast to discuss where things sit currently. He says finding a fix to California's Prop 12, this so-called animal welfare law that veterinarians and pork producers actually say is less safe for their sows, is their top priority at the federal level. It's included in the House version of the farm bill, but not the Senate draft. California imports over 98% of its pork, putting the compliance burden on Midwest pork producers.
12: We're all for California being able to regulate themselves, regulate their state. When they start telling Hoosier producers how they can do the things that they do every single day, they're the experts. That's where we have a problem with it.
11: Watch the Indiana Ag Policy Podcast on our Facebook page. I'm Eric Pfeiffer, Hoosier Ag Today, Indiana's farm network for 20 years.
13: 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Tonight, clear skies with a low of 71 degrees. Tomorrow, sunny, hot, and humid. High 93. Heat index at 101. Tomorrow night, clear and 70. Thursday, sunny and hot. High 92. I'm Bill Banks. 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

0: News. I'm Dave Packer. President Trump today saying U.S. strikes in Iran will continue until he says it's enough. And the president declaring the U.S. is renewing its blockade in the Strait of Hormuz. ABC's Karen Travers.
1: That blockade had been lifted because of the deal that the U.S. and Iran signed last month. The president said, I gave them a chance, referring to Iran. But we have seen those continued strikes by Iran at commercial ships in the Strait of Hormuz. And now we've seen CENTCOM say that there have been another round of U.S. strikes aimed at degrading Iran's capabilities to attack commercial ships in the strait.
0: A rare appearance on Capitol Hill as Supreme Court Justices Amy Coney Barrett and Elena Kagan sat before a House Appropriations panel to explain why the court needs millions of dollars for increased security. Taco Bell pulling some ingredients at select restaurants as a precautionary measure amid an outbreak of a parasitic intestinal illness. This is ABC News. A bipartisan group of lawmakers has introduced a proposal to address the Social Security Retirement Fund shortfall projected for 2032. One of the major U.S. airlines is rolling out a new seating option.
2: United's offering Economy Plus seats, a row with the middle seat blocked out. It'll be available on the new Airbus A321 XLR. Passengers will have access to a shared table that runs across the middle seat. The airline touts extra elbow room. There's also another motivation. By not selling these seats in these rows, United will not need to add a fifth flight attendant to these flights. So far, there's no details on pricing.
0: ABC's Brian Clark. Researchers say an experimental drug might help slow early Alzheimer's disease in several different ways in today's treatments because they say it lowers levels of a brain's protein called tau. That's part of a toxic duo that fuels Alzheimer's, but up until now, drugs made to target the protein have failed. Dave Packer, ABC News.
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5: A possible pause. You're listening to Network Indiana. I'm Jarrett Lewis. Indianapolis City County Councilors moving closer to a pause on new data centers. A committee approved a plan Monday night that would temporarily stop new approvals while leaders review the rules.
6: A set of regulations is actually safer for the community than a moratorium on data centers.
5: Republican Councilor Michael Paul Hart is against the pause. Council President Maggie Lewis says the city needs more time to study data centers and gather public input as leaders consider new rules on size, noise, and environmental impacts. President of the Indianapolis Fraternal Order of Police, Rick Snyder, says it was a mistake not to include frontline officers in a discussion about crime with Central Indiana mayors and police chiefs last month in Indy. He believes officers are the ones who can tell leaders what needs to change to fight crime.
7: How we can fix it at the local level, not just in Indianapolis, but in Carmel, Greenwood, Greenfield, and Zionsville, and all these other communities. But they're also going to tell you how we can make changes at the state house to fix this, not in two or three sessions down the road, but in the very next session.
5: Prosecutors were also not part of the conversation from a few weeks ago. A Westfield woman is pleading guilty to defrauding an elderly woman out of over $500,000. According to court documents, the elderly victim took out personal loans after believing she owed Shayna Williams hundreds of thousands of dollars because of the injuries her and her daughter sustained in a car crash. The crash was 6 years ago. Since then, investigators say the elderly woman and her friend combined to send Williams over $670,000. And Greenwood's Plan Commission moving the Buc-ee's rezoning proposal forward, but not everyone's with it. Here's Ryan Hedrick.
8: More than 100 people showed up, and most of the voices at the mic were against the project. They're worried about traffic and property values. Other people talked about environmental impacts, even bald eagles that nest near nearby. About 90 minutes back and forth, commissioners voted to advance the plan. The Common Council gets the next say. Ryan Hedrick, Network Indiana.
5: I'm Jarrett Lewis. You're listening to Network Indiana.
9: The Starr County Plan Commission took a step towards a possible countywide prohibition on commercial data centers during its July 8th meeting, directing staff to begin preparing information and a preliminary draft ordinance for discussion. I'm Becca Shepherd for Starr County Family Dentistry from the WKVI Information Center. Resolution 2026-PC-15, which addresses data processing, high-density computing facilities, and digital asset mining, was presented to Commission during Wednesday's meeting. Commissioners were told that staff needed direction on whether to spend the coming months developing regulations for data centers or focusing efforts on preparing a possible prohibition. Several residents spoke up during the public comment portion of the meeting, urging the commission to prohibit commercial data centers in Starr County. Speakers expressed concerns about preserving the county's rural character, protecting the agricultural land and water resources, and limiting industrial development. Although unable to attend the meeting, Starr County Surveyor and Plan Commission member Gwen Rentz submitted a letter that was read into the record. In the letter, Rentz recommended prohibiting commercial data centers throughout the unincorporated areas of Starr County rather than regulating where they may be permitted. The commission voted to hold a 30-minute workshop during its next public meeting, during which members will be provided with the county's comprehensive plan and a prepared preliminary draft showing what a possible prohibition could look like for discussion. Members also stated that no decision has been made and that the purpose of the workshop is to gather information and to determine whether sufficient legal and factual support exists for a future ordinance. A press release from State Representatives Kendall Culp and Jim Pressel shares that Starr County will receive $750,189 in state funding for local road and bridge projects. The funding comes from the Community Crossings Matching Grant Program. The press release shares that the program offers funding to communities for road repairs, bridge maintenance, intersection upgrades, and other infrastructure projects. Through this funding round, a total of 147 cities, towns, and counties statewide received $84 million in state matching grants. The release goes on to say that this round of funding brings the total of Community Crossings grants for fiscal year 2026 to just over $165 million for 340 communities. The next call for projects through the program will open in September. To be eligible for funding, smaller municipalities must contribute 20% in local funds, while larger communities are required to provide a 50% match. State guidelines also ensure that half of the available matching funds each year are directed to communities and counties with populations of 50,000 or fewer. Since 2016, the Community Crossings Program has invested over $2 billion in enhancing local roads and bridges. The U.S. National Weather Service of Northern Indiana shared an update yesterday afternoon on the heat and humidity that's expected to be on the rise throughout the rest of this week. Temperatures and heat index are expected to peak tomorrow, Wednesday. Northern Indiana can expect temperatures this week in the mid to upper 90s with heat indices around 100 degrees every day. The announcement also shared that there will be a heat advisory going into effect along and north of U.S. 24 from noon to 8 p.m. Eastern Time today, Tuesday, July 14th. Heat safety tips that are shared by the Weather Service for temperatures this high include avoiding strenuous outdoor activities, wearing light, loose-fitting clothing. Make sure to take breaks in shaded or air-conditioned locations and stay hydrated. Also recognize the signs of heat illness and never leave children or pets unattended in vehicles. The report indicates that there is some uncertainty on how humid it will be later in the week, meaning the heat advisory may be extended or redeclared as we hit the end of the week. Updates can be found online 24/7 at weather.gov. 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Now in their location on Highway 35 next to First Source Bank. 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
10: From the Tri-County Weather Center, I'm Bill Banks on All News 1520 WKVI. 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Tonight, clear skies with a low of 71 degrees. Tomorrow, sunny, hot, and humid. High 93. Heat index at 101. Tomorrow night, clear and 70. Thursday, sunny and hot, high 92. I'm Bill Banks. 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
3: Still seeking a fix for Prop 12. I'm Eric Pfeiffer. This is Hoosier Ag Today. Farm bill talks continue on Capitol Hill as Senate Ag Chair John Bozeman from Arkansas works to get 60 votes to pass their version. Indiana Farm Bureau National Affairs Director Brantley Seifers joined me on the latest Indiana Ag Policy podcast to discuss where things sit currently. He says finding a fix to California's Prop 12, this so-called animal welfare law that veterinarians and pork producers actually say is less safe for their sows, is their top priority at the federal level. It's included in the House version of the farm bill, but not the Senate draft. California imports over 98% of its pork, putting the compliance burden on Midwest pork producers.
4: 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That's where we have a problem with it.
3: 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I'm Eric Pfeiffer, Hoosier Ag Today, Indiana's farm network for 20 years.
5: Turning now to funeral arrangements. 48-year-old Mark Patrick Royce of Portage passed away July 2nd. Arrangements have been entrusted to O'Donnell Funeral Home in memory of 48-year-old Mark Patrick Royce of Portage. 47-year-old Eric B. Richardson of Knox passed away July 12th. There will be a visitation to take place tomorrow, Wednesday, July 15th, from 4 to 7 p.m. Central Time at Calvary Baptist Church, located at 1515 State Road 10 in Knox. 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
6: From the Tri-County Weather Center, I'm Bill Banks on All News 1520 WKVI. 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Tonight, clear skies with a low of 71 degrees. Tomorrow, sunny, hot, and humid. High 93. Heat index at 101. Tomorrow night, clear and 70. Thursday, sunny and hot. High 92. I'm Bill Banks. 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
1: AP News, I'm Ben Thomas. U.S. Central Command says it's carried out another wave of strikes on Iran and has now reimposed the blockade of its ports. Well, President Trump's backed off his idea of charging fees for ships using the Strait of Hormuz after talking to Gulf leaders.
2: Kings and emirs and all of the people that we all know and we all love, and they've been very strong partners. And they said, we'd love to do it a different way. We'd love to invest in the United States with billions and billions of dollars.
1: The Trump administration's ordered ICE officers to suspend most vehicle stops after two deadly shootings in the past week. Inflation cooled more than expected last month. The Labor Department reports consumer prices actually fell from May to June, though compared with June of last year, prices were up 3.5%. On Capitol Hill, new Fed Chair Kevin Warsh told a House panel,
3: the members of our committee have no tolerance for persistently elevated inflation, and we share a resolute commitment to ensure price stability.
1: And Supreme Court justices are urging Congress to spend more money on their security.
4: In a House hearing room, it was the first congressional testimony by justices in 7 years. Elena Kagan told lawmakers threats against the high court have been rising since a draft opinion overturning Roe v. Wade leaked 4 years ago.
5: For some of us, those threats have come very close, and all of us live with the knowledge that they may again materialize.
4: Amy Coney Barrett says her security made her wear a bulletproof vest home around that time, raising questions from her 12-year-old son.
6: I didn't expect that performing this service was going to put me in the position of explaining to my children what a bulletproof vest was and why I had to wear one.
4: The high court's asking for about $15 million to boost the justices' personal protection details. Sagar Magani, Washington.
1: This is AP News. How much would you pay for a T-Rex? Lisa Dwyer reports it seems it could really cost you.
7: A Tyrannosaurus rex fossil, billed as one of the world's largest and most complete specimen, has
8: sold $43 million
7: for a record $50.1 million at auction after adding in the buyer's premium. Discovered in South Dakota in 2021, the fossil is about 63% complete. Sotheby's says the 67-million-year-old fossil, nicknamed Gus, is now the most expensive set of dinosaur bones ever auctioned off, besting the almost $45 million price tag for a nearly complete Stegosaurus sold in 2024. Sotheby's says the mystery buyer outbid six other bidders and wishes to remain anonymous. I'm Lisa Dwyer.
1: There are more stories and the latest developments at APNews.com. I'm Ben Thomas. Thanks for listening.
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14: A possible pause. You're listening to Network Indiana. I'm Jarrett Lewis. Indianapolis City County Councilors moving closer to a pause on new data centers. A committee approved a plan Monday night that would temporarily stop new approvals while leaders review the rules.
15: A set of regulations is actually safer for the community than a moratorium on data centers.
14: Republican Councilor Michael Paul Hart is against the pause. Council President Maggie Lewis says the city needs more time to study data centers and gather public input as leaders consider new rules on size, noise, and environmental impacts. President of the Indianapolis Fraternal Order of Police, Rick Snyder, says it was a mistake not to include frontline officers in a discussion about crime with Central Indiana mayors and police chiefs last month in Indy. He believes officers are the ones who can tell leaders what needs to change to fight crime.
16: How we can fix it at the local level, not just in Indianapolis, but in Carmel, Greenwood, Greenfield, and Zionsville, and all these other communities. But they're also going to tell you how we can make changes at the state house to fix this, not in two or three sessions down the road, but in the very next session.
14: Prosecutors were also not part of the conversation from a few weeks ago. A Westfield woman is pleading guilty to defrauding an elderly woman out of over $500,000. According to court documents, the elderly victim took out personal loans after believing she owed Shayna Williams hundreds of thousands of dollars because of the injuries her and her daughter sustained in a car crash. The crash was 6 years ago. Since then, investigators say the elderly woman and her friend combined to send Williams over $670,000. And Greenwood's Plan Commission moving the Buc-ee's rezoning proposal forward, but not everyone's with it. Here's Ryan Hedrick.
17: More than 100 people showed up, and most of the voices at the mic were against the project. They're worried about traffic and property values. Other people talked about environmental impacts, even bald eagles that nest nearby. About 90 minutes back and forth, commissioners voted to advance the plan. The Common Council gets the next say. Ryan Hedrick, Network Indiana.
14: I'm Jarrett Lewis. 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
18: The Marshall County Council has a lit discussion. I'm Rusty Nixon, Max 98.3 FM News. Marshall County Council had a discussion with County Financial Advisor Steve Dalton regarding the proposal for restructuring the local income tax, currently paying the debt on the construction of the Marshall County Jail. Council will have the option to continue that tax once the bonds are paid in full in 2027. Bond was initially issued in 2008 and refinanced in 2014. It currently takes in $20 million a year. 80% goes to other taxing units in the county, with $4 million or 20% available for special purposes involving the jail and the courts. Dalton had good news regarding the effect on the county's tax rate if they continue that lit.
19: The good news is no change in the overall tax rate. It would remain the exact same, just shuffling those specific numbers, because we'll no longer need the dollars that are currently used for special purpose, because we'll be paying off the bonds, congratulations. But we will be needing to use those dollars because they are needed for other operations of the county.
18: He said that further work will need to be done on the proposal to determine exactly what expenses are allowed by statute to be paid for in the courts and County 911. Council will consider the final proposal in their August 10th meeting, with the final vote set for September. A Michigan man wanted on an attempted murder case is in custody after leading Napanee police on a chase. Early Sunday morning, police said officers spotted the suspect's vehicle near U.S. 6 and Dogwood Road just after 2 a.m. Driver, identified as Zachary Ripley, sped away, drove through construction barricades, and ignored road closure signs on State Road 331 in Bremen. Ripley eventually stopped, got out, and tried to run, but a Napanee police canine named Polaris helped officers catch him. City of Plymouth Board of Works and Safety approved a contract for initial engineering with USI for the Oak Drive project. Total amount will be $841,000, with the City of Plymouth responsible for 20%, the Indiana Department of Transportation responsible for 80%. Proposal is to create a sidewalk on the east side of the road from Lake Avenue at Washington Discovery Academy to Jefferson Street, and then create sidewalks on both sides of the road from Jefferson to US 30. According to Plymouth City Engineer Dan Sellers, the project will also include another facet at Pitco Drive.
20: The goal is from Pitco to US 30, we would have bike lanes on the road. In order to do that, we would have to go from a four lane, two lanes in both directions, to a single lane with a middle turn lane. And that would alleviate a couple things. One, it would alleviate the jockeying for position on the road, which invites speed.
18: Actual construction on the project isn't expected before 2031. I'm Rusty Nixon, Max 98.3 FM News. Go to our website, max983.net, or our Facebook page, Tri-County News, and get all of your local news 24/7.
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29: ABC News, I'm Dave Packer. Another day of strikes between the U.S. and Iran brings the return of a U.S. blockade in the Strait of Hormuz. President Trump reinstating the closure due to Iranian attacks there in the Gulf. And the 20% tax that President Trump yesterday said he wanted to impose on ships transiting the strait, he's now backed off that. One person is dead, two others missing in the San Francisco Bay where a three-deck pontoon boat went under. Fire Chief Dean Crispin.
30: We are going to continue for hours to make sure that we find these two missing people, if possible.
29: He says there were 19 people on board. A day after an armed suspect was arrested near Capitol Hill, telling police he was going to the Supreme Court, Justices Amy Coney Barrett and Elena Kagan went to Congress pleading for additional funding for security. The Department of Homeland Security announcing a temporary pause on traffic stops after ICE agents shot and killed two people in 1 week at traffic stops. This is ABC News. Columnist E. Jean Carroll has received a $5 million civil judgment.
31: 3 years after a jury found Donald Trump liable for sexually abusing and defaming E. Jean Carroll, her lawyer on Tuesday confirmed she received more than $5.6 million from the president. Trump has long fought to challenge the jury's finding, including unsuccessfully asking the Supreme Court to intervene. But a judge last week ordered that the money be transferred to Carroll after Trump fully exhausted his appeals. Carroll is still owed an additional $83 million from Trump for a separate defamation judgment, though Trump continues to appeal that case. Peter Harlambous, ABC News, New York.
29: A sheriff's deputy in Michigan helped two boys to safety who were trapped in a house fire. The Oakland County Sheriff's Office says it happened last Friday. The deputy, first on the scene, grabbed a trash can, put it under a second-story window, and climbed up to reach the boys, aged 10 and 12. They were treated for smoke inhalation and released from the hospital. Dave Packer, ABC News.
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14: 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I'm Sheriff Lewis. Indianapolis City County Councilors moving closer to a pause on new data centers. A committee approved a plan Monday night.

0: who can tell leaders what needs to change to fight crime.
1: How we can fix it at the local level, not just in Indianapolis, but in Carmel, Greenwood, Greenfield, and Zionsville, and all these other communities. But they're also going to tell you how we can make changes at the state house to fix this, not in two or three sessions down the road, but in the very next session.
0: Prosecutors were also not part of the conversation from a few weeks ago. A Westfield woman is pleading guilty to defrauding an elderly woman out of over $500,000. According to court documents, the elderly victim took out personal loans after believing she owed Shayna Williams hundreds of thousands of dollars because of the injuries her and her daughter sustained in a car crash. The crash was 6 years ago. Since then, investigators say the elderly woman and her friend combined to send Williams over $670,000. And Greenwood's Plan Commission moving the Buc-ee's rezoning proposal forward, but not everyone's with it. Here's Ryan Hedrick.
2: More than 100 people showed up, and most of the voices at the mic were against the project. They're worried about traffic and property values. Other people talked about environmental impacts, even bald eagles that nest nearby. About 90 minutes back and forth, commissioners voted to advance the plan. The Common Council gets the next say. Ryan Hedrick, Network Indiana.
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3: The Starr County Plan Commission took a step towards a possible countywide prohibition on commercial data centers during its July 8th meeting, directing staff to begin preparing information and a preliminary draft ordinance for discussion. I'm Becca Shepherd for Starr County Family Dentistry from the WKVI Information Center. Resolution 2026-PC-15, which addresses data processing, high-density computing facilities, and digital asset mining, was presented to commission during Wednesday's meeting. Commissioners were told that staff needed direction on whether to spend the coming months developing regulations for data centers or focusing efforts on preparing a possible prohibition. Several residents spoke up during the public comment portion of the meeting, urging the commission to prohibit commercial data centers in Starr County. Speakers expressed concerns about preserving the county's rural character, protecting the agricultural land and water resources, and limiting industrial development. Although unable to attend the meeting, Starr County Surveyor and Plan Commission member Gwen Rentz submitted a letter that was read into the record. In the letter, Rentz recommended prohibiting commercial data centers throughout the unincorporated areas of Starr County rather than regulating where they may be permitted. The commission voted to hold a 30-minute workshop during its next public meeting, during which members will be provided with the county's comprehensive plan and a prepared preliminary draft showing what a possible prohibition could look like for discussion. Members also stated that no decision has been made and that the purpose of the workshop is to gather information and to determine whether sufficient legal and factual support exists for a future ordinance. A press release from State Representatives Kendall Culp and Jim Pressel shares that Starr County will receive $750,189 in state funding for local road and bridge projects. The funding comes from the Community Crossings Matching Grant Program. The press release shares that the program offers funding to communities for road repairs, bridge maintenance, intersection upgrades, and other infrastructure projects. Through this funding round, a total of 147 cities, towns, and counties statewide received $84 million in state matching grants. The release goes on to say that this round of funding brings the total of Community Crossings grants for fiscal year 2026 to just over $165 million for 340 communities. The next call for projects through the program will open in September. To be eligible for funding, smaller municipalities must contribute 20% in local funds, while larger communities are required to provide a 50% match. State guidelines also ensure that half of the available matching funds each year are directed to communities and counties with populations of 50,000 or fewer. Since 2016, the Community Crossings Program has invested over $2 billion in enhancing local roads and bridges. The U.S. National Weather Service of Northern Indiana shared an update yesterday afternoon on the heat and humidity that's expected to be on the rise throughout the rest of this week. Temperatures and heat index are expected to peak tomorrow, Wednesday. Northern Indiana can expect temperatures this week in the mid to upper 90s with heat indices around 100 degrees every day. The announcement also shared that there will be a heat advisory going into effect along and north of U.S. 24 from noon to 8 p.m. Eastern Time today, Tuesday, July 14th. Heat safety tips that are shared by the Weather Service for temperatures this high include avoiding strenuous outdoor activities, wearing light, loose-fitting clothing. Make sure to take breaks in shaded or air-conditioned locations and stay hydrated. Also recognize the signs of heat illness and never leave children or pets unattended in vehicles. The report indicates that there is some uncertainty on how humid it will be later in the week, meaning the heat advisory may be extended or redeclared as we

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1: From the Tri-County Weather Center, I'm Bill Banks on All News 1520 WKVI. 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Tonight, clear skies with a low of 71 degrees. Tomorrow, sunny, hot, and humid. High 93. Heat index at 101. Tomorrow night, clear and 70. Thursday, sunny and hot. High 92. I'm Bill Banks. 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
11: Still seeking a fix for Prop 12. I'm Eric Pfeiffer. This is Hoosier Ag Today. Farm bill talks continue on Capitol Hill as Senate Ag Chair John Bozeman from Arkansas works to get 60 votes to pass their version. Indiana Farm Bureau National Affairs Director Brantley Seifers joined me on the latest Indiana Ag Policy podcast to discuss where things sit currently. He says finding a fix to California's Prop 12, this so-called animal welfare law that veterinarians and pork producers actually say is less safe for their sows, is their top priority at the federal level. It's included in the House version of the farm bill, but not the Senate draft. California imports over 98% of its pork, putting the compliance burden on Midwest pork producers.
12: 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That's where we have a problem with it.
11: 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I'm Eric Pfeiffer, Hoosier Ag Today, Indiana's farm network for 20 years.
13: Turning now to funeral arrangements. 48-year-old Mark Patrick Royce of Portage passed away July 2nd. Arrangements have been entrusted to O'Donnell Funeral Home in memory of 48-year-old Mark Patrick Royce of Portage. 47-year-old Eric B. Richardson of Knox passed away July 12th. There will be a visitation to take place tomorrow, Wednesday, July 15th, from 4 to 7 p.m. Central Time at Calvary Baptist Church, located at 1515 State Road 10 in Knox. A funeral service will take place the following day, Thursday, July 16th, at noon Central Time, with visitation 1 hour prior to services, also at Calvary Baptist Church. MC Smith Funeral Home in Knox is handling arrangements for 47-year-old Eric B. Richardson of Knox. You can find complete obituary information online at WKVI.com.
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14: From the Tri-County Weather Center, I'm Bill Banks on All News 1520 WKVI. 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Tonight, clear skies with a low of 71 degrees. Tomorrow, sunny, hot, and humid. High 93. Heat index at 101. Tomorrow night, clear and 70. Thursday, sunny and hot. High 92. I'm Bill Banks. 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
2: My name is Christian Oates, here with your Network Indiana Sports Report. Kelsey Mitchell was awarded her fifth WNBA Player of the Week award after averaging 28 points per game and 4 assists per game. The Indiana Fever are looking to continue their momentum as they begin a 4-game homestand against the Golden State Valkyries.
3: Continue to play the way we've been playing. I think for us, once again, it's like that defensive intensity, getting stops, letting that fuel our offense. We want to play fast. We want to get the ball up. We want to get quick threes in transition. So for us, just make sure we lock in. I know we have the Valks next. And so for us, you know, they like to play fast. They like to defend. So once again, making sure that we make them have to guard both sides and not just one.
2: That was Fever center Aaliyah Boston. The Bats were hot in Philadelphia last night. Was from Netflix. MLB Home Run Derby took place and Jordan Walker, right fielder for the St. Louis Cardinals, got the win after an improbable final round against former Indiana Hoosier Kyle Schwarber. The Indiana Pacers lost a close one in summer league action against the Toronto Raptors. The team was led by undrafted rookie Rink Mass, 23-point double-double.
4: Made the most of the opportunity. It's been great to get on the floor and play with all these guards. It's been so fun to play with Braden and Yuki and Taman, even though he didn't play today. But yeah, it's been great.
2: The Pacers will be back on the court tomorrow against the Minnesota Timberwolves. Training camp is coming up soon for the Indianapolis Colts. Kicker Spencer Schrader gives an update on recovery after tearing both his ACL and MCL last season.
5: A little over 7.5 months post-operation at this point, and feeling really good where I am. Working with Luke and Rigo now and getting all my timing and tempo back, which has been a lot of fun. So it's been a really challenging process, but I've learned a lot, and it's made me stronger mentally, made me stronger physically, and we're in a good spot right now.
2: With your Network Indiana Sports Report, I'm Christian Oates.
6: Fox News, I'm Ted Linder. The Pentagon announced it's reinstated the blockade of Iranian ports today.
7: As of 4 o'clock today, the naval blockade is back on. But President Trump does not regret initiating the ceasefire, despite new estimates from S&P Global Mint that while it was in effect, the regime moved more than 82 million barrels of crude.
6: That's Fox's Jackie Heinrich. The late Senator Lindsey Graham's younger sister, Darlene Graham Nordone, sworn in today to finish out the remainder of her brother's term. Senator John Kerry on Fox's The Will Cain Show, remembering the late Senator Graham.
8: I loved Lindsey. He was like a small earthquake. Even when he was utterly and gloriously wrong, you couldn't get mad at him.
6: Graham shockingly passed away Saturday night at the age of 71. Reports saying his cause of death was from an aortic dissection, commonly known as the hardening of arteries. 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
13: A possible pause. You're listening to Network Indiana. I'm Jarrett Lewis. Indianapolis City County Councilors moving closer to a pause on new data centers. A committee approved a plan Monday night that would temporarily stop new approvals while leaders review the rules.
14: A set of regulations is actually safer for the community than a moratorium on data centers.
13: Republican Councilor Michael Paul Hart is against the pause. Council President Maggie Lewis says the city needs more time to study data centers and gather public input as leaders consider new rules on size, noise, and environmental impacts. President of the Indianapolis Fraternal Order of Police, Rick Snyder, says it was a mistake not to include frontline officers in a discussion about crime with Central Indiana mayors and police chiefs last month in Indy. He believes officers are the ones who can tell leaders what needs to change to fight crime.
15: How we can fix it at the local level, not just in Indianapolis, but in Carmel, Greenwood, Greenfield, and Zionsville, and all these other communities. But they're also going to tell you how we can make changes at the state house to fix this, not in two or three sessions down the road, but in the very next session.
13: Prosecutors were also not part of the conversation from a few weeks ago. A Westfield woman is pleading guilty to defrauding an elderly woman out of over $500,000. According to court documents, the elderly victim took out personal loans after believing she owed Shayna Williams hundreds of thousands of dollars because of the injuries her and her daughter sustained in a car crash. The crash was 6 years ago. Since then, investigators say the elderly woman and her friend combined to send Williams over $670,000. And Greenwood's Plan Commission moving the Buc-ee's rezoning proposal forward, but not everyone's with it. Here's Ryan Hedrick.
16: More than 100 people showed up, and most of the voices at the mic were against the project. They're worried about traffic and property values. Other people talked about environmental impacts, even bald eagles that nest nearby. About 90 minutes back and forth, commissioners voted to advance the plan. The Common Council gets the next say. Ryan Hedrick, Network Indiana.
13: I'm Jarrett Lewis. 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
17: The Marshall County Council has a lit discussion. I'm Rusty Nixon, Max 98.3 FM News. Marshall County Council had a discussion with County Financial Advisor Steve Dalton regarding the proposal for restructuring the local income tax, currently paying the debt on the construction of the Marshall County Jail. Council will have the option to continue that tax once the bonds are paid in full in 2027. Bond was initially issued in 2008 and refinanced in 2014. It currently takes in $20 million a year. 80% goes to other taxing units in the county, with $4 million or 20% available for special purposes involving the jail and the courts. Dalton had good news regarding the effect on the county's tax rate if they continue that lit.
18: The good news is no change in the overall tax rate. It would remain the exact same, just shuffling those specific numbers, because we'll no longer need the dollars that are currently used for special purpose, because we'll be paying off the bonds, congratulations. But we will be needing to use those dollars because they are needed for other operations of the county.
17: He said that further work will need to be done on the proposal to determine exactly what expenses are allowed by statute to be paid for in the courts and County 911. Council will consider the final proposal in their August 10th meeting, with the final vote set for September. A Michigan man wanted on an attempted murder case is in custody after leading Napanee police on a chase. Early Sunday morning, police said officers spotted the suspect's vehicle near U.S. 6 and Dogwood Road just after 2 a.m. Driver, identified as Zachary Ripley, sped away, drove through construction barricades, and ignored road closure signs on State Road 331 in Bremen. Ripley eventually stopped, got out, and tried to run, but a Napanee police canine named Polaris helped officers catch him. City of Plymouth Board of Works and Safety approved a contract for initial engineering with USI for the Oak Drive project. Total amount will be $841,000, with the City of Plymouth responsible for 20%, the Indiana Department of Transportation responsible for 80%. Proposal is to create a sidewalk on the east side of the road from Lake Avenue at Washington Discovery Academy to Jefferson Street, and then create sidewalks on both sides of the road from Jefferson to US 30. According to Plymouth City Engineer Dan Sellers, the project will also include another facet at Pitco Drive.
19: The goal is from Pitco to US 30, we would have bike lanes on the road. In order to do that, we would have to go from a four lane, two lanes in both directions, to a single lane with a middle turn lane. And that would alleviate a couple things. One, it would alleviate the jockeying for position on the road, which invites speed.
17: Actual construction on the project isn't expected before 2031. I'm Rusty Nixon, Max 98.3 FM News. Go to our website, max983.net, or our Facebook page, Tri-County News, and get all of your local news 24/7.
20: From the Tri-County Weather Center, I'm Bill Banks on All News 1520 WKVI. 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Tonight, clear skies with a low of 71 degrees. Tomorrow, sunny, hot, and humid. High 93. Heat index at 101. Tomorrow night, clear and 70. Thursday, sunny and hot. High 92. I'm Bill Banks. 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
6: Still seeking a fix for Prop 12. I'm Eric Pfeiffer. This is Hoosier Ag Today. Farm bill talks continue on Capitol Hill as Senate Ag Chair John Bozeman from Arkansas works to get 60 votes to pass their version. Indiana Farm Bureau National Affairs Director Brantley Seifers joined me on the latest Indiana Ag Policy podcast to discuss where things sit currently. He says finding a fix to California's Prop 12, this so-called animal welfare law that veterinarians and pork producers actually say is less safe for their sows, is their top priority at the federal level. It's included in the House version of the farm bill, but not the Senate draft. California imports over 98% of its pork, putting the compliance burden on Midwest pork producers.
7: 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That's where we have a problem with it.
6: 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I'm Eric Pfeiffer, Hoosier Ag Today, Indiana's farm network for 20 years.
8: 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Tonight, clear skies with a low of 71 degrees. Tomorrow, sunny, hot, and humid. High 93. Heat index at 101. Tomorrow night, clear and 70. Thursday, sunny and hot. High 92. I'm Bill Banks. 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
2: I'm Dave Packer. Another day of strikes between the U.S. and Iran brings the return of a U.S. blockade in the Strait of Hormuz. President Trump reinstating the closure due to Iranian attacks there in the Gulf. And the 20% tax that President Trump yesterday said he wanted to impose on ships transiting the strait, he's now backed off that. One person is dead, two others missing in the San Francisco Bay where a three-deck pontoon boat went under. Fire Chief Dean Crispin.
3: We are going to continue for hours to make sure that we find these two missing people, if possible.
2: He says there were 19 people on board. A day after an armed suspect was arrested near Capitol Hill, telling police he was going to the Supreme Court, Justices Amy Coney Barrett and Elena Kagan went to Congress, pleading for additional funding for security. The Department of Homeland Security announcing a temporary pause on traffic stops after ICE agents shot and killed two people in 1 week at traffic stops. This is ABC News. Columnist E. Jean Carroll has received a $5 million civil judgment.
4: 3 years after a jury found Donald Trump liable for sexually abusing and defaming E. Jean Carroll, her lawyer on Tuesday confirmed she received more than $5.6 million from the president. Trump has long fought to challenge the jury's finding, including unsuccessfully asking the Supreme Court to intervene. But a judge last week ordered that the money be transferred to Carroll after Trump fully exhausted his appeals. Carroll is still owed an additional $83 million from Trump for a separate defamation judgment, though Trump continues to appeal that case. Peter Harlambous, ABC News, New York.
2: A sheriff's deputy in Michigan helped two boys to safety who were trapped in a house fire. The Oakland County Sheriff's Office says it happened last Friday. The deputy, first on the scene, grabbed a trash can, put it under a second-story window, and climbed up to reach the boys, aged 10 and 12. They were treated for smoke inhalation and released from the hospital. Dave Packer, ABC News.
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7: A possible pause. You're listening to Network Indiana. I'm Jared Lewis. Indianapolis City County Councilors moving closer to a pause on new data centers. A committee approved a plan Monday night that would temporarily stop new approvals while leaders review the rules.
8: A set of regulations is actually safer for the community than a moratorium on data centers.
7: Republican Councilor Michael Paul Hart is against the pause. Council President Maggie Lewis says the city needs more time to study data centers and gather public input as leaders consider new rules on size, noise, and environmental impacts. President of the Indianapolis Fraternal Order of Police, Rick Snyder, says it was a mistake not to include frontline officers in a discussion about crime with Central Indiana mayors and police chiefs last month in Indy. He believes officers are the ones who can tell leaders what needs to change to fight crime.
9: How we can fix it at the local level, not just in Indianapolis, but in Carmel, Greenwood, Greenfield, and Zionsville, and all these other communities. But they're also going to tell you how we can make changes at the state house to fix this, not in two or three sessions down the road, but in the very next session.
7: Prosecutors were also not part of the conversation from a few weeks ago. A Westfield woman is pleading guilty to defrauding an elderly woman out of over $500,000. According to court documents, the elderly victim took out personal loans after believing she owed Shayna Williams hundreds of thousands of dollars because of the injuries her and her daughter sustained in a car crash. The crash was 6 years ago. Since then, investigators say the elderly woman and her friend combined to send Williams over $670,000. And Greenwood's plan commission moving the Buc-ee's rezoning proposal forward, but not everyone's with it. Here's Ryan Hedrick.
10: More than 100 people showed up, and most of the voices at the mic were against the project. They're worried about traffic and property values. Other people talked about environmental impacts, even bald eagles that nest nearby. About 90 minutes back and forth, commissioners voted to advance the plan. The Common Council gets the next say. Ryan Hedrick, Network Indiana.
7: I'm Jarrett Lewis. 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
11: The Starr County Plan Commission took a step towards a possible countywide prohibition on commercial data centers during its July 8th meeting, directing staff to begin preparing information and a preliminary draft ordinance for discussion. I'm Becca Shepherd for Starr County Family Dentistry from the WKVI Information Center. Resolution 2026-PC-15, which addresses data processing, high-density computing facilities, and digital asset mining, was presented to commission during Wednesday's meeting. Commissioners were told that staff needed direction on whether to spend the coming months developing regulations for data centers or focusing efforts on preparing a possible prohibition. Several residents spoke up during the public comment portion of the meeting, urging the commission to prohibit commercial data centers in Starr County. Speakers expressed concerns about preserving the county's rural character, protecting the agricultural land and water resources, and limiting industrial development. Although unable to attend the meeting, Starr County Surveyor and Plan Commission member Gwen Rentz submitted a letter that was read into the record. In the letter, Rentz recommended prohibiting commercial data centers throughout the unincorporated areas of Starr County rather than regulating where they may be permitted. The commission voted to hold a 30-minute workshop during its next public meeting, during which members will be provided with the county's comprehensive plan and a prepared preliminary draft showing what a possible prohibition could look like for discussion. Members also stated that no decision has been made and that the purpose of the workshop is to gather information and to determine whether sufficient legal and factual support exists for a future ordinance. A press release from State Representatives Kendall Culp and Jim Pressel shares that Starr County will receive $750,189 in state funding for local road and bridge projects. The funding comes from the Community Crossings Matching Grant Program. The press release shares that the program offers funding to communities for road repairs, bridge maintenance, intersection upgrades, and other infrastructure projects. Through this funding round, a total of 147 cities, towns, and counties statewide received $84 million in state matching grants. The release goes on to say that this round of funding brings the total of Community Crossings grants for fiscal year 2026 to just over $165 million for 340 communities. The next call for projects through the program will open in September. To be eligible for funding, smaller municipalities must contribute 20% in local funds, while larger communities are required to provide a 50% match. State guidelines also ensure that half of the available matching funds each year are directed to communities and counties with populations of 50,000 or fewer. Since 2016, the Community Crossings Program has invested over $2 billion in enhancing local roads and bridges. The U.S. National Weather Service of Northern Indiana shared an update yesterday afternoon on the heat and humidity that's expected to be on the rise throughout the rest of this week. Temperatures and heat index are expected to peak tomorrow, Wednesday. Northern Indiana can expect temperatures this week in the mid to upper 90s with heat indices around 100 degrees every day. The announcement also shared that there will be a heat advisory going into effect along and north of U.S. 24 from noon to 8 p.m. Eastern Time today, Tuesday, July 14th. Heat safety tips that are shared by the Weather Service for temperatures this high include avoiding strenuous outdoor activities, wearing light, loose-fitting clothing. Make sure to take breaks in shaded or air-conditioned locations and stay hydrated. Also recognize the signs of heat illness and never leave children or pets unattended in vehicles. The report indicates that there is some uncertainty on how humid it will be later in the week, meaning the heat advisory may be extended or redeclared as we hit the end of the week. Updates can be found online 24/7 at weather.gov. 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
0: From the Tri-County Weather Center, I'm Bill Banks on All News 1520 WKVI. 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Tonight, clear skies with a low of 71 degrees. Tomorrow, sunny, hot, and humid. High 93. Heat index at 101. Tomorrow night, clear and 70. Thursday, sunny and hot. High 92. I'm Bill Banks. 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
6: Still seeking a fix for Prop 12. I'm Eric Pfeiffer. This is Hoosier Ag Today. Farm bill talks continue on Capitol Hill as Senate Ag Chair John Bozeman from Arkansas works to get 60 votes to pass their version. Indiana Farm Bureau National Affairs Director Brantley Seifers joined me on the latest Indiana Ag Policy podcast to discuss where things sit currently. He says finding a fix to California's Prop 12, this so-called animal welfare law that veterinarians and pork producers actually say is less safe for their sows, is their top priority at the federal level. It's included in the House version of the farm bill, but not the Senate draft. California imports over 98% of its pork, putting the compliance burden on Midwest pork producers.
7: 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That's where we have a problem with it.
6: 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I'm Eric Pfeiffer, Hoosier Ag Today, Indiana's farm network for 20 years.
8: 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Arrangements have been entrusted to O'Donnell Funeral Home in memory of 48-year-old Mark Patrick Royce of Portage. 47-year-old Eric B. Richardson of Knox passed away July 12th. There will be a visitation to take place tomorrow, Wednesday, July 15th, from 4 to 7 p.m. Central Time at Calvary Baptist Church, located at 1515 State Road 10 in Knox. 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
9: From the Tri-County Weather Center, I'm Bill Banks on All News 1520 WKVI. 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Tonight, clear skies with a low of 71 degrees. Tomorrow, sunny, hot, and humid. High 93. Heat index at 101. Tomorrow night, clear and 70. Thursday, sunny and hot. High 92. I'm Bill Banks. 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
1: AP News, Evan Thomas. U.S. Central Command says it's carried out another wave of strikes on Iran and has now reimposed the blockade of its ports. Well, President Trump's backed off his idea of charging fees for ships using the Strait of Hormuz after talking to Gulf leaders.
2: Kings and emirs and all of the people that we all know and we all love, and they've been very strong partners. And they said, we'd love to do it a different way. We'd love to invest in the United States with billions and billions of dollars.
1: The Trump administration's ordered ICE officers to suspend most vehicle stops after two deadly shootings in the past week. Inflation cooled more than expected last month. The Labor Department reports consumer prices actually fell from May to June, though compared with June of last year, prices were up 3.5%. On Capitol Hill, new Fed Chair Kevin Warsh told a House panel,
3: "The members of our committee have no tolerance for persistently elevated inflation, and we share a resolute commitment to ensure price stability."
1: And Supreme Court justices are urging Congress to spend more money on their security.
4: In a House hearing room, it was the first congressional testimony by justices in 7 years. Elena Kagan told lawmakers threats against the high court have been rising since a draft opinion overturning Roe v. Wade leaked 4 years ago.
5: For some of us, those threats have come very close, and all of us live with the knowledge that they may again materialize.
4: Amy Coney Barrett says her security made her wear a bulletproof vest home around that time, raising questions from her 12-year-old son.
6: I didn't expect that performing this service was going to put me in the position of explaining to my children what a bulletproof vest was and why I had to wear one.
4: The high court's asking for about $15 million to boost the justices' personal protection details. Sagar Magani, Washington.
1: This is AP News. How much would you pay for a T-Rex? Lisa Dwyer reports it seems it could really cost you.
7: A Tyrannosaurus rex fossil, billed as one of the world's largest and most complete specimen, has
8: sold $43 million
7: for a record $50.1 million at auction after adding in the buyer's premium. Discovered in South Dakota in 2021, the fossil is about 63% complete. Sotheby's says the 67-million-year-old fossil, nicknamed Gus, is now the most expensive set of dinosaur bones ever auctioned off, besting the almost $45 million price tag for a nearly complete Stegosaurus sold in 2024. Sotheby's says the mystery buyer outbid six other bidders and wishes to remain anonymous. I'm Lisa Dwyer.
1: 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I'm Ben Thomas. Thanks for listening.
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13: A possible pause. You're listening to Network Indiana. I'm Jarrett Lewis. Indianapolis City County Councilors moving closer to a pause on new data centers. A committee approved a plan Monday night that would temporarily stop new approvals while leaders review the rules.
14: A set of regulations is actually safer for the community than a
12: moratorium on data centers.
13: Republican Councilor Michael Paul Hart is against the pause. Council President Maggie Lewis says the city needs more time to study data centers and gather public input as leaders consider new rules on size, noise, and environmental impacts. President of the Indianapolis Fraternal Order of Police, Rick Snyder, says it was a mistake not to include frontline officers in a discussion about crime with Central Indiana mayors and police chiefs last month in Indy. He believes officers are the ones who can tell leaders what needs to change to fight crime.
14: How we can fix it at the local level, not just in Indianapolis, but in Carmel, Greenwood, Greenfield, and Zionsville and all these other communities. But they're also going to tell you how we can make changes at the state house to fix this, not in two or three sessions down the road, but in the very next session.
13: Prosecutors were also not part of the conversation from a few weeks ago. A Westfield woman is pleading guilty to defrauding an elderly woman out of over $500,000. According to court documents, the elderly victim took out personal loans after believing she owed Shayna Williams hundreds of thousands of dollars because of the injuries her and her daughter sustained in a car crash. The crash was 6 years ago. Since then, investigators say the elderly woman and her friend combined to send Williams over $670,000. And Greenwood's Plan Commission moving the Buc-ee's rezoning proposal forward, but not everyone's with it. Here's Ryan Hedrick.
15: More than 100 people showed up, and most of the voices at the mic were against the project. They're worried about traffic and property values. Other people talked about environmental impacts, even bald eagles that nest nearby. About 90 minutes back and forth, commissioners voted to advance the plan. The Common Council gets the next say. Ryan Hedrick, Network Indiana.
13: I'm Jarrett Lewis. 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
16: The Marshall County Council has a lit discussion. I'm Rusty Nixon, Max 98.3 FM News. Marshall County Council had a discussion with County Financial Advisor Steve Dalton regarding the proposal for restructuring the local income tax, currently paying the debt on the construction of the Marshall County Jail. Council will have the option to continue that tax once the bonds are paid in full in 2027. Bond was initially issued in 2008 and refinanced in 2014. It currently takes in $20 million a year. 80% goes to other taxing units in the county, with $4 million or 20% available for special purposes involving the jail and the courts. Dalton had good news regarding the effect on the county's tax rate if they continue that lit.
17: The good news is no change in the overall tax rate. It would remain the exact same, just shuffling those specific numbers, because we'll no longer need the dollars that are currently used for special purpose, because we'll be paying off the bonds, congratulations, but we will be needing to use those dollars because they are needed for other operations of the county.
16: He said that further work will need to be done on the proposal to determine exactly what expenses are allowed by statute to be paid for in the courts and county 911. Council will consider the final proposal in their August 10th meeting, with the final vote set for September. A Michigan man wanted on an attempted murder case is in custody after leading Napanee police on a chase. Early Sunday morning, police said officers spotted the suspect's vehicle near U.S. 6 and Dogwood Road just after 2 a.m. Driver, identified as Zachary Ripley, sped away, drove through construction barricades, and ignored road closure signs on State Road 331 in Bremen. Ripley eventually stopped, got out, and tried to run, but a Napanee police canine named Polaris helped officers catch him. City of Plymouth Board of Works and Safety approved a contract for initial engineering with USI for the Oak Drive project. Total amount will be $841,000, with the City of Plymouth responsible for 20%, the Indiana Department of Transportation responsible for 80%. Proposal is to create a sidewalk on the east side of the road from Lake Avenue at Washington Discovery Academy to Jefferson Street, and then create sidewalks on both sides of the road from Jefferson to U.S. 30. According to Plymouth City Engineer Dan Sellers, the project will also include another facet at Pitco Drive.
18: The goal is from Pitco to US 30, we would have bike lanes on the road. In order to do that, we would have to go from a four lane, two lanes in both directions, to a single lane with a middle turn lane. And that would alleviate a couple things. One, it would alleviate the jockeying for position on the road, which invites speed.
16: Actual construction on the project isn't expected before 2031. I'm Rusty Nixon, Max 98.3 FM News. Go to our website, max983.net, or our Facebook page, Tri-County News, and get all of your local news 24/7.
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27: I'm Dave Packer. A day after an armed suspect was arrested near Capitol Hill, telling police he was going to the Supreme Court. Two Supreme Court justices asking Congress for additional funding to keep them safe. Justice Amy Coney Barrett.
6: Many of us, me included, have received threatening anonymous deliveries designed to intimidate and harass us.
27: Justice Elena Kagan also appearing before Congress, saying they face an alarming rise in threats. President Trump reinstated the blockade of Iranian ships through the Strait of Hormuz, but he made an about-face after saying the U.S. would charge ships to sail through the strait. Now that's apparently off the table. An investigation is being launched into a pontoon boat that capsized on the San Francisco Bay Tuesday, leaving one person dead and launching a search for two missing people. 19 people were said to be on board when it went down. Taco Bell now removing some items as a precaution amid a nationwide outbreak of a parasitic intestinal illness. This is ABC News. One bill moving through Congress would make daylight saving permanent.
28: By a vote of 308 to 117, the House passed a bipartisan bill to make daylight savings time permanent nationwide. The bill, entitled the Sunshine Protection Act of 2025, has the support of President Trump and would end the twice-yearly changing of the clocks while allowing states to opt out. The legislation now heads to the Senate, where it faces an uncertain future. In 2022, the Senate passed a similar version, but it wasn't taken up by the House. Peter Haralambos, ABC News.
27: A tropical depression has formed off the Pacific coast of Mexico and could become a hurricane this week. No watchers or warnings are in effect. Tom Cruise, Robbie Williams, and streamer iShowSpeed are set to take part in the FIFA World Cup closing ceremony ahead of Sunday's final. FIFA says that fans will have an active role in the ceremony that aims to celebrate 48 teams across 16 host cities. Dave Packer, ABC News.
29: Man, I love this place. I've been surfing here since I was a kid.
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0: Leaders consider new rules on size, noise, and environmental impacts. President of the Indianapolis Fraternal Order of Police, Rick Snyder, says it was a mistake not to include frontline officers in a discussion about crime with Central Indiana mayors and police chiefs last month in Indy. He believes officers are the ones who can tell leaders what needs to change to fight crime.
1: How we can fix it at the local level, not just in Indianapolis, but in Carmel, Greenwood, Greenfield, and Zionsville, and all these other communities. But they're also going to tell you how we can make changes at the state house to fix this, not in two or three sessions down the road, but in the very next session.
0: Prosecutors were also not part of the conversation from a few weeks ago. A Westfield woman is pleading guilty to defrauding an elderly woman out of over $500,000. According to court documents, the elderly victim took out personal loans after believing she owed Shayna Williams hundreds of thousands of dollars because of the injuries her and her daughter sustained in a car crash. The crash was 6 years ago. Since then, investigators say the elderly woman and her friend combined to send Williams over $670,000. And Greenwood's Plan Commission moving the Buc-ee's rezoning proposal forward, but not everyone's with it. Here's Ryan Hedrick.
2: More than 100 people showed up, and most of the voices at the mic were against the project. They're worried about traffic and property values. Other people talked about environmental impacts, even bald eagles that nest nearby. About 90 minutes back and forth, commissioners voted to advance the plan. The Common Council gets the next say. Ryan Hedrick, Network Indiana.
0: I'm Jarrett Lewis. 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
3: The Indiana Department of Transportation's contractor Milestone Contractors LP has announced that they will be conducting overnight lane closures on I-94 between mile marker 29 and 34, which is east of State Road 49 and west of US 421. I'm Becca Shepherd from the WKVI Information Center. That will be taking place this week in order to set up a new traffic configuration. Alternating lane closures are currently scheduled for I-94 next week during the overnight hours of 9 p.m. to 5 a.m. Motorists should be prepared for changing traffic layouts during this time. In the new traffic configuration, eastbound traffic will return to the eastbound side of I-94 with two lanes shifted to the right starting on or after Monday, July 20th. Starting on or after Friday, July 24th, westbound traffic will be shifted to utilize counterflow lanes in the eastbound side of I-94, starting near mile marker 34 after US 421. Westbound traffic will then switch back over to the westbound side around mile marker 29. This configuration will remain in place through late August for resurfacing operations. The Indiana Department of Transportation encourages drivers to consider safety for all by slowing down, using extra caution, and driving distraction-free when traveling in and around all work zones. A map of the affected area can be found online at WKVI.com. On Monday, the Winnemac Volunteer Fire Department shared details regarding an incident they responded to on July 12th. The announcement states that around 7:46 p.m. Eastern Time on Sunday, July 12th, the Winnemac Volunteer Fire Department was called to a stranded boat on the river. The report indicated that there were two occupants on the boat, one of which whom had limited mobility. Upon arrival, a crew member went to the nearest access site to launch a boat, while a second crew sent out the department's drone. Within 2 minutes of sending up the drone, the stranded boat with both occupants was located. Using the location information and the drone overhead as a guide to navigate through a field, brush, and wooded areas, department crews were able to make contact with the boaters. A conservation officer who was also involved in rescue efforts went into the water to free the boat and maneuver it to the nearest viable riverbank. The boat's occupants were assisted off the boat and were picked up by family and friends. The Winnemac Volunteer Fire Department's crews assisted in taking the occupants' boat back to an access point to be picked up at a later time. Agencies who responded included the Indiana Department of Natural Resources, the Pulaski County Sheriff's Office, and Winnemac Fire Department. The U.S. National Weather Service of Northern Indiana shared an update yesterday afternoon on the heat and humidity that's expected to be on the rise throughout the rest of this week. Temperatures and heat index are expected to peak tomorrow, Wednesday. Northern Indiana can expect temperatures this week in the mid to upper 90s with heat indices around 100 degrees every day. The announcement also shared that there will be a heat advisory going into effect along and north of U.S. 24 from noon to 8 p.m. Eastern Time today, Tuesday, July 14th. Heat safety tips that are shared by the Weather Service for temperatures this high include avoiding strenuous outdoor activities, wearing light, loose-fitting clothing. Make sure to take breaks in shaded or air-conditioned locations and stay hydrated. Also recognize the signs of heat illness and never leave children or pets unattended in vehicles. The report indicates that there is some uncertainty on how humid it will be later in the week, meaning the heat advisory may be extended or redeclared as we hit the end of the week.

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2: From the Tri-County Weather Center, I'm Bill Banks on All News 1520 WKVI. 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Tonight, clear skies with a low of 71 degrees. Tomorrow, sunny, hot, and humid. High 93. Heat index at 101. Tomorrow night, clear and 70. Thursday, sunny and hot, high 92. I'm Bill Banks. For your local forecast 24/7, visit WKVI.com.
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7: This is a Bloomberg Money Minute. Inflation rising 3.5% in June year over year. The first time overall consumer prices declined from the year prior in 6 years. That's easing pressure on the Fed to consider interest rate hikes when it meets 2 weeks from now. Add in some blowout earnings from five of the nation's biggest banks this morning to kick off the new earnings season, and investors were able to overlook the worsening tensions in the Middle East. At the closing bell, the Dow was 10 points higher, but the NASDAQ shot up 234 points, a nearly 1% jump on a rebound in chipmaker stocks. The S&P was up 28. And with the U.S. late today striking more targets in Iran, oil is higher in late trading near 80 bucks a barrel. And the Taco Bell chain removing some ingredients at select restaurants as a precaution, including lettuce, amid a cyclospora outbreak that has sickened thousands across the U.S. Officials have not confirmed a link to the chain or any specific ingredient just yet. Tom Busby, Bloomberg Radio.
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4: still seeking a fix for Prop 12. I'm Eric Pfeiffer. This is Hoosier Ag Today. Farm bill talks continue on Capitol Hill as Senate Ag Chair John Bozeman from Arkansas works to get 60 votes to pass their version. Indiana Farm Bureau National Affairs Director Brantley Seifers joined me on the latest Indiana Ag Policy podcast to discuss where things sit currently. He says finding a fix to California's Prop 12, this so-called animal welfare law that veterinarians and pork producers actually say is less safe for their sows, is their top priority at the federal level. It's included in the House version of the farm bill, but not the Senate draft. California imports over 98% of its pork, putting the compliance burden on Midwest pork producers.
12: We're all for California being able to regulate themselves, regulate their state. When they started telling Hoosier producers how they can do the things that they do every single day, they're the experts. That's where we have a problem with it.
4: 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I'm Eric Pfeiffer, Hoosier Ag Today, Indiana's farm network for 20 years.
0: Turning now to funeral arrangements. 48-year-old Mark Patrick Royce of Portage passed away July 2nd. Arrangements have been entrusted to O'Donnell Funeral Home in memory of 48-year-old Mark Patrick Royce of Portage. 47-year-old Eric B. Richardson of Knox passed away July 12th. There will be a visitation to take place tomorrow, Wednesday, July 15th, from 4 to 7 p.m. Central Time at Calvary Baptist Church, located at 1515 State Road 10 in Knox. A funeral service will take place the following day, Thursday, July 16th, at noon Central Time, with visitation 1 hour prior to services, also at Calvary Baptist Church. MC Smith Funeral Home in Knox is handling arrangements for 47-year-old Eric B. Richardson of Knox. You can find complete obituary information online at WKVI.com.
2: From the Tri-County Weather Center, I'm Bill Banks on All News 1520 WKVI. 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Tonight, clear skies with a low of 71 degrees. Tomorrow, sunny, hot, and humid. High 93. Heat index at 101. Tomorrow night, clear and 70. Thursday, sunny and hot. High 92. I'm Bill Banks. 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
21: My name is Christian Oates, here with your Network Indiana Sports Report. Kelsey Mitchell was awarded her fifth WNBA Player of the Week award after averaging 28 points per game and 4 assists per game. The Indiana Fever are looking to continue the momentum as they begin a 4-game homestand against the Golden State Valkyries.
22: Continue to play the way we've been playing. I think for us, once again, it's like that defensive intensity, getting stops, letting that fuel our offense. We want to play fast. We want to get the ball up. We want to get quick threes in transition. So for us, just make sure we lock in. I know we have the Valks next. And so for us, you know, they like to play fast. They like to defend. So once again, making sure that we make them have to guard both sides and not just one.
21: That was Fever Center, Aaliyah Boston. The Bats were hot in Philadelphia last night. That was from Netflix. MLB Home Run Derby took place and Jordan Walker, right fielder for the St. Louis Cardinals, got the win after an improbable final round against former Indiana Hoosier Kyle Schwarber. The Indiana Pacers lost a close one in summer league action against the Toronto Raptors. The team was led by undrafted rookie Rink Mass, 23-point double-double.
23: Made the most of the opportunity. It's been great to get on the floor and play with all these guards. It's been so fun to play with Braden and Yuki and Taman, even though he didn't play today. But yeah, it's been great.
21: The Pacers will be back on the court tomorrow against the Minnesota Timberwolves. Training camp is coming up soon for the Indianapolis Colts. Kicker Spencer Schrader gives an update on recovery after tearing both his ACL and MCL last season.
1: A little over 7.5 months post-operation at this point, and feeling really good where I am. Working with Luke and Rigo now and getting all my timing and tempo back, which has been a lot of fun. So it's been a really challenging process, but I've learned a lot, and it's made me stronger mentally, made me stronger physically, and we're in a good spot right now.
21: With your Network Indiana Sports Report, I'm Christian Oates.
5: News. I'm Sue Guzman. The Pentagon reinstating its blockade of Iranian ports. U.S. forces also launching fresh attacks against Iran.
7: Strike aircraft launched from the George H.W. Bush and Abraham Lincoln. F-35Bs also launching from the amphibious assault ship Boxer. Tomahawk cruise missiles also fired from destroyers and the strike groups. Despite the American bombardment over the past week, Iran has been launching attacks of its own against neighboring Gulf states, including Kuwait and Bahrain, where U.S. troops are based.
5: Fox's Lucas Tomlinson. Floodwaters have inundated parts of South Texas with more wet weather threatening more states this week.
20: Days of storms will dump heavy rain over millions of people across parts of the South, Gulf Coast, and Texas through Friday, bringing a mounting flood threat, particularly over Texas's Big Bend and Hill Country regions.
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26: A possible pause. You're listening to Network Indiana. I'm Jared Lewis. Indianapolis City County Councilors moving closer to a pause on new data centers. A committee approved a plan Monday night that would temporarily stop new approvals while leaders review the rules.
27: A set of regulations is actually safer for the community than a moratorium on data centers.
26: Republican Councilor Michael Paul Hart is against the pause. Council President Maggie Lewis says the city needs more time to study data centers and gather public input as leaders consider new rules on size, noise, and environmental impacts. President of the Indianapolis Fraternal Order of Police, Rick Snyder, says it was a mistake not to include frontline officers in a discussion about crime with Central Indiana mayors and police chiefs last month in Indy. He believes officers are the ones who can tell leaders what needs to change to fight crime.
28: How we can fix it at the local level, not just in Indianapolis, but in Carmel, Greenwood, Greenfield, and Zionsville, and all these other communities. But they're also going to tell you how we can make changes at the state house to fix this, not in two or three sessions down the road, but in the very next session.
26: Prosecutors were also not part of the conversation from a few weeks ago. A Westfield woman is pleading guilty to defrauding an elderly woman out of over $500,000. According to court documents, the elderly victim took out personal loans after believing she owed Shayna Williams hundreds of thousands of dollars because of the injuries her and her daughter sustained in a car crash. The crash was 6 years ago. Since then, investigators say the elderly woman and her friend combined to send Williams over $670,000. And Greenwood's Plan Commission moving the Buc-ee's rezoning proposal forward, but not everyone's with it. Here's Ryan Hedrick.
29: More than 100 people showed up, and most of the voices at the mic were against the project. They're worried about traffic and property values. Other people talked about environmental impacts, even bald eagles that nest nearby. About 90 minutes back and forth, commissioners voted to advance the plan. The common council gets the next say. Ryan Hedrick, Network Indiana.
26: I'm Jarrett Lewis. 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
30: The Marshall County Council has a lit discussion. I'm Rusty Nixon, Max 98.3 FM News. Marshall County Council had a discussion with county financial advisor Steve Dalton regarding the proposal for restructuring the local income tax, currently paying the debt on the construction of the Marshall County Jail. Council will have the option to continue that tax once the bonds are paid in full in 2027. Bond was initially issued in 2008 and refinanced in 2014. It currently takes in $20 million a year. 80% goes to other taxing units in the county, with $4 million or 20% available for special purposes involving the jail and the courts. Dalton had good news regarding the effect on the county's tax rate if they continue that lit.
8: The good news is no change in overall tax rate. It would remain the exact same, just shuffling those specific numbers, because we'll no longer need the dollars that are currently used for special purpose, because we'll be paying off the bonds, congratulations, and we will be needing to use those dollars because they are needed for other operations of the county.
30: He said that further work will need to be done on the proposal to determine exactly what expenses are allowed by statute to be paid for in the courts and County 911. Council will consider the final proposal in their August 10th meeting, with the final vote set for September. A Michigan man wanted on an attempted murder case is in custody after leading Napanee police on a chase. Early Sunday morning, police said officers spotted the suspect's vehicle near U.S. 6 and Dogwood Road just after 2 a.m. Driver, identified as Zachary Ripley, sped away, drove through construction barricades, and ignored road closure signs on State Road 331 in Bremen. Ripley eventually stopped, got out, and tried to run, but a Napanee police canine named Polaris helped officers catch him. City of Plymouth Board of Works and Safety approved a contract for initial engineering with USI for the Oak Drive project. Total amount will be $841,000, with the City of Plymouth responsible for 20%, the Indiana Department of Transportation responsible for 80%. Proposal is to create a sidewalk on the east side of the road from Lake Avenue at Washington Discovery Academy to Jefferson Street, and then create sidewalks on both sides of the road from Jefferson to US 30. According to Plymouth City Engineer Dan Sellers, the project will also include another facet at Pitco Drive.
9: The goal is from Pitco to US 30, we would have bike lanes on the road. In order to do that, we would have to go from a four lane, two lanes in both directions, to a single lane with a middle turn lane. And that would alleviate a couple things. One, it would alleviate the jockeying for position on the road, which invites speed.
30: Actual construction on the project isn't expected before 2031. I'm Rusty Nixon, Max 98.3 FM News. Go to our website, max983.net, or our Facebook page, Tri-County News, and get all of your local news 24/7.
2: From the Tri-County Weather Center, I'm Bill Banks on All News 1520 WKVI. 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Tonight, clear skies with a low of 71 degrees. Tomorrow, sunny, hot, and humid. High 93. Heat index at 101. Tomorrow night, clear and 70. Thursday, sunny and hot, high 92. I'm Bill Banks. For your local forecast 24/7, visit WKVI.com.
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11: This is a Bloomberg Money Minute. Inflation rising 3.5% in June year over year. The first time overall consumer prices declined from the year prior in 6 years. That's easing pressure on the Fed to consider interest rate hikes when it meets 2 weeks from now. Add in some blowout earnings from five of the nation's biggest banks this morning to kick off the new earnings season, and investors were able to overlook the worsening tensions in the Middle East. At the closing bell, the Dow was 10 points higher, but the NASDAQ shot up 234 points, a nearly 1% jump on a rebound in chipmaker stocks. The S&P was up 28. And with the U.S. late today striking more targets in Iran, oil is higher in late trading near 80 bucks a barrel. and the Taco Bell chain removing some ingredients at select restaurants as a precaution, including lettuce, amid a cyclospora outbreak that has sickened thousands across the U.S. Officials have not confirmed a link to the chain or any specific ingredient just yet. Tom Busby, Bloomberg Radio.
0: Today in school, I learned a lot. In chemistry, I learned that no one likes me. In English, I learned that I'm disgusting. And in physics, I learned that I'm a loser.
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11: Still seeking a fix for Prop 12. I'm Eric Pfeiffer. This is Hoosier Ag Today. Farm bill talks continue on Capitol Hill as Senate Ag Chair John Bozeman from Arkansas works to get 60 votes to pass their version. Indiana Farm Bureau National Affairs Director Brantley Seifers joined me on the latest Indiana Ag Policy podcast to discuss where things sit currently. He says finding a fix to California's Prop 12, this so-called animal welfare law that veterinarians and pork producers actually say is less safe for their sows, is their top priority at the federal level. It's included in the House version of the farm bill, but not the Senate draft. California imports over 98% of its pork, putting the compliance burden on Midwest pork producers.
17: 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That's where we have a problem with it.
11: 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I'm Eric Pfeiffer, Hoosier Ag Today, Indiana's farm network for 20 years.
30: The Marshall County Council has a lit discussion. I'm Rusty Nixon, Max 98.3 FM News. Marshall County Council had a discussion with County Financial Advisor Steve Dalton regarding the proposal for restructuring the local income tax, currently paying the debt on the construction of the Marshall County Jail. Council will have the option to continue that tax once the bonds are paid in full in 2027. Bond was initially issued in 2008 and refinanced in 2014. It currently takes in $20 million a year. 80% goes to other taxing units in the county, with $4 million or 20% available for special purposes involving the jail and the courts. Dalton had good news regarding the effect on the county's tax rate if they continue that lit.
8: The good news is no change in overall tax rate. It would remain the exact same, just shuffling those specific numbers, because we'll no longer need the dollars that are currently used for special purpose because we'll be paying off the bonds, congratulations. But we will be needing to use those dollars because they are needed for other operations of the county.
30: He said the further work will need to be done on the proposal to determine exactly what expenses are allowed by statute to be paid for in the courts and County 911. Council will consider the final proposal in their August 10th meeting with the final vote set for September. A Michigan man wanted on an attempted murder case is in custody after leading Napanee police on a chase. Early Sunday morning, police said officers spotted the suspect's vehicle near U.S. 6 and Dogwood Road just after 2 a.m. Driver identified as Zachary Ripley sped away, drove through construction barricades, and ignored road closure signs on State Road 331 in Bremen. Ripley eventually stopped, got out, and tried to run, but a Napanee police canine named Polaris helped officers catch him. City of Plymouth Board of Works and Safety approved a contract for initial engineering with USI for the Oak Drive project. Total amount will be $841,000, with the City of Plymouth responsible for 20%, the Indiana Department of Transportation responsible for 80%. Proposal is to create a sidewalk on the east side of the road from Lake Avenue at Washington Discovery Academy to Jefferson Street, and then create sidewalks on both sides of the road from Jefferson to US 30. According to Plymouth City Engineer Dan Sellers, the project will also include another facet at Pitco Drive.
9: The goal is from Pitco to US 30, we would have bike lanes on the road. In order to do that, we would have to go from a four lane, two lanes in both directions, to a single lane with a middle turn lane. And that would alleviate a couple things. One, it would alleviate the jockeying for position on the road, which invites speed.
30: Actual construction on the project isn't expected before 2031. I'm Rusty Nixon, Max 98.3 FM News. 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
2: From the Tri-County Weather Center, I'm Bill Banks on All News 1520 WKVI. 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Tonight, clear skies with a low of 71 degrees. Tomorrow, sunny, hot, and humid. High 93. Heat index at 101. Tomorrow night, clear and 70. Thursday, sunny and hot, high 92. I'm Bill Banks. 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

0: ABC News. I'm Dave Packer. A day after an armed suspect was arrested near Capitol Hill, telling police he was going to the Supreme Court. Two Supreme Court justices asking Congress for additional funding to keep them safe. Justice Amy Coney Barrett.
1: Many of us, me included, have received threatening anonymous deliveries designed to intimidate and harass us.
0: Justice Elena Kagan also appearing before Congress, saying they face an alarming rise in threats. President Trump reinstated the blockade of Iranian ships through the Strait of Hormuz, but he made an about-face after saying the U.S. would charge ships to sail through the strait. Now that's apparently off the table. An investigation is being launched into a pontoon boat that capsized on the San Francisco Bay Tuesday, leaving one person dead and launching a search for two missing people. 19 people were said to be on board when it went down. Taco Bell now removing some items as a precaution amid a nationwide outbreak of a parasitic intestinal illness. This is ABC News. One bill moving through Congress would make daylight saving permanent.
2: By a vote of 308 to 117, the House passed a bipartisan bill to make daylight savings time permanent nationwide. The bill, entitled the Sunshine Protection Act of 2025, has the support of President Trump and would end the twice-yearly changing of the clocks while allowing states to opt out. The legislation now heads to the Senate, where it faces an uncertain future. In 2022, the Senate passed a similar version, but it wasn't taken up by the House. Peter Haralambos, ABC News.
0: A tropical depression has formed off the Pacific coast of Mexico and could become a hurricane this week. No watchers or warnings are in effect. Tom Cruise, Robbie Williams, and streamer iShowSpeed are set to take part in the FIFA World Cup closing ceremony ahead of Sunday's final. FIFA says that fans will have an active role in the ceremony that aims to celebrate 48 teams across 16 host cities. Dave Packer, ABC News.
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6: A possible pause. You're listening to Network Indiana. I'm Jarrett Lewis. Indianapolis City County Councilors moving closer to a pause on new data centers. A committee approved a plan Monday night that would temporarily stop new approvals while leaders review the rules.
7: A set of regulations is actually safer for the community than a moratorium on data centers.
6: Republican Councilor Michael Paul Hart is against the pause. Council President Maggie Lewis says the city needs more time to study data centers and gather public input as leaders consider new rules on size, noise, and environmental impacts. President of the Indianapolis Fraternal Order of Police, Rick Snyder, says it was a mistake not to include frontline officers in a discussion about crime with Central Indiana mayors and police chiefs last month in Indy. He believes officers are the ones who can tell leaders what needs to change to fight crime.
8: How we can fix it at the local level, not just in Indianapolis, but in Carmel, Greenwood, Greenfield, and Zionsville, and all these other communities. But they're also going to tell you how we can make changes at the state house to fix this, not in two or three sessions down the road, but in the very next session.
6: Prosecutors were also not part of the conversation from a few weeks ago. A Westfield woman is pleading guilty to defrauding an elderly woman out of over $500,000. According to court documents, the elderly victim took out personal loans after believing she owed Shayna Williams hundreds of thousands of dollars because of the injuries her and her daughter sustained in a car crash. The crash was 6 years ago. Since then, investigators say the elderly woman and her friend combined to send Williams over $670,000. And Greenwood's Plan Commission moving the Buc-ee's rezoning proposal forward, but not everyone's with it. Here's Ryan Hedrick.
9: More than 100 people showed up, and most of the voices at the mic were against the project. They're worried about traffic and property values. Other people talked about environmental impacts, even bald eagles. missiles that nest nearby. About 90 minutes back and forth, commissioners voted to advance the plan. The Common Council gets the next say. Ryan Hedrick, Network Indiana.
6: I'm Jarrett Lewis. You're listening to Network Indiana.
10: The Indiana Department of Transportation's contractor Milestone Contractors LP has announced that they will be conducting overnight lane closures on I-94 between mile marker 29 and 34, which is east of State Road 49 and west of U.S. 421. I'm Becca Shepherd from the WKVI Information Center. That will be taking place this week in order to set up a new traffic configuration. Alternating lane closures are currently scheduled for I-94 next week during the overnight hours of 9 p.m. to 5 a.m. Motorists should be prepared for changing traffic layouts during this time. In the new traffic configuration, eastbound traffic will return to the eastbound side of I-94 with two lanes shifted to the right starting on or after Monday, July 20th. Starting on or after Friday, July 24th, westbound traffic will be shifted to utilize counterflow lanes in the eastbound side of I-94 starting near mile marker 34 after U.S. 421. Westbound traffic will then switch back over to the westbound side around mile marker 29. This configuration will remain in place through late August for resurfacing operations. The Indiana Department of Transportation encourages drivers to consider safety for all by slowing down, using extra caution, and driving distraction-free when traveling in and around all work zones. A map of the affected area can be found online at WKVI.com. On Monday, the Winnemac Volunteer Fire Department shared details regarding an incident they responded to on July 12th. The announcement states that around 7:46 p.m. Eastern Time on Sunday, July 12th, the Winnemac Volunteer Fire Department was called to a stranded boat on the river. The report indicated that there were two occupants on the boat, one of which whom had limited mobility. Upon arrival, a crew member went to the nearest access site to launch a boat, while a second crew sent out the department's drone. Within 2 minutes of sending up the drone, the stranded boat with both occupants was located. Using the location information and the drone overhead as a guide to navigate through a field, brush, and wooded areas, department crews were able to make contact with the boaters. A conservation officer who was also involved in rescue efforts went into the water to free the boat and maneuver it to the nearest viable riverbank. The boat's occupants were assisted off the boat and were picked up by family and friends. The Winnemac Volunteer Fire Department's crews assisted in taking the occupant's boat back to an access point to be picked up at a later time. Agencies who responded included the Indiana Department of Natural Resources, the Pulaski County Sheriff's Office, and Winnemac Fire Department. The U.S. National Weather Service of Northern Indiana shared an update yesterday afternoon on the heat and humidity that's expected to be on the rise throughout the rest of this week. Temperatures and heat index are expected to peak tomorrow, Wednesday. Northern Indiana can expect temperatures this week in the mid to upper 90s with heat indices around 100 degrees every day. The announcement also shared that there will be a heat advisory going into effect along and north of U.S. 24 from noon to 8 p.m. Eastern Time today, Tuesday, July 14th. Heat safety tips that are shared by the Weather Service for temperatures this high include avoiding strenuous outdoor activities, wearing light, loose-fitting clothing. Make sure to take breaks in shaded or air-conditioned locations and stay hydrated. Also recognize the signs of heat illness and never leave children or pets unattended in vehicles. The report indicates that there is some uncertainty on how humid it will be later in the week, meaning the heat advisory may be extended or redeclared as we hit the end of the week. Updates can be found online 24/7 at weather.gov. I'm Becca Shepherd from the WKVI Information Center. 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
11: From the Tri-County Weather Center, I'm Bill Banks on All News 1520 WKVI. 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Tonight, clear skies with a low of 71 degrees. Tomorrow, sunny, hot, and humid. High 93. Heat index at 101. Tomorrow night, clear and 70. Thursday, sunny and hot, high 92. I'm Bill Banks. For your local forecast 24/7, visit WKVI.com.
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9: This is a Bloomberg Money Minute. Inflation rising 3.5% in June year over year. The first time overall consumer prices declined from the year prior in 6 years. That's easing pressure on the Fed to consider interest rate hikes when it meets 2 weeks from now. Add in some blowout earnings from five of the nation's biggest banks this morning to kick off the new earnings season, and investors were able to overlook the worsening tensions in the Middle East. At the closing bell, the Dow was 10 points higher, but the NASDAQ shot up 234 points, a nearly 1% jump on a rebound in chipmaker stocks. The S&P was up 28. And with the U.S. late today striking more targets in Iran, oil is higher in late trading near 80 bucks a barrel. And the Taco Bell chain removing some ingredients at select restaurants as a precaution, including lettuce, amid a cyclospora outbreak that has sickened thousands across the U.S. Officials have not confirmed a link to the chain or any specific ingredient just yet. Tom Busby, Bloomberg Radio.
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22: Still seeking a fix for Prop 12. I'm Eric Pfeiffer. This is Hoosier Ag Today. Farm bill talks continue on Capitol Hill as Senate Ag Chair John Bozeman from Arkansas works to get 60 votes to pass their version. Indiana Farm Bureau National Affairs Director Brantley Seifers joined me on the latest Indiana Ag Policy podcast to discuss where things sit currently. He says finding a fix to California's Prop 12, this so-called animal welfare law that veterinarians and pork producers actually say is less safe for their sows, is their top priority at the federal level. It's included in the House version of the farm bill, but not the Senate draft. California imports over 98% of its pork, putting the compliance burden on Midwest pork producers.
23: 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That's where we have a problem with it.
22: 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I'm Eric Pfeiffer, Hoosier Ag Today, Indiana's farm network for 20 years.
10: Turning now to funeral arrangements. 48-year-old Mark Patrick Royce of Portage passed away July 2nd. Arrangements have been entrusted to O'Donnell Funeral Home in memory of 48-year-old Mark Patrick Royce of Portage. 47-year-old Eric B. Richardson of Knox passed away July 12th. There will be a visitation to take place tomorrow, Wednesday, July 15th, from 4 to 7 p.m. Central Time at Calvary Baptist Church, located at 1515 State Road 10 in Knox. 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MC Smith Funeral Home in Knox is handling arrangements for 47-year-old Eric B. Richardson of Knox. You can find complete obituary information online at WKVI.com.
11: From the Tri-County Weather Center, I'm Bill Banks on All News 1520 WKVI. 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Tonight, clear skies with a low of 71 degrees. Tomorrow, sunny, hot, and humid. High 93. Heat index at 101. Tomorrow night, clear and 70. Thursday, sunny and hot, high 92. I'm Bill Banks. For your local forecast 24/7, visit WKVI.com.
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0: AP News, I'm Ben Thomas. U.S. Central Command says it's carried out another wave of strikes on Iran and has now reimposed the blockade of its ports. Well, President Trump's backed off his idea of charging fees for ships using the Strait of Hormuz after talking to Gulf leaders.
1: Kings and emirs and all of the people that we all know and we all love, and they've been, frankly, they've been very strong partners. And they said, we'd love to do it a different way. We'd love to invest in the United States with billions and billions of dollars.
0: The Trump administration's ordered ICE officers to suspend most vehicle stops after two deadly shootings in the past week. Inflation cooled more than expected last month. The Labor Department reports consumer prices actually fell from May to June, though compared with June of last year, prices were up 3.5%. On Capitol Hill, new Fed Chair Kevin Warsh told a House panel,
2: "The members of our committee have no tolerance for persistently elevated inflation, and we share a resolute commitment to ensure price stability."
0: And Supreme Court justices are urging Congress to spend more money on their security.
4: In a House hearing room, it was the first congressional testimony by justices in 7 years. Elena Kagan told lawmakers threats against the high court have been rising since a draft opinion overturning Roe v. Wade leaked 4 years ago.
24: For some of us, those threats have come very close. And all of us live with the knowledge that they may again materialize.
4: Amy Coney Barrett says her security made her wear a bulletproof vest home around that time, raising questions from her 12-year-old son.
25: I didn't expect that performing this service was going to put me in the position of explaining to my children what a bulletproof vest was and why I had to wear one.
4: The high court's asking for about $15 million to boost the justices' personal protection details. Sagar Magani, Washington.
0: This is AP News. How much would you pay for a T-Rex? Lisa Dwyer reports it seems it could really cost you.
26: A Tyrannosaurus rex fossil, billed as one of the world's largest and most complete specimen, has...
27: sold $43 million.
26: For a record $50.1 million at auction after adding in the buyer's premium. Discovered in South Dakota in 2021, the fossil is about 63% complete. Sotheby's says the 67-million-year-old fossil, nicknamed Gus, is now the most expensive set of dinosaur bones ever auctioned off, besting the almost $45 million price tag for a nearly complete Stegosaurus sold in 2024. Sotheby's says the mystery buyer outbid six other bidders and wishes to remain anonymous. I'm Lisa Dwyer.
0: There are more stories and the latest developments at APNews.com. I'm Ben Thomas. Thanks for listening.
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7: ABC News, I'm Dave Hatcher. President Trump declared the U.S. is renewing its blockade in the Strait of Hormuz after another day of strikes between the U.S. and Iran.
8: That blockade had been lifted because of the deal that the U.S. and Iran signed last month. The president said, I gave them a chance, referring to Iran, but we have seen those continued strikes by Iran at commercial ships in the Strait of Hormuz.
7: ABC's Karen Travers. In an interview with Fox News Tuesday, President Trump threatening to bomb Iran's bridges and power plants as soon as next week. A pontoon boat with 19 on board capsizing near Alcatraz Island Tuesday. At least one person dead and a search initiated for several missing passengers in San Francisco Bay. Supreme Court Justices Amy Coney Barrett and Elena Kagan testifying before Congress Tuesday, requesting more money for the justices' security amid a spike in threats. Lindsey Graham's sister officially sworn in Tuesday to finish the rest of his Senate term after he passed suddenly. This is ABC News. The pilot from The Miracle on the Hudson reveals he's battling Alzheimer's.
9: Over 7 million Americans are living with Alzheimer's disease, and Chesley Sullenberger is now one of them. In a statement, Sully, as he's known, announcing he has early-stage Alzheimer's and can find it hard to remember a name, or he'll forget a story, or may not sleep well. He is 75 years old and says he's looking forward to his future with his family by his side. Alzheimer's is the most common cause of dementia and gets worse over time. Sullenberger retired from flying as a commercial airline pilot in 2010. Alex Stone, ABC News.
7: 26 Meta employees are suing the company, accusing the Facebook parent company of using artificial intelligence to select people for layoffs, targeting those on medical, parental, or family leave. The company announced layoffs in May. Meta says in a statement that workforce management and organizational decisions are made by people, not AI. Dave Packer, ABC News.
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14: A possible pause. You're listening to Network Indiana. I'm Jared Lewis. Indianapolis City County Councilors moving closer to a pause on new data centers. A committee approved a plan Monday night that would temporarily stop new approvals while leaders review the rules.
15: A set of regulations is actually safer for the community than a moratorium on data centers.
14: Republican Councilor Michael Paul Hart is against the pause. Council President Maggie Lewis says the city needs more time to study data centers and gather public input as leaders consider new rules on size, noise, and environmental impacts. President of the Indianapolis Fraternal Order of Police, Rick Snyder, says it was a mistake not to include frontline officers in a discussion about crime with Central Indiana mayors and police chiefs last month in Indy. He believes officers are the ones who can tell leaders what needs to change to fight crime.
16: How we can fix it at the local level, not just in Indianapolis, but in Carmel, Greenwood, Greenfield, and Zionsville, and all these other communities. But they're also going to tell you how we can make changes at the state house to fix this, not in two or three sessions down the road, but in the very next session.
14: Prosecutors were also not part of the conversation from a few weeks ago. A Westfield woman is pleading guilty to defrauding an elderly woman out of over $500,000. According to court documents, the elderly victim took out personal

0: Fourth, commissioners voted to advance the plan. The Common Council gets the next say. Ryan Hedrick, Network Indiana.
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2: The Indiana Department of Transportation's contractor Milestone Contractors LP has announced that they will be conducting overnight lane closures on I-94 between mile marker 29 and 34, which is east of State Road 49 and west of U.S. 421. I'm Becca Shepherd from the WKVI Information Center. That will be taking place this week in order to set up a new traffic configuration. Alternating lane closures are currently scheduled for I-94 next week during the overnight hours of 9 p.m. to 5 a.m. Motorists should be prepared for changing traffic layouts during this time. In the new traffic configuration, eastbound traffic will return to the eastbound side of I-94 with two lanes shifted to the right starting on or after Monday, July 20th. Starting on or after Friday, July 24th, westbound traffic will be shifted to utilize counterflow lanes in the eastbound side of I-94, starting near mile marker 34 after U.S. 421. Westbound traffic will then switch back over to the westbound side around mile marker 29. This configuration will remain in place through late August for resurfacing operations. The Indiana Department of Transportation encourages drivers to consider safety for all by slowing down, using extra caution, and driving distraction-free when traveling in and around all work zones. A map of the affected area can be found online at WKVI.com. On Monday, the Winnemac Volunteer Fire Department shared details regarding an incident they responded to on July 12th. The announcement states that around 7:46 p.m. Eastern Time on Sunday, July 12th, the Winnemac Volunteer Fire Department was called to a stranded boat on the river. The report indicated that there were two occupants on the boat, one of which whom had limited mobility. Upon arrival, a crew member went to the nearest access site to launch a boat, while a second crew sent out the department's drone. Within 2 minutes of sending up the drone, the stranded boat with both occupants was located. Using the location information and the drone overhead as a guide to navigate through a field, brush, and wooded areas, department crews were able to make contact with the boaters. A conservation officer who was also involved in rescue efforts went into the water to free the boat and maneuver it to the nearest viable riverbank. The boat's occupants were assisted off the boat and were picked up by family and friends. The Winnemac Volunteer Fire Department's crews assisted in taking the occupants' boat back to an access point to be picked up at a later time. Agencies who responded included the Indiana Department of Natural Resources, the Pulaski County Sheriff's Office, and Winnemac Fire Department. The U.S. National Weather Service of Northern Indiana shared an update yesterday afternoon on the heat and humidity that's expected to be on the rise throughout the rest of this week. Temperatures and heat index are expected to peak tomorrow, Wednesday. Northern Indiana can expect temperatures this week in the mid to upper 90s with heat indices around 100 degrees every day. The announcement also shared that there will be a heat advisory going into effect along and north of U.S. 24 from noon to 8 p.m. Eastern Time today, Tuesday, July 14th. Heat safety tips that are shared by the Weather Service for temperatures this high include avoiding strenuous outdoor activities, wearing light, loose-fitting clothing. Make sure to take breaks in shaded or air-conditioned locations and stay hydrated. Also recognize the signs of heat illness and never leave children or pets unattended in vehicles. The report indicates that there is some uncertainty on how humid it will be later in the week, meaning the heat advisory may be extended or redeclared as we hit the end of the week. Updates can be found online 24/7 at weather.gov. I'm Becca Shepherd from the WKVI Information Center. 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
3: From the Tri-County Weather Center, I'm Bill Banks on All News 1520 WKVI. 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Tonight, clear skies with a low of 71 degrees. Tomorrow, sunny, hot, and humid. High 93. Heat index at 101. Tomorrow night, clear and 70. Thursday, sunny and hot, high 92. I'm Bill Banks. For your local forecast 24/7, visit WKVI.com.
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1: This is a Bloomberg Money Minute. Inflation rising 3.5% in June year over year. The first time overall consumer prices declined from the year prior in 6 years. That's easing pressure on the Fed to consider interest rate hikes when it meets 2 weeks from now. Add in some blowout earnings from five of the nation's biggest banks this morning to kick off the new earnings season, and investors were able to overlook the worsening tensions in the Middle East. At the closing bell, the Dow was 10 points higher, but the NASDAQ shot up 234 points, a nearly 1% jump on a rebound in chipmaker stocks. The S&P was up 28. And with the U.S. late today striking more targets in Iran, oil is higher in late trading near 80 bucks a barrel. And the Taco Bell chain removing some ingredients at select restaurants as a precaution, including lettuce, amid a cyclospora outbreak that has sickened thousands across the U.S. Officials have not confirmed a link to the chain or any specific ingredient just yet. Tom Busby, Bloomberg Radio.
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3: Still seeking a fix for Prop 12. I'm Eric Pfeiffer. This is Hoosier Ag Today. Farm bill talks continue on Capitol Hill as Senate Ag Chair John Bozeman from Arkansas works to get 60 votes to pass their version. Indiana Farm Bureau National Affairs Director Brantley Seifers joined me on the latest Indiana Ag Policy podcast to discuss where things sit currently. He says finding a fix to California's Prop 12, this so-called animal welfare law that veterinarians and pork producers actually say is less safe for their sows, is their top priority at the federal level. It's included in the House version of the farm bill, but not the Senate draft. California imports over 98% of its pork, putting the compliance burden on Midwest pork producers.
4: We're all for California being able to regulate themselves, regulate their state. When they started telling Hoosier producers how they can do the things that they do every single day, they're the experts. That's where we have a problem with it.
3: 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I'm Eric Pfeiffer, Hoosier Ag Today, Indiana's farm network for 20 years.
5: 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Arrangements have been entrusted to O'Donnell Funeral Home in memory of 48-year-old Mark Patrick Royce of Portage. 47-year-old Eric B. Richardson of Knox passed away July 12th. There will be a visitation to take place tomorrow, Wednesday, July 15th, from 4 to 7 p.m. Central Time at Calvary Baptist Church, located at 1515 State Road 10 in Knox. 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MC Smith Funeral Home in Knox is handling arrangements for 47-year-old Eric B. Richardson of Knox. 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
6: From the Tri-County Weather Center, I'm Bill Banks on All News 1520 WKVI. 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Tonight, clear skies with a low of 71 degrees. Tomorrow, sunny, hot, and humid. High 93. Heat index at 101. Tomorrow night, clear and 70. Thursday, sunny and hot. High 92. I'm Bill Banks. 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
12: My name is Christian Oates, here with your Network Indiana Sports Report. Kelsey Mitchell was awarded her fifth WNBA Player of the Week award after averaging 28 points per game and 4 assists per game. The Indiana Fever are looking to continue the momentum as they begin a 4-game homestand against the Golden State Valkyries.
13: Continue to play the way we've been playing. I think for us, once again, it's like that defensive intensity, getting stops, letting that fuel our offense. We want to play fast. We want to get the ball up. We want to get quick threes in transition. So for us, just make sure we lock in. I know we have the Valks next. And so for us, you know, they like to play fast. They like to defend. So once again, making sure that we make them have to guard both sides and not just one.
12: That was Fever Center, Aaliyah Boston. The Bats were hot in Philadelphia last night. That was from Netflix. MLB Home Run Derby took place, and Jordan Walker, right fielder for the St. Louis Cardinals, got the win after an improbable final round against former Indiana Hoosier Kyle Schwarber. The Indiana Pacers lost a close one in summer league action against the Toronto Raptors. The team was led by undrafted rookie Rink Mass, 23-point double-double.
8: Made the most of the opportunity. It's been great to get on the floor and play with all these guards. It's been so fun to play with Braden and Yuki and Taman, even though he didn't play today. But yeah, it's been great.
12: The Pacers will be back on the court tomorrow against the Minnesota Timberwolves. Training camp is coming up soon for the Indianapolis Colts. Kicker Spencer Schrader gives an update on recovery after tearing both his ACL and MCL last season.
14: A little over 7.5 months post-operation at this point, and feeling really good where I am. Working with Luke and Rigo now and getting all my timing and tempo back, which has been a lot of fun. So it's been a really challenging process, but I've learned a lot, and it's made me stronger mentally, made me stronger physically, and we're in a good spot right now.
12: With your Network Indiana Sports Report, I'm Christian Oates.
15: News. I'm Ted Lindner. The late Senator Lindsey Graham's younger sister, Darlene Graham Nordone, sworn in on Tuesday to finish out the remainder of her brother's term. Senator John Kennedy on Fox's The Will Cain Show, remembering Senator Graham.
16: I loved Lindsey. He was like a small earthquake. Even when he was utterly and gloriously wrong, you couldn't get mad at him.
15: Graham shockingly passed away Saturday night at the age of 71. The Pentagon announced it's reinstated the blockade of Iranian ports on Tuesday.
17: As of 4 o'clock today, the naval blockade is back on. But President Trump does not regret initiating the ceasefire, despite new estimates from S&P Global Mint that while it was in effect, the regime moved more than 82 million barrels of crude.
15: Fox's Jackie Heinrich. 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
20: 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I'm Jarrett Lewis. Indianapolis City County Councilors moving closer to a pause on new data centers. A committee approved a plan Monday night that would temporarily stop new approvals while leaders review the rules.
21: A set of regulations is actually safer for the community than a moratorium on data centers.
20: Republican Councilor Michael Paul Hart is against the pause. Council President Maggie Lewis says the city needs more time to study data centers and gather public input as leaders consider new rules on size, noise, and environmental impacts. President of the Indianapolis Fraternal Order of Police, Rick Snyder, says it was a mistake not to include frontline officers in a discussion about crime with Central Indiana mayors and police chiefs last month in Indy. He believes officers are the ones who can tell leaders what needs to change to fight crime.
22: How we can fix it at the local level, not just in Indianapolis, but in Carmel, Greenwood, Greenfield, and Zionsville, and all these other communities. But they're also going to tell you how we can make changes at the state house to fix this, not in two or three sessions down the road, but in the very next session.
20: Prosecutors were also not part of the conversation from a few weeks ago. A Westfield woman is pleading guilty to defrauding an elderly woman out of over $500,000. According to court documents, the elderly victim took out personal loans after believing she owed Shayna Williams hundreds of thousands of dollars because of the injuries her and her daughter sustained in a car crash. The crash was 6 years ago. Since then, investigators say the elderly woman and her friend combined to send Williams over $670,000. And Greenwood's Plan Commission moving the Buc-ee's rezoning proposal forward, but not everyone's with it. Here's Ryan Hedrick.
23: More than 100 people showed up, and most of the voices at the mic were against the project. They're worried about traffic and property values. Other people talked about environmental impacts, even bald eagles that nest near nearby. About 90 minutes back and forth, commissioners voted to advance the plan. The Common Council gets the next say. Ryan Hedrick, Network Indiana.
20: I'm Jarrett Lewis. 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
0: The Marshall County Council has a lit discussion. I'm Rusty Nixon, Max 98.3 FM News. Marshall County Council had a discussion with County Financial Advisor Steve Dalton regarding the proposal for restructuring the local income tax, currently paying the debt on the construction of the Marshall County Jail. Council will have the option to continue that tax once the bonds are paid in full in 2027. Bond was initially issued in 2008 and refinanced in 2014. It currently takes in $20 million a year. 80% goes to other taxing units in the county, with $4 million or 20% available for special purposes involving the jail and the courts. Dalton had good news regarding the effect on the county's tax rate if they continue that lit.
1: The good news is no change in overall tax rate. It would remain the exact same, just shuffling those specific numbers, because we'll no longer need the dollars that are currently used for special purpose, because we'll be paying off the bonds, congratulations. But we will be needing to use those dollars because they are needed for other operations of the county.
0: He said that further work will need to be done on the proposal to determine exactly what expenses are allowed by statute to be paid for in the courts and County 911. Council will consider the final proposal in their August 10th meeting, with the final vote set for September. A Michigan man wanted on an attempted murder case is in custody after leading Napanee police on a chase. Early Sunday morning, police said officers spotted the suspect's vehicle near U.S. 6 and Dogwood Road just after 2 a.m. Driver, identified as Zachary Ripley, sped away, drove through construction barricades, and ignored road closure signs on State Road 331 in Bremen. Ripley eventually stopped, got out, and tried to run, but a Napanee police canine named Polaris helped officers catch him. City of Plymouth Board of Works and Safety approved a contract for initial engineering with USI for the Oak Drive project. Total amount will be $841,000, with the City of Plymouth responsible for 20%, the Indiana Department of Transportation responsible for 80%. Proposal is to create a sidewalk on the east side of the road from Lake Avenue at Washington Discovery Academy to Jefferson Street, and then create sidewalks on both sides of the road from Jefferson to US 30. According to Plymouth City Engineer Dan Sellers, the project will also include another facet at Pitco Drive.
2: The goal is from Pitco to US 30, we would have bike lanes on the road. In order to do that, we would have to go from a four lane, two lanes in both directions, to a single lane with a middle turn lane. And that would alleviate a couple things. One, it would alleviate the jockeying for position on the road, which invites speed.
0: Actual construction on the project isn't expected before 2031. I'm Rusty Nixon, Max 98.3 FM News. 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
6: From the Tri-County Weather Center, I'm Bill Banks on All News 1520 WKVI. 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Tonight, clear skies with a low of 71 degrees. Tomorrow, sunny, hot, and humid. High 93. Heat index at 101. Tomorrow night, clear and 70. Thursday, sunny and hot, high 92. I'm Bill Banks. For your local forecast 24/7, visit WKVI.com.
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3: This is a Bloomberg Money Minute. Inflation rising 3.5% in June year over year. The first time overall consumer prices declined from the year prior in 6 years. That's easing pressure on the Fed to consider interest rate hikes when it meets 2 weeks from now. Add in some blowout earnings from five of the nation's biggest banks this morning to kick off the new earnings season, and investors were able to overlook the worsening tensions in the Middle East. At the closing bell, the Dow was 10 points higher, but the NASDAQ shot up 234 points, a nearly 1% jump on a rebound in chipmaker stocks. The S&P was up 28. And with the U.S. late today striking more targets in Iran, oil is higher in late trading near 80 bucks a barrel. And the Taco Bell chain removing some ingredients at select restaurants as a precaution, including lettuce, amid a cyclospora outbreak that has sickened thousands across the U.S. Officials have not confirmed a link to the chain or any specific ingredient just yet. Tom Busby, Bloomberg Radio.
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26: This is Ty Higgins from the Ohio AgNet. Hoosier Ag Today's founder Gary Truitt recently was honored with the Farm Broadcaster of the Year Award from our National Association of Farm Broadcasting. Gary was really surprised by the honor, but I can tell you many of us weren't. Gary's work for agriculture goes far outside his Indiana borders. Speaking for my fellow farm broadcasters, the 65 Indiana radio stations that have aired Gary's Indiana reports, many for the last three decades, and thousands of Hoosier farmers and rural listeners. Congratulations, Gary.
27: Still seeking a fix for Prop 12. I'm Eric Pfeiffer. This is Hoosier Ag Today. Farm bill talks continue on Capitol Hill as Senate Ag Chair John Bozeman from Arkansas works to get 60 votes to pass their version. Indiana Farm Bureau National Affairs Director Brantley Seifers joined me on the latest Indiana Ag Policy podcast to discuss where things sit currently. He says finding a fix to California's Prop 12, this so-called animal welfare law that veterinarians and pork producers actually say is less safe for their sows, is their top priority at the federal level. It's included in the House version of the farm bill, but not the Senate draft. California imports over 98% of its pork, putting the compliance burden on Midwest pork producers.
28: We're all for California being able to regulate themselves, regulate their state. When they started telling Hoosier producers how they can do the things that they do every single day, they're the experts. That's where we have a problem with it.
27: 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I'm Eric Pfeiffer, Hoosier Ag Today, Indiana's farm network for 20 years.
0: The Marshall County Council has a lit discussion. I'm Rusty Nixon, Max 98.3 FM News. Marshall County Council had a discussion with County Financial Advisor Steve Dalton regarding the proposal for restructuring the local income tax, currently paying the debt on the construction of the Marshall County Jail. Council will have the option to continue that tax once the bonds are paid in full in 2027. bond was initially issued in 2008 and refinanced in 2014. It currently takes in $20 million a year. 80% goes to other taxing units in the county, with $4 million or 20% available for special purposes involving the jail and the courts. Dalton had good news regarding the effect on the county's tax rate if they continue that lit.
1: The good news is no change in overall tax rate. It would remain the exact same, just shuffling those specific numbers, because we'll no longer need the dollars that are currently used for special purpose, because we'll be paying off the bonds, congratulations. But we will be needing to use those dollars because they are needed for other operations of the county.
0: He said that further work will need to be done on the proposal to determine exactly what expenses are allowed by statute to be paid for in the courts and County 911. Council will consider the final proposal in their August 10th meeting, with the final vote set for September. A Michigan man wanted on an attempted murder case is in custody after leading Napanee police on a chase. Early Sunday morning, police said officers spotted the suspect's vehicle near U.S. 6 and Dogwood Road just after 2 a.m. Driver, identified as Zachary Ripley, sped away, drove through construction barricades, and ignored road closure signs on State Road 331 in Bremen. Ripley eventually stopped, got out, and tried to run, but a Napanee police canine named Polaris helped officers catch him. City of Plymouth Board of Works and Safety approved a contract for initial engineering with USI for the Oak Drive project. Total amount will be $841,000, with the City of Plymouth responsible for 20%, the Indiana Department of Transportation responsible for 80%. Proposal is to create a sidewalk on the east side of the road from Lake Avenue at Washington Discovery Academy to Jefferson Street, and then create sidewalks on both sides of the road from Jefferson to US 30. According to Plymouth City Engineer Dan Sellers, the project will also include another facet at Pitco Drive.
2: The goal is, from Pitco to US 30, we would have bike lanes on the road. In order to do that, we would have to go from a four lane, two lanes in both directions, to a single lane with a middle turn lane. And that would alleviate a couple things. One, it would alleviate the jockeying for position on the road, which invites speed.
0: Actual construction on the project isn't expected before 2031. I'm Rusty Nixon, Max 98.3 FM News. Go to our website, max983.net, or our Facebook page, Tri-County News, and get all of your local news 24/7.
8: From the Tri-County Weather Center, I'm Bill Banks on All News 1520 WKVI. 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Tonight, clear skies with a low of 71 degrees. Tomorrow, sunny, hot, and humid. High 93. Heat index at 101. Tomorrow night, clear and 70. Thursday, sunny and hot, high 92. I'm Bill Banks. For your local forecast 24/7, visit WKVI.com.
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15: ABC News, I'm Dave Packer. President Trump declared the U.S. is
13: renewing its blockade in the Strait of Hormuz after another day of strikes between the U.S. and Iran.
15: That blockade had been lifted because of the deal that the U.S. and Iran signed last month. The president said, "I gave them a chance," referring to Iran, but we have seen those continued strikes by Iran at commercial ships in the Strait of Hormuz.
13: ABC's Karen Travers. In an interview with Fox News Tuesday, President Trump threatening to bomb Iran's bridges and power plants as soon as next week. A pontoon boat with 19 on board capsizing near Alcatraz Island Tuesday. At least one person dead and a search initiated for several missing passengers in San Francisco Bay. Supreme Court Justices Amy Coney Barrett and Elena Kagan testifying before Congress Tuesday, requesting more money for the justices' security amid a spike in threats. Lindsey Graham's sister officially sworn in Tuesday to finish the rest of his Senate term after he passed suddenly. This is ABC News. The pilot from The Miracle on the Hudson reveals he's battling Alzheimer's.
16: Over 7 million Americans are living with Alzheimer's disease, and Chesley Sullenberger is now one of them. In a statement, Sully, as he's known, announcing he has early-stage Alzheimer's and can find it hard to remember a name, or he'll forget a story, or may not sleep well. He is 75 years old and says he's looking forward to his future with his family by his side. Alzheimer's is the most common cause of dementia and gets worse over time. Sullenberger retired from flying as a commercial airline pilot in 2010. Alex Stone, ABC News.
13: 26 Meta employees are suing the company, accusing the Facebook parent company of using artificial intelligence to select people for layoffs, targeting those on medical, parental, or family leave. The company announced layoffs in May. Meta says in a statement that workforce management and organizational decisions are made by people, not AI. Dave Packer, ABC News.
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20: A possible pause. You're listening to Network Indiana. I'm Jared Lewis. Indianapolis City County Councilors moving closer to a pause on new data centers. A committee approved a plan Monday night that would temporarily stop new approvals while leaders review the rules.
19: A set of regulations is actually safer for the community than a moratorium on data centers.
20: Republican Councilor Michael Paul Hart is against the pause. Council President Maggie Lewis says the city needs more time to study data centers and gather public input as leaders consider new rules on size, noise, and environmental impacts. President of the Indianapolis Fraternal Order of Police, Rick Snyder, says it was a mistake not to include frontline officers in a discussion about crime with Central Indiana mayors and police chiefs last month in Indy. He believes officers are the ones who can tell leaders what needs to change to fight crime.
21: How we can fix it at the local level, not just in Indianapolis, but in Carmel, Greenwood, Greenfield, and Zionsville, and all these other communities. But they're also going to tell you how we can make changes at the state house to fix this, not in two or three sessions down the road, but in the very next session.
20: Prosecutors were also not part of the conversation from a few weeks ago. A Westfield woman is pleading guilty to defrauding an elderly woman out of over $500,000. According to court documents, the elderly victim took out personal loans after believing she owed Shayna Williams hundreds of thousands of dollars because of the injuries her and her daughter sustained in a car crash. The crash was 6 years ago. Since then, investigators say the elderly woman and her friend combined to send Williams over $670,000. And Greenwood's Plan Commission moving the Buc-ee's rezoning proposal forward, but not everyone's with it. Here's Ryan Hedrick.
22: More than 100 people showed up, and most of the voices at the mic were against the project. They're worried about traffic and property values. Other people talked about environmental impacts, even bald eagles that nest near nearby. About 90 minutes back and forth, commissioners voted to advance the plan. The Common Council gets the next say. Ryan Hedrick, Network Indiana.
20: I'm Jarrett Lewis. 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
3: The Indiana Department of Transportation's contractor Milestone Contractors LP has announced that they will be conducting overnight lane closures on I-94 between mile marker 29 and 34, which is east of State Road 49 and west of U.S. 421. I'm Becca Shepherd from the WKVI Information Center. That will be taking place this week in order to set up a new traffic configuration. Alternating lane closures are currently scheduled for I-94 next week during the overnight hours of 9 p.m. to 5 a.m. Motorists should be prepared for changing traffic layouts during this time. In the new traffic configuration, eastbound traffic will return to the eastbound side of I-94 with two lanes shifted to the right starting on or after Monday, July 20th. Starting on or after Friday, July 24th, westbound traffic will be shifted to utilize counterflow lanes in the eastbound side of I-94 starting near mile marker 34 after U.S. 421. Westbound traffic will then switch back over to the westbound side around mile marker 29. This configuration will remain in place through late August for resurfacing operations. The Indiana Department of Transportation encourages drivers to consider safety for all by slowing down, using extra caution, and driving distraction-free when traveling in and around all work zones. A map of the affected area can be found online at WKVI.com. On Monday, the Winnemac Volunteer Fire Department shared details regarding an incident they responded to on July 12th. The announcement states that around 7:46 p.m. Eastern Time on Sunday, July 12th, the Winnemac Volunteer Fire Department was called to a stranded boat on the river. The report indicated that there were two occupants on the boat, one of which whom had limited mobility. Upon arrival, a crew member went to the nearest access site to launch a boat, while a second crew sent out the department's drone. Within 2 minutes of sending up the drone, the stranded boat with both occupants was located. Using the location information in the drone overhead as a guide to navigate through a field, brush, and wooded areas, department crews were able to make contact with the boaters. A conservation officer who was also involved in rescue efforts went into the water to free the boat and maneuver it to the nearest viable riverbank. The boat's occupants were assisted off the boat and were picked up by family and friends. The Winnemac Volunteer Fire Department's crews assisted in taking the occupants' boat back to an access point to be picked up at a later time. Agencies who responded included the Indiana Department of Natural Resources, the Pulaski County Sheriff's Office, and Winnemac Fire Department. The U.S. National Weather Service of Northern Indiana shared an update yesterday afternoon on the heat and humidity that's expected to be on the rise throughout the rest of this week. Temperatures and heat index are expected to peak tomorrow, Wednesday. Northern Indiana can expect temperatures this week in the mid to upper 90s with heat indices around 100 degrees every day. The announcement also shared that there will be a heat advisory going into effect along and north of U.S. 24 from noon to 8 p.m. Eastern Time today, Tuesday, July 14th. Heat safety tips that are shared by the Weather Service for temperatures this high include avoiding strenuous outdoor activities, wearing light, loose-fitting clothing. Make sure to take breaks in shaded or air-conditioned locations and stay hydrated. Also recognize the signs of heat illness and never leave children or pets unattended in vehicles. The report indicates that there is some uncertainty on how humid it will be later in the week, meaning the heat advisory may be extended or redeclared as we hit the end of the week. Updates can be found online 24/7 at weather.gov. I'm Becca Shepherd from the WKVI Information Center. 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
4: From the Tri-County Weather Center, I'm Bill Banks on All News 1520 WKVI. 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Tonight, clear skies with a low of 71 degrees. Tomorrow, sunny, hot, and humid. High 93. Heat index at 101. Tomorrow night, clear and 70. Thursday, sunny and hot, high 92. I'm Bill Banks. For your local forecast 24/7, visit WKVI.com.
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1: This is a Bloomberg Money Minute. Inflation rising 3.5% in June year over year. The first time overall consumer prices declined from the year prior in 6 years. That's easing pressure on the Fed to consider interest rate hikes when it meets 2 weeks from now. Add in some blowout earnings from five of the nation's biggest banks this morning to kick off the new earnings season, and investors were able to overlook the worsening tensions in the Middle East. At the closing bell, the Dow was 10 points higher, but the NASDAQ shot up 234 points, a nearly 1% jump on a rebound in chipmaker stocks. The S&P was up 28. And with the U.S. late today striking more targets in Iran, oil is higher in late trading near 80 bucks a barrel. And the Taco Bell chain removing some ingredients at select restaurants as a precaution, including lettuce, amid a cyclospora outbreak that has sickened thousands across the U.S. Officials have not confirmed a link to the chain or any specific ingredient just yet. Tom Busby, Bloomberg Radio.
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23: 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Congratulations, Gary, on a job well done.
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16: Still seeking a fix for Prop 12. I'm Eric Pfeiffer. This is Hoosier Ag Today. Farm bill talks continue on Capitol Hill as Senate Ag Chair John Bozeman from Arkansas works to get 60 votes to pass their version. Indiana Farm Bureau National Affairs Director Brantley Seifers joined me on the latest Indiana Ag Policy podcast to discuss where things sit currently. He says finding a fix to California's Prop 12, this so-called animal welfare law that veterinarians and pork producers actually say is less safe for their sows, is their top priority at the federal level. It's included in the House version of the farm bill, but not the Senate draft. California imports over 98% of its pork, putting the compliance burden on Midwest pork producers.
28: 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That's where we have a problem with it.
16: 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I'm Eric Pfeiffer, Hoosier Ag Today, Indiana's farm network for 20 years.
3: 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Arrangements have been entrusted to O'Donnell Funeral Home in memory of 48-year-old Mark Patrick Royce of Portage. 47-year-old Eric B. Richardson of Knox passed away July 12th. 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
4: From the Tri-County Weather Center, I'm Bill Banks on All News 1520 WKVI. 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Tonight, clear skies with a low of 71 degrees. Tomorrow, sunny, hot, and humid. High 93. Heat index at 101. Tomorrow night, clear and 70. Thursday, sunny and hot, high 92. I'm Bill Banks. For your local forecast 24/7, visit WKVI.com.
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2: AP News, I'm Ben Thomas. U.S. Central Command says it's carried out another wave of strikes on Iran and has now reimposed the blockade of its ports. Well, President Trump's backed off his idea of charging fees for ships using the Strait of Hormuz after talking to Gulf leaders.
6: Kings and emirs and all of the people that we all know and we all love, and they've been, frankly, they've been very strong partners. And they said, we'd love to do it a different way. We'd love to invest in the United States with billions and billions of dollars.
2: The Trump administration's ordered ICE officers to suspend most vehicle stops after two deadly shootings in the past week. Inflation cooled more than expected last month. The Labor Department reports consumer prices actually fell from May to June, though compared with June of last year, prices were up 3.5%. On Capitol Hill, new Fed Chair Kevin Warsh told a House panel,
8: "The members of our committee have no tolerance for persistently elevated inflation, and we share a resolute commitment to ensure price stability."
2: And Supreme Court justices are urging Congress to spend more money on their security.
9: In a House hearing room, it was the first congressional testimony by justices in 7 years. Elena Kagan told lawmakers threats against the high court have been rising since a draft opinion overturning Roe v. Wade leaked 4 years ago.
12: For some of us, those threats have come very close. And all of us live with the knowledge that they may again materialize.
9: Amy Coney Barrett says her security made her wear a bulletproof vest home around that time, raising questions from her 12-year-old son.
13: I didn't expect that performing this service was going to put me in the position of explaining to my children what a bulletproof vest was and why I had to wear one.
9: The high court's asking for about $15 million to boost the justices' personal protection details. Sagar Magani, Washington.
2: This is AP News. How much would you pay for a T-Rex? Mr. Dwyer reports it seems it could really cost you.
14: A Tyrannosaurus rex fossil, billed as one of the world's largest and most complete specimen, has...
15: sold $43 million.
14: For a record $50.1 million at auction after adding in the buyer's premium. Discovered in South Dakota in 2021, the fossil is about 63% complete. Sotheby's says the 67-million-year-old fossil, nicknamed Gus, is now the most expensive set of dinosaur bones ever auctioned off, besting the almost $45 million price tag for a nearly complete Stegosaurus sold in 2024. Sotheby's says the mystery buyer outbid six other bidders and wishes to remain anonymous. I'm Lisa Dwyer.
2: There are more stories and the latest developments at APNews.com. I'm Ben Thomas. Thanks for listening.
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0: Wow, yeah, since the storm, it's been crazy busy for us. We got all kinds of office desks coming in. 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It's missing a leg, but that's all right. Whatever. Washers and dryers from a laundromat. Oh, wow, and check this out. Another deep fryer. And I'm not sure what this doohickey is. Yeah, most businesses weren't ready for a storm like that, you know. But our work's really piling up here at Roberts & Son Salvage.
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3: ABC News, I'm Dave Packer. A day after an armed suspect was arrested near Capitol Hill, telling police he was going to the Supreme Court. Two Supreme Court justices asking Congress for additional funding to keep them safe. Justice Amy Coney Barrett.
4: Many of us, me included, have received threatening anonymous deliveries designed to intimidate and harass us.
3: Justice Elena Kagan also appearing before Congress, saying they face an alarming rise in threats. President Trump reinstated the blockade of Iranian ships through the Strait of Hormuz, but he made an about-face after saying the U.S. would charge ships to sail through the strait. Now that's apparently off the table. An investigation is being launched into a pontoon boat that capsized on the San Francisco Bay Tuesday, leaving one person dead and launching a search for two missing people. 19 people were said to be on board when it went down. Taco Bell now removing some items as a precaution amid a nationwide outbreak of a parasitic intestinal illness. This is ABC News. One bill moving through Congress would make daylight saving permanent.
5: By a vote of 308 to 117, the House passed a bipartisan bill to make daylight savings time permanent nationwide. The bill, entitled the Sunshine Protection Act of 2025, has the support of President Trump and would end the twice-yearly changing of the clocks while allowing states to opt out. The legislation now heads to the Senate, where it faces an uncertain future. In 2022, the Senate passed a similar version, but it wasn't taken up by the House. Peter Haralambos, ABC News.
3: A tropical depression has formed off the Pacific coast of Mexico and could become a hurricane this week. No watchers or warnings are in effect. Tom Cruise, Robbie Williams, and streamer iShowSpeed are set to take part in the FIFA World Cup closing ceremony ahead of Sunday's final. FIFA says that fans will have an active role in the ceremony that aims to celebrate 48 teams across 16 host cities. Dave Packer, ABC News.
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8: A possible pause. You're listening to Network Indiana. I'm Jared Lewis. Indianapolis City County Councilors moving closer to a pause on new data centers. A committee approved a plan Monday night that would temporarily stop new approvals while leaders review the rules.
9: A set of regulations is actually safer for the community than a moratorium on data centers.
8: Republican Councilor Michael Paul Hart is against the pause. Council President Maggie Lewis says the city needs more time to study data centers and gather public input as leaders consider new rules on size, noise, and environmental impacts. President of the Indianapolis Fraternal Order of Police, Rick Snyder, says it was a mistake not to include frontline officers in a discussion about crime with Central Indiana mayors and police chiefs last month in Indy. He believes officers are the ones who can tell leaders what needs to change to fight crime.
10: How we can fix it at the local level, not just in Indianapolis, but in Carmel, Greenwood, Greenfield, and Zionsville, and all these other communities. But they're also going to tell you how we can make changes at the state house to fix this, not in two or three sessions down the road, but in the very next session.
8: Prosecutors were also not part of the conversation from a few weeks ago. A Westfield woman is pleading guilty to defrauding an elderly woman out of over $500,000. According to court documents, the elderly victim took out personal loans after believing she owed Shayna Williams hundreds of thousands of dollars because of the injuries her and her daughter sustained in a car crash. The crash was 6 years ago. Since then, investigators say the elderly woman and her friend combined to send Williams over $670,000. And Greenwood's Plan Commission moving the Buc-ee's rezoning proposal forward, but not everyone's with it. Here's Ryan Hedrick.
11: More than 100 people showed up, and most of the voices at the mic were against the project. They're worried about traffic and property values. Other people talked about environmental impacts, even bald eagles that nest nearby. About 90 minutes back and forth, commissioners voted to advance the plan. The Common Council gets the next say. Ryan Hedrick, Network Indiana.
8: I'm Jarrett Lewis. You're listening to Network Indiana.
12: The Indiana Department of Transportation's contractor Milestone Contractors LP has announced that they will be conducting overnight lane closures on I-94 between mile marker 29 and 34, which is east of State Road 49 and west of US 421. I'm Becca Shepherd from the WKVI Information Center. That will be taking place this week in order to set up a new traffic configuration. Alternating lane closures are currently scheduled for I-94 next week during the overnight hours of 9 p.m. to 5 a.m. Motorists should be prepared for changing traffic layouts during this time. In the new traffic configuration, eastbound traffic will return to the east.

0: 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A map of the affected area can be found online at WKVI.com. On Monday, the Winnemac Volunteer Fire Department shared details regarding an incident they responded to on July 12th. The announcement states that around 7:46 p.m. Eastern Time on Sunday, July 12th, the Winnemac Volunteer Fire Department was called to a stranded boat on the river. The report indicated that there were two occupants on the boat, one of which whom had limited mobility. Upon arrival, a crew member went to the nearest access site to launch a boat, while a second crew sent out the department's drone. Within 2 minutes of sending up the drone, the stranded boat with both occupants was located. Using the location information and the drone overhead as a guide to navigate through a field, brush, and wooded areas, department crews were able to make contact with the boaters. A conservation officer who was also involved in rescue efforts went into the water to free the boat and maneuver it to the nearest viable riverbank. The boat's occupants were assisted off the boat and were picked up by family and friends. The Winnemac Volunteer Fire Department's crews assisted in taking the occupants' boat back to an access point to be picked up at a later time. Agencies who responded included the Indiana Department of Natural Resources, the Pulaski County Sheriff's Office, and Winnemac Fire Department. The U.S. National Weather Service of Northern Indiana shared an update yesterday afternoon on the heat and humidity that's expected to be on the rise throughout the rest of this week. Temperatures and heat index are expected to peak tomorrow, Wednesday. Northern Indiana can expect temperatures this week in the mid to upper 90s with heat indices around 100 degrees every day. The announcement also shared that there will be a heat advisory going into effect along and north of US 24 from noon to 8 p.m. Eastern Time today, Tuesday, July 14th. Heat safety tips that are shared by the Weather Service for temperatures this high include avoiding strenuous outdoor activities, wearing light, loose-fitting clothing. Make sure to take breaks in shaded or air-conditioned locations and stay hydrated. Also recognize the signs of heat illness and never leave children or pets unattended in vehicles. The report indicates that there is some uncertainty on how humid it will be later in the week, meaning the heat advisory may be extended or redeclared as we hit the end of the week. Updates can be found online 24/7 at weather.gov. I'm Becca Shepherd from the WKVI Information Center. 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
1: From the Tri-County Weather Center, I'm Bill Banks on All News 1520 WKVI. 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Tonight, clear skies with a low of 71 degrees. Tomorrow, sunny, hot, and humid. High 93. Heat index at 101. Tomorrow night, clear and 70. Thursday, sunny and hot, high 92. I'm Bill Banks. For your local forecast 24/7, visit WKVI.com.
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6: This is a Bloomberg Money Minute. Inflation rising 3.5% in June year over year. The first time overall consumer prices declined from the year prior in 6 years. That's easing pressure on the Fed to consider interest rate hikes when it meets 2 weeks from now. Add in some blowout earnings from five of the nation's biggest banks this morning to kick off the new earnings season, and investors were able to overlook the worsening tensions in the Middle East. At the closing bell, the Dow was 10 points higher, but the NASDAQ shot up 234 points, a nearly 1% jump on a rebound in chipmaker stocks. The S&P was up 28. And with the U.S. late today striking more targets in Iran, oil is higher in late trading near 80 bucks a barrel. And the Taco Bell chain removing some ingredients at select restaurants as a precaution, including lettuce, amid a cyclospora outbreak that has sickened thousands across the U.S. Officials have not confirmed a link to the chain or any specific ingredient just yet. Tom Busby, Bloomberg Radio.
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6: Still seeking a fix for Prop 12. I'm Eric Pfeiffer. This is Hoosier Ag Today. Farm bill talks continue on Capitol Hill as Senate Ag Chair John Bozeman from Arkansas works to get 60 votes to pass their version. Indiana Farm Bureau National Affairs Director Brantley Seifers joined me on the latest Indiana Ag Policy podcast to discuss where things sit currently. He says finding a fix to California's Prop 12, this so-called animal welfare law that veterinarians and pork producers actually say is less safe for their sows, is their top priority at the federal level. It's included in the House version of the farm bill, but not the Senate draft. California imports over 98% of its pork, putting the compliance burden on Midwest pork producers.
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6: 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I'm Eric Pfeiffer, Hoosier Ag Today, Indiana's farm network for 20 years.
8: Turning now to funeral arrangements. 48-year-old Mark Patrick Royce of Portage passed away July 2nd. Arrangements have been entrusted to O'Donnell Funeral Home in memory of 48-year-old Mark Patrick Royce of Portage. 47-year-old Eric B. Richardson of Knox passed away July 12th. 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
9: From the Tri-County Weather Center, I'm Bill Banks on All News 1520 WKVI. 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Tonight, clear skies with a low of 71 degrees. Tomorrow, sunny, hot, and humid. High 93. Heat index at 101. Tomorrow night, clear and 70. Thursday, sunny and hot. High 92. I'm Bill Banks. For your local forecast 24/7, visit WKVI.com.
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15: My name is Christian Oates, here with your Network Indiana Sports Report. Kelsey Mitchell was awarded her fifth WNBA Player of the Week award after averaging 28 points per game and 4 assists per game. The Indiana Fever are looking to continue the momentum as they begin a 4-game homestand against the Golden State Valkyries.
16: Continue to play the way we've been playing. I think for us, once again, it's like that defensive intensity, getting stops, letting that fuel our offense. We want to play fast. We want to get the ball up. We want to get quick threes in transition. So for us, just make sure we lock in. I know we have the Valks next. And so for us, you know, they like to play fast. They like to defend. So once again, making sure that we make them have to guard both sides and not just one.
15: That was Fever Center, Aaliyah Boston. The Bats were hot in Philadelphia last night. That was from Netflix. MLB Home Run Derby took place, and Jordan Walker, right fielder for the St. Louis Cardinals, got the win after an improbable final round against former Indiana Hoosier Kyle Schwarber. The Indiana Pacers lost a close one in summer league action against the Toronto Raptors. The team was led by undrafted rookie Rink Mass, 23-point double-double.
17: Made the most of the opportunity. It's been great to get on the floor and play with all these guards. It's been so fun to play with Braden and Yuki and Taman, even though he didn't play today. But yeah, it's been great.
15: The Pacers will be back on the court tomorrow against the Minnesota Timberwolves. Training camp is coming up soon for the Indianapolis Colts. Kicker Spencer Schrader gives an update on recovery after tearing both his ACL and MCL last season.
18: A little over 7.5 months post-operation at this point, and feeling really good where I am. Working with Luke and Rigo now and getting all my timing and tempo back, which has been a lot of fun. So it's been a really challenging process, but I've learned a lot, and it's made me stronger mentally, made me stronger physically, and we're in a good spot right now.
15: With your Network Indiana Sports Report, I'm Christian Oates.
19: Fox News, I'm Sue Guzman. The Pentagon announcing it has reinstated the blockade of Iranian ports Tuesday. U.S. military also launching new attacks targeting Iran, and Tehran has responded.
20: Iran has been launching attacks of its own against neighboring Gulf states, including Kuwait and Bahrain, where U.S. troops are based. An Emirati tanker hit by an Iranian cruise missile last night, killing one crew member and wounding 8 others.
19: Fox's Lucas Tomlinson, ICE says, is going to pause most traffic stops to allow agents to receive more training. The move following 2 high-profile deadly shootings involving immigration enforcement, one of them in Texas, the other in Maine.
21: Sources are telling Fox News ICE enforcement numbers are going to drop drastically. That's something they want people to expect. But they say the pause is necessary because agents have to go through additional training right away.
19: Fox's Alexis McAdams reporting. 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
25: A possible pause. You're listening to Network Indiana. I'm Jarrett Lewis. Indianapolis City County Councilors moving closer to a pause on new data centers. A committee approved a plan Monday night that would temporarily stop new approvals while leaders review the rules.
26: A set of regulations is actually safer for the community than a
0: moratorium on data centers.
25: Republican Councilor Michael Paul Hart is against the pause. Council President Maggie Lewis says the city needs more time to study data centers and gather public input as leaders consider new rules on size, noise, and environmental impacts. President of the Indianapolis Fraternal Order of Police, Rick Snyder, says it was a mistake not to include frontline officers in a discussion about crime with Central Indiana mayors and police chiefs last month in Indy. He believes officers are the ones who can tell leaders what needs to change to fight crime.
1: How we can fix it at the local level, not just in Indianapolis, but in Carmel, Greenwood, Greenfield, and Zionsville and all these other communities. But they're also going to tell you how we can make changes at the state house to fix this, not in two or three sessions down the road, but in the very next session.
25: Prosecutors were also not part of the conversation from a few weeks ago. A Westfield woman is pleading guilty to defrauding an elderly woman out of over $500,000. According to court documents, the elderly victim took out personal loans after believing she owed Shayna Williams hundreds of thousands of dollars because of the injuries her and her daughter sustained in a car crash. The crash was 6 years ago. Since then, investigators say the elderly woman and her friend combined to send Williams over $670,000. And Greenwood's Plan Commission moving the Buc-ee's rezoning proposal forward, but not everyone's with it. Here's Ryan Hedrick.
2: More than 100 people showed up, and most of the voices at the mic were against the project. They're worried about traffic and property values. Other people talked about environmental impacts, even bald eagles that nest nearby. About 90 minutes back and forth, commissioners voted to advance the plan. The Common Council gets the next say. Ryan Hedrick, Network Indiana.
25: I'm Jarrett Lewis. 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
3: The Marshall County Council has a lit discussion. I'm Rusty Nixon, Max 98.3 FM News. Marshall County Council had a discussion with County Financial Advisor Steve Dalton regarding the proposal for restructuring the local income tax, currently paying the debt on the construction of the Marshall County Jail. Council will have the option to continue that tax once the bonds are paid in full in 2027. Bond was initially issued in 2008 and refinanced in 2014. It currently takes in $20 million a year. 80% goes to other taxing units in the county, with $4 million or 20% available for special purposes involving the jail and the courts. Dalton had good news regarding the effect on the county's tax rate if they continue that lit.
4: The good news is no change in overall tax rate. It would remain the exact same, just shuffling those specific numbers, because we'll no longer need the dollars that are currently used for special purpose, because we'll be paying off the bonds, congratulations. But we will be needing to use those dollars because they are needed for other operations of the county.
3: He said that further work will need to be done on the proposal to determine exactly what expenses are allowed by statute to be paid for in the courts and County 911. Council will consider the final proposal in their August 10th meeting, with the final vote set for September. A Michigan man wanted on an attempted murder case is in custody after leading Napanee police on a chase. Early Sunday morning, police said officers spotted the suspect's vehicle near U.S. 6 and Dogwood Road just after 2 a.m. Driver, identified as Zachary Ripley, sped away, drove through construction barricades, and ignored road closure signs on State Road 331 in Bremen. Ripley eventually stopped, got out, and tried to run, but a Napanee police canine named Polaris helped officers catch him. City of Plymouth Board of Works and Safety approved a contract for initial engineering with USI for the Oak Drive project. Total amount will be $841,000, with the City of Plymouth responsible for 20%, the Indiana Department of Transportation responsible for 80%. Proposal is to create a sidewalk on the east side of the road from Lake Avenue at Washington Discovery Academy to Jefferson Street, and then create sidewalks on both sides of the road from Jefferson to US 30. According to Plymouth City Engineer Dan Sellers, the project will also include another facet at Pitco Drive.
11: The goal is from Pitco to US 30, we would have bike lanes on the road. In order to do that, we would have to go from a four lane, two lanes in both directions, to a single lane with a middle turn lane. And that would alleviate a couple things. One, it would alleviate the jockeying for position on the road, which invites speed.
3: Actual construction on the project isn't expected before 2031. I'm Rusty Nixon, Max 98.3 FM News. Go to our website, max983.net, or our Facebook page, Tri-County News, and get all of your local news 24/7.
5: From the Tri-County Weather Center, I'm Bill Banks on All News 1520 WKVI. 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Tonight, clear skies with a low of 71 degrees. Tomorrow, sunny, hot, and humid. High 93. Heat index at 101. Tomorrow night, clear and 70. Thursday, sunny and hot, high 92. I'm Bill Banks. For your local forecast 24/7, visit WKVI.com.
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2: This is a Bloomberg Money Minute. Inflation rising 3.5% in June year over year. The first time overall consumer prices declined from the year prior in 6 years. That's easing pressure on the Fed to consider interest rate hikes when it meets 2 weeks from now. Add in some blowout earnings from five of the nation's biggest banks this morning to kick off the new earnings season, and investors were able to overlook the worsening tensions in the Middle East. At the closing bell, the Dow was 10 points higher, but the NASDAQ shot up 234 points, a nearly 1% jump on a rebound in chipmaker stocks. The S&P was up 28. And with the U.S. late today striking more targets in Iran, oil is higher in late trading near 80 bucks a barrel. And the Taco Bell chain removing some ingredients at select restaurants as a precaution, including lettuce, amid a cyclospora outbreak that has sickened thousands across the U.S. Officials have not confirmed a link to the chain or any specific ingredient just yet. Tom Busby, Bloomberg Radio.
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2: 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I'm Eric Pfeiffer. This is Hoosier Ag Today.
7: Farm bill talks continue on Capitol Hill as Senate Ag Chair John Bozeman from Arkansas works to get 60 votes to pass their version. Indiana Farm Bureau National Affairs Director Brantley Seifers joined me on the latest Indiana Ag Policy podcast to discuss where things sit currently. He says finding a fix to California's Prop 12, this so-called animal welfare law that veterinarians and pork producers actually say is less safe for their sows, is their top priority at the federal level. It's included in the House version of the farm bill, but not the Senate draft. California imports over 98% of its pork, putting the compliance burden on Midwest pork producers.
12: We're all for California being able to regulate themselves, regulate their state. When they started telling Hoosier producers how they can do the things that they do every single day, they're the experts. That's where we have a problem with it.
7: 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I'm Eric Pfeiffer, Hoosier Ag Today, Indiana's farm network for 20 years.
3: The Marshall County Council has a lit discussion. I'm Rusty Nixon, Max 98.3 FM News. Marshall County Council had a discussion with County Financial Advisor Steve Dalton regarding the proposal for restructuring the local income tax, currently paying the debt on the construction of the Marshall County Jail. Council will have the option to continue that tax once the bonds are paid in full in 2027. Bond was initially issued in 2008 and refinanced in 2014. It currently takes in $20 million a year. 80% goes to other taxing units in the county, with $4 million or 20% available for special purposes involving the jail and the courts. Dalton had good news regarding the effect on the county's tax rate if they continue that lit.
4: The good news is no change in overall tax rate. It would remain the exact same, just shuffling those specific numbers, because we'll no longer need the dollars that are currently used for special purpose, because we'll be paying off the bonds, congratulations. But we will be needing to use those dollars because they are needed for other operations of the county.
3: He said that further work will need to be done on the proposal to determine exactly what expenses are allowed by statute to be paid for in the courts and County 911. Council will consider the final proposal in their August 10th meeting, with the final vote set for September. A Michigan man wanted on an attempted murder case is in custody after leading Napanee police on a chase. Early Sunday morning, police said officers spotted the suspect's vehicle near U.S. 6 and Dogwood Road just after 2 a.m. Driver identified as Zachary Ripley sped away, drove through construction barricades, and ignored road closure signs on State Road 331 in Bremen. Ripley eventually stopped, got out, and tried to run, but a Napanee police canine named Polaris helped officers catch him. City of Plymouth Board of Works and Safety approved a contract for initial engineering with USI for the Oak Drive project. Total amount will be $841,000, with the City of Plymouth responsible for 20%, the Indiana Department of Transportation responsible for 80%. Proposal is to create a sidewalk on the east side of the road from Lake Avenue at Washington Discovery Academy to Jefferson Street, and then create sidewalks on both sides of the road from Jefferson to US 30. According to Plymouth City Engineer Dan Sellers, the project will also include another facet at Pitco Drive.
11: The goal is from Pitco to US 30, we would have bike lanes on the road. In order to do that, we would have to go from a four lane, two lanes in both directions, to a single lane with a middle turn lane. And that would alleviate a couple things. One, it would alleviate the jockeying for position on the road, which invites speed.
3: Actual construction on the project isn't expected before 2031. I'm Rusty Nixon, Max 98.3 FM News. Go to our website, max983.net, or our Facebook page, Tri-County News, and get all of your local news 24/7.
5: From the Tri-County Weather Center, I'm Bill Banks on All News 1520 WKVI. 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Tonight, clear skies with a low of 71 degrees. Tomorrow, sunny, hot, and humid. High 93. Heat index at 101. Tomorrow night, clear and 70. Thursday, sunny and hot, high 92. I'm Bill Banks. For your local forecast 24/7, visit WKVI.com.
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17: ABC News, I'm Dave Packer. A day after an armed suspect was arrested near Capitol Hill, telling police he was going to the Supreme Court. Two Supreme Court justices asking Congress for additional funding to keep them safe. Justice Amy Coney Barrett.
18: Many of us, me included, have received threatening anonymous deliveries designed to intimidate and harass us.
17: Justice Elena Kagan also appearing before Congress, saying they face an alarming rise in threats. President Trump reinstated the blockade of Iranian ships through the Strait of Hormuz, but he made an about-face after saying the U.S. would charge ships to sail through the strait. Now that's apparently off the table. An investigation is being launched into a pontoon boat that capsized on the San Francisco Bay Tuesday, leaving one person dead and launching a search for two missing people. 19 people were said to be on board when it went down. Taco Bell now removing some items as a precaution amid a nationwide outbreak of a parasitic intestinal illness. This is ABC News. One bill moving through Congress would make daylight saving permanent.
19: By a vote of 308 to 117, the House passed a bipartisan bill to make daylight savings time permanent nationwide. The bill, entitled the Sunshine Protection Act of 2025, has the support of President Trump and would end the twice-yearly changing of the clocks while allowing states to opt out. The legislation now heads to the Senate, where it faces an uncertain future. In 2022, the Senate passed a similar version, but it wasn't taken up by the House. Peter Haralambos, ABC News.
17: A tropical depression has formed off the Pacific coast of Mexico and could become a hurricane this week. No watchers or warnings are in effect. Tom Cruise, Robbie Williams, and streamer iShowSpeed are set to take part in the FIFA World Cup closing ceremony ahead of Sunday's final. FIFA says that fans will have an active role in the ceremony that aims to celebrate 48 teams across 16 host cities. Dave Packer, ABC News.
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25: A possible pause. You're listening to Network Indiana. I'm Chair Lewis. Indianapolis City County Councilors moving closer to a pause on new data centers. A committee approved a plan Monday night that would temporarily stop new approvals while leaders review the rules.
31: A set of regulations is actually safer for the community than a moratorium on data centers.
25: Republican Councilor Michael Paul Hart is against the pause. Council President Maggie Lewis says the city needs more time to study data centers and gather public input as leaders consider new rules on size, noise, and environmental impacts. President of the Indianapolis Fraternal Order of Police, Rick Snyder, says it was a mistake not to include frontline officers in a discussion about crime with Central Indiana mayors and police chiefs last month in Indy. He believes officers are the ones who can tell leaders what needs to change to fight crime.
1: How we can fix it at the local level, not just in Indianapolis, but in Carmel, Greenwood, Greenfield, and Zionsville, and all these other communities. But they're also going to tell you how we can make changes at the state house to fix this, not in two or three sessions down the road, but in the very next session.
25: Prosecutors were also not part of the conversation from a few weeks ago. A Westfield woman is pleading guilty to defrauding an elderly woman out of over $500,000. According to court documents, the elderly victim took out personal loans after believing she owed Shayna Williams hundreds of thousands of dollars because of the injuries her and her daughter sustained in a car crash. The crash was 6 years ago. Since then, investigators say the elderly woman and her friend combined to send Williams over $670,000. And Greenwood's Plan Commission moving the Buc-ee's rezoning proposal forward, but not everyone's with it. Here's Ryan Hedrick.
0: More than 100 people showed up, and most of the voices at the mic were against the project. They're worried about traffic and property values. Other people talked about environmental impacts, even bald eagles that nest nearby. About 90 minutes back and forth, commissioners voted to advance the plan. The Common Council gets the next say. Ryan Hedrick, Network Indiana.
25: I'm Jarrett Lewis. You're listening to Network Indiana.
2: The Indiana Department of Transportation's contractor Milestone Contractors LP has announced that they will be conducting overnight lane closures on I-94 between mile marker 29 and 34, which is east of State Road 49 and west of US 421. I'm Becca Shepherd from the WKVI Information Center. That will be taking place this week in order to set up a new traffic configuration. Alternating lane closures are currently scheduled for I-94 next week during the overnight hours of 9 p.m. to 5 a.m. Motorists should be prepared for changing traffic layouts during this time. In the new traffic configuration, eastbound traffic will return to the eastbound side of I-94 with two lanes shifted to the right starting on or after Monday, July 20th. Starting on or after Friday, July 24th, westbound traffic will be shifted to utilize counterflow lanes in the eastbound side of I-94, starting near mile marker 34 after US 421. Westbound traffic will then switch back over to the westbound side around mile marker 29. This configuration will remain in place through late August for resurfacing operations. The Indiana Department of Transportation encourages drivers to consider safety for all by slowing down, using extra caution, and driving distraction-free when traveling in and around all work zones. A map of the affected area can be found online at WKVI.com. On Monday, the Winnemac Volunteer Fire Department shared details regarding an incident they responded to on July 12th. The announcement states that around 7:46 p.m. Eastern Time on Sunday, July 12th, the Winnemac Volunteer Fire Department was called to a stranded boat on the river. The report indicated that there were two occupants on the boat, one of which whom had limited mobility. Upon arrival, a crew member went to the nearest access site to launch a boat, while a second crew sent out the department's drone. Within 2 minutes of sending up the drone, the stranded boat with both occupants was located. Using the location information and the drone overhead as a guide to navigate through a field, brush, and wooded areas, department crews were able to make contact with the boaters. A conservation officer who was also involved in rescue efforts went into the water to free the boat and maneuver it to the nearest viable riverbank. The boat's occupants were assisted off the boat and were picked up by family and friends. The Winnemac Volunteer Fire Department's crews assisted in taking the occupant's boat back to an access point to be picked up at a later time. Agencies who responded included the Indiana Department of Natural Resources, the Pulaski County Sheriff's Office, and Winnemac Fire Department. The U.S. National Weather Service of Northern Indiana shared an update yesterday afternoon on the heat and humidity that's expected to be on the rise throughout the rest of this week. Temperatures and heat index are expected to peak tomorrow, Wednesday. Northern Indiana can expect temperatures this week in the mid to upper 90s with heat indices around 100 degrees every day. The announcement also shared that there will be a heat advisory going into effect along and north of U.S. 24 from noon to 8 p.m. Eastern Time today, Tuesday, July 14th. Heat safety tips that are shared by the Weather Service for temperatures this high include avoiding strenuous outdoor activities, wearing light, loose-fitting clothing. Make sure to take breaks in shaded or air-conditioned locations and stay hydrated. Also recognize the signs of heat illness and never leave children or pets unattended in vehicles. The report indicates that there is some uncertainty on how humid it will be later in the week, meaning the heat advisory may be extended or redeclared as we hit the end of the week. Updates can be found online 24/7 at weather.gov. I'm Becca Shepherd from the WKVI Information Center. 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
5: From the Tri-County Weather Center, I'm Bill Banks on All News 1520 WKVI. 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Tonight, clear skies with a low of 71 degrees. Tomorrow, sunny, hot, and humid. High 93. Heat index at 101. Tomorrow night, clear and 70. Thursday, sunny and hot, high 92. I'm Bill Banks. For your local forecast 24/7, visit WKVI.com.
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0: This is a Bloomberg Money Minute. Inflation rising 3.5% in June year over year. The first time overall consumer prices declined from the year prior in 6 years. That's easing pressure on the Fed to consider interest rate hikes when it meets 2 weeks from now. Add in some blowout earnings from five of the nation's biggest banks this morning to kick off the new earnings season, and investors were able to overlook the worsening tensions in the Middle East. At the closing bell, the Dow was 10 points higher, but the NASDAQ shot up 234 points, a nearly 1% jump on a rebound in chipmaker stocks. The S&P was up 28. And with the U.S. late today striking more targets in Iran, oil is higher in late trading near 80 bucks a barrel. And the Taco Bell chain removing some ingredients at select restaurants as a precaution, including lettuce, amid a Cyclospora outbreak that has sickened thousands across the U.S. Officials have not confirmed a link to the chain or any specific ingredient just yet. Tom Busby, Bloomberg Radio.
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3: still seeking a fix for Prop 12. I'm Eric Pfeiffer. This is Hoosier Ag Today. Farm bill talks continue on Capitol Hill as Senate Ag Chair John Bozeman from Arkansas works to get 60 votes to pass their version. Indiana Farm Bureau National Affairs Director Brantley Seifers joined me on the latest Indiana Ag Policy podcast to discuss where things sit currently. He says finding a fix to California's Prop 12, this so-called animal welfare law that veterinarians and pork producers actually say is less safe for their sows, is their top priority at the federal level. It's included in the House version of the farm bill, but not the Senate draft. California imports over 98% of its pork, putting the compliance burden on Midwest pork producers.
4: 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When they start telling Hoosier producers how they can do the things that they do every single day, they're the experts. That's where we have a problem with it.
3: 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I'm Eric Pfeiffer, Hoosier Ag Today, Indiana's farm network for 20 years.
2: Turning now to funeral arrangements. 48-year-old Mark Patrick Royce of Portage passed away July 2nd. Arrangements have been entrusted to O'Donnell Funeral Home in memory of 48-year-old Mark Patrick Royce of Portage. 47-year-old Eric B. Richardson of Knox passed away July 12th. There will be a visitation to take place tomorrow, Wednesday, July 15th, from 4 to 7 p.m. Central Time at Calvary Baptist Church, located at 1515 State Road 10 in Knox. 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MC Smith Funeral Home in Knox is handling arrangements for 47-year-old Eric B. Richardson of Knox. You can find complete obituary information online at WKVI.com.
5: From the Tri-County Weather Center, I'm Bill Banks on All News 1520 WKVI. 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Tonight, clear skies with a low of 71 degrees. Tomorrow, sunny, hot, and humid. High 93. Heat index at 101. Tomorrow night, clear and 70. Thursday, sunny and hot. High 92. I'm Bill Banks. For your local forecast 24/7, visit WKVI.com.
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16: AP News, I'm Ben Thomas. U.S. Central Command says it's carried out another wave of strikes on Iran and has now reimposed the blockade of its ports. Well, President Trump's backed off his idea of charging fees for ships using the Strait of Hormuz after talking to Gulf leaders.
17: Kings and emirs and all of the people that we all know and we all love, and they've been, frankly, they've been very strong partners. And they said, we'd love to do it a different way. We'd love to invest in the United States with billions and billions of dollars.
16: The Trump administration's ordered ICE officers to suspend most vehicle stops after two deadly shootings in the past week. Inflation cooled more than expected last month. The Labor Department reports consumer prices actually fell from May to June, though compared with June of last year, prices were up 3.5%. On Capitol Hill, new Fed Chair Kevin Warsh told a House panel,
18: "The members of our committee have no tolerance for persistently elevated inflation, and we share a resolute commitment to ensure price stability."
16: And Supreme Court justices are urging Congress to spend more money on their security.
19: In a House hearing room, it was the first congressional testimony by justices in 7 years. Elena Kagan told lawmakers threats against the high court have been rising since a draft opinion overturning Roe v. Wade leaked 4 years ago.
20: For some of us, those threats have come very close, and all of us live with the knowledge that they may again materialize.
19: Amy Coney Barrett says her security made her wear a bulletproof vest home around that time, raising questions from her 12-year-old son.
24: I didn't expect that
1: performing this service was going to put me in the position of explaining to my children what a bulletproof vest was and why I had to wear one.
19: The high court's asking for about $15 million to boost the justices' personal protection details. Sagar Meghani, Washington.
16: This is AP News. How much would you pay for a T-Rex? Lisa Dwyer reports it seems it could really cost you.
14: A Tyrannosaurus rex fossil, billed as one of the world's largest and most complete specimen, has
21: sold $43 million
14: for a record $50.1 million at auction after adding in the buyer's premium. Discovered in South Dakota in 2021, the fossil is about 63% complete. Sotheby's says the 67-million-year-old fossil, nicknamed Gus, is now the most expensive set of dinosaur bones ever auctioned off, besting the almost $45 million price tag for a nearly complete stegosaurus sold in 2024. Sotheby's says the mystery buyer outbid six other bidders and wishes to remain anonymous. I'm Lisa Dwyer.
16: There are more stories and the latest developments at apnews.com. I'm Ben Thomas. Thanks for listening.
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29: 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The odds of him going on to fascinate millions with his talent, 1 in 260,000. 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The odds of him winning both the Daytona 500 and the Brickyard 400 in the same year, 1 in 195 million. The odds of a child being diagnosed with autism, 1 in 68. 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
30: ABC News, I'm Dave Patrick. President Trump declared the U.S. is renewing its blockade in the Strait of Hormuz after another day of strikes between the U.S. and Iran.
31: That blockade had been lifted because of the deal that the U.S. and Iran signed last month. The president said, "I gave them a chance," referring to Iran, but we have seen those continued strikes by Iran at commercial ships in the Strait of Hormuz.
30: ABC's Karen Travers, in an interview with Fox News Tuesday, President Trump threatening to bomb Iran's bridges and power plants as soon as next week. A pontoon boat with 19 on board capsizing near Alcatraz Island Tuesday. At least one person dead and a search initiated for several missing passengers in San Francisco Bay. Supreme Court Justices Amy Coney Barrett and Elena Kagan testifying before Congress Tuesday, requesting more money for the justices' security amid a spike in threats. Lindsey Graham's sister officially sworn in Tuesday to finish the rest of his Senate term after he passed suddenly. This is ABC News. The pilot from The Miracle on the Hudson reveals he's battling Alzheimer's.
0: Over 7 million Americans are living with Alzheimer's disease, and Chesley Sullenberger is now one of them. In a statement, Sully, as he's known, announcing he has early-stage Alzheimer's and can find it hard to remember a name, or he'll forget a story or may not sleep well. He is 75 years old and says he's looking forward to his future with his family by his side. Alzheimer's is the most common cause of dementia and gets worse over time. Sullenberger retired from flying as a commercial airline pilot in 2010. Alex Stone, ABC News.
30: 26 Meta employees are suing the company, accusing the Facebook parent company of using artificial intelligence to select people for layoffs, targeting those on medical, parental, or family leave. The company announced layoffs in May. Meta says in a statement that workforce management and organizational decisions are made by people, not AI. Dave Packer, ABC News.
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4: A possible pause. You're listening to Network Indiana. I'm Jared Lewis. Indianapolis City County Councilors moving closer to a pause on new data centers. A committee approved a plan Monday night that would temporarily stop new approvals while leaders review the rules.
5: A set of regulations is actually safer for the community than a moratorium on data centers.
4: Republican Councilor Michael Paul Hart is against the pause. Council President Maggie Lewis says the city needs more time to study data centers and gather public input as leaders consider new rules on size, noise, and environmental impacts. President of the Indianapolis Fraternal Order of Police, Rick Snyder, says it was a mistake not to include frontline officers in a discussion about crime with Central Indiana mayors and police chiefs last month in Indy. He believes officers are the ones who can tell leaders what needs to change to fight crime.
7: How we can fix it at the local level, not just in Indianapolis, but in Carmel, Greenwood, Greenfield, and Zionsville, and all these other communities. But they're also going to tell you how we can make changes at the state house to fix this, not in two or three sessions down the road, but in the very next session.
4: Prosecutors were also not part of the conversation from a few weeks ago. A Westfield woman is pleading guilty to defrauding an elderly woman out of over $500,000. According to court documents, the elderly victim took out personal loans after believing she owed Shayna Williams hundreds of thousands of dollars because of the injuries her and her daughter sustained in a car crash. The crash was 6 years ago. Since then, investigators say the elderly woman and her friend combined to send Williams over $670,000. And Greenwood's plan commission moving the Buc-ee's rezoning proposal forward, but not everyone's with it. Here's Ryan Hedrick.
8: More than 100 people showed up, and most of the voices at the mic were against the project. They're worried about traffic and property values. Other people talked about environmental impacts, even bald eagles that nest nearby. About 90 minutes back and forth, commissioners voted to advance the plan. The Common Council gets the next say. Ryan Hedrick, Network Indiana.
4: I'm Jarrett Lewis. You're listening to Network Indiana.
9: The Indiana Department of Transportation's contractor Milestone Contractors LP has announced that they will be conducting overnight lane closures on I-94 between mile marker 29 and 34, which is east of State Road 49 and west of U.S. 421. I'm Becca Shepherd from the WKVI Information Center. That will be taking place this week in order to set up a new traffic configuration. Alternating lane closures are currently scheduled for I-94 next week during the overnight hours of 9 p.m. to 5 a.m. Motorists should be prepared for changing traffic layouts during this time. In the new traffic configuration, eastbound traffic will return to the eastbound side of I-94 with two lanes shifted to the right starting on or after Monday, July 20th. Starting on or after Friday, July 24th, westbound traffic will be shifted to utilize counterflow lanes in the eastbound side of I-94, starting near mile marker 34 after U.S. 421. Westbound traffic will then switch back over to the westbound side around mile marker 29. This configuration will remain in place through late August for resurfacing operations. The Indiana Department of Transportation encourages drivers to consider safety for all by slowing down, using extra caution, and driving distraction-free when traveling in and around all work zones. A map of the affected area can be found online at WKVI.com. On Monday, the Winnemac Volunteer Fire Department shared details regarding an incident they responded to on July 12th. The announcement states that around 7:46 p.m. Eastern Time on Sunday, July 12th, the Winnemac Volunteer Fire Department was called to a stranded boat on the river. The report indicated that there were two occupants on the boat, one of which whom had limited mobility. Upon arrival, a crew member went to the nearest access site to launch a boat, while a second crew sent out the department's drone. Within 2 minutes of sending up the drone, the stranded boat with both occupants was located. Using the location information and the drone overhead as a guide to navigate through a field, brush, and wooded areas, department crews were able to make contact with the boaters. A conservation officer who was also involved in rescue efforts went into the water to free the boat and maneuver.

0: Northern Indiana can expect temperatures this week in the mid to upper 90s with heat indices around 100 degrees every day. The announcement also shared that there will be a heat advisory going into effect along and north of US 24 from noon to 8 p.m. Eastern Time today, Tuesday, July 14th. Heat safety tips that are shared by the Weather Service for temperatures this high include avoiding strenuous outdoor activities, wearing light, loose-fitting clothing. Make sure to take breaks in shaded or air-conditioned locations and stay hydrated. Also recognize the signs of heat illness and never leave children or pets unattended in vehicles. The report indicates that there is some uncertainty on how humid it will be later in the week, meaning the heat advisory may be extended or redeclared as we hit the end of the week. Updates can be found online 24/7 at weather.gov. I'm Becca Shepherd from the WKVI Information Center. 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
1: From the Tri-County Weather Center, I'm Bill Banks on All News 1520 WKVI. 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Tonight, clear skies with a low of 71 degrees. Tomorrow, sunny, hot, and humid. High 93. Heat index at 101. Tomorrow night, clear and 70. Thursday, sunny and hot, high 92. I'm Bill Banks. For your local forecast 24/7, visit WKVI.com.
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6: This is a Bloomberg Money Minute. Inflation rising 3.5% in June year over year. The first time overall consumer prices declined from the year prior in 6 years. That's easing pressure on the Fed to consider interest rate hikes when it meets 2 weeks from now. Add in some blowout earnings from five of the nation's biggest banks this morning to kick off the new earnings season, and investors were able to overlook the worsening tensions in the Middle East. At the closing bell, the Dow was 10 points higher, but the NASDAQ shot up 234 points, a nearly 1% jump on a rebound in chipmaker stocks. The S&P was up 28. And with the U.S. late today striking more targets in Iran, oil is higher in late trading near 80 bucks a barrel. And the Taco Bell chain removing some ingredients at select restaurants as a precaution, including lettuce, amid a cyclospora outbreak that has sickened thousands across the U.S. Officials have not confirmed a link to the chain or any specific ingredient just yet. Tom Busby, Bloomberg Radio.
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6: Still seeking a fix for Prop 12. I'm Eric Pfeiffer. This is Hoosier Ag Today. Farm bill talks continue on Capitol Hill as Senate Ag Chair John Bozeman from Arkansas works to get 60 votes to pass their version. Indiana Farm Bureau National Affairs Director Brantley Seifers joined me on the latest Indiana Ag Policy podcast to discuss where things sit currently. He says finding a fix to California's Prop 12, this so-called animal welfare law that veterinarians and pork producers actually say is less safe for their sows, is their top priority at the federal level. It's included in the House version of the farm bill, but not the Senate draft. California imports over 98% of its pork, putting the compliance burden on Midwest pork producers.
7: 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That's where we have a problem with it.
6: 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I'm Eric Pfeiffer, Hoosier Ag Today, Indiana's farm network for 20 years.
8: 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Arrangements have been entrusted to O'Donnell Funeral Home in memory of 48-year-old Mark Patrick Royce of Portage. 47-year-old Eric B. Richardson of Knox passed away July 12th. 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
9: From the Tri-County Weather Center, I'm Bill Banks on All News 1520 WKVI. 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Tonight, clear skies with a low of 71 degrees. Tomorrow, sunny, hot, and humid. High 93. Heat index at 101. Tomorrow night, clear and 70. Thursday, sunny and hot. High 92. I'm Bill Banks. 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
15: My name is Christian Oates, here with your Network Indiana Sports Report. Kelsey Mitchell was awarded her fifth WNBA Player of the Week award after averaging 28 points per game and 4 assists per game. The Indiana Fever are looking to continue their momentum as they begin a 4-game homestand against the Golden State Valkyries.
16: Continue to play the way we've been playing. I think for us, once again, it's like that defensive intensity, getting stops, letting that fuel our offense. We want to play fast. We want to get the ball up. We want to get quick threes in transition. So for us, just make sure we lock in. I know we have the Valks next. And so for us, you know, they like to play fast. They like to defend. So once again, making sure that we make them have to guard both sides and not just one.
15: That was Fever Center, Aaliyah Boston. The Bats were hot in Philadelphia last night. That was from Netflix. MLB Home Run Derby took place, and Jordan Walker, right fielder for the St. Louis Cardinals, got the win after an improbable final round against former Indiana Hoosier Kyle Schwarber. The Indiana Pacers lost a close one in summer league action against the Toronto Raptors. The team was led by undrafted rookie Rink Mass, 23-point double-double.
3: Made the most of the opportunity. It's been great to get on the floor and play with all these guards. It's been so fun to play with Braden and Yuki and Taman, even though he didn't play today. But yeah, it's been great.
15: The Pacers will be back on the court tomorrow against the Minnesota Timberwolves. Training camp is coming up soon for the Indianapolis Colts. Kicker Spencer Schrader gives an update on recovery after tearing both his ACL and MCL last season.
4: A little over 7.5 months post-operation at this point, and feeling really good where I am. Working with Luke and Rigo now and getting all my timing and tempo back, which has been a lot of fun. So it's been a really challenging process, but I've learned a lot, and it's made me stronger mentally, made me stronger physically, and we're in a good spot right now.
15: With your Network Indiana Sports Report, I'm Christian Oates.
11: News. I'm Ted Linder. The Pentagon announced it's reinstated the blockade of Iranian ports. The U.S. military also launching new attacks targeting Iran. Tehran responding.
17: Iran has been launching attacks of its own against neighboring Gulf states, including Kuwait and Bahrain, where U.S. troops are based. An Emirati tanker hit by an Iranian cruise missile last night, killing one crew member and wounding eight others.
11: Fox's Lucas Tomlinson. ICE says it'll pause most traffic stops to allow agents to receive more training. The move following two high-profile deadly shootings involving immigration enforcement, one in Texas, the other in Maine.
18: Federal sources are telling Fox News ICE enforcement numbers are going to drop drastically. That's something they want people to expect. But they say the pause is necessary because agents have to go through additional training right away.
11: Fox's Alexis McAdams. 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
21: A possible pause. You're listening to Network Indiana. I'm Jared Lewis. Indianapolis City County Councilors moving closer to a pause on new data centers. A committee approved a plan Monday night that would temporarily stop new approvals while leaders review the rules.
22: A set of regulations is actually safer for the community than a moratorium on data centers.
21: Republican Councilor Michael Paul Hart is against the pause. Council President Maggie Lewis says the city needs more time to study data centers and gather public input as leaders consider new rules on size, noise, and environmental impacts. President of the Indianapolis Fraternal Order of Police, Rick Snyder, says it was a mistake not to include frontline officers in a discussion about crime with Central Indiana mayors and police chiefs last month in Indy. He believes officers are the ones who can tell leaders what needs to change to fight crime.
23: How we can fix it at the local level, not just in Indianapolis, but in Carmel, Greenwood, Greenfield, and Zionsville, and all these other communities. But they're also going to tell you how we can make changes at the state house to fix this, not in two or three sessions down the road, but in the very next session.
21: Prosecutors were also not part of the conversation from a few weeks ago. A Westfield woman is pleading guilty to defrauding an elderly woman out of over $500,000. According to court documents, the elderly victim took out personal loans after believing she owed Shayna Williams hundreds of thousands of dollars because of the injuries her and her daughter sustained in a car crash. The crash was 6 years ago. Since then, investigators say the elderly woman and her friend combined to send Williams over $670,000. And Greenwood's plan commission moving the Buc-ee's rezoning proposal forward, but not everyone's with it. Here's Ryan Hedrick.
24: More than 100 people showed up, and most of the voices at the mic were against the project. They're worried about traffic and property values. Other people talked about environmental impacts, even bald eagles that nest nearby. About 90 minutes back and forth, commissioners voted to advance the plan. The Common Council gets the next say. Ryan Hedrick, Network Indiana.
21: I'm Jarrett Lewis. 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
0: The Marshall County Council has a lit discussion. I'm Rusty Nixon, Max 98.3 FM News. Marshall County Council had a discussion with County Financial Advisor Steve Dalton regarding the proposal for restructuring the local income tax, currently paying the debt on the construction of the Marshall County Jail. Council will have the option to continue that tax once the bonds are paid in full in 2027. Bond was initially issued in 2008 and refinanced in 2014. It currently takes in $20 million a year. 80% goes to other taxing units in the county, with $4 million or 20% available for special purposes involving the jail and the courts. Dalton had good news regarding the effect on the county's tax rate if they continue that lit.
1: The good news is no change in overall tax rate. It would remain the exact same, just shuffling those specific numbers, because we'll no longer need the dollars that are currently used for special purpose, because we'll be paying off the bonds, congratulations. It will, but we will be needing to use those dollars because they are needed for other operations of the county.
0: He said that further work will need to be done on the proposal to determine exactly what expenses are allowed by statute to be paid for in the courts and County 911. Council will consider the final proposal in their August 10th meeting, with the final vote set for September. A Michigan man wanted on an attempted murder case is in custody after leading Napanee police on a chase. Early Sunday morning, police said officers spotted the suspect's vehicle near U.S. 6 and Dogwood Road just after 2 a.m. Driver identified as Zachary Ripley sped away, drove through construction barricades, and ignored road closure signs on State Road 331 in Bremen. Ripley eventually stopped, got out, and tried to run, but a Napanee police canine named Polaris helped officers catch him. City of Plymouth Board of Works and Safety approved a contract for initial engineering with USI for the Oak Drive project. Total amount will be $841,000, with the City of Plymouth responsible for 20%, the Indiana Department of Transportation responsible for 80%. Proposal is to create a sidewalk on the east side of the road from Lake Avenue at Washington Discovery Academy to Jefferson Street, and then create sidewalks on both sides of the road from Jefferson to U.S. 30. According to Plymouth City Engineer Dan Sellers, the project will also include another facet at Pitco Drive.
2: The goal is from Pitco to US 30, we would have bike lanes on the road. In order to do that, we would have to go from a four lane, two lanes in both directions, to a single lane with a middle turn lane. And that would alleviate a couple things. One, it would alleviate the jockeying for position on the road, which invites speed.
0: Actual construction on the project isn't expected before 2031. I'm Rusty Nixon, Max 98.3 FM News. Go to our website, max983.net, or our Facebook page, Tri-County News, and get all of your local news 24/7.
9: From the Tri-County Weather Center, I'm Bill Banks on All News 1520 WKVI. 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Tonight, clear skies with a low of 71 degrees. Tomorrow, sunny, hot, and humid. High 93. Heat index at 101. Tomorrow night, clear and 70. Thursday, sunny and hot, high 92. I'm Bill Banks. For your local forecast 24/7, visit WKVI.com.
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5: This is a Bloomberg Money Minute. Inflation rising 3.5% in June year over year. The first time overall consumer prices declined from the year prior in 6 years. That's easing pressure on the Fed to consider interest rate hikes when it meets 2 weeks from now. Add in some blowout earnings from five of the nation's biggest banks this morning to kick off the new earnings season, and investors were able to overlook the worsening tensions in the Middle East. At the closing bell, the Dow was 10 points higher, but the Nasdaq shot up 234 points, a nearly 1% jump on a rebound in chipmaker stocks. The S&P was up 28. And with the U.S. late today striking more targets in Iran, oil is higher in late trading near 80 bucks a barrel. And the Taco Bell chain removing some ingredients at select restaurants as a precaution, including lettuce, amid a cyclospora outbreak that has sickened thousands across the U.S. Officials have not confirmed a link to the chain or any specific ingredient just yet. Tom Busby, Bloomberg Radio.
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29: Still seeking a fix for Prop 12. I'm Eric Pfeiffer. This is Hoosier Ag Today. Farm bill talks continue on Capitol Hill as Senate Ag Chair John Bozeman from Arkansas works to get 60 votes to pass their version. Indiana Farm Bureau National Affairs Director Brantley Seifers joined me on the latest Indiana Ag Policy podcast to discuss where things sit currently. He says finding a fix to California's Prop 12, this so-called animal welfare law that veterinarians and pork producers actually say is less safe for their sows, is their top priority at the federal level. It's included in the House version of the farm bill, but not the Senate draft. California imports over 98% of its pork, putting the compliance burden on Midwest pork producers.
30: 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That's where we have a problem with it.
29: 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I'm Eric Pfeiffer, Hoosier Ag Today, Indiana's farm network for 20 years.
0: The Marshall County Council has a lit discussion. I'm Rusty Nixon, Max 98.3 FM News. Marshall County Council had a discussion with County Financial Advisor Steve Dalton regarding the proposal for restructuring the local income tax, currently paying the debt on the construction of the Marshall County Jail. Council will have the option to continue that tax once the bonds are paid in full in 2027. bond was initially issued in 2008 and refinanced in 2014. It currently takes in $20 million a year. 80% goes to other taxing units in the county, with $4 million or 20% available for special purposes involving the jail and the courts. Dalton had good news regarding the effect on the county's tax rate if they continue that lit.
1: The good news is no change in overall tax rate. It would remain the exact same, just shuffling those specific numbers, because we'll no longer need the dollars that are currently used for special purpose, because we'll be paying off the bonds, congratulations. But we will be needing to use those dollars because they are needed for other operations of the county.
0: He said that further work will need to be done on the proposal to determine exactly what expenses are allowed by statute to be paid for in the courts and County 911. Council will consider the final proposal in their August 10th meeting, with the final vote set for September. A Michigan man wanted on an attempted murder case is in custody after leading Napanee police on a chase. Early Sunday morning, police said officers spotted the suspect's vehicle near U.S. 6 and Dogwood Road just after 2 a.m. Driver, identified as Zachary Ripley, sped away, drove through construction barricades, and ignored road closure signs on State Road 331 in Bremen. Ripley eventually stopped, got out, and tried to run, but a Napanee police canine named Polaris helped officers catch him. City of Plymouth Board of Works and Safety approved a contract for initial engineering with USI for the Oak Drive project. Total amount will be $841,000, with the City of Plymouth responsible for 20%, the Indiana Department of Transportation responsible for 80%. Proposal is to create a sidewalk on the east side of the road from Lake Avenue at Washington Discovery Academy to Jefferson Street, and then create sidewalks on both sides of the road from Jefferson to US 30. According to Plymouth City Engineer Dan Sellers, the project will also include another facet at Pitco Drive.
2: The goal is from Pitco to US 30, we would have bike lanes on the road. In order to do that, we would have to go from a four lane, two lanes in both directions, to a single lane with a middle turn lane. And that would alleviate a couple things. One, it would alleviate the jockeying for position on the road, which invites speed.
0: Actual construction on the project isn't expected before 2031. I'm Rusty Nixon, Max 98.3 FM News. 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
9: From the Tri-County Weather Center, I'm Bill Banks on All News 1520 WKVI. 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Tonight, clear skies with a low of 71 degrees. Tomorrow, sunny, hot, and humid. High 93. Heat index at 101. Tomorrow night, clear and 70. Thursday, sunny and hot, high 92. I'm Bill Banks. For your local forecast 24/7, visit WKVI.com.
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0: ABC News. I'm Dave Packer. President Trump declared the U.S. is renewing its blockade in the Strait of Hormuz after another day of strikes between the U.S. and Iran.
1: That blockade had been lifted because of the deal that the U.S. and Iran signed last month. The president said, "I gave them a chance," referring to Iran, but we have seen those continued strikes by Iran at commercial ships in the Strait of Hormuz.
0: ABC's Karen Travers. In an interview with Fox News Tuesday, President Trump threatening to bomb Iran's bridges and power plants as soon as next week. A pontoon boat with 19 on board capsizing near Alcatraz Island Tuesday. At least one person dead and a search initiated for several missing passengers in San Francisco Bay. Supreme Court Justices Amy Coney Barrett and Elena Kagan testifying before Congress Tuesday, requesting more money for the justices' security amid a spike in threats. Lindsey Graham's sister officially sworn in Tuesday to finish the rest of his Senate term after he passed suddenly. This is ABC News. The pilot from The Miracle on the Hudson reveals he's battling Alzheimer's.
2: Over 7 million Americans are living with Alzheimer's disease, and Chesley Sullenberger is now one of them. In a statement, Sully, as he's known, announcing he has early-stage Alzheimer's and can find it hard to remember a name, or he'll forget a story, or may not sleep well. He is 75 years old and says he's looking forward to his future with his family by his side. Alzheimer's is the most common cause of dementia and gets worse over time. Sullenberger retired from flying as a commercial airline pilot in 2010. Alex Stone, ABC News.
0: 26 Meta employees are suing the company, accusing the Facebook parent company of using artificial intelligence to select people for layoffs, targeting those on medical, parental, or family leave. The company announced layoffs in May. Meta says in a statement that workforce management and organizational decisions are made by people, not AI. Dave Packer, ABC News.
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8: A possible pause. You're listening to Network Indiana. I'm Sheriff Lewis. Indianapolis City County Councilors moving closer to a pause on new data centers. A committee approved a plan Monday night that would temporarily stop new approvals while leaders review the rules.
9: A set of regulations is actually safer for the community than a moratorium on data centers.
8: Republican Councilor Michael Paul Hart is against the pause. Council President Maggie Lewis says the city needs more time to study data centers and gather public input as leaders consider new rules on size, noise, and environmental impacts. President of the Indianapolis Fraternal Order of Police, Rick Snyder, says it was a mistake not to include frontline officers in a discussion about crime with Central Indiana mayors and police chiefs last month in Indy. He believes officers are the ones who can tell leaders what needs to change to fight crime.
10: How we can fix it at the local level, not just in Indianapolis, but in Carmel, Greenwood, Greenfield, and Zionsville, and all these other communities. But they're also going to tell you how we can make changes at the state house to fix this, not in two or three sessions down the road, but in the very next session.
8: Prosecutors were also not part of the conversation from a few weeks ago. A Westfield woman is pleading guilty to defrauding an elderly woman out of over $500,000. According to court documents, the elderly victim took out personal loans after believing she owed Shayna Williams hundreds hundreds of thousands of dollars because of the injuries her and her daughter sustained in a car crash. The crash was 6 years ago. Since then, investigators say the elderly woman and her friend combined to send Williams over $670,000. And Greenwood's Plan Commission moving the Buc-ee's rezoning proposal forward, but not everyone's with it. Here's Ryan Hedrick.
4: More than 100 people showed up, and most of the voices at the mic were against the project. They're worried about traffic and property values. Other people talked about environmental impacts, even bald eagles that nest nearby. About 90 minutes back and forth, commissioners voted to advance the plan. The Common Council gets the next say. Ryan Hedrick, Network Indiana.
8: I'm Jarrett Lewis. You're listening to Network Indiana.
11: The Indiana Department of Transportation's contractor Milestone Contractors LP has announced that they will be conducting overnight lane closures on I-94 between mile marker 29 and 34, which is east of State Road 49 and west of US 421. I'm Becca Shepherd from the WKVI Information Center. That will be taking place this week in order to set up a new traffic configuration. Alternating lane closures are currently scheduled for I-94 next week during the overnight hours of 9 p.m. to 5 a.m. Motorists should be prepared for changing traffic layouts during this time. In the new traffic configuration, eastbound traffic will return to the eastbound side of I-94 with two lanes shifted to the right starting on or after Monday, July 20th. Starting on or after Friday, July 24th, westbound traffic will be shifted to utilize counterflow lanes in the eastbound side of I-94 starting near mile marker 34 after US 421. Westbound traffic will then switch back over to the westbound side around mile marker 29. This configuration will remain in place through late August for resurfacing operations. The Indiana Department of Transportation encourages drivers to consider safety for all by slowing down, using extra caution, and driving distraction-free when traveling in and around all work zones. A map of the affected area can be found online at WKVI.com. On Monday, the Winnemac Volunteer Fire Department shared details regarding an incident they responded to on July 12th. The announcement states that around 7:46 p.m. Eastern Time on Sunday, July 12th, the Winnemac Volunteer Fire Department was called to a stranded boat on the river. The report indicated that there were two occupants on the boat, one of which whom had limited mobility. Upon arrival, a crew member went to the nearest access site to launch a boat, while a second crew sent out the department's drone. Within 2 minutes of sending up the drone, the stranded boat with both occupants was located. Using the location information and the drone overhead as a guide to navigate through a field, brush, and wooded areas, department crews were able to make contact with the boaters. A conservation officer who was also involved in rescue efforts went into the water to free the boat and maneuver it to the nearest viable riverbank. The boat's occupants were assisted off the boat and were picked up by family and friends. The Winnemac Volunteer Fire Department's crews assisted in taking the occupants' boat back to an access point to be picked up at a later time. Agencies who responded included the Indiana Department of Natural Resources, the Pulaski County Sheriff's Office, and Winnemac Fire Department. The U.S. National Weather Service of Northern Indiana shared an update yesterday afternoon on the heat and humidity that's expected to be on the rise throughout the rest of this week. Temperatures and heat index are expected to peak tomorrow, Wednesday. Northern Indiana can expect temperatures this week in the mid to upper 90s with heat indices around 100 degrees every day. The announcement also shared that there will be a heat advisory going into effect along and north of U.S. 24 from noon to 8 p.m. Eastern Time today, Tuesday, July 14th. Heat safety tips that are shared by the Weather Service for temperatures this high include avoiding strenuous outdoor activities, wearing light, loose-fitting clothing. Make sure to take breaks in shaded or air-conditioned locations and stay hydrated. Also recognize the signs of heat illness and never leave children or pets unattended in vehicles. The report indicates that there is some uncertainty on how humid it will be later in the week, meaning the heat advisory may be extended or redeclared as we hit the end of the week. Updates can be found online 24/7 at weather.gov. I'm Becca Shepherd from the WKVI Information Center. 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
12: From the Tri-County Weather Center, I'm Bill Banks on All News 1520 WKVI. 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Tonight, clear skies with a low of 71 degrees. Tomorrow, sunny, hot, and humid. High 93. Heat index at 101. Tomorrow night, clear and 70. Thursday, sunny and hot, high 92. I'm Bill Banks. For your local forecast 24/7, visit WKVI.com.
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17: This is a Bloomberg Money Minute. Inflation rising 3.5% in June year over year. The first time overall consumer prices declined from the year prior in 6 years. That's easing pressure on the Fed to consider interest rate hikes when it meets 2 weeks from now. Add in some blowout earnings from five of the nation's biggest banks this morning to kick off the new earnings season, and investors were able to overlook the worsening tensions in the Middle East. At the closing bell, the Dow was 10 points higher, but the NASDAQ shot up 234 points, a nearly 1% jump on a rebound in chipmaker stocks. The S&P was up 28. And with the U.S. late today striking more targets in Iran, oil is higher in late trading near 80 bucks a barrel. And the Taco Bell chain removing some ingredients at select restaurants as a precaution, including lettuce, amid a Cyclospora outbreak that has sickened thousands across the U.S. Officials have not confirmed a link to the chain or any specific ingredient just yet. Tom Busby, Bloomberg Radio.
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23: Still seeking a fix for Prop 12. I'm Eric Pfeiffer. This is Hoosier Ag Today. Farm bill talks continue on Capitol Hill as Senate Ag Chair John Bozeman from Arkansas works to get 60 votes to pass their version. Indiana Farm Bureau National Affairs Director Brantley Seifers joined me on the latest Indiana Ag Policy podcast to discuss where things sit currently. He says finding a fix to California's Prop 12, this so-called animal welfare law that veterinarians and pork producers actually say is less safe for their sows, is their top priority at the federal level. It's included in the House version of the Farm Bill, but not the Senate draft.
0: California imports over 98% of its pork, putting the compliance burden on Midwest pork producers.
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0: 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I'm Eric Pfeiffer, Hoosier Ag Today, Indiana's farm network for 20 years.
11: Turning now to funeral arrangements. 48-year-old Mark Patrick Royce of Portage passed away July 2nd. Arrangements have been entrusted to O'Donnell Funeral Home in memory of 48-year-old Mark Patrick Royce of Portage. 47-year-old Eric B. Richardson of Knox passed away July 12th. There will be a visitation to take place tomorrow, Wednesday, July 15th, from 4 to 7 p.m. Central Time at Calvary Baptist Church, located at 1515 State Road 10 in Knox. 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
12: From the Tri-County Weather Center, I'm Bill Banks on All News 1520 WKVI. 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Tonight, clear skies with a low of 71 degrees. Tomorrow, sunny, hot, and humid. High 93. Heat index at 101. Tomorrow night, clear and 70. Thursday, sunny and hot. High 92. I'm Bill Banks. For your local forecast 24/7, visit WKVI.com.
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14: AP News, I'm Ben Thomas. U.S. Central Command says it's carried out another wave of strikes on Iran and has now reimposed the blockade of its ports. Well, President Trump's backed off his idea of charging fees for ships using the Strait of Hormuz after talking to Gulf leaders.
24: Kings and emirs and all of the people that we all know and we all love, and they've been, frankly, they've been very strong partners. And they said, we'd love to do it a different way. We'd love to invest in the United States with billions and billions of dollars.
14: The Trump administration's ordered ICE officers to suspend most vehicle stops after two deadly shootings in the past week. Inflation cooled more than expected last month. The Labor Department reports consumer prices actually fell from May to June, though compared with June of last year, prices were up 3.5%. On Capitol Hill, new Fed Chair Kevin Warsh told a House panel,
25: "The members of our committee have no tolerance for persistently elevated inflation, and we share a resolute commitment to ensure price stability."
14: And Supreme Court justices are urging Congress to spend more money on their security.
26: In a House hearing room, it was the first congressional testimony by justices in 7 years. Elena Kagan told lawmakers threats against the high court have been rising since a draft opinion overturning Roe v. Wade leaked 4 years ago.
27: For some of us, those threats have come very close. And all of us live with the knowledge that they may again materialize.
26: Amy Coney Barrett says her security made her wear a bulletproof vest home around that time, raising questions from her 12-year-old son.
28: I didn't expect that performing this service was going to put me in the position of explaining to my children what a bulletproof vest was and why I had to wear one.
26: The high court's asking for about $15 million to boost the justices' personal protection details. Sagar Magani, Washington.
14: This is AP News. How much would you pay for a T-Rex? Lisa Dwyer reports it seems it could really cost you.
29: A Tyrannosaurus rex fossil, billed as one of the world's largest and most complete specimen, has
3: sold $43 million.
29: For a record $50.1 million at auction after adding in the buyer's premium. Discovered in South Dakota in 2021, the fossil is about 63% complete. Sotheby's says the 67-million-year-old fossil, nicknamed Gus, is now the most expensive set of dinosaur bones ever auctioned off, besting the almost $45 million price tag for a nearly complete Stegosaurus sold in 2024. Sotheby's says the mystery buyer outbid six other bidders and wishes to remain anonymous. I'm Lisa Dwyer.
14: There are more stories and the latest developments at APNews.com. I'm Ben Thomas. Thanks for listening.
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4: ABC News, I'm Dave Packer. A day after an armed suspect was arrested near Capitol Hill, telling police he was going to the Supreme Court. Two Supreme Court justices asking Congress for additional funding to keep them safe. Justice Amy Coney Barrett.
5: Many of us, me included, have received threatening anonymous deliveries designed to intimidate and harass us.
4: Justice Elena Kagan also appearing before Congress, saying they face an alarming rise in threats. President Trump reinstated the blockade of Iranian ships through the Strait of Hormuz, but he made an about-face after saying the U.S. would charge ships to sail through the strait. Now that's apparently off the table. An investigation is being launched into a pontoon boat that capsized on the San Francisco Bay Tuesday, leaving one person dead and launching a search for two missing people. 19 people were said to be on board when it went down. Taco Bell now removing some items as a precaution amid a nationwide outbreak of a parasitic intestinal illness. This is ABC News. One bill moving through Congress would make daylight saving permanent.
6: By a vote of 308 to 117, the House passed a bipartisan bill to make daylight savings time permanent nationwide. The bill, entitled the Sunshine Protection Act of 2025, has the support of President Trump and would end the twice-yearly changing of the clocks while allowing states to opt out. The legislation now heads to the Senate, where it faces an uncertain future. In 2022, the Senate passed a similar version, but it wasn't taken up by the House. Peter Haralambos, ABC News.
4: A tropical depression has formed off the Pacific coast of Mexico and could become a hurricane this week. No watchers or warnings are in effect. Tom Cruise, Robbie Williams, and streamer iShowSpeed are set to take part in the FIFA World Cup closing ceremony ahead of Sunday's final. FIFA says that fans will have an active role in the ceremony that aims to celebrate 48 teams across 16 host cities. Dave Packer, ABC News.
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10: A possible pause. You're listening to Network Indiana. I'm Jared Lewis. Indianapolis City County Councilors moving closer to a pause on new data centers. A committee approved a plan Monday night that would temporarily stop new approvals while leaders review the rules.
11: A set of regulations is actually safer for the community than a moratorium on data centers.
10: Republican Councilor Michael Paul Hart is against the pause. Council President Maggie Lewis says the city needs more time to study data centers and gather public input as leaders consider new rules on size, noise, and environmental impacts. President of the Indianapolis Fraternal Order of Police, Rick Snyder, says it was a mistake not to include frontline officers in a discussion about crime with Central Indiana mayors and police chiefs last month in Indy. He believes officers are the ones who can tell leaders what needs to change to fight crime.
12: How we can fix it at the local level, not just in Indianapolis, but in Carmel, Greenwood, Greenfield, and Zionsville, and all these other communities. But they're also going to tell you how we can make changes at the state house to fix this, not in two or three sessions down the road, but in the very next session.
10: Prosecutors were also not part of the conversation from a few weeks ago. A Westfield woman is pleading guilty to defrauding an elderly woman out of over $500,000. According to court documents, the elderly victim took out personal loans after believing she owed Shayna Williams hundreds of thousands of dollars because of the injuries her and her daughter sustained in a car crash. The crash was 6 years ago. Since then, investigators say the elderly woman and her friend combined to send Williams over $670,000. And Greenwood's Plan Commission moving the Buc-ee's rezoning proposal forward, but not everyone's with it. Here's Ryan Hedrick.
13: More than 100 people showed up, and most of the voices at the mic were against the project. They're worried about traffic and property values. Other people talked about environmental impacts, even bald eagles that nest nearby. About 90 minutes back and forth, commissioners voted to advance the plan. The Common Council gets the next say. Ryan Hedrick, Network Indiana.
10: I'm Jarrett Lewis. 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
14: The Indiana Department of Transportation's contractor Milestone Contractors LP has announced that they will be conducting overnight lane closures on I-94 between mile marker 29 and 34, which is east of State Road 49 and west of US 421. I'm Becca Shepherd from the WKVI Information Center. That will be taking place this week in order to set up a new traffic configuration. Alternating lane closures are currently scheduled for I-94 next week during the overnight hours of 9 p.m. to 5 a.m. Motorists should be prepared for changing traffic layouts during this time. In the new traffic configuration, eastbound traffic will return to the eastbound side of I-94 with two lanes shifted to the right starting on or after Monday, July 20th. Starting on or after Friday, July 24th, westbound traffic will be shifted to utilize counterflow lanes in the eastbound side of I-94, starting near mile marker 34 after US 421. Westbound traffic will then switch back over to the westbound side around mile marker 29. This configuration will remain in place through late August for resurfacing operations. The Indiana Department of Transportation encourages drivers to consider safety for all by slowing down, using extra caution, and driving distraction-free when traveling in and around all work zones. A map of the affected area can be found online at WKVI.com. On Monday, the Winnemac Volunteer Fire Department shared details regarding an incident they responded to on July 12th. The announcement states that around 7:46 p.m. Eastern Time on Sunday, July 12th, the Winnemac Volunteer Fire Department was called to a stranded boat on the river. The report indicated that there were two occupants on the boat, one of which whom had limited mobility. Upon arrival, a crew member went to the nearest access site to launch a boat, while a second crew sent out the department's drone. Within 2 minutes of sending up the drone, the stranded boat with both occupants was located. Using the location information in the drone overhead as a guide to navigate through a field, brush, and wooded areas, department crews were able to make contact with the boaters. A conservation officer who was also involved in rescue efforts went into the water to free the boat and maneuver it to the nearest viable riverbank. The boat's occupants were assisted off the boat and were picked up by family and friends. The Winnemac Volunteer Fire Department's crews assisted in taking the occupants' boat back to an access point to be picked up at a later time. Agencies who responded included the Indiana Department of Natural Resources, the Pulaski County Sheriff's Office, and Winnemac Fire Department.

0: 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The report indicates that there is some uncertainty on how humid it will be later in the week, meaning the heat advisory may be extended or redeclared as we hit the end of the week. Updates can be found online 24/7 at weather.gov. I'm Becca Shepherd from the WKVI Information Center. 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
1: From the Tri-County Weather Center, I'm Bill Banks on All News 1520 WKVI. 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Tonight, clear skies with a low of 71 degrees. Tomorrow, sunny, hot, and humid. High 93. Heat index at 101. Tomorrow night, clear and 70. Thursday, sunny and hot, high 92. I'm Bill Banks. 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
6: This is a Bloomberg Money Minute. Inflation rising 3.5% in June year over year. The first time overall consumer prices declined from the year prior in 6 years. That's easing pressure on the Fed to consider interest rate hikes when it meets 2 weeks from now. Add in some blowout earnings from five of the nation's biggest banks this morning to kick off the new earnings season, and investors were able to overlook the worsening tensions in the Middle East. At the closing bell, the Dow was 10 points higher, but the NASDAQ shot up 234 points, a nearly 1% jump on a rebound in chipmaker stocks. The S&P was up 28. And with the U.S. late today striking more targets in Iran, oil is higher in late trading near 80 bucks a barrel. And the Taco Bell chain removing some ingredients at select restaurants as a precaution, including lettuce, amid a cyclospora outbreak that has sickened thousands across the U.S. Officials have not confirmed a link to the chain or any specific ingredient just yet. Tom Busby, Bloomberg Radio.
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3: Still seeking a fix for Prop 12. I'm Eric Pfeiffer. This is Hoosier Ag Today. Farm bill talks continue on Capitol Hill as Senate Ag Chair John Bozeman from Arkansas works to get 60 votes to pass their version. Indiana Farm Bureau National Affairs Director Brantley Seifers joined me on the latest Indiana Ag Policy podcast to discuss where things sit currently. He says finding a fix to California's Prop 12, this so-called animal welfare law that veterinarians and pork producers actually say is less safe for their sows, is their top priority at the federal level. It's included in the House version of the farm bill, but not the Senate draft. California imports over 98% of its pork, putting the compliance burden on Midwest pork producers.
4: 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That's where we have a problem with it.
3: 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I'm Eric Pfeiffer, Hoosier Ag Today, Indiana's farm network for 20 years.
5: 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Arrangements have been entrusted to O'Donnell Funeral Home in memory of 48-year-old Mark Patrick Royce of Portage. 47-year-old Eric B. Richardson of Knox passed away July 12th. There will be a visitation to take place tomorrow, Wednesday, July 15th, from 4 to 7 p.m. Central Time at Calvary Baptist Church, located at 1515 State Road 10 in Knox. 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
6: From the Tri-County Weather Center, I'm Bill Banks on All News 1520 WKVI. 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Tonight, clear skies with a low of 71 degrees. Tomorrow, sunny, hot, and humid. High 93. Heat index at 101. Tomorrow night, clear and 70. Thursday, sunny and hot. High 92. I'm Bill Banks. 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
12: My name is Christian Oates, here with your Network Indiana Sports Report. Kelsey Mitchell was awarded her fifth WNBA Player of the Week award after averaging 28 points per game and 4 assists per game. The Indiana Fever are looking to continue their momentum as they begin a 4-game homestand against the Golden State Valkyries.
13: Continue to play the way we've been playing. I think for us, once again, it's like that defensive intensity, getting stops, letting that fuel our offense. We want to play fast. We want to get the ball up. We want to get quick threes in transition. So for us, just make sure we lock in. I know we have the Valks next. And so for us, you know, they like to play fast. They like to defend. So once again, making sure that we make them have to guard both sides and not just one.
12: That was Fever Center, Aaliyah Boston. The Bats were hot in Philadelphia last night. Was from Netflix. MLB Home Run Derby took place and Jordan Walker, right fielder for the St. Louis Cardinals, got the win after an improbable final round against former Indiana Hoosier Kyle Schwarber. The Indiana Pacers lost a close one in summer league action against the Toronto Raptors. The team was led by undrafted rookie Rink Mass, 23-point double-double.
8: made the most of the opportunity. It's been great to get on the floor and play with all these guards. It's been so fun to play with Braden and Yuki and Taman, even though he didn't play today. But yeah, it's been great.
12: The Pacers will be back on the court tomorrow against the Minnesota Timberwolves. Training camp is coming up soon for the Indianapolis Colts. Kicker Spencer Schrader gives an update on recovery after tearing both his ACL and MCL last season.
14: A little over 7.5 months post-operation at this point, and feeling really good where I am. Working with Luke and Rigo now and getting all my timing and tempo back, which has been a lot of fun. So it's been a really challenging process, but I've learned a lot, and it's made me stronger mentally, made me stronger physically, and we're in a good spot right now.
12: With your Network Indiana Sports Report, I'm Christian Oates.
15: Fox News, I'm Sue Gussman. The Pentagon announcing it's reinstating the blockade of Iranian ports. This as the U.S. military launched new attacks targeting Iran.
16: Iran has been launching attacks of its own against neighboring Gulf states, including Kuwait and Bahrain, where U.S. troops are based. An Emirati tanker hit by an Iranian cruise missile last night, killing one crew member and wounding eight others.
15: Fox's Lucas Tomlinson, Jordan says it shot down three ballistic missiles from Iran. House has approved a bill that would move the U.S. to daylight saving time permanently.
17: The yeas are 308, the nays are 117. The bill is passed.
15: So-called Sunshine Protection Act now heads to the Senate, where its future is uncertain. And the Trump administration has told ICE enforcement officers to suspend most vehicle stops following two deadly shootings in a little over a week. America's listening to Fox News.
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24: A possible pause. You're listening to Network Indiana. I'm Jared Lewis. Indianapolis City County Councilors moving closer to a pause on new data centers. A committee approved a plan Monday night that would temporarily stop new approvals while leaders review the rules.
25: A set of regulations is actually safer for the community than a moratorium on data centers.
24: Republican Councilor Michael Paul Hart is against the pause. Council President Maggie Lewis says the city needs more time to study data centers and gather public input as leaders consider new rules on size, noise, and environmental impacts. President of the Indianapolis Fraternal Order of Police, Rick Snyder, says it was a mistake not to include frontline officers in a discussion about crime with Central Indiana mayors and police chiefs last month in Indy. He believes officers are the ones who can tell leaders what needs to change to fight crime.
26: How we can fix it at the local level, not just in Indianapolis, but in Carmel, Greenwood, Greenfield, and Zionsville, and all these other communities. But they're also going to tell you how we can make changes at the state house to fix this, not in two or three sessions down the road, but in the very next session.
24: Prosecutors were also not part of the conversation from a few weeks ago. A Westfield woman is pleading guilty to defrauding an elderly woman out of over $500,000. According to court documents, the elderly victim took out personal loans after believing she owed Shayna Williams hundreds of thousands of dollars because of the injuries her and her daughter sustained in a car crash. The crash was 6 years ago. Since then, investigators say the elderly woman and her friend combined to send Williams over $670,000. And Greenwood's Plan Commission moving the Buc-ee's rezoning proposal forward, but not everyone's with it. Here's Ryan Hedrick.
27: More than 100 people showed up, and most of the voices at the mic were against the project. They're worried about traffic and property values. Other people talked about environmental impacts, even bald eagles that nest nearby. About 90 minutes back and forth, commissioners voted to advance the plan. The Common Council gets the next say. Ryan Hedrick, Network Indiana.
24: I'm Jarrett Lewis. 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
28: The Marshall County Council has a lit discussion. I'm Rusty Nixon, Max 98.3 FM News. Marshall County Council had a discussion with County Financial Advisor Steve Dalton regarding the proposal for restructuring the local income tax, currently paying the debt on the construction of the Marshall County Jail. Council will have the option to continue that tax once the bonds are paid in full in 2027. Bond was initially issued in 2008 and refinanced in 2014. It currently takes in $20 million a year. 80% goes to other taxing units in the county, with $4 million or 20% available for special purposes involving the jail and the courts. Dalton had good news regarding the effect on the county's tax rate if they continue that lit.
0: The good news is no change in the overall tax rate. It would remain the exact same, just shuffling those specific numbers, because we'll no longer need the dollars that are currently used for special purpose, because we'll be paying off the bonds, congratulations. But we will be needing to use those dollars because they are needed for other operations of the county.
28: He said that further work will need to be done on the proposal to determine exactly what expenses are allowed by statute to be paid for in the courts and County 911. Council will consider the final proposal in their August 10th meeting, with the final vote set for September. A Michigan man wanted on an attempted murder case is in custody after leading Napanee police on a chase. Early Sunday morning, police said officers spotted the suspect's vehicle near U.S. 6 and Dogwood Road just after 2 a.m. Driver, identified as Zachary Ripley, sped away, drove through construction barricades, and ignored road closure signs on State Road 331 in Bremen. Ripley eventually stopped, got out, and tried to run, but a Napanee police canine named Polaris helped officers catch him. City of Plymouth Board of Works and Safety approved a contract for initial engineering with USI for the Oak Drive project. Total amount will be $841,000, with the City of Plymouth responsible for 20%, the Indiana Department of Transportation responsible for 80%. Proposal is to create a sidewalk on the east side of the road from Lake Avenue at Washington Discovery Academy to Jefferson Street, and then create sidewalks on both sides of the road from Jefferson to US 30. According to Plymouth City Engineer Dan Sellers, the project will also include another facet at Pitco Drive.
1: The goal is, from Pitco to US 30, we would have bike lanes on the road. In order to do that, we would have to go from a four lane, two lanes in both directions, to a single lane with a middle turn lane. And that would alleviate a couple things. One, it would alleviate the jockeying for position on the road, which invites speed.
28: Actual construction on the project isn't expected before 2031. I'm Rusty Nixon, Max 98.3 FM News. 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
10: From the Tri-County Weather Center, I'm Bill Banks on All News 1520 WKVI. 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Tonight, clear skies with a low of 71 degrees. Tomorrow, sunny, hot, and humid. High 93. Heat index at 101. Tomorrow night, clear and 70. Thursday, sunny and hot, high 92. I'm Bill Banks. For your local forecast 24/7, visit WKVI.com.
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4: This is a Bloomberg Money Minute. Inflation rising 3.5% in June year over year. The first time overall consumer prices declined from the year prior in 6 years. That's easing pressure on the Fed to consider interest rate hikes when it meets 2 weeks from now. Add in some blowout earnings from five of the nation's biggest banks this morning to kick off the new earnings season, and investors were able to overlook the worsening tensions in the Middle East. At the closing bell, the Dow was 10 points higher, but the NASDAQ shot up 234 points, a nearly 1% jump on a rebound in chipmaker stocks. The S&P was up 28. And with the U.S. late today striking more targets in Iran, oil is higher in late trading near 80 bucks a barrel. And the Taco Bell chain removing some ingredients at select restaurants as a precaution, including lettuce, amid a cyclospora outbreak that has sickened thousands across the U.S. Officials have not confirmed a link to the chain or any specific ingredient just yet. Tom Busby, Bloomberg Radio.
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14: Still seeking a fix for Prop 12. I'm Eric Pfeiffer. This is Hoosier Ag Today. Farm bill talks continue on Capitol Hill as Senate Ag Chair John Bozeman from Arkansas works to get 60 votes to pass their version. Indiana Farm Bureau National Affairs Director Brantley Seifers joined me on the latest Indiana Ag Policy podcast to discuss where things sit currently. He says finding a fix to California's Prop 12, this so-called animal welfare law that veterinarians and pork producers actually say is less safe for their sows, is their top priority at the federal level. It's included in the House version of the farm bill, but not the Senate draft. California imports over 98% of its pork, putting the compliance burden on Midwest pork producers.
29: We're all for California being able to regulate themselves, regulate their state. 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That's where we have a problem with it.
14: 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I'm Eric Pfeiffer, Hoosier Ag Today, Indiana's farm network for 20 years.
28: The Marshall County Council has a lit discussion. I'm Rusty Nixon, Max 98.3 FM News. Marshall County Council had a discussion with County Financial Advisor Steve Dalton regarding the proposal for restructuring the local income tax, currently paying the debt on the construction of the Marshall County Jail. Council will have the option to continue that tax once the bonds are paid in full in 2027. Bond was initially issued in 2008 and refinanced in 2014. It currently takes in $20 million a year. 80% goes to other taxing units in the county, with $4 million or 20% available for special purposes involving the jail and the courts. Dalton had good news regarding the effect on the county's tax rate if they continue that split?
0: The good news is no change in the overall tax rate. It would remain the exact same, just shuffling those specific numbers, because we'll no longer need the dollars that are currently used for a special purpose, because we'll be paying off the bonds, congratulations. But we will be needing to use those dollars because they are needed for other operations of the county.
28: He said that further work will need to be done on the proposal to determine exactly what expenses are allowed by statute to be paid for in the courts and County 911. Council will consider the final proposal in their August 10th meeting, with the final vote set for September. A Michigan man wanted on an attempted murder case is in custody after leading Napanee police on a chase. Early Sunday morning, police said officers spotted the suspect's vehicle near U.S. 6 and Dogwood Road just after 2 a.m. Driver, identified as Zachary Ripley, sped away, drove through construction barricades, and ignored road closure signs on State Road 331 in Bremen. Ripley eventually stopped, got out, and tried to run, but a Napanee police canine named Polaris helped officers catch him. City of Plymouth Board of Works and Safety approved a contract for initial engineering with USI for the Oak Drive project. Total amount will be $841,000, with the City of Plymouth responsible for 20%, the Indiana Department of Transportation responsible for 80%. Proposal is to create a sidewalk on the east side of the road from Lake Avenue at Washington Discovery Academy to Jefferson Street, and then create sidewalks on both sides of the road from Jefferson to U.S. 30. According to Plymouth City Engineer Dan Sellers, the project will also include another facet at Pitco Drive.
1: The goal is from Pitco to U.S. 30, we would have bike lanes on the road. In order to do that, we would have to go from a four lane, two lanes in both directions, to a single lane with a middle turn lane. And that would alleviate a couple things. One, it would alleviate the jockeying for position on the road, which invites speed.
28: Actual construction on the project isn't expected before 2031. I'm Rusty Nixon, Max 98.3 FM News. Go to our website, max983.net, or our Facebook page, Tri-County News, and get all of your local news 24/7.
15: From the Tri-County Weather Center, I'm Bill Banks on All News 1520 WKVI. 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Tonight, clear skies with a low of 71 degrees. Tomorrow, sunny, hot, and humid. High 93. Heat index at 101. Tomorrow night, clear and 70. Thursday, sunny and hot, high 92. I'm Bill Banks. 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
18: I'm Dave Packer. A day after an armed suspect was arrested near Capitol Hill, telling police he was going to the Supreme Court. Two Supreme Court justices asking Congress for additional funding to keep them safe. Justice Amy Coney Barrett.
19: Many of us, me included, have received threatening anonymous deliveries designed to intimidate and harass us.
18: Justice Alina Kagan also appearing before Congress, saying they face an alarming rise in threats. President Trump reinstated the blockade of Iranian ships through the Strait of Hormuz, but he made an about-face after saying the U.S. would charge ships to sail through the strait. Now that's apparently off the table. An investigation is being launched into a pontoon boat that capsized on the San Francisco Bay Tuesday, leaving one person dead and launching a search for two missing people. 19 people were said to be on board when it went down. Taco Bell now removing some items as a precaution amid a nationwide outbreak of a parasitic intestinal illness. This is ABC News. One bill moving through Congress would make daylight saving permanent.
4: By a vote of 308 to 117, the House passed a bipartisan bill to make daylight savings time permanent nationwide. The bill, entitled the Sunshine Protection Act of 2025, has the support of President Trump and would end the twice-yearly changing of the clocks while allowing states to opt out. The legislation now heads to the Senate, where it faces an uncertain future. In 2022, the Senate passed a similar version, but it wasn't taken up by the House. Peter Haralambos, ABC News.
18: A tropical depression has formed off the Pacific coast of Mexico and could become a hurricane this week. No watchers or warnings are in effect. Tom Cruise, Robbie Williams, and streamer iShowSpeed are set to take part in the FIFA World Cup closing ceremony ahead of Sunday's final. FIFA says that fans will have an active role in the ceremony that aims to celebrate 48 teams across 16 host cities. Dave Packer, ABC News.
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23: A possible pause. You're listening to Network Indiana. I'm Jarrett Lewis. Indianapolis City County Councilors moving closer to a pause on new data centers. A committee approved a plan Monday night that would temporarily stop new approvals while leaders review the rules.
24: A set of regulations is actually safer for the community than a moratorium on data centers.
23: Republican Councilor Michael Paul Hart is against the pause. Council President Maggie Lewis says the city needs more time to study data centers and gather public input as leaders consider new rules on size, noise, and environmental impacts. President of the Indianapolis Fraternal Order of Police, Rick Snyder, says it was a mistake not to include frontline officers in a discussion about crime with Central Indiana mayors and police chiefs last month in Indy. He believes officers are the ones who can tell leaders what needs to change to fight crime.
25: How we can fix it at the local level, not just in Indianapolis, but in Carmel, Greenwood, Greenfield, and Zionsville, and all these other communities. But they're also going to tell you how we can make changes at the state house to fix this, not in 2 or 3 sessions down the road, but in the very next session.
23: Prosecutors were also not part of the conversation from a few weeks ago. A Westfield woman is pleading guilty to defrauding an elderly woman out of over $500,000. According to court documents, the elderly victim took out personal loans after believing she owed Shayna Williams hundreds of thousands of dollars because of the injuries her and her daughter sustained in a car crash. The crash was 6 years ago. Since then, investigators say the elderly woman and her friend combined to send Williams over $670,000. And Greenwood's Plan Commission moving the Buc-ee's rezoning proposal forward, but not everyone's with it. Here's Ryan Hedrick.
26: More than 100 people showed up, and most of the voices at the mic were against the project. They're worried about traffic and property values. Other people talked about environmental impacts, even bald eagles that nest nearby. About 90 minutes back and forth, commissioners voted to advance the plan. The Common Council gets the next say. Ryan Hedrick, Network Indiana.
23: I'm Jarrett Lewis. You're listening to Network Indiana.
27: The Oregon Davis School Board will be holding a regular meeting this evening, Wednesday, July 15th. I'm Becca Shepherd from the WKVI Information Center. The meeting is scheduled to begin at 6 p.m. Central Time and will be held at the Oregon Davis Elementary School, which is located at 5860 North, 750 East in Hamlet. The meeting will also be available via Zoom. Items on the agenda include multiple personnel recommendations, including the hiring of a full-time bus driver, a substitute bus driver, multiple teachers, a kitchen manager and food service cashier, a special education bus aide, and a coach for varsity girls basketball. Multiple resignations will also be discussed by the board. Other items on the agenda include the consideration of a resolution that would allocate the effects of the supplemental homestead credit, the approval of food service bids for the upcoming school year, and the approval of two board policies. The board will also hold a first reading of numerous policy revisions during this meeting. During the consent agenda portion of the meeting, the board will consider the approval of financial reports, minutes from its June 10th and June 16th meetings, and several fundraiser requests, including t-shirt sales, an athletic department golf outing, FFA sales during the Yellowstone Trail Festival, and a basketball camp for students in 1st through 8th grades. Following reports from the superintendent and building principals, and any comments from the board, the meeting will be adjourned. The public is invited to attend this meeting. The town of North Judson is asking residents to help shape the future of both Hidden Field Park and Town Park by participating in a community survey. Officials are pursuing funding through the Land and Water Conservation Fund grant program to make improvements at both parks. As part of the grant application process, the town is gathering input from residents, park users, and other community stakeholders about the types of park amenities, recreational opportunities, and improvements they would like to see. Officials say the survey results will help determine their priorities for the project and help ensure the proposed improvements reflect the community's needs and interests. The feedback will also be used to support the town's application for LWCF grant funding. Residents are encouraged to complete the survey in full and submit their responses so their input can be considered as the town plans future improvements for both Hidden Field Park and Town Park. A link to the survey can be found online at WKVI.com. The City of Knox and the Stark County Visitors Commission will be hosting a concert in Wythogen Park on Saturday, August 1st. Gates will open at 5 p.m. Central Time with half-track band scheduled to go on at 6 with classic to current rock and roll. The Filthy Heathens will perform at 8 p.m. They're a southern rock and outlaw country band from Ohio. General admission is $20 for the event, and tickets can be purchased at eventbrite.com and at the gate the day of the concert. Concessions will be open during the concert, and there will also be a beer garden available for those 21 and older. Those with questions can reach out to the City of Knox's Mayor's Office at 574-772-4553 or online at cityofknox.net. I'm Becca Shepherd from the WKVI Information Center. Visit our website, WKVI.com, or our Facebook page, Tri-County News, for all of your local news 24/7.
15: From the Tri-County Weather Center, I'm Bill Banks on All News 1520 WKVI. 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Tonight, clear skies with a low of 71 degrees. Tomorrow, sunny, hot, and humid. High 93. Heat index at 101. Tomorrow night, clear and 70. Thursday, sunny and hot, high 92. I'm Bill Banks. For your local forecast 24/7, visit WKVI.com.
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18: This is a Bloomberg Money Minute. Inflation rising 3.5% in June year over year. The first time overall consumer prices declined from the year prior in 6 years. That's easing pressure on the Fed to consider interest rate hikes when it meets 2 weeks from now. Add in some blowout earnings from five of the nation's biggest banks this morning to kick off the new earnings season, and investors were able to overlook the worsening tensions in the Middle East. At the closing bell, the Dow was 10 points higher, but the Nasdaq shot up 234 points, a nearly 1% jump on a rebound in chipmaker stocks. The S&P was up 28. And with the U.S. late today striking more targets in Iran, oil is higher in late trading near 80 bucks a barrel. And the Taco Bell chain removing some ingredients at select restaurants as a precaution, including lettuce, amid a cyclospora outbreak that has sickened thousands across the U.S. Officials have not confirmed a link to the chain or any specific ingredient just yet. Tom Busby, Bloomberg Radio.
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8: 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A big Texas hats off to you, Gary. 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Congratulations, Gary, on a job well done.
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14: Still seeking a fix for Prop 12. I'm Eric Pfeiffer. This is Hoosier Ag Today. Farm bill talks continue on Capitol Hill as Senate Ag Chair John Bozeman from Arkansas works to get 60 votes to pass their version. Indiana Farm Bureau National Affairs Director Brantley Seifers joined me on the latest Indiana Ag Policy podcast to discuss where things sit currently. He says finding a fix to California's Prop 12, this so-called animal welfare law that veterinarians and pork producers actually say is less safe for their sows, is their top priority at the federal level. It's included in the House version of the farm bill, but not the Senate draft. California imports over 98% of its pork, putting the compliance burden on Midwest pork producers.
29: 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That's where we have a problem with it.
14: 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I'm Eric Pfeiffer, Hoosier Ag Today, Indiana's farm network for 20 years.
27: Turning now to funeral arrangements. 48-year-old Mark Patrick Royce of Portage passed away on July 2nd. Arrangements have been entrusted to O'Donnell Funeral Home for 48-year-old Mark Patrick Royce of Portage. 47-year-old Eric B. Richardson of Knox passed away July 12th. There will be a visitation to take place today, Wednesday, July 15th, from 4 to 7 p.m. Central Time at Calvary Baptist Church on State Road 10 in Knox. A funeral service will take place tomorrow, Thursday, July 16th at noon Central Time, with visitation 1 hour prior to services, also at Calvary Baptist Church. MC Smith Funeral Home in Knox is handling arrangements for 47-year-old Eric B. Richardson of Knox. 72-year-old Roy Dean Smith of Grovertown passed away October 23rd. Burial will take place Saturday, July 18th at noon Central Time at Eagle Creek Cemetery in Knox, where military graveside services will be conducted. Memorials may be made to Muscular Dystrophy Association, and services have been entrusted to Bremen and Son Memorial Chapel for 72-year-old Roy Dean Smith of Grovertown. Remember, you can find complete obituary information online at WKVI.com.
15: From the Tri-County Weather Center, I'm Bill Banks on All News 1520 WKVI. 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Tonight, clear skies with a low of 71 degrees. Tomorrow, sunny, hot, and humid. High 93. Heat index at 101. Tomorrow night, clear and 70. Thursday, sunny and hot, high 92. I'm Bill Banks. 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
4: AP News, I'm Marcela Sanchez. Iran is threatening to stop all energy exports leaving the Middle East. This comes after the U.S. reimposed its naval blockade of Iran earlier today. The U.S. military also intensified its airstrike campaign today, hitting an Iranian army barracks and killing at least 7 troops. Iranian officials say over 200 people were wounded across the country. Iran claimed attacks on Bahrain, Kuwait, and Jordan. The Trump administration is telling Immigration and Customs Enforcement officers to suspend most vehicle stops. The AP's Lisa Dwyer says the decision comes after 2 deadly shootings in little over a week.
16: The shooting of a Colombian man by federal immigration agents in Maine has fueled outrage, heating up the political discourse. Maine Democratic Senate candidate Nirav Shah held a press conference outside Republican Senator Susan Collins' office in Biddeford, saying there was a straight line from the tragedy to Senator Collins, who is the chair of the Senate Appropriations Committee.
17: She has the power to put strict conditions on every single dollar that ICE receives.
16: Collins posted a statement on her Senate website saying that while the investigation is still ongoing, that the shooting raises sufficient critical questions. Collins says she has urged Department of Homeland Security Secretary Mark Wayne Mullen to cease all non-urgent vehicle stops. I'm Lisa Dwyer.
4: The U.S. House passed a bill to make daylight saving time permanent. Supporters say it would provide more daylight at times that Americans are most active. The Senate would have to pass the bill for it to become law. Authorities in San Francisco say crews would keep searching through the night for 3 people missing after a boat sank near Alcatraz Island. 20 people were on board, 1 person died, and another 16 were rescued. This is AP News. AP correspondent Ben Thomas reports astronomers have found a sweet spot in space.
19: In Lucy in the Sky with Diamonds, the Beatles sang of
20: tangerine trees and marmalade skies.
19: Now astronomers say they have detected a type of sugar lurking in interstellar space.
21: Molecular clouds where stars and planets are forming.
19: Astrophysicist Azaskin Jimenez-Serra with the Spanish Astrobiology Center says they're essential ingredients for the origin of life.
21: Because they represent the backbone of RNA and DNA.
19: The sugar is called erythrulose.
21: They can be found in raspberries and in other red fruits.
19: Meaning the ingredients for life
21: could be distributed across the galaxy
19: and help life develop elsewhere. The results published this week in the journal Nature Astronomy. I'm Ben Thomas.
4: And I'm Marcela Sanchez, AP News.
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15: ABC News, I'm Chuck Severson. As the U.S. steps up its air attacks on Iran, this warning from President Trump.
26: Next week it gets really bad for them because next week comes the power plants. Next week comes the bridges. We're going to knock out all their power plants. We're going to knock out all their bridges unless they get to the table and negotiate.
15: And the president also telling Fox News, quote, "I don't want to negotiate." Oil tanker traffic through the Strait of Hormuz is again back to almost a complete standstill. Iran claims to have hit targets in Bahrain and Kuwait. After two recent shootings during traffic stops by immigration officials in Maine and Texas, in which people were killed, the Department of Homeland Security now putting them on pause. Sources say ICE officers will be getting more training on how to conduct stops. Acting Attorney General Todd Blanche faces a Senate confirmation hearing today to try to get the job permanently. This is ABC News. It's going to be a while before brothers Andrew and Isaac Reyes are able to get back to work as tree trimmers. Both were up in a bucket truck in Bonka City, Oklahoma, when a cable snapped, sending them 45 feet to the ground. Isaac Reyes has a broken leg and two broken ankles.
28: Both knew it was going to happen. He blew right through his bucket on the ground, and my legs absorbed all the force, and yeah. It's pretty much the last thing we remember.
15: And Andrew Reyes talking through a broken jaw and broken nose.
30: Just thankful it happened the way it happened. It could have been a lot worse, so we're definitely lucky. God was watching us that day, no doubt.
15: A local restaurant hosting a fundraiser for them in a couple of weeks. Lawmakers in the House passing a bill that would make daylight saving time the normal time year-round. Unclear what will happen in the Senate. In Florida, one person's under arrest, facing charges of shooting a deadly missile from a moving vehicle. Cops stopping a car on I-95 near Jacksonville after they say fireworks were flying out the window. Chuck Sievertson, ABC News.
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3: You don't want to get it, or you will regret it. This is Network Indiana. I'm Ryan Hedrick. More than 200 cases of a parasitic illness that causes severe diarrhea have been reported across the state. The Indiana Department of Health says 206 cases of cyclosporiasis have been confirmed. The illness can also cause stomach cramps, fatigue, nausea, and loss of appetite. The Fort Wayne City Council has pushed back the vote again on renewing its contract with Flock, the company behind the city's surveillance and license plate reading cameras. The council delayed the decision in May to get clearer rules on how the city handles the data that these cameras collect. Councilman Russ Gell said this is a generational decision tied to civil liberties, and he wants a fully vetted discussion before they move forward. Gas prices dipped overnight down to $3.20 a gallon for regular unleaded. The gas tax holiday issued by Governor Braun is set to expire the first week of August. And Governor Braun officially introducing Chuck Goodrich as the state's next Commerce Secretary this week. Jarrett Lewis reports.
8: Goodrich is a former state representative and current CEO of Gaylor Electric.
9: He's going to step into this job hitting the ground running.
8: Braun believes Goodrich will bring more investment to the state and create opportunities for Hoosier workers. Goodrich laid out his three goals for accomplishing that.
11: Grow and retain talent. Grow business. And of course, grow Indiana.
8: Goodrich replaces David Adams, who left the post last month. Jarrett Lewis, Network Indiana.
3: The Indiana Fever back at home tonight to take on the Golden State Valkyries, winners of seven straight. They'll play basketball tonight at Gainbridge Fieldhouse at 8 Eastern. In the Major League Baseball All-Star Game, Miguel Vargas, who plays ball for the Chicago White Sox, went deep in the American League, shut out the National League 4-0. This is Network Indiana.
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29: The Oregon Davis School Board will be holding a regular meeting this evening, Wednesday, July 15th. I'm Becca Shepherd from the WKVI Information Center. The meeting is scheduled to begin at 6 p.m. Central Time and will be held at the Oregon Davis Elementary School, which is located at 5860 North, 750 East in Hamlet. The meeting will also be available via Zoom. Items on the agenda include multiple personnel recommendations, including the hiring of a full-time bus driver, a substitute bus driver, multiple teachers, a kitchen manager and food service cashier, a special education bus aide, and a coach for varsity girls basketball. Multiple resignations will also be discussed by the board. Other items on the agenda include the consideration of a resolution that would allocate the effects of the supplemental homestead credit, the approval of food service bids for the upcoming school year, and the approval of two board policies. The board will also hold a first reading of numerous policy revisions during this meeting. During the consent agenda portion of the meeting, the board will consider the approval of financial reports, minutes from its June 10th and June 16th meetings, and several fundraiser requests, including t-shirt sales, an athletic department golf outing, FFA sales during the Yellowstone Trail Festival, and a basketball camp for students in first through eighth grades. Following reports from the superintendent and building principals and any comments from the board, the meeting will be adjourned. The public is invited to attend this meeting. The town of North Judson is asking residents to help shape the future of both Hidden Field Park and Town Park by participating in a community survey. Officials are pursuing funding through the Land and Water Conservation Fund grant program to make improvements at both parks. As part of the grant application process, the town is gathering input from residents, park users, and other community stakeholders about the types of park amenities, recreational opportunities, and improvements they would like to see. Officials say the survey results will help determine their priorities for the project and help ensure the proposed improvements reflect the community's needs and interests. The feedback will also be used to support the town's application for LWCF grant funding. Residents are encouraged to complete the survey in full and submit their responses so their input can be considered as the town plans future improvements for both Hidden

0: will be open during the concert, and there will also be a beer garden available for those 21 and older. Those with questions can reach out to the City of Knox's Mayor's Office at 574-772-4553 or online at cityofknox.net. I'm Becca Shepherd from the WKVI Information Center. Visit our website, WKVI.com, or our Facebook page, Tri-County News, for all of your local news 24/7.
1: 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This morning, sunny with a high near 93. Later tonight, partly cloudy with a low around 70. Looking ahead to Thursday, areas of smoke with a high near 92. Currently, it's 71 and clear. I'm Bill Banks. 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
6: This is a Bloomberg Money Minute. The company is called Chipotle Mexican Grill, and now we're going to find out what people in Mexico actually think about it. Betting an American brand can still sell Mexican-inspired food to Mexicans, Chipotle will open its first locale south of the border this Thursday in the Monterrey metropolitan area. Other locales will open in the Nuevo León state later this year, with plans to expand to Mexico City next year. Following another night of U.S. military strikes against Iran, the market is worrying about a return to higher oil and gas prices, which would push prices higher overall. Today, inflation will be on Wall Street's collective mind for two reasons. Today's Consumer Price Index report for June forecast to show moderating prices thanks to last month's gasoline price pullback, and the first of 2 days of congressional testimony from new Fed Reserve Chief Kevin Warsh, with inflation certain to be central to much of the conversation. Andrew O'Day, Bloomberg Radio.
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0: podcasting. Gary was really surprised by the honor, but I can tell you many of us weren't. Gary's work for agriculture goes far outside his Indiana borders. Speaking for my fellow farm broadcasters, the 65 Indiana radio stations that have aired Gary's Indiana reports, many for the last three decades, and thousands of Hoosier farmers and rural listeners. Congratulations, Gary.
1: Still seeking a fix for Prop 12. I'm Eric Pfeiffer. This is Hoosier Ag Today. Farm bill talks continue on Capitol Hill as Senate Ag Chair John Bozeman from Arkansas works to get 60 votes to pass their version. Indiana Farm Bureau National Affairs Director Brantley Seifers joined me on the latest Indiana Ag Policy podcast to discuss where things sit currently. He says finding a fix to California's Prop 12, this so-called animal welfare law that veterinarians and pork producers actually say is less safe for their sows, is their top priority at the federal level. It's included in the House version of the farm bill, but not the Senate draft. California imports over 98% of its pork, putting the compliance burden on Midwest pork producers.
2: We're all for California being able to regulate themselves, regulate their state. When they started telling Hoosier producers how they can do the things that they do every single day, they're the experts. That's where we have a problem with it.
1: 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I'm Eric Pfeiffer, Hoosier Ag Today, Indiana's farm network for 20 years.
3: Turning now to funeral arrangements. 48-year-old Mark Patrick Royce of Portage passed away on July 2nd. Arrangements have been entrusted to O'Donnell Funeral Home for 48-year-old Mark Patrick Royce of Portage. 47-year-old Eric B. Richardson of Knox passed away July 12th. There will be a visitation to take place today, Wednesday, July 15th, from 4 to 7 p.m. Central Time at Calvary Baptist Church on State Road 10 in Knox. A funeral service will take place tomorrow, Thursday, July 16th at noon Central Time, with visitation 1 hour prior to services, also at Calvary Baptist Church. MC Smith Funeral Home in Knox is handling arrangements for 47-year-old Eric B. Richardson of Knox. 72-year-old Roy Dean Smith of Grovertown passed away October 23rd. Burial will take place Saturday, July 18th at noon Central Time at Eagle Creek Cemetery in Knox, where military graveside services will be conducted. Memorials may be made to Muscular Dystrophy Association, and services have been entrusted to Bremen and Son Memorial Chapel for 72-year-old Roy Dean Smith of Grovertown. Remember, you can find complete obituary information online at WKVI.com.
4: 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This morning, sunny with a high near 93. Later tonight, partly cloudy with a low around 70. Looking ahead to Thursday, areas of smoke with a high near 92. Currently, it's 71 and clear. I'm Bill Banks. 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
9: My name is Christian Oates, here with your Network Indiana Sports Report. Kelsey Mitchell was awarded her fifth WNBA Player of the Week award after averaging 28 points per game and 4 assists per game. The Indiana Fever are looking to continue the momentum as they begin a 4-game homestand against the Golden State Valkyries.
10: Continue to play the way we've been playing. I think for us, once again, it's like that defensive intensity, getting stops, letting that fuel our offense. We want to play fast. We want to get the ball up. We want to get quick threes in transition. So for us, just make sure we lock in. I know we have the Valks next. And so for us, you know, they like to play fast. They like to defend. So once again, making sure that we make them have to guard both sides and not just one.
9: That was Fever center Aaliyah Boston. The Bats were hot in Philadelphia last night. That was from Netflix. MLB Home Run Derby took place, and Jordan Walker, right fielder for the St. Louis Cardinals, got the win after an improbable final round against former Indiana Hoosier Kyle Schwarber. The Indiana Pacers lost a close one in summer league action against the Toronto Raptors. The team was led by undrafted rookie Rink Mass, 23-point double-double.
11: Made the most of the opportunity. It's been great to get on the floor and play with all these guards. It's been so fun to play with Braden and Yuki and Taman, even though he didn't play today. But yeah, it's been great.
9: The Pacers will be back on the court tomorrow against the Minnesota Timberwolves. Training camp is coming up soon for the Indianapolis Colts. Kicker Spencer Schrader gives an update on recovery after tearing both his ACL and MCL last season.
12: A little over 7.5 months post-operation at this point, and feeling really good where I am. Working with Luke and Rigo now and getting all my timing and tempo back, which has been a lot of fun. So it's been a really challenging process, but I've learned a lot, and it's made me stronger mentally, made me stronger physically, and we're in a good spot right now.
9: With your Network Indiana Sports Report, I'm Christian Oates.
13: News, I'm Ted Lindner. The Pentagon announcing its reinstated the blockade of Iranian ports Tuesday. The U.S. military also launching new attacks targeting Iran. Tehran responding.
14: Iran has been launching attacks of its own against neighboring Gulf states, including Kuwait and Bahrain, where U.S. troops are based. An Emirati tanker hit by an Iranian cruise missile last night, killing one crew member and wounding eight others.
13: Fox's Lucas Tomlinson. The 2026 Major League Baseball All-Star Game in the books. The American League defeating the National League in Philly 4-0. New York Yankees outfielder Cody Bellinger named the Ted Williams Most Valuable Player, securing the honor for the American League by hitting a two-out, two-run single in the first inning. And the House has passed a bill to make daylight saving time permanent, known as the Sunshine Protection Act. It passed 308-117. It would put the country on the time currently observed from March to November, unless the state exempts itself. The bill now moves on to the Senate. 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
21: You don't want to get it or you will regret it. This is Network Indiana. I'm Ryan Hedrick. More than 200 cases of a parasitic illness that causes severe diarrhea have been reported across the state. The Indiana Department of Health says 206 cases of cyclosporiasis have been confirmed. The illness can also cause stomach cramps, fatigue, nausea, and loss of appetite. The Fort Wayne City Council has pushed back the vote again on renewing its contract with Flock, the company behind the city's surveillance and license plate reading cameras. The council delayed the decision in May to get clearer rules on how the city handles the data that these cameras collect. Councilman Russ Gell said this is a generational decision tied to civil liberties, and he wants a fully vetted discussion before they move forward. Gas prices dipped overnight down to $3.20 a gallon for regular unleaded. The gas tax holiday issued by Governor Braun is set to expire the first week of August. And Governor Braun officially introducing Chuck Goodrich as the state's next Commerce Secretary this week. Jarrett Lewis reports.
22: Goodrich is a former state representative and current CEO of Gaylor Electric.
23: He's going to step into this job hitting the ground running.
22: Braun believes Goodrich will bring more investment to the state and create opportunities for Hoosier workers. Goodrich laid out his three goals for accomplishing that.
24: Grow and retain talent. Grow business
0: and, of course, grow Indiana.
22: Goodrich replaces David Adams, who left the post last month. Chair Lewis, Network Indiana.
21: The Indiana Fever back at home tonight to take on the Golden State Valkyries, winners of seven straight. They'll play basketball tonight at Gainbridge Fieldhouse at 8 Eastern. In the Major League Baseball All-Star Game, Miguel Vargas, who plays ball for the Chicago White Sox, went deep in the American League, shut out the National League 4-0. This is Network Indiana.
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25: The Marshall County Council has a lit discussion. I'm Rusty Nixon, Max 98.3 FM News. Marshall County Council had a discussion with County Financial Advisor Steve Dalton regarding the proposal for restructuring the local income tax, currently paying the debt on the construction of the Marshall County Jail. Council will have the option to continue that tax once the bonds are paid in full in 2027. Bond was initially issued in 2008 and refinanced in 2014. It currently takes in $20 million a year. 80% goes to other taxing units in the county, with $4 million or 20% available for special purposes involving the jail and the courts. Dalton had good news regarding the effect on the county's tax rate if they continue that lit.
26: The good news is no change in overall tax rate. It would remain the exact same, just shuffling those specific numbers, because we'll no longer need the dollars that are currently used for special purpose, because we'll be paying off the bonds, congratulations, but we will be needing to use those dollars because they are needed for other operations of the county.
25: He said that further work will need to be done on the proposal to determine exactly what expenses are allowed by statute to be paid for in the courts and County 911. Council will consider the final proposal in their August 10th meeting, with the final vote set for September. A Michigan man wanted on an attempted murder case is in custody after leading Napanee police on a chase. Early Sunday morning, police said officers spotted the suspect's vehicle near U.S. 6 and Dogwood Road just after 2 a.m. Driver, identified as Zachary Ripley, sped away, drove through construction barricades, and ignored road closure signs on State Road 331 in Bremen. Ripley eventually stopped, got out, and tried to run, but a Napanee police canine named Polaris helped officers catch him. City of Plymouth Board of Works and Safety approved a contract for initial engineering with USI for the Oak Drive project. Total amount will be $841,000, with the City of Plymouth responsible for 20%, the Indiana Department of Transportation responsible for 80%. Proposal is to create a sidewalk on the east side of the road from Lake Avenue at Washington Discovery Academy to Jefferson Street, and then create sidewalks on both sides of the road from Jefferson to US 30. According to Plymouth City Engineer Dan Sellers, the project will also include another facet at Pitco Drive.
27: The goal is from Pitco to US 30, we would have bike lanes on the road. In order to do that, we would have to go from a four lane, two lanes in both directions, to a single lane with a middle turn lane. And that would alleviate a couple things. One, it would alleviate the jockeying for position on the road, which invites speed.
25: Actual construction on the project isn't expected before 2031. I'm Rusty Nixon, Max 98.3 FM News. 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
1: 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This morning, sunny with a high near 93. Later tonight, partly cloudy with a low around 70. Looking ahead to Thursday, areas of smoke with a high near 92. Currently, it's 71 and clear. I'm Bill Banks. 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
7: This is a Bloomberg Money Minute. The company is called Chipotle Mexican Grill, and now we're going to find out what people in Mexico actually think about it. Betting an American brand can still sell Mexican-inspired food to Mexicans, Chipotle will open its first locale south of the border this Thursday in the Monterrey metropolitan area. Other locales will open in the Nuevo León state later this year, with plans to expand to Mexico City next year. Following another night of U.S. military strikes against Iran, the market is worrying about a return to higher oil and gas prices, which would push prices higher overall. Today, inflation will be on Wall Street's collective mind for two reasons. Today's Consumer Price Index report for June forecast to show moderating prices thanks to last month's gasoline price pullback, and the first of 2 days of congressional testimony from new Fed Reserve Chief Kevin Warsh, with inflation certain to be central to much of the conversation. Andrew O'Day, Bloomberg Radio.
8: A boy born in Joplin, Missouri, was fascinated by anything with wheels and a motor. The odds of him going on to fascinate millions with his talent, 1 in 260,000. The odds of this born racer having 157 career top 10 finishes in NASCAR, 1 in 125 billion. The odds of him winning both the Daytona 500 and the Brickyard 400 in the same year, 1 in 195 million. The odds of a child being diagnosed with autism, 1 in 68. 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
0: Still seeking a fix for Prop 12. I'm Eric Pfeiffer. This is Hoosier Ag Today. Farm bill talks continue on Capitol Hill as Senate Ag Chair John Bozeman from Arkansas works to get 60 votes to pass their version. Indiana Farm Bureau National Affairs Director Brantley Seifers joined me on the latest Indiana Ag Policy podcast to discuss where things sit currently. He says finding a fix to California's Prop 12, this so-called animal welfare law that veterinarians and pork producers actually say is less safe for their sows, is their top priority at the federal level. It's included in the House version of the farm bill, but not the Senate draft. California imports over 98% of its pork, putting the compliance burden on Midwest pork producers.
9: We're all for California being able to regulate themselves, regulate their state. When they start telling Hoosier producers how they can do the things that they do every single day, they're the experts. That's where we have a problem with it.
0: 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I'm Eric Pfeiffer, Hoosier Ag Today, Indiana's farm network for 20 years.
25: The Marshall County Council has a lit discussion. I'm Rusty Nixon, Max 98.3 FM News. Marshall County Council had a discussion with County Financial Advisor Steve Dalton regarding the proposal for restructuring the local income tax, currently paying the debt on the construction of the Marshall County Jail. Council will have the option to continue that tax once the bonds are paid in full in 2027. Bond was initially issued in 2008 and refinanced in 2014. It currently takes in $20 million a year. 80% goes to other taxing units in the county, with $4 million or 20% available for special purposes involving the jail and the courts. Dalton had good news regarding the effect on the county's tax rate if they continue that lit.
26: The good news is no change in overall tax rate. It would remain the exact same, just shuffling those specific numbers, because we'll no longer need the dollars that are currently used for special purpose, because we'll be paying off the bonds, congratulations, but we will be needing to use those dollars because they are needed for other operations of the county.
25: He said that further work will need to be done on the proposal to determine exactly what expenses are allowed by statute to be paid for in the courts and County 911. Council will consider the final proposal in their August 10th meeting, with the final vote set for September. A Michigan man wanted on an attempted murder case is in custody after leading Napanee police on a chase. Early Sunday morning, police said officers spotted the suspect's vehicle near U.S. 6 and Dogwood Road just after 2 a.m. Driver, identified as Zachary Ripley, sped away, drove through construction barricades, and ignored road closure signs on State Road 331 in Bremen. Ripley eventually stopped, got out, and tried to run, but a Napanee police canine named Polaris helped officers catch him. City of Plymouth Board of Works and Safety approved a contract for initial engineering with USI for the Oak Drive project. Total amount will be $841,000, with the City of Plymouth responsible for 20%, the Indiana Department of Transportation responsible for 80%. Proposal is to create a sidewalk on the east side of the road from Lake Avenue at Washington Discovery Academy to Jefferson Street, and then create sidewalks on both sides of the road from Jefferson to US 30. According to Plymouth City Engineer Dan Sellers, the project will also include another facet at Pitco Drive.
27: The goal is from Pitco to US 30, we would have bike lanes on the road. In order to do that, we would have to go from a four lane, two lanes in both directions, to a single lane with a middle turn lane. And that would alleviate a couple things. One, it would alleviate the jockeying for position on the road, which invites speed.
25: Actual construction on the project isn't expected before 2031. I'm Rusty Nixon, Max 98.3 FM News. 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
1: 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This morning, sunny with a high near 93. Later tonight, partly cloudy with a low around 70. Looking ahead to Thursday, areas of smoke with a high near 92. Currently, it's 71 and clear. I'm Bill Banks. 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
12: ABC News, I'm Chuck Sievertson. As the U.S. steps up its air attacks on Iran, this warning from President Trump.
13: Next week it gets really bad for them because next week comes the power plants. Next week comes the bridges. We're going to knock out all their power plants. We're going to knock out all their bridges unless they get to the table and negotiate.
12: And the president also telling Fox News, quote, I don't want to negotiate. Oil tanker traffic through the Strait of Hormuz is again back to almost a complete standstill. Iran claims to have hit targets in Bahrain and Kuwait. After two recent shootings during traffic stops by immigration officials in Maine and Texas, in which people were killed, the Department of Homeland Security now putting them on pause. Sources say ICE officers will be getting more training on how to conduct stops. Acting Attorney General Todd Blanche faces a Senate confirmation hearing today to try to get the job permanently. This is ABC News. It's going to be a while before brothers Andrew and Isaac Reyes are able to get back to work as tree trimmers. Both were up in a bucket truck in Bonka City, Oklahoma, when a cable snapped, sending them 45 feet to the ground. Isaac Reyes has a broken leg and two broken ankles.
14: Both knew it was going to happen. He blew right through his bucket on the ground, and my legs absorbed all the force, and yeah. It's pretty much the last thing we remember.
12: And Andrew Reyes talking through a broken jaw and broken nose.
16: Just thankful it happened the way it happened. It could have been a lot worse, so we're definitely lucky. God was watching us that day, no doubt.
12: A local restaurant hosting a fundraiser for them in a couple of weeks. Lawmakers in the House passing a bill that would make daylight saving time the normal time year-round. Unclear what will happen in the Senate. In Florida, one person's under arrest, facing charges of shooting a deadly missile from a moving vehicle. Cops stopping a car on I-95 near Jacksonville after they say fireworks were flying out the window. Chuck Sievertson, ABC News.
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20: You don't want to get it or you will regret it. This is Network Indiana. I'm Ryan Hedrick. More than 200 cases of a parasitic illness that causes severe diarrhea have been reported across the state. The Indiana Department of Health says 206 cases of cyclosporiasis have been confirmed. The illness can also cause stomach cramps, fatigue, nausea, and loss of appetite. The Fort Wayne City Council has pushed back the vote again on renewing its contract with Flock. Flock, the company behind the city's surveillance and license plate reading cameras. The council delayed the decision in May to get clearer rules on how the city handles the data that these cameras collect. Councilman Russ Gell said this is a generational decision tied to civil liberties, and he wants a fully vetted discussion before they move forward. Gas prices dipped overnight down to $3.20 a gallon for regular unleaded. The gas tax holiday issued by Governor Braun is set to expire the first week of August. And Governor Braun officially introducing Chuck Goodrich as the state's next Commerce Secretary this week. Jarrett Lewis reports.
12: Goodrich is a former state representative and current CEO of Gaylor Electric.
2: He's going to step into this job hitting the ground running.
12: Braun believes Goodrich will bring more investment to the state and create opportunities for Hoosier workers. Goodrich laid out his three goals for accomplishing that.
4: Grow and retain talent. Grow business and, of course, grow Indiana.
12: Goodrich replaces David Adams, who left the post last month. Jarrett Lewis, Network Indiana.
20: The Indiana Fever back at home tonight to take on the Golden State Valkyries, winners of seven straight. They'll play basketball tonight at Gainbridge Fieldhouse at 8 Eastern. In the Major League Baseball All-Star Game, Miguel Vargas, who plays ball for the Chicago White Sox, went deep in the American League, shut out the National League 4-0. This is Network Indiana.
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21: The Oregon Davis School Board will be holding a regular meeting this evening, Wednesday, July 15th. I'm Becca Shepherd from the WKVI Information Center. The meeting is scheduled to begin at 6 p.m. Central Time and will be held at the Oregon Davis Elementary School, which is located at 5860 North, 750 East in Hamlet. The meeting will also be available via Zoom. Items on the agenda include multiple personnel recommendations, including the hiring of a full-time bus driver, a substitute bus driver, multiple teachers, a kitchen manager and food service cashier, a special education bus aide, and a coach for varsity girls basketball. Multiple resignations will also be discussed by the board. Other items on the agenda include the consideration of a resolution that would allocate the effects of the supplemental homestead credit, the approval of food service bids for the upcoming school year, and the approval of two board policies. The board will also hold a first reading of numerous policy revisions during this meeting. During the consent agenda portion of the meeting, the board will consider the approval of financial reports, minutes from its June 10th and June 16th meetings, and several fundraiser requests, including t-shirt sales, an athletic department golf outing, FFA sales during the Yellowstone Trail Festival, and a basketball camp for students in 1st through 8th grades. Following reports from the superintendent and building principals, and any comments from the board, the meeting will be adjourned. The public is invited to attend this meeting. The town of North Judson is asking residents to help shape the future of both Hidden Field Park and Town Park by participating in a community survey. Officials are pursuing funding through the Land and Water Conservation Fund grant program to make improvements at both parks. As part of the grant application process, the town is gathering input from residents, park users, and other community stakeholders about the types of park amenities, recreational opportunities, and improvements they would like to see. Officials say the survey results will help determine their priorities for the project and help ensure the proposed improvements reflect the community's needs and interests. The feedback will also be used to support the town's application for LWCF grant funding. Residents are encouraged to complete the survey in full and submit their responses so their input can be considered as the town plans future improvements for both Hidden Field Park and Town Park. A link to the survey can be found online at WKVI.com. The City of Knox and the Stark County Visitors Commission will be hosting a concert in Wythogan Park on Saturday, August 1st. Gates will open at 5 p.m. Central Time with half-track band scheduled to go on at 6 with classic to current rock and roll. The Filthy Heathens will perform at 8 p.m. They're a southern rock and outlaw country band from Ohio. General admission is $20 for the event, and tickets can be purchased at eventbrite.com and at the gate the day of the concert. Concessions will be open during the concert, and there will also be a beer garden available for those 21 and older. Those with questions can reach out to the City of Knox's mayor's office at 574-772-4553 or online at cityofknox.net. I'm Becca Shepherd from the WKVI Information Center. Visit our website, WKVI.com, or our Facebook page, Tri-County News, for all of your local news 24/7.
1: 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This morning, sunny with a high near 93. Later tonight, partly cloudy with a low around 70. Looking ahead to Thursday, areas of smoke with a high near 92. Currently, it's 71 and clear. I'm Bill Banks. 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
9: This is a Bloomberg Money Minute. The company is called Chipotle Mexican Grill, and now we're going to find out what people in Mexico actually think about it. Betting an American brand can still sell Mexican-inspired food to Mexicans, Chipotle will open its first locale south of the border this Thursday in the Monterrey metropolitan area. Other locales will open in the Nuevo León state later this year, with plans to expand to Mexico City next year. Following another night of U.S. military strikes against Iran, the market is worrying about a return to higher oil and gas prices, which would push prices higher overall. Today, inflation will be on Wall Street's collective mind for two reasons. Today's Consumer Price Index report for June forecast to show moderating prices thanks to last month's gasoline price pullback, and the first of 2 days of congressional testimony from new Fed Reserve Chief Kevin Warsh, with inflation certain to be central too much of the conversation. Andrew O'Day, Bloomberg Radio.
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14: Still seeking a fix for Prop 12. I'm Eric Pfeiffer. This is Hoosier Ag Today. Farm bill talks continue on Capitol Hill as Senate Ag Chair John Bozeman from Arkansas works to get 60 votes to pass their version. Indiana Farm Bureau National Affairs Director Brantley Seifers joined me on the latest Indiana Ag Policy podcast to discuss where things sit currently. He says finding a fix to California's Prop 12, this so-called animal welfare law that veterinarians and pork producers actually say is less safe for their sows, is their top priority at the federal level. It's included in the House version of the farm bill, but not the Senate draft. California imports over 98% of its pork, putting the compliance burden on Midwest pork producers.
16: 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That's where we have a problem with it.
14: 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I'm Eric Pfeiffer, Hoosier Ag Today, Indiana's farm network for 20 years.
21: Turning now to funeral arrangements. 48-year-old Mark Patrick Royce of Portage passed away on July 2nd. Arrangements have been entrusted to O'Donnell Funeral Home for 48-year-old Mark Patrick Royce of Portage. 47-year-old Eric B. Richardson of Knox passed away July 12th. There will be a visitation to take place today, Wednesday, July 15th, from 4 to 7 p.m. Central Time at Calvary Baptist Church on State Road 10 in Knox. A funeral service will take place tomorrow, Thursday, July 16th at noon Central Time, with visitation 1 hour prior to services, also at Calvary Baptist Church. M.C. Smith Funeral Home in Knox is handling arrangements for 47-year-old Eric B. Richardson of Knox. 72-year-old Roy Dean Smith of Grovertown passed away October 23rd. Burial will take place Saturday, July 18th at noon Central Time at Eagle Creek Cemetery in Knox, where military graveside services will be conducted. Memorials may be made to Muscular Dystrophy Association, and services have been entrusted to Bremen and Son Memorial Chapel for 72-year-old Roy Dean Smith of Grovertown. Remember, you can find complete obituary information online at WKVI.com.
1: 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This morning, sunny with a high near 93. Later tonight, partly cloudy with a low around 70. Looking ahead to Thursday, areas of smoke with a high near 92. Currently, it's 71 and clear. I'm Bill Banks. 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
2: ABC News, I'm Chuck Sievertson. More threats, more attacks in the Middle East. President Trump now putting attacks on Iran's bridges and power plants on the table. Iran threatening to stop all energy exports from the region. ABC's Mary Bruce says this comes after a quick turnaround by President Trump.
3: President Trump announced the plan.
4: We're going to guard it. We're going to get paid for guarding it. A lot of money.
3: Trump contradicting what his own Secretary of State said just last month.
5: No country is allowed to charge tolls or fees on an international waterway.
3: A full about face.
6: I don't think anybody should be able to charge a fee for the strait.
3: Trump changing his tune after oil prices soared and American Gulf allies called to complain.
2: Former top lawyer at Goldman Sachs, Katherine Roemmler, set to face questions about her relationship with Jeffrey Epstein on Capitol Hill today. Epstein almost certain to also come up at the Senate confirmation hearing today for Todd Blanche as Attorney General. This is ABC News. Many of the soldiers who are now fighting for Russia in the war in Ukraine are African migrants, says ABC's Patrick Reeval, who has been speaking to prisoners of war at a camp in western Ukraine.
7: One researcher said to me, they use the African fighters mostly as cannon fodder. They come over, they're often not well trained, and in any case, they then force them towards the front line because they want to use them in an assault wave. They want to send this wave of bodies forward to try and exhaust Ukrainian troops and ammunition.
2: ABC's Patrick Reeval. The second semifinal in the World Cup is at 3 p.m. Eastern time today. Defending champs Argentina will face England. This is after Spain beat France. The game is in Atlanta. It's Wednesday, July 15th. You can see the Milky Way's glowing core tonight if the sky is clear where you are. It will be as a band across the southern sky. Chuck Sievertson, ABC News.
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14: What you can't beat, you've got to treat. This is Network Indiana. I'm Ryan Hedrick. Temperatures expected to climb into the 90s with highs reaching 95 degrees over the next couple of days as a heat advisory goes into effect at noon.
15: With heat indices expected from the mid-90s up to possibly 102 to maybe 105. It's not quite as terrible as we had last month, but still not fun.
14: Casey Fusa, National Weather Service, Indianapolis, says rain chances could increase heading into the weekend. Nothing looks severe, but the forecast will change as we get closer to Saturday. You don't want to get it or you will regret it. That's what health officials are saying about a parasitic illness that causes severe diarrhea and stomach cramps and nausea and loss of appetite. It's called cyclosporiasis, and so far there have been 206 cases reported statewide. Former Indianapolis Mayor Greg Ballard making a push to create a new political party in Indiana called the Lincoln Party. On Tuesday, he turned in more than 41,000 verified signatures that could put him on the ballot as a candidate for Secretary of State in November.
16: I think it's something that really does open up the system that really needed to be open and will provide opportunities, not just this year, but opportunities into the future to make sure we get good candidates throughout the state of Indiana running for office again.
14: Ballard says the Indiana Secretary of State's office has until August 8th to officially approve the verified signatures. If that happens, he would become the first independent candidate more than 30 years to make a statewide ballot in Indiana. A former state rep officially back in the capital city, CEO of Gaylor Electric, Chuck Goodrich, is stepping into the role of Commerce Secretary.
17: Our job is simple. We should ask ourselves one question, and that is, how do we create more opportunities?
14: This is Network Indiana.
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3: According to information shared from the LaPorte County Sheriff's Office on Saturday, July 11th, around 3:59 p.m. Central Time, deputies responded to the intersection of U.S. Highway 421 and School Road in Wanata for a personal injury crash involving two motorcycles and a passenger vehicle. I'm Becca Shepherd for Stark County Family Dentistry from the WKVI Information Center. The initial investigation revealed that a northbound 2005 Mazda operated by Daniel Quiroz, age 19, from Portage, struck a 2021 Harley Davidson being operated by Ryan Harrison, age 42, of Clark's Hill. The Harley Davidson was struck from behind, ejecting Harrison and his passenger, Amber Harrison, age 41. Quiroz's vehicle continued north, striking a 2006 Harley Davidson directly in front of Harrison that was being operated by 42-year-old Levi Bridges from Lafayette. That collision ejected both Bridges and his passenger, Amanda Bridges, age 41. Ryan and Amber Harrison were airlifted from the scene to South Bend Memorial Hospital, while Levi and Amanda Bridges were transported to Franciscan Hospital, Michigan City, for treatment. Ryan Harrison passed away from the injuries sustained in the crash on Sunday, July 12th. Toxicology results are still pending and no further information is available for release. The City of Knox and the Stark County Visitors Commission will be hosting a concert in Wythogan Park on Saturday, August 1st. Gates will open at 5 p.m. Central Time with half-track band scheduled to go on at 6 with classic to current rock and roll. The Filthy Heathens will perform at 8 p.m. They're a southern rock and outlaw country band from Ohio. General admission is $20 for the event, and tickets can be purchased at eventbrite.com and at the gate the day of the concert. Concessions will be open during the concert, and there will also be a beer garden available for those 21 and older. Those with questions can reach out to the City of Knox's Mayor's Office at 574-772-4553 or online at cityofknox.net. The North Justin St. Pierre School Corporation is reminding families of important upcoming dates and policies before the start of the 2026-2027 school year. The schools announced that online registration for returning students will open Monday, July 20th. Families are asked to complete registration by Friday, July 31st. Staff will also be available at each building on designated dates to assist family with online registration.
20: Staff will be assisting with online enrollment the last week of July, running Monday, July 27th through Thursday, July 30th. Monday, Tuesday, and Thursday, staff will be on hand from 10 a.m. to noon Central Time. On Wednesday, staff will be assisting from 5 to 7 p.m. Central Time. In addition to registration information, officials are encouraging families to review the updated attendance guide. The guide outlines attendance expectations, reporting procedures, and information about excused and verified absences. The corporation says that regular attendance is one of the most important factors in student success.

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1: 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This morning, sunny with a high near 93. Later tonight, partly cloudy with a low around 70. Looking ahead to Thursday, areas of smoke with a high near 92. Currently, it's 71 and clear. I'm Bill Banks. 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
6: This is a Bloomberg Money Minute. The company is called Chipotle Mexican Grill, and now we're going to find out what people in Mexico actually think about it. Betting an American brand can still sell Mexican-inspired food to Mexicans, Chipotle will open its first locale south of the border this Thursday in the Monterrey metropolitan area. Other locales will open in the Nuevo León state later this year, with plans to expand to Mexico City next year. Following another night of U.S. military strikes against Iran, the market is worrying about a return to higher oil and gas prices, which would push prices higher overall. Today, inflation will be on Wall Street's collective mind for two reasons. Today's Consumer Price Index report for June forecast to show moderating prices thanks to last month's gasoline price pullback, and the first of 2 days of congressional testimony from new Fed Reserve Chief Kevin Warsh, with inflation certain to be central to much of the conversation. Andrew O'Day, Bloomberg Radio.
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1: Still seeking a fix for Prop 12. I'm Eric Pfeiffer. This is Hoosier Ag Today. Farm bill talks continue on Capitol Hill as Senate Ag Chair John Bozeman from Arkansas works to get 60 votes to pass their version. Indiana Farm Bureau National Affairs Director Brantley Seifers joined me on the latest Indiana Ag Policy podcast to discuss where things sit currently. He says finding a fix to California's Prop 12, this so-called animal welfare law that veterinarians and pork producers actually say is less safe for their sows, is their top priority at the federal level. It's included in the House version of the farm bill, but not the Senate draft. California imports over 98% of its pork, putting the compliance burden on Midwest pork producers.
2: 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When they started telling Hoosier producers how they can do the things that they do every single day, they're the experts. That's where we have a problem with it.
1: 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I'm Eric Pfeiffer, Hoosier Ag Today, Indiana's farm network for 20 years.
3: Turning now to funeral arrangements. 48-year-old Mark Patrick Royce of Portage passed away on July 2nd. Arrangements have been entrusted to O'Donnell Funeral Home for 48-year-old Mark Patrick Royce of Portage. 47-year-old Eric B. Richardson of Knox passed away July 12th. There will be a visitation to take place today, Wednesday, July 15th, from 4 to 7 p.m. Central Time at Calvary Baptist Church on State Road 10 in Knox. A funeral service will take place tomorrow, Thursday, July 16th at noon Central Time, with visitation 1 hour prior to services, also at Calvary Baptist Church. M.C. Smith Funeral Home in Knox is handling arrangements for 47-year-old Eric B. Richardson of Knox. 72-year-old Roy Dean Smith of Grovertown passed away October 23rd. Burial will take place Saturday, July 18th at noon Central Time at Eagle Creek Cemetery in Knox, where military graveside services will be conducted. Memorials may be made to Muscular Dystrophy Association, and services have been entrusted to Bremen and Son Memorial Chapel for 72-year-old Roy Dean Smith of Grovertown. Remember, you can find complete obituary information online at WKVI.com.
4: 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This morning, sunny with a high near 93. Later tonight, partly cloudy with a low around 70. Looking ahead to Thursday, areas of smoke with a high near 92. Currently, it's 71 and clear. I'm Bill Banks. 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
9: Network Indiana Sports, I'm Kirk Darling. The Indiana Fever are back at it tonight at home. They face the Golden State Valkyries. Caitlin Clark may be a full go tonight as she continues to come back from a back injury.
10: When we get back and I play on Wednesday, hopefully it's basically done with, kind of our plan. So there's been games where I've played 25 minutes, and that hasn't been because of a restriction or anything. That's just how the game goes. So 25 is still a good amount of minutes. And
9: the Fever have won four of their last five as they come off their long road trip out west. The Indiana Pacers are still out west for NBA Summer League. Bryce Taylor is the Pacers Summer League coach, and he says Talen Peter in particular has been impressive.
11: I thought he ran the floor extremely well. He got himself to the corners. He was just very assertive and aggressive, hunting, scoring opportunities, looking to attack downhill, get to the paint as well. Played well.
9: They face the Minnesota Timberwolves later today. World Cup semifinal action continues this afternoon. Argentina and England will play today at 3 p.m. Eastern. The winner will face Spain in the final later this week. They knocked off France 2-0 on Tuesday. The NTT IndyCar Series returns to racing after a couple of weeks off this weekend. They'll be at the Nashville Super Speedway for the Music City Grand Prix. Alex Palou is still your points leader entering the weekend. Kyle Kirkwood and Christian Lundgaard are among the drivers who are chasing him. Indianapolis Colts rookie linebacker C.J. Allen on what he says it'll take to have a good first season in the NFL.
12: The main thing just stick out to me is confidence, though, especially being a young dude in the league for him, and even for myself being a young dude in the league now. Just having that confidence about myself, that swagger.
9: Talking to the Colts Show podcast, the Colts will be holding training camp at the Colts Complex this year. That starts 2 weeks from today. They'll square off with the New England Patriots August 13th to begin the preseason. They'll play three NFL preseason games this year. Network Indiana Sports, I'm Kirk Darling.
13: News. I'm Sue Guzman. The U.S. launching fresh strikes against Iran as a naval blockade has been reinstated in the Strait of Hormuz. White House Deputy Chief of Staff for Policy Stephen Miller says the commander-in-chief is sending a clear message.
14: You do not cross the United States. You do not violate an agreement with the United States. You do not break your word with President Trump or America. And you attack shipping in violation of that agreement, and you will pay a hellish price.
13: Jordan says it shot down three ballistic missiles from Iran. Bahrain says it intercepted several Iranian attacks. House approving a bill that would make daylight saving time permanent.
15: The yeas are 308, the nays are 117. The bill is passed.
13: So-called Sunshine Protection Act now heads to the Senate, where its future is uncertain. America's listening to Fox News.
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20: What you can't beat, you've got to treat. This is Network Indiana. I'm Ryan Hedrick. Temperatures expected to climb into the 90s with highs reaching 95 degrees over the next couple of days as a heat advisory goes into effect at noon.
21: With heat indices expected from the mid-90s up to possibly 102 to maybe 105. It's not quite as terrible as we had last month, but still not fun.
20: Casey Fusa, National Weather Service, Indianapolis, says rain chances could increase heading into the weekend. Nothing looks severe, but the forecast will change as we get closer to Saturday. You don't want to get it or you will regret it. That's what health officials are saying about a parasitic illness that causes severe diarrhea and stomach cramps and nausea and loss of appetite. It's called cyclosporiasis, and so far there have been 206 cases reported statewide. Former Indianapolis Mayor Greg Ballard making a push to create a new political party in Indiana called the Lincoln Party. On Tuesday, he turned in more than 41,000 verified signatures that could put him on the ballot as a candidate for Secretary of State in November.
22: I think it's something that really does open up the system that really needed to be open and will provide opportunities not just this year, but opportunities into the future to make sure we get good candidates throughout the state of Indiana running for office again.
20: Ballard says the Indiana Secretary of State's office has until August 8th to officially approve the verified signatures. If that happens, he would become the first independent candidate more than 30 years to make a statewide ballot in Indiana. A former state rep officially back in the capital city, CEO of Gaylor Electric, Chuck Goodrich, is stepping into the role of Commerce Secretary.
23: Our job is simple. We should ask ourselves one question, and that is, how do we create more opportunities
20: This is Network Indiana.
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2: The Marshall County Council has a lit discussion. I'm Rusty Nixon, Max 98.3 FM News. Marshall County Council had a discussion with County Financial Advisor Steve Dalton regarding the proposal for restructuring the local income tax, currently paying the debt on the construction of the Marshall County Jail. Council will have the option to continue that tax once the bonds are paid in full in 2027. Bond was initially issued in 2008 and refinanced in 2014. It currently takes in $20 million a year. 80% goes to other taxing units in the county, with $4 million or 20% available for special purposes involving the jail and the courts. Dalton had good news regarding the effect on the county's tax rate if they continue that lit.
3: The good news is no change in overall tax rate. It would remain the exact same, just shuffling those specific numbers, because we'll no longer need the dollars that are currently used for special purpose, because we'll be paying off the bonds, congratulations. But we will be needing to use those dollars because they are needed for other operations of the county.
2: Said the further work will need to be done on the proposal to determine exactly what expenses are allowed by statute to be paid for in the courts and County 911. Council will consider the final proposal in their August 10th meeting, with the final vote set for September. City of Plymouth Board of Works and Safety approved a contract for initial engineering with USI for the Oak Drive project. Total amount will be $841,000, with the City of Plymouth responsible for 20%, the Indiana Department of Transportation responsible for 80%. Proposal is to create a sidewalk on the east side of the road from Lake Avenue at Washington Discovery Academy to Jefferson Street, and then create sidewalks on both sides of the road from Jefferson to US 30. According to Plymouth City Engineer Dan Sellers, the project will also include another facet at Pitco Drive.
24: The goal is, from Pitco to US 30, we would have bike lanes on the road. In order to do that, we would have to go from a four lane, two lanes in both directions, to a single lane with a middle turn lane. And that would alleviate a couple things. One, it would alleviate the jockeying for position on the road, which invites speed.
2: Actual construction on the project isn't expected before 2031. A heat advisory is in effect for the area from noon until 8 p.m. tonight. Heat index values between 100 and 104 are expected. Hot temperatures and high humidity may cause heat illnesses. Just a reminder, drink plenty of fluids, stay in air-conditioned rooms, stay out of the sun, and check up on relatives and neighbors. You should wear lightweight clothing and try to limit strenuous activities to the early morning or evening. Take action when you see symptoms of heat exhaustion and heat stroke. A Michigan man wanted on an attempted murder case is in custody after leading Napanee police on a chase. Early Sunday morning, police said officers spotted the suspect's vehicle near US 6 and Dogwood Road just after 2 a.m. Driver, identified as Zachary Ripley, sped away, drove through construction barricades, and ignored road closure signs on State Road 331 in Bremen. Ripley eventually stopped, got out, and tried to run, but a Napanee police canine named Polaris helped officers catch him. I'm Rusty Nixon, Max 98.3 FM News. 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
4: 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This morning, sunny with a high near 93. Later tonight, partly cloudy with a low around 70. Looking ahead to Thursday, areas of smoke with a high near 92. Currently, it's 71 and clear. I'm Bill Banks. 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
25: This is a Bloomberg Money Minute. The company is called Chipotle Mexican Grill, and now we're going to find out what people in Mexico actually think about it. Betting an American brand can still sell Mexican-inspired food to Mexicans, Chipotle will open its first locale south of the border this Thursday in the Monterrey metropolitan area. Other locales will open in the Nuevo León state later this year, with plans to expand to Mexico City next year. Following another night of U.S. military strikes against Iran, the market is worrying about a return to higher oil and gas prices, which would push prices higher overall. Today, inflation will be on Wall Street's collective mind for two reasons. Today's Consumer Price Index report for June forecast to show moderating prices thanks to last month's gasoline price pullback, and the first of 2 days of congressional testimony from new Fed Reserve Chief Kevin Warsh, with inflation certain to be central to much of the conversation. Andrew O'Day, Bloomberg Radio.
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9: still seeking a fix for Prop 12. I'm Eric Pfeiffer. This is Hoosier Ag Today. Farm bill talks continue on Capitol Hill as Senate Ag Chair John Bozeman from Arkansas works to get 60 votes to pass their version. Indiana Farm Bureau National Affairs Director Brantley Seifers joined me on the latest Indiana Ag Policy podcast to discuss where things sit currently. He says finding a fix to California's Prop 12, this so-called animal welfare law that veterinarians and pork producers actually say is less safe for their sows, is their top priority at the federal level. It's included in the House version of the farm bill, but not the Senate draft. California imports over 98% of its pork, putting the compliance burden on Midwest pork producers.
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9: 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I'm Eric Pfeiffer, Hoosier Ag Today, Indiana's farm network for 20 years.
11: 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This morning, sunny with a high near 93. Later tonight, partly cloudy with a low around 70. Looking ahead to Thursday, areas of smoke with a high near 92. Currently, it's 71 and clear. I'm Bill Banks. 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
9: ABC News, I'm Chuck Sievertson. More threats, more attacks in the Middle East. President Trump now putting attacks on Iran's bridges and power plants on the table. Iran threatening to stop all energy exports from the region. ABC's Mary Bruce says this comes after a quick turnaround by President Trump.
13: President Trump announced the plan.
14: We're going to guard it. We're going to get paid for guarding it. A lot of money.
13: Trump contradicting what his own Secretary of State said just last month.
15: No country is allowed to charge tolls or fees on an international waterway.
13: A full about face.
16: I don't think anybody should be able to charge a fee for the strait.
13: Trump changing his tune after oil prices soared and American Gulf allies called to complain.
9: Former top lawyer at Goldman Sachs, Catherine Rumler, set to face questions about her relationship with Jeffrey Epstein on Capitol Hill today. Epstein, almost certain to also come up at the Senate confirmation hearing today for Todd Blanche as Attorney General. This is ABC News. Many of the soldiers who are now fighting for Russia in the war in Ukraine are African migrants, says ABC's Patrick Reval, who has been speaking to prisoners of war at a camp in western Ukraine.
17: One researcher said to me, they use the African fighters mostly as cannon fodder. They come over, they're often not well trained, and in any case, they then force them towards the front line because they want to use them in an assault wave. They want to send this wave of bodies forward to try and exhaust Ukrainian troops and ammunition.
9: ABC's Patrick Reval. The second semifinal in the World Cup is at 3 p.m. Eastern time today. Defending champs Argentina will face England. This is after Spain beat France. The game is in Atlanta. It's Wednesday, July 15th. You can see the Milky Way's glowing core tonight if the sky is clear where you are. It will be as a band across the southern sky. Chuck Sievertson, ABC News.
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2: What you can't beat, you've got to treat. This is Network Indiana. I'm Ryan Hedrick. Temperatures expected to climb into the 90s with highs reaching 95 degrees over the next couple of days as a heat advisory goes into effect at noon.
3: With heat indices expected from the mid-90s up to possibly 102 to maybe 105. It's not quite as terrible as we had last month, but still not fun.
2: Casey Fusa, National Weather Service, Indianapolis, says rain chances could increase heading into the weekend. Nothing looks severe, but the forecast will change as we get closer to Saturday. You don't want to get it or you will regret it. That's what health officials are saying about a parasitic illness that causes severe diarrhea and stomach cramps and nausea and loss of appetite. It's called cyclosporiasis, and so far there have been 206 cases reported statewide. Former Indianapolis Mayor Greg Ballard making a push to create a new political party in Indiana called the Lincoln Party. On Tuesday, he turned in more than 41,000 verified signatures that could put him on the ballot as a candidate for Secretary of State in November.
4: I think it's something that really does open up the system that really needed to be open and will provide opportunities, not just this year, but opportunities into the future to make sure we get good candidates throughout the state of Indiana running for office again.
2: Ballard says the Indiana Secretary of State's office has until August 8th to officially approve the verified signatures. If that happens, he would become the first independent candidate more than 30 years to make a statewide ballot in Indiana. A former state rep officially back in the capital city, CEO of Gaylor Electric, Chuck Goodrich, is stepping into the role of Commerce Secretary.
6: Our job is simple. We should ask ourselves one question, and that is, how do we create more opportunities?
2: This is Network Indiana.
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21: According to information shared from the LaPorte County Sheriff's Office on Saturday, July 11th, around 3:59 p.m. Central Time, deputies responded to the intersection of U.S. Highway 421 and School Road in Wanata for a personal injury crash involving two motorcycles and a passenger vehicle. I'm Becca Shepherd for Stark County Family Dentistry from the WKVI Information Center. The initial investigation revealed that a northbound 2005 Mazda operated by Daniel Quiroz, age 19, from Portage, struck a 2021 Harley Davidson being operated by Ryan Harrison, age 42, of Clark's Hill. The Harley Davidson was struck from behind, ejecting Harrison and his passenger, Amber Harrison, age 41. Quiroz's vehicle continued north, striking a 2006 Harley Davidson directly in front of Harrison that was being operated by 42-year-old Levi Bridges from Lafayette. That collision ejected both Bridges and his passenger, Amanda Bridges, age 41. Ryan and Amber Harrison were airlifted from the scene to South Bend Memorial Hospital, while Levi and Amanda Bridges were transported to Franciscan Hospital, Michigan City, for treatment. Ryan Harrison passed away from the injuries sustained in the crash on Sunday, July 12th. Toxicology results are still pending and no further information is available for release. The City of Knox and the Stark County Visitors Commission will be hosting a concert in Wythogan Park on Saturday, August 1st. Gates will open at 5 p.m. Central Time with half-track band scheduled to go on at 6 with classic to current rock and roll. The Filthy Heathens will perform at 8 p.m. They're a southern rock and outlaw country band from Ohio. General admission is $20 for the event, and tickets can be purchased at eventbrite.com and at the gate the day of the concert. Concessions will be open during the concert, and there will also be a beer garden available for those 21 and older. Those with questions can reach out to the City of Knox's Mayor's Office at 574-772-4553 or online at cityofknox.net. The North Justin-St. Pierre School Corporation is reminding families of important upcoming dates and policies before the start of the 2026-2027 school year. The schools announced that online registration for returning students will open Monday, July 20th. Families are asked to complete registration by Friday, July 31st. Staff will also be available at each building on designated dates to assist family with online registration. Staff will be assisting with online enrollment the last week of July, running Monday, July 27th through Thursday, July 30th. Monday, Tuesday, and Thursday, staff will be on hand from 10 a.m. to noon Central Time. On Wednesday, staff will be assisting from 5 to 7 p.m. Central Time. In addition to registration information, officials are encouraging families to review the updated attendance guide. The guide outlines attendance expectations, reporting procedures, and information about excused and verified absences. The corporation says that regular attendance is one of the most important factors in student success. Additionally, North Judson-St. Pierre High School will implement a new cell phone policy beginning this school year in accordance with Indiana Senate Bill 78. Under the new policy, cell phones and other personal electronic devices must remain stored and inaccessible during the school day unless a documented exception applies. School officials encourage families to review the back-to-school information and contact their child's school office with any questions. WKVI News and Information on the Hour is brought to you by Dr. Andrew Frazier and the staff over at Stark County Family Dentistry in Knox. Now in their location on Highway 35 next to First Source Bank. Their office phone number is 574-212-2008. I'm Becca Shepherd from the WKVI Information Center. 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
10: 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This morning, sunny with a high near 93. Later tonight, partly cloudy with a low around 70. Looking ahead to Thursday, areas of smoke with a high near 92. Currently, it's 71 and clear. I'm Bill Banks. 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
22: This is a Bloomberg Money Minute. The company is called Chipotle Mexican Grill, and now we're going to find out what people in Mexico actually think about it. Betting an American brand can still sell Mexican-inspired food to Mexicans, Chipotle will open its first locale south of the border this Thursday in the Monterrey metropolitan area. Other locales will open in the Nuevo León state later this year, with plans to expand to Mexico City next year. Following another night of U.S. military strikes against Iran, the market is worrying about a return to higher oil and gas prices, which would push prices higher overall. Today, inflation will be on Wall Street's collective mind for two reasons. Today's Consumer Price Index report for June forecast to show moderating prices thanks to last month's gasoline price pullback, and the first of 2 days of congressional testimony from new Fed Reserve Chief Kevin Warsh, with inflation certain to be central to much of the conversation. Andrew O'Day, Bloomberg Radio.
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9: Still seeking a fix for Prop 12. I'm Eric Pfeiffer. This is Hoosier Ag Today. Farm bill talks continue on Capitol Hill as Senate Ag Chair John Bozeman from Arkansas works to get 60 votes to pass their version. Indiana Farm Bureau National Affairs Director Brantley Seifers joined me on the latest Indiana Ag Policy podcast to discuss where things sit currently. He says finding a fix to California's Prop 12, this so-called animal welfare law that veterinarians and pork producers actually say is less safe for their sows, is their top priority at the federal level. It's included in the House version of the farm bill, but not the Senate draft. California imports over 98% of its pork, putting the compliance burden on Midwest pork producers.
28: 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That's where we have a problem with it.
9: 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I'm Eric Pfeiffer, Hoosier Ag Today, Indiana's farm network for 20 years.
21: Turning now to funeral arrangements. 48-year-old Mark Patrick Royce of Portage passed away on July 2nd. Arrangements have been entrusted to O'Donnell Funeral Home for 48-year-old Mark Patrick Royce of Portage. 47-year-old Eric B. Richardson of Knox passed away July 12th. There will be a visitation to take place today, Wednesday, July 15th, from 4 to 7 p.m. Central Time at Calvary Baptist Church on State Road 10 in Knox. 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M.C. Smith Funeral Home in Knox is handling arrangements for 47-year-old Eric B. Richardson of Knox. 72-year-old Roy Dean Smith of Grovertown passed away October 23rd. Burial will take place Saturday, July 18th at noon Central Time at Eagle Creek Cemetery in Knox, where military graveside services will be conducted. Memorials may be made to Muscular Dystrophy Association, and services have been entrusted to Bremen and Son Memorial Chapel for 72-year-old Roy Dean Smith of Grovertown. Remember, you can find complete obituary information online at WKVI.com.
10: 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Starting today, an air quality alert is in effect for the listening area. This morning, sunny with a high near 93. Later tonight, partly cloudy with a low around 70. Looking ahead to Thursday, areas of smoke with a high near 92. Currently, it's 71 and clear. I'm Bill Banks. 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
3: AP News, I'm Marcela Sanchez. The U.S. military says it launched a new round of airstrikes targeting Iran during daylight hours. The U.S. military's Central Command made the announcement in a statement online. Over recent days of strikes, the U.S. had only hit Iran at night. Earlier, the U.S. had reimposed a naval blockade on Iran and intensified its airstrike campaign in retaliation for Tehran's attacks on ships trying to pass through the Strait of Hormuz. Meanwhile, Senate Democrats blocked passage of the annual defense bill in protest over the Iran war. The AP's Lisa Dwyer has more.
4: Senate Democratic leader Chuck Schumer helped block the $1 trillion defense bill known as the National Defense Authorization Act, along with other key Democrats who say they cannot support the annual bill as the war with Iran drags into a fifth month.
6: Donald Trump and the administration have no authorization, no strategy, no peace, no blank check. Therefore, a day after the president told Congress that his war is back on, I am a no, a strong no, on NDAA.
4: Senate Majority Leader John Thune called the defense package a good bill and implored his colleagues to pass the bill.
13: And we have an obligation here in Congress to ensure that they have everything they need for whatever the mission may be.
4: After the bill failed to advance on a 50-46 vote, Thune switched his vote in a procedural move that will allow the leader to bring it back up for consideration again later. I'm Lisa Dwyer.
3: The U.S. House passed a bill to make daylight saving time permanent. That would mean no more changing clocks twice a year. The Senate would still have to pass the bill for it to become law. Spain is headed to the World Cup final after defeating France 2-0. More stories at apnews.com. This is AP News. Mahmoud Khalil has filed a civil rights lawsuit under the Ku Klux Klan Act, alleging a conspiracy between senior Trump officials and pro-Israeli groups.
17: It's about a coordinated, ongoing campaign to punish, silence, and intimidate anyone who dares to speak out for Palestinian liberation.
18: The Columbia University graduate, a spokesman for campus activists protesting the war in Gaza, was arrested by ICE in 2025 and sent to Louisiana, but released after 3 months when a judge ruled his detention was unconstitutional. The suit alleges leaders at the Heritage Foundation, Canary Mission, Batar U.S., and others coordinated efforts to dox, jail, and deport Palestinian supporters.
17: You tried to make me a warning, and instead you made me a plaintiff.
18: Khalil and his attorneys were joined at a rally in New York by celebrity supporters like Cynthia Nixon. I'm Jennifer King.
3: And I'm Marcela Sanchez, AP News.
19: And Doug.
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15: ABC News, I'm Chuck Severson. American forces carrying out new attacks this morning on targets in Iran. The first daytime attack since the first 40 days of the war. This after President Trump threatened to go further than the U.S. military has gone so far.
16: Next week it gets really bad for them because next week comes the power plants. Next week comes the bridges. We're going to knock out all their power plants. We're going to knock out all their bridges unless they get to the table and negotiate.
15: President speaking to Fox. One person's dead, three still missing after a boat capsized overnight in San Francisco Bay, not far from Alcatraz. Acting Attorney General Todd Blanche, nominated by President Trump to get the job permanently, faces a Senate confirmation hearing this morning. ICE now suspending vehicle stops in its crackdown on illegal immigration after a pair of deadly shootings recently, one in Maine, the other in Texas. Officials say officers will get more training. This is ABC News. A group of 26 Meta employees has sued the company, claiming it used artificial intelligence systems that disproportionately targeted those on medical or family leave for layoffs. Today's the second semifinal in the World Cup, defending champs Argentina against England. This after Spain beat France. The game is in Atlanta at 3 p.m. Eastern Time. Months of recovery are ahead for tree trimmers Isaac and Andrew Reyes in Ponca City, Oklahoma. A cable snapped and they both fell 45 feet to the ground. Isaac has a broken leg and two broken ankles. Amazed at the community's reaction.
19: What we experienced, it makes you feel loved and appreciated, and it makes you proud to be from Ponca.
15: That's Isaac, ditto from his brother Andrew, who has a fractured jaw and a broken nose.
20: It's been a blessing, shocking for sure. Blessing a lot of good people in the city.
15: Friends and family set up a GoFundMe online in a local restaurant, hosting a fundraiser for them later this month. Chuck Severson, ABC News.
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0: Moving in with quiet precision. This is Network Indiana. I'm Ryan Hedrick. It's going to be a hot one today with feels like temperatures climbing into the upper 90s. If you're spending any time at all outside, take precautions because heat-related illness can happen quickly.
1: It does not take long, especially if you're in some of the more sensitive groups, just young, old, pregnant, live in a house without AC. It takes even less time just because you're exposed to that heat all the time.
0: Forecaster Casey Fuson, National Weather Service, Indianapolis, says drink plenty of water and take breaks if you're going to be outside. President Trump says the U.S. will keep striking Iran until he decides it's enough. In an interview with Fox News last night, he said the only way to deal with Iran is through strength, and that usually affects gas prices, but not here in the Hoosier state because of the gas tax holiday and the war going on in Iran. Gas prices dipping overnight to $3.20 a gallon, down a penny from where they were. Governor Braun's gas tax holiday is making Indiana enjoy some of the lowest gas prices in the country right now. Two men shot last night in Fort Wayne on the city's northeast side. This as the Fort Wayne City Council has pushed back a vote again on renewing its contract with Flock, the company behind the city's surveillance and license plate reading cameras. Flock cameras are installed at 36 locations in Fort Wayne, and council members want to talk about transparency and how those cameras collect data before they move forward. The Indiana Fever back at home tonight against one of the hottest teams in the WNBA, the Golden State Valkyries, who have won 7 in a row. Tip-off at 8 Eastern. Caitlin Clark, who's dealing with a back injury, should be in the lineup. This is Network Indiana.
3: 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It's wrong. It should be illegal. Thankfully, Indiana's own Senator Todd Young is leading the fight to ban this sleazy behavior. Todd Young's plan? A total ban on all congressional stock trading forever. A graduate of the Naval Academy and a Marine Corps veteran, Todd Young knows it's the right thing to do. That's why Todd Young never traded a single stock while in Congress. Contact Senator Todd Young. Thank him for doing the right thing. And let him know you stand proudly with him in his fight to pass the Stop Insider Trading Act. 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
4: According to information shared from the LaPorte County Sheriff's Office on Saturday, July 11th, around 3:59 p.m. Central Time, deputies responded to the intersection of U.S. Highway 421 and School Road in Wanata for a personal injury crash involving two motorcycles and a passenger vehicle. I'm Becca Shepherd for Surf Internet from the WKVI Information Center. When deputies arrived on scene, two Harley-Davidson motorcycles were located in the roadway, with several bystanders tending to the passengers of both motorcycles. The initial investigation revealed that a northbound 2005 Mazda operated by Daniel Quiroz, age 19, from Portage, struck a 2021 Harley-Davidson being operated by Ryan Harrison, age 42, of Clark's Hill. The Harley-Davidson was struck from behind, ejecting Harrison and his passenger, Amber Harrison, age 41. Quiroz's vehicle continued north, striking a 2006 Harley-Davidson directly in front of Harrison that was being operated by 42-year-old Levi Bridges from Lafayette. That collision ejected both Bridges and his passenger, Amanda Bridges, age 41. Ryan and Amber Harrison were airlifted from the scene to South Bend Memorial Hospital, while Levi and Amanda Bridges were transported to Franciscan Hospital, Michigan City, for treatment. Ryan Harrison passed away from the injuries sustained in the crash on Sunday, July 12th. Toxicology results are still pending and no further information is available for release. The Food Bank of Northern Indiana is reminding Stark County residents of a healthy mobile food distribution event that will be taking place this Friday, July 17th. The event will take place at the Stark County Fairgrounds in Hamlet and is scheduled for 10 a.m. to 11:30 a.m. Central Time or until supplies last. All items are pre-boxed and pre-bagged, and they're distributed on a first-come, first-served basis with a limit of one box per household. This distribution is a drive-through one, which means that participants should remain in their vehicles and open their trunks to receive food items. There will be an area available to self-load for those whose trunks don't open. This food distribution is sponsored by the Stark County Health Department and will provide fresh perishable items and dry goods for free of charge for up to 150 households in need of food. The Oregon Davis School Board will be holding a regular meeting this evening, Wednesday, July 15th. The meeting is scheduled to begin at 6 p.m. Central Time and will be held at the Oregon Davis Elementary School, which is located at 5860 North, 750 East in Hamlet. The meeting will also be available via Zoom. Items on the agenda include multiple personnel recommendations, including the hiring of a full-time bus driver, a substitute bus driver, multiple teachers, a kitchen manager, and food service

0: including t-shirt sales, an athletic department golf outing, FFA sales during the Yellowstone Trail Festival, and a basketball camp for students in first through eighth grades. Following reports from the superintendent and building principals and any comments from the board, the meeting will be adjourned. The public is invited to attend this meeting. WKVI News and information on the hour is brought to you by Surf Internet, fast fiber optic internet now in our area. I'm Becca Shepherd from the WKVI Information Center. 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
1: 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This morning, sunny with a high near 93. Later tonight, partly cloudy with a low around 70. Looking ahead to Thursday, areas of smoke with a high near 92. Currently, it's 71 and clear. I'm Bill Banks. 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
6: This is a Bloomberg Money Minute. The company is called Chipotle Mexican Grill, and now we're going to find out what people in Mexico actually think about it. Betting an American brand can still sell Mexican-inspired food to Mexicans, Chipotle will open its first locale south of the border this Thursday in the Monterrey metropolitan area. Other locales will open in the Nuevo León state later this year, with plans to expand to Mexico City next year. Following another night of U.S. military strikes against Iran, the market is worrying about a return to higher oil and gas prices, which would push prices higher overall. Today, inflation will be on Wall Street's collective mind for two reasons. Today's Consumer Price Index report for June forecast to show moderating prices thanks to last month's gasoline price pullback, and the first of 2 days of congressional testimony from new Fed Reserve Chief Kevin Warsh, with inflation certain to be central too much of the conversation. Andrew O'Day, Bloomberg Radio.
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0: Huntsville native Alex Charzan. Well, let's talk to the patient today as a listener. What might someone, you know, obviously the injuries, but what might someone be dealing with that you could offer some assistance with?
1: Yeah, so I mean, essentially, I see patients from the whole lifespan, essentially from young athletes up to the more seasoned individuals.
0: I like that.
1: Yeah. Or we say a vintage individuals. Yes. 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But anywhere from like sports injuries, just, you know, acute injuries, broken bones, and then, of course, chronic conditions like arthritis.
0: What about conditions requiring replacement joints?
1: Yeah. So osteoarthritis, a lot of times, if it's more severe, requires, you know, joint replacements such as the knee, hips, and shoulders. 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
2: Still seeking a fix for Prop 12. I'm Eric Pfeiffer. This is Hoosier Ag Today. Farm bill talks continue on Capitol Hill as Senate Ag Chair John Bozeman from Arkansas works to get 60 votes to pass their version. Indiana Farm Bureau National Affairs Director Brantley Seifers joined me on the latest Indiana Ag Policy podcast to discuss where things sit currently. He says finding a fix to California's Prop 12, this so-called animal welfare law that veterinarians and pork producers actually say is less safe for their sows, is their top priority at the federal level. It's included in the House version of the farm bill, but not the Senate draft. California imports over 98% of its pork, putting the compliance burden on Midwest pork producers.
3: 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That's where we have a problem with it.
2: 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I'm Eric Pfeiffer, Hoosier Ag Today, Indiana's farm network for 20 years.
4: Turning now to funeral arrangements. 48-year-old Mark Patrick Royce of Portage passed away on July 2nd. Arrangements have been entrusted to O'Donnell Funeral Home for 48-year-old Mark Patrick Royce of Portage. 47-year-old Eric B. Richardson of Knox passed away July 12th. There will be a visitation to take place today, Wednesday, July 15th, from 4 to 7 p.m. Central Time at Calvary Baptist Church on State Road 10 in Knox. A funeral service will take place tomorrow, Thursday, July 16th at noon Central Time, with visitation 1 hour prior to services, also at Calvary Baptist Church. MC Smith Funeral Home in Knox is handling arrangements for 47-year-old Eric B. Richardson of Knox. 72-year-old Roy Dean Smith of Grovertown passed away October 23rd. Burial will take place Saturday, July 18th at noon Central Time at Eagle Creek Cemetery in Knox, where military graveside services will be conducted. Memorials may be made to Muscular Dystrophy Association, and services have been entrusted to Bremen and Son Memorial Chapel for 72-year-old Roy Dean Smith of Grovertown. Remember, you can find complete obituary information online at WKVI.com.
5: 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Starting today, an air quality alert is in effect for the listening area. This morning, sunny with a high near 93. Later tonight, partly cloudy with a low around 70. Looking ahead to Thursday, areas of smoke with a high near 92. Currently, it's 71 and clear. I'm Bill Banks. 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
10: Network Indiana Sports, I'm Kurt Darling. Caitlin Clark may or may not have a minutes restriction tonight as the Indiana Fever take on the Golden State Valkyries at home. Clark says it's been a challenge this year when it comes to matching up on certain players.
11: I've seen a lot of people just at the point, kind of mixing it up, trying to get their guard back to the matchup. So I try to feel it out early in the game, see what they do, but every team's going to mix it up from quarter to quarter, so you kind of got to be on your toes and understand how to read and manipulate the best you can.
10: Indiana is looking for their fifth win in their last six games. Indiana Pacers Summer League coach Bryce Taylor says Braden Smith has been doing well, acclimating to the NBA style of play.
12: Yeah, just reading, right? Attacking and surveying. They were playing in a drop, so we had those pick and pop situations that he was playing too. So just doing a better job to continue to read those.
10: The Pacers are out in Vegas for the NBA Summer League. They'll take on the Minnesota Timberwolves later today. Indiana is 1-2 in Summer League action so far. World Cup semifinal action continues this afternoon. Argentina and England will play today at 3 p.m. Eastern. The winner will face Spain in the final later this week. They knocked off France 2-0 on Tuesday. Well, after a couple of weeks off, the NTT IndyCar Series returns to racing this weekend. They'll be on the high banks of the Nashville Super Speedway for the Music City Grand Prix. Kyle Kirkwood and Christian Lundgaard looking to close the points gap on leader Alex Palou. Indianapolis Colts veteran pass rusher Grover Stewart says despite being in the league for a long time, he's never too old to learn something new about the game.
13: Experience-wise, I feel like I'm a 10-year vet, but like you always could learn something new, so I'm always willing to learn. Younger people too, though. It's a new generation and new ways to do things, and it's always good to learn.
10: Talking to the Colts Show podcast, the team begins training camp in 2 weeks. 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
14: Fox News, I'm Chris Foster. It's been four straight nights of airstrikes in Iran since those restarted in response to Iran attacking ships in the Strait of Hormuz.
15: The president making clear Iran is in for plenty more pain unless and until it gets back to the negotiating table.
16: They'll continue until I say it's enough. I mean, they'll continue. They've been the word the military likes to use is degrade. They've been degraded to a very low level.
15: President Trump insisting the Strait of Hormuz is once again open for business for everybody but Iran.
14: Fox's Nina Vogel. Immigration and Customs Enforcement plans to expand agents' use of body cameras and is ending most vehicle stops after fatal ICE shootings in Maine and Texas. People accused of threatening agents or public safety trying to drive away. 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
20: Moving in with quiet precision. This is Network Indiana. I'm Ryan Hedrick. It's going to be a hot one today with feels like temperatures climbing into the upper 90s. If you're spending any time at all outside, take precautions because heat-related illness can happen quickly.
21: It does not take long, especially if you're in some of the more sensitive groups, just young, old, pregnant, live in a house without AC. It takes even less time just because you're exposed to that heat all the time.
20: Forecaster Casey Fuson, National Weather Service, Indianapolis, says drink plenty of water and take breaks if you're going to be outside. President Trump says the U.S. will keep striking Iran until he decides it's enough. In an interview with Fox News last night, he said the only way to deal with Iran is through strength, and that usually affects gas prices, but not here in the Hoosier state because of the gas tax holiday and the war going on in Iran. Gas prices dipping overnight to to $3.20 a gallon, down a penny from where they were. Governor Braun's gas tax holiday is making Indiana enjoy some of the lowest gas prices in the country right now. Two men shot last night in Fort Wayne on the city's northeast side. This as the Fort Wayne City Council has pushed back a vote again on renewing its contract with Flock, the company behind the city's surveillance and license plate reading cameras. Flock cameras are installed at 36 locations in Fort Wayne, and council members want to talk about transparency and how those cameras collect data before they move forward. The Indiana Fever back at home tonight against one of the hottest teams in the WNBA, the Golden State Valkyries, who have won 7 in a row. Tip-off at 8 Eastern. Caitlin Clark, who's dealing with a back injury, should be in the lineup. This is Network Indiana.
0: 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It's wrong. It should be illegal. Thankfully, Indiana's own Senator Todd Young is leading the fight to ban this sleazy behavior. Todd Young's plan? A total ban on all congressional stock trading forever. A graduate of the Naval Academy and a Marine Corps veteran, Todd Young knows it's the right thing to do. That's why Todd Young never traded a single stock while in Congress. Contact Senator Todd Young. Thank him for doing the right thing. And let him know you stand proudly with him in his fight to pass the Stop Insider Trading Act. 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And thank Senator Todd Young. 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
1: Heat advisory remains in effect for the area. I'm Rusty Nixon, Max 98.3 FM News. A heat advisory is in effect for the area from noon until 8 p.m. tonight. Heat index values between 100 and 104 are expected. Hot temperatures and high humidity may cause heat illnesses. Just a reminder, drink plenty of fluids, stay in air-conditioned rooms, stay out of the sun, and check up on relatives and neighbors. You should wear lightweight clothing and try to limit strenuous activities to the early morning or evening. Take action when you see symptoms of heat exhaustion and heat stroke. City of Plymouth Board of Works and Safety approved a contract for initial engineering with USI for the Oak Drive project. Total amount will be $841,000, with the City of Plymouth responsible for 20%, the Indiana Department of Transportation responsible for 80%. Proposal is to create a sidewalk on the east side of the road from Lake Avenue at Washington Discovery Academy to Jefferson Street, and then create sidewalks on both sides of the road from Jefferson to US 30. According to Plymouth City Engineer Dan Sellers, the project will also include another facet at Pitco Drive.
22: The goal is from Pitco to US 30, we would have bike lanes on the road. In order to do that, we would have to go from a four lane, two lanes in both directions, to a single lane with a middle turn lane. And that would alleviate a couple things. One, it would alleviate the jockeying for position on the road, which invites speed.
1: Actual construction on the project isn't expected before 2031. Marshall County Council had a discussion with County Financial Advisor Steve Dalton regarding the proposal for restructuring the local income tax, currently paying the debt on the construction of the Marshall County Jail. Council will have the option to continue that tax once the bonds are paid in full in 2027. Bond was initially issued in 2008 and refinanced in 2014. It currently takes in $20 million a year. 80% goes to other taxing units in the county, with $4 million or 20% available for special purposes involving the jail and the courts. Dalton had good news regarding the effect on the county's tax rate if they continue that lit.
23: The good news is no change in overall tax rate. It would remain the exact same, just shuffling those specific numbers, because we'll no longer need the dollars that are currently used for special purpose. because we'll be paying off the bonds, congratulations. And we'll, but we will be needing to use those dollars because they are needed for other operations of the county.
1: He said that further work will need to be done on the proposal to determine exactly what expenses are allowed by statute to be paid for in the courts and County 911. Council will consider the final proposal in their August 10th meeting with the final vote set for September. I'm Rusty Nixon, Max 98.3 FM News. 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
8: 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This morning, sunny with a high near 93. Later tonight, partly cloudy with a low around 70. Looking ahead to Thursday, areas of smoke with a high near 92. Currently, it's 71 and clear. I'm Bill Banks. 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
3: This is a Bloomberg Money Minute. The company is called Chipotle Mexican Grill, and now we're going to find out what people in Mexico actually think about it. Betting an American brand can still sell Mexican-inspired food to Mexicans, Chipotle will open its first locale south of the border this Thursday in the Monterrey metropolitan area. Other locales will open in the Nuevo León state later this year, with plans to expand to Mexico City next year. Following another night of U.S. military strikes against Iran, the market is worrying about a return to higher oil and gas prices, which would push prices higher overall. Today, inflation will be on Wall Street's collective mind for two reasons. Today's Consumer Price Index report for June forecast to show moderating prices thanks to last month's gasoline price pullback, and the first of 2 days of congressional testimony from new Fed Reserve Chief Kevin Warsh, with inflation certain to be central to much of the conversation. Andrew O'Day, Bloomberg Radio.

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9: This is Kurt Lancaster from the Texas Farm Bureau Radio Network. Hoosier Ag Today's founder, Gary Troy, was recently honored with a Farm Broadcaster of the Year Award from our National Association of Farm Broadcasting. A big Texas hats off to you, Gary. Speaking for my fellow farm broadcasters, the 65 Indiana radio stations that have aired Gary's Indiana reports, many for the last three decades, and thousands of Hoosier farmers and rural listeners. Congratulations, Gary, on a job well done.
10: Still seeking a fix for Prop 12. I'm Eric Pfeiffer. This is Hoosier Ag Today. Farm bill talks continue on Capitol Hill as Senate Ag Chair John Bozeman from Arkansas works to get 60 votes to pass their version. Indiana Farm Bureau National Affairs Director Brantley Seifers joined me on the latest Indiana Ag Policy podcast to discuss where things sit currently. He says finding a fix to California's Prop 12, this so-called animal welfare law that veterinarians and pork producers actually say is less safe for their sows, is their top priority at the federal level. It's included in the House version of the farm bill, but not the Senate draft. California imports over 98% of its pork, putting the compliance burden on Midwest pork producers.
11: 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That's where we have a problem with it.
10: 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I'm Eric Pfeiffer, Hoosier Ag Today, Indiana's farm network for 20 years.
12: 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This morning, sunny with a high near 93. Later tonight, partly cloudy with a low around 70. Looking ahead to Thursday, areas of smoke with a high near 92. Currently, it's 71 and clear. I'm Bill Banks. 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
17: ABC News, I'm Chuck Sievertson. American forces carrying out new attacks this morning on targets in Iran. The first daytime attack since the first 40 days of the war. This after President Trump threatened to go further than the U.S. military has gone so far.
18: Next week it gets really bad for them because next week comes the power plants. Next week comes the bridges. We're going to knock out all their power plants. We're going to knock out all their bridges unless they get to the table and negotiate.
17: President speaking to Fox. One person's dead, three still missing after a boat capsized overnight in San Francisco Bay, not far from Alcatraz. Acting Attorney General Todd Blanch, nominated by President Trump to get the job permanently, faces a Senate confirmation hearing this morning. ICE now suspending vehicle stops in its crackdown on illegal immigration after a pair of deadly shootings recently, one in Maine, the other in Texas. Officials say officers will get more training. This is ABC News. A group of 26 Meta employees has sued the company, claiming it used artificial intelligence systems that disproportionately targeted those on medical or family leave for layoffs. Today's the second semifinal in the World Cup, defending champs Argentina against England. This after Spain beat France. The game is in Atlanta at 3 p.m. Eastern Time. Months of recovery are ahead for tree trimmers Isaac and Andrew Reyes in Ponca City, Oklahoma. A cable snapped and they both fell 45 feet to the ground. Isaac has a broken leg and two broken ankles. Amazed at the community's reaction.
19: What we experienced, it makes you feel loved and appreciated, and it makes you proud to be from Ponca.
17: That's Isaac, ditto from his brother Andrew, who has a fractured jaw and a broken nose.
20: It's been a blessing, shocking for sure. Blessing a lot of good people in the city.
17: Friends and family set up a GoFundMe online in a local restaurant, hosting a fundraiser for them later this month. Chuck Sievertson, ABC News.
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23: Moving in with quiet precision. This is Network Indiana. I'm Ryan Hedrick. It's going to be a hot one today with feels like temperatures climbing into the upper 90s. If you're spending any time at all outside, take precautions because heat-related illness can happen quickly.
24: It does not take long, especially if you're in some of the more sensitive groups, just young, old, pregnant, live in a house without AC. It takes even less time just because you're exposed to that heat all the time.
23: Forecaster Casey Fuson, National Weather Service, Indianapolis, says drink plenty of water and take breaks if you're going to be outside. President Trump says the U.S. will keep striking Iran until he decides it's enough. In an interview with Fox News last night, he said the only way to deal with Iran is through strength, and that usually affects gas prices, but not here in the Hoosier state because of the gas tax holiday and the war going on in Iran. Gas prices dipping overnight to $3.20 a gallon, down a penny from where they were. Governor Braun's gas tax holiday is making Indiana enjoy some of the lowest gas prices in the country right now. Two men shot last night in Fort Wayne on the city's northeast side. This as the Fort Wayne City Council has pushed back a vote again on renewing its contract with Flock, the company behind the city's surveillance and license plate reading cameras. Flock cameras are installed at 36 locations in Fort Wayne, and council members want to talk about transparency and how those cameras collect data before they move forward. The Indiana Fever back at home tonight against one of the hottest teams in the WNBA, the Golden State Valkyries, who have won 7 in a row. Tip-off at 8 Eastern. Caitlin Clark, who's dealing with a back injury, should be in the lineup. This is Network Indiana.
25: 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It's out of hand. It's wrong. It should be illegal. Thankfully, Indiana's own Senator Todd Young is leading the fight to ban this sleazy behavior. Todd Young's plan? A total ban on all congressional stock trading forever. A graduate of the Naval Academy and a Marine Corps veteran, Todd Young knows it's the right thing to do. 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Contact Senator Todd Young. Thank him for doing the right thing. And let him know you stand proudly with him in his fight to pass the Stop Insider Trading Act. 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
0: According to information shared from the LaPorte County Sheriff's Office on Saturday, July 11th, around 3:59 p.m. Central Time, deputies responded to the intersection of U.S. Highway 421 and School Road in Wanata for a personal injury crash involving two motorcycles and a passenger vehicle. I'm Becca Shepherd for Surf Internet from the WKVI Information Center. When deputies arrived on scene, two Harley-Davidson motorcycles were located in the roadway, with several bystanders tending to the passengers of both motorcycles. The initial investigation revealed that a northbound 2005 Mazda operated by Daniel Quiroz, age 19, from Portage, struck a 2021 Harley-Davidson being operated by Ryan Harrison, age 42, of Clark's Hill. The Harley-Davidson was struck from behind, ejecting Harrison and his passenger, Amber Harrison, age 41. Quiroz's vehicle continued north, striking a 2006 Harley-Davidson directly in front of Harrison that was being operated by 42-year-old Levi Bridges from Lafayette. That collision ejected both Bridges and his passenger, Amanda Bridges, age 41. Ryan and Amber Harrison were airlifted from the scene to South Bend Memorial Hospital, while Levi and Amanda Bridges were transported to Franciscan Hospital, Michigan City, for treatment. Ryan Harrison passed away from the injuries sustained in the crash on Sunday, July 12th. Toxicology results are still pending and no further information is available for release. The Food Bank of Northern Indiana is reminding Stark County residents of a healthy mobile food distribution event that will be taking place this Friday, July 17th. The event will take place at the Stark County Fairgrounds in Hamlet and is scheduled for 10 a.m. to 11:30 a.m. Central Time or until supplies last. All items are pre-boxed and pre-bagged, and they're distributed on a first-come, first-served basis with a limit of one box per household. This distribution is a drive-through one, which means that participants should remain in their vehicles and open their trunks to receive food items. There will be an area available to self-load for those whose trunks don't open. This food distribution is sponsored by the Stark County Health Department and will provide fresh perishable items and dry goods for free of charge for up to 150 households in need of food. The Oregon Davis School Board will be holding a regular meeting this evening, Wednesday, July 15th. The meeting is scheduled to begin at 6 p.m. Central Time and will be held at the Oregon Davis Elementary School, which is located at 5860 North, 750 East in Hamlet. The meeting will also be available via Zoom. Items on the agenda include multiple personnel recommendations, including the hiring of a full-time bus driver, a substitute bus driver, multiple teachers, a kitchen manager and food service cashier, a special education bus aide, and a coach for varsity girls basketball. Multiple resignations will also be discussed by the board. Other items on the agenda include the consideration of a resolution that would allocate the effects of the supplemental homestead credit, the approval of food service bids for the upcoming school year, and the approval of two board policies. The board will also hold a first reading of numerous policy revisions during this meeting. During the consent agenda portion of the meeting, the board will consider the approval of financial reports, minutes from its June 10th and June 16th meetings, and several fundraiser requests, including t-shirt sales, an athletic department golf outing, FFA sales during the Yellowstone Trail Festival, and a basketball camp for students in first through eighth grades. Following reports from the superintendent and building principals, and any comments from the board, the meeting will be adjourned. The public is invited to attend this meeting. WKVI News and Information on the Hour is brought to you by Surf Internet, fast fiber optic internet now in our area. I'm Becca Shepherd from the WKVI Information Center. 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
12: From the Tri-County Weather Center, I'm Bill Banks on All News 1520 WKVI. 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This morning, sunny with a high near 93. Later tonight, partly cloudy with a low around 70. Looking ahead to Thursday, areas of smoke with a high near 92. Currently, it's 71 and clear. I'm Bill Banks. 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
2: This is a Bloomberg Money Minute. The company is called Chipotle Mexican Grill, and now we're going to find out what people in Mexico actually think about it. Betting an American brand can still sell Mexican-inspired food to Mexicans, Chipotle will open its first locale south of the border this Thursday in the Monterrey metropolitan area. Other locales will open in the Nuevo León state later this year, with plans to expand to Mexico City next year. Following another night of U.S. military strikes against Iran, the market is worrying about a return to higher oil and gas prices, which would push prices higher overall. Today, inflation will be on Wall Street's collective mind for two reasons. Today's Consumer Price Index report for June forecast to show moderating prices thanks to last month's gasoline price pullback, and the first of 2 days of congressional testimony from new Fed Reserve Chief Kevin Warsh, with inflation certain to be central too much of the conversation. Andrew O'Day, Bloomberg Radio.
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2: Still seeking a fix for Prop 12. I'm Eric Pfeiffer. This is Hoosier Ag Today. Farm bill talks continue on Capitol Hill as Senate Ag Chair John Bozeman from Arkansas works to get 60 votes to pass their version. Indiana Farm Bureau National Affairs Director Brantley Seifers joined me on the latest Indiana Ag Policy podcast to discuss where things sit currently. He says finding a fix to California's Prop 12, this so-called animal welfare law that veterinarians and pork producers actually say is less safe for their sows, is their top priority at the federal level. It's included in the House version of the farm bill, but not the Senate draft. California imports over 98% of its pork, putting the compliance burden on Midwest pork producers.
3: We're all for California being able to regulate themselves, regulate their state. When they started telling Hoosier producers how they can do the things that they do every single day, they're the experts. That's where we have a problem with it.
2: 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I'm Eric Pfeiffer, Hoosier Ag Today, Indiana's farm network for 20 years.
4: Turning now to funeral arrangements. 48-year-old Mark Patrick Royce of Portage passed away on July 2nd. Arrangements have been entrusted to O'Donnell Funeral Home for 48-year-old Mark Patrick Royce of Portage. 47-year-old Eric B. Richardson of Knox passed away July 12th. There will be a visitation to take place today, Wednesday, July 15th, from 4 to 7 p.m. Central Time at Calvary Baptist Church on State Road 10 in Knox. A funeral service will take place tomorrow, Thursday, July 16th at noon Central Time, with visitation 1 hour prior to services, also at Calvary Baptist Church. MC Smith Funeral Home in Knox is handling arrangements for 47-year-old Eric B. Richardson of Knox. 72-year-old Roy Dean Smith of Grovertown passed away October 23rd. Burial will take place Saturday, July 18th at noon Central Time at Eagle Creek Cemetery in Knox, where military graveside services will be conducted. Memorials may be made to Muscular Dystrophy Association, and services have been entrusted to Bremen and Son Memorial Chapel for 72-year-old Roy Dean Smith of Grovertown. Remember, you can find complete obituary information online at WKVI.com.
5: 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This morning, sunny with a high near 93. Later tonight, partly cloudy with a low around 70. Looking ahead to Thursday, areas of smoke with a high near 92. Currently, it's 71 and clear. I'm Bill Banks. 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
9: AP News, I'm Marcela Sanchez. President Trump says Immigration and Customs Enforcement should continue conducting traffic stops, seeming to contradict a new policy to stop them. On social media, the president wrote, "We cannot give up one of ICE's most important and effective crime-fighting tools, the traffic stop." Yesterday, Trump administration officials told ICE officers to suspend most vehicle stops. The policy change came after an ICE officer shot and killed a Colombian driver in Maine on Monday, and another officer shot and killed a Mexican driver in Houston last week. In other news, darling Graham Nordone has been sworn in to temporarily fill her brother Lindsey's Senate seat. AP Washington correspondent Sagar Magani reports.
10: First on the Senate floor.
11: So help you God.
12: I do.
11: Congratulations.
12: Thank you.
10: And then ceremonially by Iowa's Chuck Grassley in the old Senate chamber. Emotions were high as Graham took office 3 days after her older brother died unexpectedly. South Carolina's governor appointed Darlene Graham yesterday.
13: I'm going to do this.
12: I got it.
10: A special election next month will decide a new GOP nominee in the general election, since Lindsey Graham had been seeking a fifth term. His sister now holds the first public office of her life as South Carolina's first female senator. Sagar Meghani, Washington.
9: Iran is threatening to stop all energy exports leaving the Middle East after the U.S. reimposed its blockade of Iran earlier today. The U.S. also intensified its airstrike campaign in retaliation for Iran's attacks on ships trying to pass through the Strait of Hormuz. Iran claimed attacks on Bahrain, Kuwait, and Jordan. This is AP News.
13: AP Sports, I'm Mike Hempen. The American League has now won 18 of the last 23 Major League Baseball All-Star games following a 4-0 win last night in Philadelphia. Starter Dylan Cease and 10 relievers combined on a three-hitter. All-Star Game MVP Cody Bellinger hit a two-run single, and Ben Rice added an RBI single in the first against Christopher Sanchez. Miguel Vargas added an eighth-inning home run. Rays third baseman Junior Caminero left the game after being hit by a pitch on his left hand. X-rays were negative. It's England and Argentina in a World Cup semifinal this afternoon. Fans in Madrid reacting to Spain's 2-0 win yesterday over France. Spain will play today's winner for the World Cup title Sunday. The NBA is moving closer to launching a new league in Europe. I'm Mike Hempen, AP Sports.
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20: ABC News, I'm Chuck Severson. Daytime airstrikes on Iran, the first since the first 40 days of the war, carried out this morning by U.S. forces. CENTCOM says they hit cruise missile storage and launch sites and coastal defense systems. Searches in San Francisco Bay for three people still missing after a boat went down overnight near Alcatraz. ABC's Trevor Ault.
12: Coast Guard racing to the scene, but by the time they arrived, the bottom two levels of that three-level cruiser were underwater. It's unclear if anyone was wearing a life vest. One passenger rushed to shore was later pronounced dead. 13 passengers were safely rescued. Three people were taken to the hospital with injuries.
20: President Trump saying this morning that ICE cannot suspend using traffic stops. Even after a pair of deadly incidents, officials had put them on pause for more training. Todd Blanche faces questions at his Senate Judiciary Committee confirmation hearing to move up from acting attorney general to getting the job permanently. This is ABC News. Police explain why they arrested a man for something they say happened on July 4th in St. Johns County, Florida on I-95.
21: Deputies pulling over the suspected vehicle.
22: Triple Jervor is a... vehicle was seen launching fireworks out of the passenger side.
21: But deputies informing the people inside that vehicle that they were caught on camera from above.
23: That's a helicopter who's been following you for the past 10 miles. Shoot stuff out the car.
21: The passenger of the vehicle then placed under arrest.
20: ABC's Gio Benitez. Evidence shows a new malaria vaccine in Africa is helping reduce cases, but officials are concerned that not everybody's getting the fourth and final booster. Today is the second semifinal in the World Cup. Defending champs Argentina facing England this after Spain beat France. Games in Atlanta, 3 p.m. Eastern. It's Wednesday, July 15th. Tonight, if it's clear where you are, you'll be able to see in the southern sky the Milky Way's glowing core. Chuck Sievertson, ABC News.
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28: Reaching a point where being in the sun just isn't fun. This is Network Indiana. I'm Ryan Hedrick. A heat advisory goes into effect at noon, and forecasters say there's a fine line between a heat advisory and an extreme heat warning. So far this year, we've already seen 8 days in Indiana with temperatures reaching 90 degrees.
29: If we were to see higher humidity levels or even higher temperatures, then that would then kind of push us into the warning criteria.
28: National Weather Service forecaster Casey Fuson says heat index values climbing into the mid-90s today and tomorrow. She says if you need to be outside, stay hydrated. Check on the people that you live next to and find a cooling center if you don't have air conditioning. Indiana leaders say they're getting rid of a program that gave minority and women-owned businesses special consideration when competing for state contracts. Governor Braun announced the change today after Attorney General Todd Rokita says parts of the program were unconstitutional. The state will now base those decisions on things like qualification and performance, not a business owner's race or gender. The program started in 1983 and set goals for how much state contract work should go to minority and women-owned businesses. Rokita said those rules treated some people differently based on race and sex. Braun says the new system is about making sure every business has a chance to compete. Braun introducing Chuck Goodrich as the state's next commerce secretary this week. Goodrich is a former state rep and current CEO of Gaylor Electric.
30: Grow and retain talent. Grow business and, of course, grow Indiana.
28: And Goodrich replaces David Abrams, who left his post last month. The Indiana Fever get back to work tonight against one of the hottest teams. And the WNBA, the Golden State Valkyries, this is Network Indiana.
0: She said she was fine, but I noticed she stopped using the front steps. And another time, she grabbed the wall instead of the railing. It's little clues like these that often show up before a fall ever happens. This is Tina McIntosh, founder of Joy's House and co-host of Caregiver Crossing. Falls are the leading cause of injury for older adults, but there are simple ways to lower that risk. Stay tuned.
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0: One of the easiest checks starts with shoes. 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Another is lighting. 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More caregiving tips and resources are available anytime at joyshouse.org, with new weekly content created by Joy's House and distributed in partnership with Network Indiana.
2: The North Justin St. Pierre School Corporation is reminding families of important upcoming dates and policies before the start of the 2026-2027 school year. I'm Becca Shepherd from the WKVI Information Center. The schools announced that online registration for returning students will open Monday, July 20th. Families are asked to complete registration by Friday, July 31st. Staff will also be available at each building on designated dates to assist family with online registration. Staff will be assisting with online enrollment the last week of July, running Monday, July 27th through Thursday, July 30th. Monday, Tuesday, and Thursday, staff will be on hand from 10 a.m. to noon Central Time. On Wednesday, staff will be assisting from 5 to 7 p.m. Central Time. In addition to registration information, officials are encouraging families to review the updated attendance guide. The guide outlines attendance expectations, reporting procedures, and information about excused and verified absences. The corporation says that regular attendance is one of the most important factors in student success. Additionally, North Judson St. Pierre High School will implement a new cell phone policy beginning this school year in accordance with Indiana Senate Bill 78. Under the new policy, cell phones and other personal electronic devices must remain stored and inaccessible during the school day unless a documented exception applies. School officials encourage families to review the back-to-school information and contact their child's school office with any questions. The Food Bank of Northern Indiana is reminding Stark County residents of a healthy mobile food distribution event that will be taking place this Friday, July 17th. The event will take place at the Stark County Fairgrounds in Hamlet and is scheduled for 10 a.m. to 11:30 a.m. Central Time or until supplies last. All items are pre-boxed and pre-bagged, and they're distributed on a first-come, first-served basis with a limit of one box per household. This distribution is a drive-through one, which means that participants should remain in their vehicles and open their trunks to receive food items. There will be an area available to self-load for those whose trunks don't open. This food distribution is sponsored by the Stark County Health Department and will provide fresh perishable items and dry goods for free of charge for up to 150 households in need of food. The town of North Judson is asking residents to help shape the future of both Hidden Field Park and Town Park by participating in a community survey. Officials are pursuing funding through the Land and Water Conservation Fund grant program to make improvements at both parks. As part of the grant application process, the town is gathering input from residents, park users, and other community stakeholders about the types of park amenities, recreational opportunities, and improvements they would like to see. Officials say the survey results will help determine their priorities for the project and help ensure the

0: 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This morning, sunny with a high near 93. Later tonight, partly cloudy with a low around 70. Looking ahead to Thursday, areas of smoke with mostly sunny skies and a high near 92. Currently, it's 74 and clear. I'm Bill Banks. 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
6: This is a Bloomberg Money Minute. The company is called Chipotle Mexican Grill, and now we're going to find out what people in Mexico actually think about it. Betting an American brand can still sell Mexican-inspired food to Mexicans, Chipotle will open its first locale south of the border this Thursday in the Monterrey metropolitan area. Other locales will open in the Nuevo León state later this year, with plans to expand to Mexico City next year. Following another night of U.S. military strikes against Iran, the market is worrying about a return to higher oil and gas prices, which would push prices higher overall. Today, inflation will be on Wall Street's collective mind for two reasons. Today's Consumer Price Index report for June forecast to show moderating prices thanks to last month's gasoline price pullback, and the first of 2 days of congressional testimony from new Fed Reserve Chief Kevin Warsh, with inflation certain to be central too much of the conversation. Andrew O'Day, Bloomberg Radio.
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15: Still seeking a fix for Prop 12. I'm Eric Pfeiffer. This is

0: Hoosier Ag Today. Farm bill talks continue on Capitol Hill as Senate Ag Chair John Bozeman from Arkansas works to get 60 votes to pass their version. Indiana Farm Bureau National Affairs Director Brantley Seifers joined me on the latest Indiana Ag Policy podcast to discuss where things sit currently. He says finding a fix to California's Prop 12, this so-called animal welfare law that veterinarians and pork producers actually say is less safe for their sows, is their top priority at the federal level. It's included in the House version of the farm bill, but not the Senate draft. California imports over 98% of its pork, putting the compliance burden on Midwest pork producers.
1: 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That's where we have a problem with it.
0: 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I'm Eric Pfeiffer, Hoosier Ag Today, Indiana's farm network for 20 years.
2: Turning now to funeral arrangements. 48-year-old Mark Patrick Royce of Portage passed away on July 2nd. Arrangements have been entrusted to O'Donnell Funeral Home for 48-year-old Mark Patrick Royce of Portage. 47-year-old Eric B. Richardson of Knox passed away July 12th. There will be a visitation to take place today, Wednesday, July 15th, from 4 to 7 p.m. Central Time at Calvary Baptist Church on State Road 10 in Knox. A funeral service will take place tomorrow, Thursday, July 16th at noon Central Time, with visitation 1 hour prior to services, also at Calvary Baptist Church. MC Smith Funeral Home in Knox is handling arrangements for 47-year-old Eric B. Richardson of Knox. 72-year-old Roy Dean Smith of Grovertown passed away October 23rd. Burial will take place Saturday, July 18th at noon Central Time at Eagle Creek Cemetery in Knox, where military graveside services will be conducted. Memorials may be made to Muscular Dystrophy Association, and services have been entrusted to Bremen and Son Memorial Chapel for 72-year-old Roy Dean Smith of Grovertown. Remember, you can find complete obituary information online at WKVI.com.
3: 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This morning, sunny with a high near 93. Later tonight, partly cloudy with a low around 70. Looking ahead to Thursday, areas of smoke with mostly sunny skies and a high near 92. Currently, it's 74 and clear. I'm Bill Banks. 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

0: News. I'm Therese Crowley. Nighttime into the day, Iran takes a fourth straight round of pounding after CENTCOM dropped the wall of steel, restoring the U.S. naval blockade. President Trump says we had a deal. Iran went back on it, and it's going to get worse when the U.S. hits its electric grid and bridges next week, telling Fox's Trey Yates.
1: They'll continue until I say it's enough. I mean, they'll continue. They've been the word the military likes to use is degrade. They've been degraded.
0: Iran reports 250 casualties when one of its army barracks was hit. Acting Attorney General Todd Blanche facing his first Senate confirmation hearing. Escape from Alcatraz. A three-deck pontoon boat sank off the rocky coast with 16 rescued from the cold waters. Three missing, one died, mostly family, holding a memorial on the San Francisco Bay. America is listening to Fox News.
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4: Reaching a point where being in the sun just isn't fun. This is Network Indiana. I'm Ryan Hedrick. A heat advisory goes into effect at noon, and forecasters say there's a fine line between a heat advisory and an extreme heat warning. So far this year, we've already seen 8 days in Indiana with temperatures reaching 90 degrees.
5: If we were to see higher humidity levels or even higher temperatures, then that would then kind of push us into the warning criteria.
4: National Weather Service forecaster Casey Fuson says heat index values climbing into the mid-90s today and tomorrow. She says if you need to be outside, stay hydrated, check on the people that you live next to, and find a cooling center if you don't have air conditioning. Indiana leaders say they're getting rid of a program that gave minority and women-owned businesses special consideration when competing for state contracts. Governor Braun announced the change today after Attorney General Todd Rokita says parts of the program were unconstitutional. The state will now base those decisions on things like qualification and performance, not a business owner's race or gender. The program started in 1983 and set goals for how much state contract work should go to minority and women-owned businesses. Rokita said those rules treated some people differently based on race and sex. Braun says the new system is about making sure every business has a chance to compete. Braun introducing Chuck Goodrich as the state's next commerce secretary this week. Goodrich is a former state rep and current CEO of Gaylor Electric.
6: Grow and retain talent. 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
4: And Goodrich replaces David Abrams, who left his post last month. The Indiana Fever get back to work tonight against one of the hottest teams in the WNBA, the Golden State Valkyries. This is Network Indiana.
7: 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This is Tina McIntosh, founder of Joy's House and co-host of Caregiver Crossing. 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
9: The Plymouth Board of Works has awarded an initial consulting contract for Oak Drive. I'm Rusty Nixon, Max 98.3 FM News. City of Plymouth Board of Works and Safety approved a contract for initial engineering with USI for the Oak Drive project. Total amount will be $841,000, with the City of Plymouth responsible for 20%, the Indiana Department of Transportation responsible for 80%. Proposal is to create a sidewalk on the east side of the road from Lake Avenue at Washington Discovery Academy to Jefferson Street, and then create sidewalks on both sides of the road from Jefferson to US 30. According to Plymouth City Engineer Dan Sellers, the project will also include another facet at Pitco Drive.
10: The goal is from Pitco to US 30, we would have bike lanes on the road. In order to do that, we would have to go from a four-lane, two lanes in both directions, to a single lane with a middle turn lane. And that would alleviate a couple things. One, it would alleviate the jockeying for position on the road, which invites speed.
9: Actual construction on the project isn't expected before 2031. Marshall County Council had a discussion with County Financial Advisor Steve Dalton regarding the proposal for restructuring the local income tax, currently paying the debt on the construction of the Marshall County Jail. Council will have the option to continue that tax once the bonds are paid in full in 2027. Bond was initially issued in 2008 and refinanced in 2014. It currently takes in $20 million a year. 80% goes to other taxing units in the county, with $4 million or 20% available for special purposes involving the jail and the courts. Dalton had good news regarding the effect on the county's tax rate if they continue that lit.
11: The good news is no change in overall tax rate. It would remain the exact same, just shuffling those specific numbers, because we'll no longer need the dollars that are currently used for special purpose, because we'll be paying off the bonds, congratulations. But we will be needing to use those dollars because they are needed for other operations of the county.
9: He said that further work will need to be done on the proposal to determine exactly what expenses are allowed by statute to be paid for in the courts and County 911. Council will consider the final proposal in their August 10th meeting, with the final vote set for September. A Michigan man wanted on an attempted murder case is in custody after leading Napanee police on a chase. Early Sunday morning, police said officers spotted the suspect's vehicle near US 6 and Dogwood Road just after 2 a.m. Driver, identified as Zachary Ripley, sped away, drove through construction barricades, and ignored road closure signs on State Road 331 in Bremen. Ripley eventually stopped, got out, and tried to run, but a Napanee police canine named Polaris helped officers catch him. I'm Rusty Nixon, Max 98.3 FM News. 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
12: 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This morning, sunny with a high near 93. Later tonight, partly cloudy with a low around 70. Looking ahead to Thursday, areas of smoke with mostly sunny skies and a high near 92. Currently, it's 74 and clear. I'm Bill Banks. 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
18: This is a Bloomberg Money Minute. The company is called Chipotle Mexican Grill, and now we're going to find out what people in Mexico actually think about it. Betting an American brand can still sell Mexican-inspired food to Mexicans, Chipotle will open its first locale south of the border this Thursday in the Monterrey metropolitan area. Other locales will open in the Nuevo León state later this year, with plans to expand to Mexico City next year. Following another night of U.S. military strikes against Iran, the market is worrying about a return to higher oil and gas prices, which would push prices higher overall. Today, inflation will be on Wall Street's collective mind for two reasons. Today's Consumer Price Index report for June forecast to show moderating prices thanks to last month's gasoline price pullback, and the first of 2 days of congressional testimony from new Fed Reserve Chief Kevin Warsh, with inflation certain to be central to much of the conversation. Andrew O'Day, Bloomberg Radio.
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23: Still seeking a fix for Prop 12. I'm Eric Pfeiffer. This is Hoosier Ag Today. Farm bill talks continue on Capitol Hill as Senate Ag Chair John Bozeman from Arkansas works to get 60 votes to pass their version. Indiana Farm Bureau National Affairs Director Brantley Seifers joined me on the latest Indiana Ag Policy podcast to discuss where things sit currently. He says finding a fix to California's Prop 12, this so-called animal welfare law that veterinarians and pork producers actually say is less safe for their sows, is their top priority at the federal level. It's included in the House version of the farm bill, but not the Senate draft. California imports over 98% of its pork, putting the compliance burden on Midwest pork producers.
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23: 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I'm Eric Pfeiffer, Hoosier Ag Today, Indiana's farm network for 20 years.
12: 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This morning, sunny with a high near 93. Later tonight, partly cloudy with a low around 70. Looking ahead to Thursday, areas of smoke with mostly sunny skies and a high near 92. Currently, it's 74 and clear. I'm Bill Banks. For your local forecast 24/7, visit WKVI.com.
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3: ABC News, I'm Chuck Sievertson. Daytime airstrikes on Iran, the first since the first 40 days of the war, carried out this morning by U.S. forces. CENTCOM says they hit cruise missile storage and launch sites and coastal defense systems. Searches in San Francisco Bay for three people still missing after a boat went down overnight near Alcatraz. ABC's Trevor Ault.
5: Coast Guard racing to the scene, but by the time they arrived, the bottom two levels of that three-level cruiser were underwater. It's unclear if anyone was wearing a life vest. One passenger rushed to shore was later pronounced dead. 13 passengers were safely rescued. Three people were taken to the hospital with injuries.
3: President Trump saying this morning that ICE cannot suspend using traffic stops. Even after a pair of deadly incidents, officials had put them on pause for more training. Todd Blanche faces questions at his Senate Judiciary Committee confirmation hearing to move up from acting attorney general to getting the job permanently. This is ABC News. Police explain why they arrested a man for something they say happened on July 4th in St. Johns County, Florida on I-95.
25: Deputies pulling over the suspected vehicle.
26: Triple driver is a... vehicle was seen launching fireworks out of the passenger side view.
25: But deputies informing the people inside that vehicle that they were caught on camera from above.
27: That's a helicopter who's been following you for the past 10 miles. Shoot stuff out the car.
25: The passenger of the vehicle then placed under arrest.
3: ABC's Gio Benitez. Evidence shows a new malaria vaccine in Africa is helping reduce cases, but officials are concerned that not everybody's getting the fourth and final booster. Today is the second semifinal in the World Cup. Defending champs Argentina facing England this after Spain beat France. Games in Atlanta, 3 p.m. Eastern. It's Wednesday, July 15th. Tonight, if it's clear where you are, you'll be able to see in the southern sky the Milky Way's glowing core. Chuck Sievertson, ABC News.
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4: Reaching a point where being in the sun just isn't fun. This is Network Indiana. I'm Ryan Hedrick. A heat advisory goes into effect at noon, and forecasters say there's a fine line between a heat advisory and an extreme heat warning. So far this year, we've already seen 8 days in Indiana with temperatures reaching 90 degrees.
32: If we were to see higher humidity levels or even higher temperatures, then that would then kind of push us into the warning criteria.
4: National Weather Service forecaster Casey Fuson says heat index values climbing into the mid-90s today and tomorrow. She says if you need to be outside, stay hydrated. Check on the people that you live next to and find a cooling center if you don't have air conditioning. Indiana leaders say they're getting rid of a program that gave minority and women-owned businesses special consideration when competing paying for state contracts. Governor Braun announced the change today after Attorney General Todd Rokita says parts of the program were unconstitutional. The state will now base those decisions on things like qualification and performance, not a business owner's race or gender. The program started in 1983 and set goals for how much state contract work should go to minority and women-owned businesses. Rokita said those rules treated some people differently based on race and sex. Braun says the new system is about making sure every business has a chance to compete. Braun introducing Chuck Goodrich as the state's next commerce secretary this week. Goodrich is a former state rep and current CEO of Gaylor Electric.
6: Grow and retain talent. Grow business and, of course, grow Indiana.
4: And Goodrich replaces David Abrams, who left his post last month. The Indiana Fever get back to work tonight against one of the hottest teams in the WNBA, the Golden State Valkyries. This is Network Indiana.
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9: The North Justin St. Pierre School Corporation is reminding families of important upcoming dates and policies before the start of the 2026-2027 school year. I'm Becca Shepherd from the WKVI Information Center. The schools announced that online registration for returning students will open Monday, July 20th. Families are asked to complete registration by Friday, July 31st. Staff will also be available at each building on designated dates to assist family with online registration. Staff will be assisting with online enrollment the last week of July, running Monday, July 27th through Thursday, July 30th. Monday, Tuesday, and Thursday, staff will be on hand from 10 a.m. to noon Central Time. On Wednesday, staff will be assisting from 5 to 7 p.m. Central Time. In addition to registration information, officials are encouraging families to review the updated attendance guide. The guide outlines attendance expectations, reporting procedures, and information about excused and verified absences. The corporation says that regular attendance is one of the most important factors in student success. Additionally, North Judson St. Pierre High School will implement a new cell phone policy beginning this school year in accordance with Indiana Senate Bill 78. Under the new policy, cell phones and other personal electronic devices must remain stored and inaccessible during the school day unless a documented exception applies. School officials encourage families to review the back-to-school information and contact their child's school office with any questions. The Food Bank of Northern Indiana is reminding Stark County residents of a healthy mobile food distribution event that will be taking place this Friday, July 17th. The event will take place at the Stark County Fairgrounds in Hamlet and is scheduled for 10 a.m. to 11:30 a.m. Central Time or until supplies last. All items are pre-boxed and pre-bagged, and they're distributed on a first-come, first-served basis with a limit of one box per household. This distribution is a drive-through one, which means that participants should remain in their vehicles and open their trunks to receive food items. There will be an area available to self-load for those whose trunks don't open. This food distribution is sponsored by the Stark County Health Department and will provide fresh perishable items and dry goods for free of charge for up to 150 households in need of food. The town of North Judson is asking residents to help shape the future of both Hidden Field Park and Town Park by participating in a community survey. Officials are pursuing funding through the Land and Water Conservation Fund grant program to make improvements at both parks. As part of the grant application process, the town is gathering input from residents, park users, and other community stakeholders about the types of park amenities, recreational opportunities, and improvements they would like to see. Officials say the survey results will help determine their priorities for the project and help ensure the proposed improvements reflect the community's needs and interests. The feedback will also be used to support the town's application for LWCF grant funding. Residents are encouraged to complete the survey in full and submit their responses so their input can be considered as the town plans future improvements for both Hidden Field Park and Town Park. A link to the survey can be found online at WKVI.com. I'm Becca Shepherd from the WKVI Information Center. Visit our website, WKVI.com, or our Facebook page, Tri-County News, for all of your local news 24/7.
10: 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This morning, sunny with a high near 93. Later tonight, partly cloudy with a low around 70. Looking ahead to Thursday, areas of smoke with mostly sunny skies and a high near 92. Currently, it's 74 and clear. I'm Bill Banks. 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
11: This is a Bloomberg Money Minute. The company is called Chipotle Mexican Grill, and now we're going to find out what people in Mexico actually think about it. Betting an American brand can still sell Mexican-inspired food to Mexicans, Chipotle will open its first locale south of the border this Thursday in the Monterrey metropolitan area. Other locales will open in the Nuevo León state later this year, with plans to expand to Mexico City next year. Following another night of U.S. military strikes against Iran, the market is worrying about a return to higher oil and gas prices, which would push prices higher overall. Today, inflation will be on Wall Street's collective mind for two reasons. Today's Consumer Price Index report for June forecast to show moderating prices thanks to last month's gasoline price pullback, and the first of 2 days of congressional testimony from new Fed Reserve Chief Kevin Warsh, with inflation certain to be central to much of the conversation. Andrew O'Day, Bloomberg Radio.
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15: Still seeking a fix for Prop 12. I'm Eric Pfeiffer. This is Hoosier Ag Today. Farm bill talks continue on Capitol Hill as Senate Ag Chair John Bozeman from Arkansas works to get 60 votes to pass their version. Indiana Farm Bureau National Affairs Director Brantley Seifers joined me on the latest Indiana Ag Policy podcast to discuss where things sit currently. He says finding a fix to California's Prop 12, this so-called animal welfare law that veterinarians and pork producers actually say is less safe for their sows, is their top priority at the federal level. It's included in the House version of the farm bill, but not the Senate draft. California imports over 98% of its pork, putting the compliance burden on Midwest pork producers.
18: 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That's where we have a problem with it.
15: 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I'm Eric Pfeiffer, Hoosier Ag Today, Indiana's farm network for 20 years.
9: Turning now to funeral arrangements. 48-year-old Mark Patrick Royce of Portage passed away on July 2nd. Arrangements have been entrusted to O'Donnell Funeral Home for 48-year-old Mark Patrick Royce of Portage. 47-year-old Eric B. Richardson of Knox passed away July 12th. There will be a visitation to take place today, Wednesday, July 15th, from 4 to 7 p.m. Central Time at Calvary Baptist Church on State Road 10 in Knox. A funeral service will take place tomorrow, Thursday, July 16th at noon Central Time, with visitation 1 hour prior to services, also at Calvary Baptist Church. MC Smith Funeral Home in Knox is handling arrangements for 47-year-old Eric B. Richardson of Knox. 72-year-old Roy Dean Smith of Grovertown passed away October 23rd. Burial will take place Saturday, July 18th at noon Central Time at Eagle Creek Cemetery in Knox, where military graveside services will be conducted. Memorials may be made to Muscular Dystrophy Association, and services have been entrusted to Bremen and Son Memorial Chapel for 72-year-old Roy Dean Smith of Grovertown. Remember, you can find complete obituary information online at WKVI.com.
10: 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Starting today, an air quality alert is in effect for the listening area. This morning, sunny with a high near 93. Later tonight, partly cloudy with a low around 70. Looking ahead to Thursday, areas of smoke with mostly sunny skies and a high near 92. Currently, it's 74 and clear. I'm Bill Banks. 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
19: AP News, I'm Marcela Sanchez. President Trump says Immigration and Customs Enforcement should continue conducting traffic stops, seeming to contradict a new policy to stop them. On social media, the president wrote, "We cannot give up one of ICE's most important and effective crime-fighting tools, the traffic stop." Yesterday, Trump administration officials told ICE officers to suspend most vehicle stops. The policy change came after an ICE officer shot and killed a Colombian driver in Maine on Monday, and another officer shot and killed a Mexican driver in Houston last week. In other news, Darlene Graham Nordone has been sworn in to temporarily fill her brother Lindsey's Senate seat. AP Washington correspondent Sagar Magani reports.
20: First on the Senate floor.
21: So help you God.
3: do.
6: Congratulations.
3: Thank you.
20: And then, ceremonially, by Iowa's Chuck Grassley in the old Senate chamber, emotions were high as Graham took office 3 days after her older brother died unexpectedly. South Carolina's governor appointed Darlene Graham yesterday.
21: I'm going to do this. I got it.
20: A special election next month will decide a new GOP nominee in the general election, since Lindsey Graham had been seeking a fifth term. His sister now holds the first public office of her life as South Carolina's first female senator. Sagar Meghani, Washington.
22: Iran is threatening to stop all energy exports leaving the Middle East after the U.S. reimposed its blockade of Iran earlier today. The U.S. also intensified its airstrike campaign in retaliation for Iran's attacks on ships trying to pass through the Strait of Hormuz. Iran claimed attacks on Bahrain, Kuwait, and Jordan. This is AP News.
23: AP Sports, I'm Mike Hempen. The American League has now won 18 of the last 23 Major League Baseball All-Star games following a 4-0 win last night in Philadelphia. Starter Dylan Cease and 10 relievers combined on a three-hitter. All-Star Game MVP Cody Bellinger hit a two-run single, and Ben Rice added an RBI single in the first against Christopher Sanchez. Miguel Vargas added an eighth-inning home run. Rays third baseman Junior Caminero left the game after being hit by a pitch on his left hand. X-rays were negative. It's England and Argentina in a World Cup semifinal this afternoon. Fans in Madrid reacting to Spain's 2-0 win yesterday over France. Spain will play today's winner for the World Cup title Sunday. The NBA is moving closer to launching a new league in Europe. I'm Mike Hempen, AP Sports.
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35: This is Ty Higgins from the Ohio AgNet. Hoosier Ag Today's founder Gary Truitt recently was honored with the Farm Broadcaster of the Year Award from our National Association of Farm Broadcasting. Gary was really surprised by the honor, but I can tell you many of us weren't. Gary's work for agriculture goes far outside his Indiana borders. Speaking for my fellow farm broadcasters, the 65 Indiana radio stations that have aired Gary's Indiana reports, many for the last three decades, and thousands of Hoosier farmers and rural listeners. Congratulations, Gary.
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36: ABC News, I'm Chuck Severson. On Capitol Hill right now, Acting Attorney General Todd Blanche
3: facing the members of the Senate Judiciary Committee, where Senator Chuck Grassley is the chair.
4: The Senate has already judged your fitness for high office and confirmed you as the department's second-in-command. Today, we consider you for a promotion.
3: But before he can shed the acting from his title, he's expected to face hours of sharp questions, ranging from the handling of the Epstein files to the so-called anti-weaponization fund. The U.S. targeting Iranian missile launch and storage sites in the first daytime attacks since the first 5.5 months of the war. Three people are still missing after a boat sank near Alcatraz Island. One person has been killed. New numbers in the economy this morning. The producer price index, tracking prices at the wholesale level, shows they were 5.5% higher in June than a year ago. This is ABC News. You've maybe heard that mold, dust, and pet dander can trigger an asthma attack. Parents of kids with asthma have been advised not to get a cat. But new research suggests something surprising, says ABC's Melissa Don.
6: In a study of more than 30,000 children published in Frontiers in Allergies, children with asthma living with cats didn't experience worse asthma symptoms or more asthma attacks than those without a cat.
3: An allegation that AI helped to illegally target employees, ABC's Jim Ryan.
7: More than two dozen former employees of Meta have filed suit against the social media giant, claiming the company used artificial intelligence in its latest round of layoffs. The plaintiffs say AI disregarded employee disabilities and pregnancies in violation of the law.
3: Astronomers have discovered a faint new world orbiting a young star that is 63 light years away. Two teams working independently with two different telescopes discovered it. Details are in the astrophysical journal Letters. Chuck Sievertson, ABC News.
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9: Considering a pause, though some argue it would be their loss. This is Network Indiana. I'm Ryan Hedrick. Marion County leaders considering a pause on new data centers. City County councilors introduced a proposal that would temporarily halt new projects while they look at the rules. Supporters of the pause packed a meeting last night saying they're concerned about how quickly data centers are being built.
10: I don't want folks to think that a pause means we're not going to continue the conversation and do the research.
9: Indianapolis City County Council President Maggie Lewis, the full council will consider the proposal, including the data center moratorium amendment, at its next meeting on August 10th. A crash involving two semi-trailers in Bartholomew County this morning shut down northbound I-65 in Edinburgh. State police said the crash happened at about 1:30. NDOT camera showed heavy smoke and smoke coming from the scene. Emergency workers remained on the scene until about 5 a.m. and all northbound lanes were closed. The crash is being looked at. Indiana State employees could see extra money in their July 29th paycheck. Governor Braun announced one-time bonuses of up to $2,500 for eligible state workers. Braun said the payments are tied to his administration's efforts to cut costs and operate state governments more like businesses. A Texas man facing charges in Indiana, Jarrett Lewis, tells you why.
11: Court documents recently filed in Hendricks County are showing that 37-year-old Chaz Chenault of Sulphur Springs, Texas, defrauded someone out of thousands of dollars. Investigators say Chenault would send emails that made it look like he was a town official in Danville and then ask residents there to falsely pay for fees owed in connection with a zoning matter. Chenault is charged with one felony count each of theft, fraud, forgery, and identity deception. Jared Lewis, Network Indiana.
9: This is Network Indiana.
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2: 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This morning, sunny with a high near 93. Tonight, partly cloudy with a low around 70. Looking ahead to Thursday, areas of smoke with mostly sunny skies and a high near 92. Currently, it's 78 and clear. I'm Bill Banks. 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
9: 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Oil prices rose to their highest in 4 weeks after the U.S. reimposed a naval blockade of Iran and has renewed attacks between Washington and Tehran heightened concerns over energy flows through the Strait of Hormuz. Crude is up 58 cents at $78.72 a barrel. The average price for Indiana unleaded gas is $3.21, 64 cents lower than the national average. Indiana diesel is averaging $4.81. Your current corn bids from Indiana ethanol plants in Portland, $4.78, Clymers in North Manchester, $4.52, $4.63 Alexandria, and in Union City, $4.72. Louis Dreyfus in Claypool paying $12.15 for beans delivered by July 31st. I'm Greg Allen, Hoosier Ag Today, 20 years serving Indiana farmers.
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4: A boy born in Joplin, Missouri was fascinated by anything with wheels and a motor. The odds of him going on to fascinate millions with his talent, 1 in 260,000. The odds of this born racer having 157 career top 10 finishes in NASCAR, 1 in 125.

0: Day. Farm bill talks continue on Capitol Hill as Senate Ag Chair John Bozeman from Arkansas works to get 60 votes to pass their version. Indiana Farm Bureau National Affairs Director Brantley Seifers joined me on the latest Indiana Ag Policy podcast to discuss where things sit currently. He says finding a fix to California's Prop 12, this so-called animal welfare law that veterinarians and pork producers actually say is less safe for their sows, is their top priority at the federal level. It's included in the House version of the farm bill, but not the Senate draft. California imports over 98% of its pork, putting the compliance burden on Midwest pork producers.
1: We're all for California being able to regulate themselves, regulate their state. When they start telling Hoosier producers how they can do the things that they do every single day, they're the experts. That's where we have a problem with it.
0: 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I'm Eric Pfeiffer, Hoosier Ag Today, Indiana's farm network for 20 years.
2: Turning now to funeral arrangements. 48-year-old Mark Patrick Royce of Portage passed away on July 2nd. Arrangements have been entrusted to O'Donnell Funeral Home for 48-year-old Mark Patrick Royce of Portage. 47-year-old Eric B. Richardson of Knox passed away July 12th. There will be a visitation to take place today, Wednesday, July 15th, from 4 to 7 p.m. Central Time at Calvary Baptist Church on State Road 10 in Knox. A funeral service will take place tomorrow, Thursday, July 16th at noon Central Time, with visitation 1 hour prior to services, also at Calvary Baptist Church. MC Smith Funeral Home in Knox is handling arrangements for 47-year-old Eric B. Richardson of Knox. 72-year-old Roy Dean Smith of Grovertown passed away October 23rd. Burial will take place Saturday, July 18th at noon Central Time at Eagle Creek Cemetery in Knox, where military graveside services will be conducted. Memorials may be made to Muscular Dystrophy Association, and services have been entrusted to Bremen and Son Memorial Chapel for 72-year-old Roy Dean Smith of Grovertown. Remember, you can find complete obituary information online at WKVI.com.
3: 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This morning, sunny with a high near 93. Tonight, partly cloudy with a low around 70. Looking ahead to Thursday, areas of smoke with mostly sunny skies and a high near 92. Currently, it's 78 and clear. I'm Bill Banks. 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

0: Chris Foster. U.S. Central Command announces the first daytime airstrikes in Iran since President Trump announced the end of a ceasefire. He tells Fox his objectives, Iran never having nuclear weapon or closing the Strait of Hormuz and having a degraded military, are met.
1: Well, I think they're completed now, honestly. If we left right now, it would take them 20 years to rebuild what they have.
0: Iran's threatening to block more trade routes in the region. Acting Attorney General Todd Blanche is a Senate confirmation hearing today.
2: Part of President Trump's issue today with getting Blanche through might be Republicans, including Tom Tillis and John Cornyn. Both of those men could vote Blanche down if he cannot assure them that the so-called weaponization fund to pay out people with taxpayer money who think they have been wronged by the federal government is dead.
0: Fox's Peter Ducey. 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
6: Considering a pause, though some argue it would be their loss. This is Network Indiana. I'm Ryan Hedrick. Marion County leaders considering a pause on new data centers. City County councilors introduced a proposal that would temporarily halt new projects while they look at the rules. Supporters of the pause packed a meeting last night saying they're concerned about how quickly data centers are being built.
7: I don't want folks to think that a pause means we're not going to continue the conversation and do the research.
6: Indianapolis City County Council President Maggie Lewis, the full council will consider the proposal, including the data center moratorium amendment, at its next meeting on August 10th. A crash involving two semi-trailers in Bartholomew County this morning shut down northbound I-65 in Edinburgh. State police said the crash happened at about 1:30. NDOT cameras showed heavy smoke and smoke coming from the scene. Emergency workers remained on the scene until about 5 a.m. and all northbound lanes were closed. The crash is being looked at. Indiana state employees could see extra money in their July 29th paycheck. Governor Braun announced one-time bonuses of up to $2,500 for eligible state workers. Braun said the payments are tied to his administration's efforts to cut costs and operate state governments more like businesses. A Texas man facing charges in Indiana, Jarrett Lewis, tells you why.
8: Court documents recently filed in Hendricks County are showing that 37-year-old Chaz Chenault of Sulphur Springs, Texas, defrauded someone out of thousands of dollars. Investigators say Chenault would send emails that made it look like he was a town official in Danville and then ask residents there to falsely pay for fees owed in connection with a zoning matter. Chenault is charged with one felony count each of theft, fraud, forgery, and identity deception. Chair Lewis, Network Indiana.
6: This is Network Indiana.
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11: State police had a preliminary report on a Monday crash involving a county sheriff's deputy. I'm Rusty Nixon, Max 98.3 FM News. While the Indiana State Police continue investigating after a Marshall County Sheriff's Office vehicle was struck while working a crash along U.S. 31 Monday morning, preliminary investigation by Trooper Andrew Barker indicates that at 7:30 a.m., Marshall County Deputy Matthew Brown was working a crash at U.S. 31 near 13th Road. Brown's vehicle was parked near the inside shoulder with the emergency lights activated, while he worked on a separate crash involving a vehicle that was in the center median along northbound U.S. 31. A gold Chevrolet van driven by Carlos Alexis Flores Hernandez, 30, of Peru, lost control as it traveled northbound and sideswiped the left side of Brown's vehicle. Brown was inside his vehicle when it was struck. He was transported to an area hospital to be evaluated and released. Flores Hernandez was found not to have a driver's license and was arrested by assisting Marshall County deputies. At the time of the crash, the area was experiencing lake effect snow that made roads slick, requiring reduced speeds. Average gasoline prices in Indiana have fallen 12.6 cents a gallon in the last week, averaging $2.67 a gallon today. That's according to Gas Buddy's survey of 3,271 stations in Indiana. Prices in Indiana are 20.8 cents a gallon lower than a month ago and stand 23.3 cents a gallon lower than a year ago. National average price of diesel has increased 6.2 cents compared to a week ago and stands at $3.686 a gallon. Lowest reported prices around Marshall County: $2.64 in Argus, $2.99 in Bourbon, Bremen reporting $2.59 as the lowest price, Culver at $2.84, Plymouth at $2.49, and La Paz at $2.59. According to Gas Buddy's price reports, cheapest station in the state was priced at $2.24 a gallon yesterday, and the most expensive at $3.39 a gallon, a difference of $1.15 a gallon. National average price of gasoline has risen 1.2 cents a gallon in the last week, averaging $2.88 a gallon today. Gas Buddy is North America's trusted fuel savings platform, helping consumers fuel up for less for over 25 years at gasbuddy.com. An investigation into Indiana's rental market reveals a statewide collapse of housing safety. Jeanette Cruz has more.
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13: 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This morning, sunny with a high near 93. Tonight, partly cloudy with a low around 70. Looking ahead to Thursday, areas of smoke with mostly sunny skies and a high near 92. Currently, it's 78 and clear. I'm Bill Banks. 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
18: This is a Bloomberg Money Minute. The company is called Chipotle Mexican Grill, and now we're going to find out what people in Mexico actually think about it. Betting an American brand can still sell Mexican-inspired food to Mexicans, Chipotle will open its first locale south of the border this Thursday in the Monterrey metropolitan area. Other locales will open in the Nuevo León state later this year, with plans to expand to Mexico City next year. Following another night of U.S. military strikes against Iran, the market is worrying about a return to higher oil and gas prices, which would push prices higher overall. Today, inflation will be on Wall Street's collective mind for two reasons. Today's Consumer Price Index report for June forecast to show moderating prices thanks to last month's gasoline price pullback, and the first of 2 days of congressional testimony from new Fed Reserve Chief Kevin Warsh, with inflation certain to be central to much of the conversation. Andrew O'Day, Bloomberg Radio.
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30: Still seeking a fix for Prop 12. I'm Eric Pfeiffer. This is Hoosier Ag Today. Farm bill talks continue on Capitol Hill as Senate Ag Chair John Bozeman from Arkansas works to get 60 votes to pass their version. Indiana Farm Bureau National Affairs Director Brantley Seifers joined me on the latest Indiana Ag Policy podcast to discuss where things sit currently. He says finding a fix to California's Prop 12, this so-called animal welfare law that veterinarians and pork producers actually say is less safe for their sows, is their top priority at the federal level. It's included in the House version of the farm bill, but not the Senate draft. California imports over 98% of its pork, putting the compliance burden on Midwest pork producers.
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30: 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I'm Eric Pfeiffer, Hoosier Ag Today, Indiana's farm network for 20 years.
13: 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This morning, sunny with a high near 93. Tonight, partly cloudy with a low around 70. Looking ahead to Thursday, areas of smoke with mostly sunny skies and a high near 92. Currently, it's 78 and clear. I'm Bill Banks. 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
1: ABC News, I'm Chuck Sievertson. On Capitol Hill right now, Acting Attorney General Todd Blanche facing the members of the Senate Judiciary Committee, where Senator Chuck Grassley is the chair.
2: The Senate has already judged your fitness for high office and confirmed you as the department's second-in-command. Today, we consider you for a promotion.
1: But before he can shed the acting from his title, he's expected to face hours of sharp questions, ranging from the handling of the Epstein files to the so-called anti-weaponization fund. The U.S. targeting Iranian missile launch and storage sites in the first daytime attacks since the first 5.5 months of the war. Three people are still missing after a boat sank near Alcatraz Island. One person has been killed. New numbers in the economy this morning. The producer price index, tracking prices at the wholesale level, shows they were 5.5% higher in June than a year ago. This is ABC News. You've maybe heard that mold, dust, and pet dander can trigger an asthma attack. Parents of kids with asthma have been advised not to get a cat. But new research suggests something surprising, says ABC's Melissa Dunn.
3: In a study of more than 30,000 children published in Frontiers in Allergies, children with asthma living with cats didn't experience worse asthma symptoms or more asthma attacks than those without a cat.
1: An allegation that AI helped to illegally target employees, ABC's Jim Ryan.
4: More than 24 former employees of Meta have filed suit against the social media giant, claiming the company used artificial intelligence in its latest round of layoffs. The plaintiffs say AI disregarded employee disabilities and pregnancies in violation of the law.
1: Astronomers have discovered a faint new world orbiting a young star that is 63 light years away. Two teams working independently with two different telescopes discovered it. Details are in the astrophysical journal Letters. Chuck Sievertson, ABC News.
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0: considering a pause, though some argue it would be their loss. This is Network Indiana. I'm Ryan Hedrick. Marion County leaders considering a pause on new data centers. City County councilors introduced a proposal that would temporarily halt new projects while they look at the rules. Supporters of the pause packed a meeting last night saying they're concerned about how quickly data centers are being built.
9: I don't want folks to think that a pause means we're not going to continue the conversation and do the research.
0: Indianapolis City County Council President Maggie Lewis, the full council will consider the proposal, including the data center moratorium amendment, at its next meeting on August 10th. A crash involving two semi-trailers in Bartholomew County this morning shut down northbound I-65 in Edinburgh. State police said the crash happened at about 1:30. NDOT camera showed heavy smoke and smoke coming from the scene. Emergency workers remained on the scene until about 5 a.m. and all northbound lanes were closed. The crash is being looked at. Indiana State employees could see extra money in their July 29th paycheck. Governor Braun announced one-time bonuses of up to $2,500 for eligible state workers. Braun said the payments are tied to his administration's efforts to cut costs and operate state governments more like businesses. A Texas man facing charges in Indiana, Jarrett Lewis, tells you why.
10: Court documents recently filed in Hendricks County are showing that 37-year-old Chaz Chenault of Sulphur Springs, Texas, defrauded someone out of thousands of dollars. Investigators say Chenault would send emails that made it look like he was a town official in Danville and then ask residents there to falsely pay for fees owed in connection with a zoning matter. Chenault was charged with one felony count each of theft, fraud, forgery, and identity deception. Jared Lewis, Network Indiana.
0: This is Network Indiana.
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18: 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This morning, sunny with a high near 93. Tonight, partly cloudy with a low around 70. Looking ahead to Thursday, areas of smoke with mostly sunny skies and a high near 92. Currently, it's 78 and clear. I'm Bill Banks. 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
19: 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Oil prices rose to their highest in 4 weeks after the U.S. reimposed a naval blockade of Iran and has renewed attacks between Washington and Tehran heightened concerns over energy flows through the Strait of Hormuz. Crude is up 58 cents at 78.70. $3.32 a barrel. The average price for Indiana unleaded gas is $3.21, 64 cents lower than the national average. Indiana diesel is averaging $4.81. Your current corn bids from Indiana ethanol plants in Portland, $4.78, Clymers in North Manchester, $4.52, $4.63 Alexandria, and in Union City, $4.72. Louis Dreyfus in Claypool paying $12.15 for beans delivered by July 31st. I'm Greg Allen, Hoosier Ag Today, 20 years serving Indiana farmers.
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1: Still seeking a fix for Prop 12. I'm Eric Pfeiffer. This is Hoosier Ag Today. Farm bill talks continue on Capitol Hill as Senate Ag Chair John Bozeman from Arkansas works to get 60 votes to pass their version. Indiana Farm Bureau National Affairs Director Brantley Seifers joined me on the latest Indiana Ag Policy podcast to discuss where things sit currently. He says finding a fix to California's Prop 12, this so-called animal welfare law that veterinarians and pork producers actually say is less safe for their sows, is their top priority at the federal level. It's included in the House version of the farm bill, but not the Senate draft. California imports over 98% of its pork, putting the compliance burden on Midwest pork producers.
27: We're all for California being able to regulate themselves, regulate their state. When they start telling Hoosier producers how they can do the things that they do every single day, they're the experts. That's where we have a problem with it.
1: 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I'm Eric Pfeiffer, Hoosier Ag Today, Indiana's farm network for 20 years.
28: Turning now to funeral arrangements. 48-year-old Mark Patrick Royce of Portage passed away on July 2nd. Arrangements have been entrusted to O'Donnell Funeral Home for 48-year-old Mark Patrick Royce of Portage. 47-year-old Eric B. Richardson of Knox passed away July 12th. There will be a visitation to take place today, Wednesday, July 15th, from 4 to 7 p.m. Central Time at Calvary Baptist Church on State Road 10 in Knox. A funeral service will take place tomorrow, Thursday, July 16th at noon Central Time, with visitation 1 hour prior to services, also at Calvary Baptist Church. MC Smith Funeral Home in Knox is handling arrangements for 47-year-old Eric B. Richardson of Knox. 72-year-old Roy Dean Smith of Grovertown passed away October 23rd. Burial will take place Saturday, July 18th at noon Central Time at Eagle Creek Cemetery in Knox, where military graveside services will be conducted. Memorials may be made to Muscular Dystrophy Association, and services have been entrusted to Bremen and Son Memorial Chapel for 72-year-old Roy Dean Smith of Grovertown. Remember, you can find complete obituary information online at WKVI.com.
2: 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This morning, sunny with a high near 93. Tonight, partly cloudy with a low around 70. Looking ahead to Thursday, areas of smoke with mostly sunny skies and a high near 92. Currently, it's 78 and clear. I'm Bill Banks. 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
4: AP News, I'm Marcela Sanchez. President Trump says the Immigration and Customs Enforcement Agency should continue vehicle stops. On social media, Trump wrote, ICE is doing a great job, one that has to be done. Trump administration officials had told ICE officers to suspend most vehicle stops after two deadly shootings within a week. This was according to people familiar with the decision. One person is dead and three people are missing after a pontoon boat sank yesterday afternoon in the waters off San Francisco. The AP's Donna Warder has more.
5: One person is dead, three people are missing after a pontoon boat sank Tuesday afternoon in the waters off San Francisco. On the boat were mostly family members holding a memorial service. 16 people were rescued. The group was on a three-deck pontoon vessel almost filled to capacity near Alcatraz Island. When crews arrived at the scene, they found the vessel almost fully underwater, with the motor still running and leaking fuel. Rescuers have been searching for the missing with divers, helicopters, and boats in open ocean on the western side of the Golden Gate Bridge. I'm Donna Warder.
4: The U.S. has imposed a naval blockade on Iran and intensified its airstrike campaign in retaliation for Tehran's attacks on ships trying to pass through the Strait of Hormuz. U.S. wholesale inflation fell from May to June, but intensifying hostilities with Iran are clouding the outlook. The Labor Department says its producer price index dropped 0.3% from May, the biggest decline since April of 2025. Technology stocks are leading markets higher worldwide as winners of the artificial intelligence boom gather more strength following several shaky weeks. This is AP News. The UK is unveiling plans for a social media curfew for older teens, but it is voluntary.
6: The British government will introduce a six-hour social media curfew from midnight for 16 and 17-year-olds, though they will be able to override the proposed default setting in its latest attempt to reduce the risks of online harm for children. Officials say features that can keep users scrolling for longer, such as videos that automatically play one after the other, will also be switched off by default for older teenagers. The measures, which are one of the final acts of the government of Prime Minister Keir Starmer, will have to be legislated upon. It's widely believed that his expected successor, Andy Burnham, will follow through with the plans. I'm Charles de Ledesma.
4: England and Argentina face off today for a spot at the World Cup final. The winner will take on Spain and the loser will face France in the third place match. I'm Marcela Sanchez, AP News.
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9: Considering a pause, though some argue it would be their loss. This is Network Indiana. I'm Ryan Hedrick. Marion County leaders considering a pause on new data centers. City County councilors introduced a proposal that would temporarily halt new projects while they look at the rules. Supporters of the pause packed a meeting last night saying they're concerned about how quickly data centers are being built.
10: I don't want folks to think that a pause means we're not going to continue the conversation and do the research.
9: Indianapolis City County Council President Maggie Lewis, the full council will consider the proposal, including the data center moratorium amendment, at its next meeting on August 10th. A crash involving two semi-trailers in Bartholomew County this morning shut down northbound I-65 in Edinburgh. State police said the crash happened at about 1:30. NDOT cameras showed heavy smoke and smoke coming from the scene. Emergency workers remained on the scene until about 5 a.m. and all northbound lanes were closed. The crash is being looked at. Indiana State employees could see extra money in their July 29th paycheck. Governor Braun announced one-time bonuses of up to $2,500 for eligible state workers. Braun said the payments are tied to his administration's efforts to cut costs and operate state governments more like businesses. A Texas man facing charges in Indiana, Jarrett Lewis, tells you why.
11: Court documents recently filed in Hendricks County are showing that 37-year-old Chaz Chenault of Sulphur Springs, Texas, defrauded someone out of thousands of dollars. Investigators say Chenault would send emails that made it look like he was a town official in Danville and then ask residents there to falsely pay for fees owed in connection with a zoning matter. Chenault is charged with one felony count each of theft, fraud, forgery, and identity deception. Chair Lewis, Network Indiana.
9: This is Network Indiana.
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15: State police had a preliminary report on a Monday crash involving a county sheriff's deputy. I'm Rusty Nixon, Max 98.3 FM News. While the Indiana State Police continue investigating after a Marshall County Sheriff's Office vehicle was struck while working a crash along U.S. 31 Monday morning, preliminary investigation by Trooper Andrew Barker indicates that at 7:30 a.m., Marshall County Deputy Matthew Brown was working a crash at U.S. 31 near 13th Road. Brown's vehicle was parked near the inside shoulder with the emergency lights activated while he worked on a separate crash involving a vehicle that was in the center median along northbound U.S. 31. A gold Chevrolet van driven by Carlos Alexis Flores Hernandez, 30, of Peru, lost control as it traveled northbound and sideswiped the left side of Brown's vehicle. Brown was inside his vehicle when it was struck. He was transported to an area hospital to be evaluated and released. Flores Hernandez was found not to have a driver's license and was arrested by assisting Marshall County deputies. At the time of the crash, the area was experiencing lake-effect snow that made roads slick, requiring reduced speeds. Average gasoline prices in Indiana have fallen 12.6 cents a gallon in the last week, averaging $2.67 a gallon today. That's according to Gas Buddy's survey of 3,271 stations in Indiana. Prices in Indiana are 20.8 cents a gallon lower than a month ago and stand 23.3 cents a gallon lower than a year ago. National average price of diesel has increased 6.2 cents compared to a week ago and stands at 3.686 a gallon. Lowest reported prices around Marshall County, 264 in Argus, 299 in Bourbon. Bremen reporting 259 as the lowest price. Culver at 284, Plymouth at 249, and La Paz at 259. According to Gas Buddy's price reports, cheapest station in the state was priced at $2.24 a gallon yesterday, and the most expensive at $3.39 a gallon, a difference of $1.15 a gallon. National average price of gasoline has risen 1.2 cents a gallon in the last week, averaging $2.88 a gallon today. Gas Buddy is North America's trusted fuel savings platform, helping consumers fuel up for less for over 25 years at gasbuddy.com. An investigation into Indiana's rental market reveals a statewide collapse of housing safety. Jeanette Cruz has more.
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2: ABC News, I'm Chuck Severson. On Capitol Hill, to be questioned about making his job permanent, Acting Attorney General Todd Blanche before the Senate Judiciary Committee. They've all been making opening comments. Blanche.
3: I'm proud of what we've done to help American families see safer streets and to have a fair shot at the life they're working to build.
2: Illinois Democratic Senator Dick Durbin.
4: The president decided to fire the predecessor of Mr. Blanche after just 14 months on the job, after courts and grand juries blocked her from prosecuting the president's political opponents.
2: After more missile attacks on Iran, a new threat from President Trump.
5: We're going to knock out all their power plants. We're going to knock out all their bridges unless they get to the table and negotiate.
2: Iran threatening to stop all energy exports from the region. The monthly producer price index tracking wholesale prices is 5.5% higher than a year ago. This is ABC News. Confirmed cases of Ebola in the Democratic Republic of Congo have reached over 2,000, including over 750 deaths, say government data. Today is the second semifinal in the World Cup, defending champs Argentina facing England. This after Spain beat France. The game's in Atlanta, 3 p.m. Eastern. A normal work day for tree trimmers Isaac and Andrew Reyes in Ponca City, Oklahoma, turning into a long road to recovery. A cable snapped and they both fell 45 feet to the ground. Isaac.
6: Both knew it was going to happen. He blew right through his bucket on the ground, and my legs absorbed all the force. And yeah, it's pretty much the last thing we remember.
2: Isaac has a broken leg and two broken ankles. His brother Andrew has a fractured jaw, broken nose.
7: It's been a blessing. Shocking for sure. Blessing a lot of good people in the city.
2: A comment noting how friends and family set up a GoFundMe online. And local restaurant is hosting a fundraiser for them later this month. Chuck Severson, ABC News.
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10: What you can't beat, you've got to treat. This is Network Indiana. I'm Ryan Hedrick. Temperatures expected to climb into the 90s with highs reaching 95 degrees over the next couple of days as a heat advisory goes into effect at noon.
11: With heat indices expected from the mid-90s up to possibly 102 to maybe 105. It's not quite as terrible as we had last month, but still not fun.
10: Casey Fusaw, National Weather Service, Indianapolis, says rain chances could increase heading into the weekend. Nothing looks severe, but the forecast will change as we get closer to Saturday. You don't want to get it or you will regret it. That's what health officials are saying about a parasitic illness that causes severe diarrhea and stomach cramps and nausea and loss of appetite. It's called cyclosporiasis, and so far there have been 206 cases reported statewide. Former Indianapolis Mayor Greg Ballard making a push to create a new political party in Indiana called the Lincoln Party. On Tuesday, he turned in more than 41,000 verified signatures that could put him on the ballot as a candidate for Secretary of State in November.
12: I think it's something that really does open up the system that really needed to be open and will provide opportunities, not just this year, but opportunities into the future to make sure we get good candidates throughout the state of Indiana running for office again.
10: Ballard says the Indiana Secretary of State's office has until August 8th to officially approve the verified signatures. If that happens, he would become the first independent candidate more than 30 years to make a statewide ballot in Indiana. A former state rep officially back in the capital city, CEO of Gaylor Electric, Chuck Goodrich, is stepping into the role of Commerce Secretary.
13: Our job is simple. We should ask ourselves one question, and that is, how do we create more opportunities?
10: This is Network Indiana.

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1: 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This morning, sunny with a high near 93. Tonight, partly cloudy with a low around 70. Looking ahead to Thursday, areas of smoke with mostly sunny skies and a high near 92. Currently, it's 78 and clear. I'm Bill Banks. 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
6: This is a Bloomberg Money Minute. Some positivity on Wall Street with inflation concerns easing. The producer price index, excluding food and energy, increased less than expected last month from a year ago. Energy, transportation, and warehouse prices declined. Food prices fell for the first time in 3 months. Morgan Stanley shares gaining. That's after it joined Wall Street rivals. Stock trading boom. Traders set another record last quarter. The U.S. and Canada now contradicting each other on the terms of their Detroit Bridge deal. Canada says debt costs for the Gordie Howe International Bridge will be factored into the calculation of the bridge's profit. The U.S. saying they will not. That could affect the U.S. share of toll profits. The bridge is supposed to open later this month. And Lucid continuing to fend off bankruptcy rumors. The EV maker has burned through more than $5 billion since the start of last year and has never made money. This report is sponsored by Vanguard Investor Choice, a proxy voting program for eligible Vanguard Index funds. 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
3: What? Why? Just wait for the inheritance. We've definitely got a rich uncle somewhere. We're one call away from the winner's circle at the Derby, dinners with multiple forks, a vacation home in the country,

0: says finding a fix to California's Prop 12, this so-called animal welfare law that veterinarians and pork producers actually say is less safe for their sows, is their top priority at the federal level. It's included in the House version of the Farm Bill, but not the Senate draft. California imports over 98% of its pork, putting the compliance burden on Midwest pork producers.
1: We're all for California being able to regulate themselves, regulate their state. When they started telling Hoosier producers how they can do the things that they do every single day, they're the experts. That's where we have a problem with it.
0: 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I'm Eric Pfeiffer, Hoosier Ag Today, Indiana's farm network for 20 years.
2: Turning now to funeral arrangements. 48-year-old Mark Patrick Royce of Portage passed away on July 2nd. Arrangements have been entrusted to O'Donnell Funeral Home for 48-year-old Mark Patrick Royce of Portage. 47-year-old Eric B. Richardson of Knox passed away July 12th. There will be a visitation to take place today, Wednesday, July 15th, from 4 to 7 p.m. Central Time at Calvary Baptist Church on State Road 10 in Knox. A funeral service will take place tomorrow, Thursday, July 16th at noon Central Time, with visitation 1 hour prior to services, also at Calvary Baptist Church. M.C. Smith Funeral Home in Knox is handling arrangements for 47-year-old Eric B. Richardson of Knox. 72-year-old Roy Dean Smith of Grovertown passed away October 23rd. Burial will take place Saturday, July 18th at noon Central Time at Eagle Creek Cemetery in Knox, where military graveside services will be conducted. Memorials may be made to Muscular Dystrophy Association, and services have been entrusted to Bremen and Son Memorial Chapel for 72-year-old Roy Dean Smith of Grovertown. Remember, you can find complete obituary information online at WKVI.com.
3: 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Starting today, an air quality alert is in effect for the listening area. This morning, sunny with a high near 93. Tonight, partly cloudy with a low around 70. Looking ahead to Thursday, areas of smoke with mostly sunny skies and a high near 92. Currently, it's 78 and clear. I'm Bill Banks. 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
9: Network Indiana Sports, I'm Kirk Darling. Caitlin Clark may or may not have a minutes restriction tonight as the Indiana Fever take on the Golden State Valkyries at home. Clark says it's been a challenge this year when it comes to matching up on certain players.
10: I've seen a lot of people just at the point, kind of mixing it up, trying to get their guard back to the matchup. So I try to feel it out early in the game, see what they do, but every team's going to mix it up from quarter to quarter, so you kind of got to be on your toes and understand how to read and manipulate the best you can.
9: Indiana is looking for their fifth win in their last six games. Indiana Pacers Summer League coach Bryce Taylor says Braden Smith has been doing well, acclimating to the NBA style of play.
11: Yeah, just reading, right? Attacking and surveying. They were playing in a drop, so we had those pick and pop situations that he was playing too. So just doing a better job to continue to read those.
9: The Pacers are out in Vegas for the NBA Summer League. They'll take on the Minnesota Timberwolves later today. Indiana is 1-2 in Summer League action so far. World Cup semifinal action continues this afternoon. Argentina and England will play today at 3 p.m. Eastern. The winner will face Spain in the final later this week. They knocked off France 2-0 on Tuesday. Well, after a couple of weeks off, the NTT IndyCar Series returns to racing this weekend. They'll be on the high banks of the Nashville Super Speedway for the Music City Grand Prix. Kyle Kirkwood and Christian Lundgaard looking to close the points gap on leader Alex Palou. Indianapolis Colts veteran pass rusher Grover Stewart says despite being in the league for a long time, he's never too old to learn something new about the game.
12: Experience-wise, I feel like I'm a 10-year vet, but like you always

0: Always could learn something new, so I'm always willing to learn. Younger people too, though. 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
2: News, I'm Therese Crowley. U.S. Central Command pounding Iran in daylight strikes after last night's seven-hour session. The strikes escalating, and President Trump tells Fox's Trey Yingst it's going to get worse when the U.S. hits Iran's electric grid and bridges next week till it comes back to the table.
3: I think they have no choice.
4: Why haven't they yet?
3: I think if I didn't do the way I'm doing, they would never make a deal. They would have never made a deal with Obama. That deal was the worst deal. What they did sign was a worthless piece of paper.
2: Acting Attorney General Todd Blanche in first Senate confirmation hearings with Jeffrey Epstein survivors objecting because some of their names were exposed when Blanche released millions of Epstein files. Greetings from Canada. Smoke from Thunder Bay wildfires browning the skies from the Midwest across New York down to Cincinnati and D.C. atop a heat wave. 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
9: What you can't beat, you've got a treat. This is Network Indiana. I'm Ryan Hedrick. Temperatures expected to climb into the 90s with highs reaching 95 degrees over the next couple of days as a heat advisory goes into effect at noon.
10: With heat indices expected from the mid-90s up to possibly 102 to maybe 105. It's not quite as terrible as we had last month, but still not fun.
9: Casey Fusa, National Weather Service, Indianapolis, says rain chances could increase heading into the weekend. Nothing looks severe, but the forecast will change as we get closer to Saturday. You don't want to get it or you will regret it. That's what health officials are saying about a parasitic illness that causes severe diarrhea and stomach cramps and nausea and loss of appetite. It's called cyclosporiasis, and so far there have been 206 cases reported statewide. Former Indianapolis Mayor Greg Ballard making a push to create a new political party in Indiana called the Lincoln Party. On Tuesday, he turned in more than 41,000 verified signatures that could put him on the ballot as a candidate for Secretary of State in November.
11: I think it's something that really does open up the system that really needed to be open and will provide opportunities not just this year, but opportunities into the future to make sure we get good candidates throughout the state of Indiana running for office again.
9: Ballard says the Indiana Secretary of State's office has until August 8th to officially approve the verified signatures. If that happens, he would become the first independent candidate more than 30 years to make a statewide ballot in Indiana. A former state rep officially back in the capital city, CEO of Gaylor Electric, Chuck Goodrich, is stepping into the role of Commerce Secretary.
12: Our job is simple. We should ask ourselves one question, and that is, how do we create more opportunities?
9: This is Network Indiana.

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1: Marshall County Sheriff's deputies made an arrest of two people for possession. I'm Rusty Nixon, Max 98.3 FM News. February 21st at 1:20 a.m., a Marshall County Sheriff's Deputy K-9 unit conducted a traffic stop with a vehicle in the area of 7th Road and King Road. Driver of the vehicle was identified as 39-year-old Kyle Lysak. The passenger was identified as 48-year-old Rachel Burdine. During the traffic stop, K-9 Diesel conducted an open-air sniff around the vehicle and alerted to the presence of narcotic odors inside. A probable cause search of the vehicle resulted in deputies locating multiple firearms, suspected fentanyl, methamphetamine, and drug paraphernalia. Lysak and Burdine were both booked into the Marshall County Jail for possession of methamphetamine, possession of cocaine or a narcotic drug with an enhancing circumstance, and possession of paraphernalia. Suspects are considered innocent until proven guilty in a court of law. Average gasoline prices in Indiana have fallen 12.6 cents a gallon in the last week, averaging $2.67 a gallon today. That's according to Gas Buddy's survey of 3,271 stations in Indiana. Prices in Indiana are 20.8 cents a gallon lower than a month ago and stand 23.3 cents a gallon lower than a year ago. National average price of diesel has increased 6.2 cents compared to a week ago and stands at $3.686 a gallon. Lowest reported prices around Marshall County, $2.64 in Argus, $2.99 in Bourbon. Bremen reporting $2.59 is the lowest price. Culver at $2.84, Plymouth at $2.49, and La Paz at $2.59. According to Gas Buddy's price reports, cheapest station in the state was priced at $2.24 a gallon yesterday, and the most expensive at $3.39 a gallon, a difference of $1.15 a gallon. National average price of gasoline has risen 1.2 cents a gallon in the last week, averaging $2.88 a gallon today. Gas Buddy is North America's trusted fuel savings platform, helping consumers fuel up for less for over 25 years at gasbuddy.com. An investigation into Indiana's rental market reveals a statewide collapse of housing safety. Jeanette Cruz has more.
2: 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If you're living in these conditions, officials say a paper trail is your best defense. Don't stay silent. 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
3: 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This morning, sunny with a high near 93. Tonight, partly cloudy with a low around 70. Looking ahead to Thursday, areas of smoke with mostly sunny skies and a high near 92. Currently, it's 78 and clear. I'm Bill Banks. 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
7: This is a Bloomberg Money Minute. Some positivity on Wall Street with inflation concerns easing. The producer price index, excluding food and energy, increased less than expected last month from a year ago. Energy, transportation, and warehouse prices declined. Food prices fell for the first time in 3 months. Morgan Stanley shares gaining. That's after it joined Wall Street rivals' stock trading boom. Traders set another record last quarter. The U.S. and Canada now contradicting each other on the terms of their Detroit Bridge deal. Canada says debt costs for the Gordie Howe International Bridge will be factored into the calculation of the bridge's profit. The U.S. saying they will not. That could affect the U.S. share of toll profits. The bridge is supposed to open later this month. And Lucid continuing to fend off bankruptcy rumors. The EV maker has burned through more than $5 billion since the start of last year and has never made money. This report is sponsored by Vanguard Investor Choice, a proxy voting program for eligible Vanguard Index funds. Denise Pellegrini, Bloomberg Radio.

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10: 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Hoosier Ag Today's founder, Gary Troyt, was recently honored with a Farm Broadcaster of the Year Award from our National Association of Farm Broadcasting. A big Texas hats off to you, Gary. 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Congratulations, Gary, on a job well done.
11: Still seeking a fix for Prop 12. I'm Eric Pfeiffer. This is Hoosier Ag Today. Farm bill talks continue on Capitol Hill as Senate Ag Chair John Bozeman from Arkansas works to get 60 votes to pass their version. Indiana Farm Bureau National Affairs Director Brantley Seifers joined me on the latest Indiana Ag Policy podcast to discuss where things sit currently. He says finding a fix to California's Prop 12, this so-called animal welfare law that veterinarians and pork producers actually say is less safe for their sows, is their top priority at the federal level. It's included in the House version of the farm bill, but not the Senate draft. California imports over 98% of its pork, putting the compliance burden on Midwest pork producers.
12: We're all for California being able to regulate themselves, regulate their state. When they start telling Hoosier producers how they can do the things that they do every single day, they're the experts. That's where we have a problem with it.
11: Watch the Indiana Ag Policy Podcast on our Facebook page. I'm Eric Pfeiffer, Hoosier Ag Today, Indiana's farm network for 20 years.
13: 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This morning, sunny with a high near 93. Tonight, partly cloudy with a low around 70. Looking ahead to Thursday, areas of smoke with mostly sunny skies and a high near 92. Currently, it's 78 and clear. I'm Bill Banks. 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
11: Hey
15: ABC News, I'm Chuck Sievertson. On Capitol Hill, to be questioned about making his job permanent, Acting Attorney General Todd Blanche before the Senate Judiciary Committee. They've all been making opening comments. Blanche.
19: I'm proud of what we've done to help American families see safer streets and to have a fair shot at the life they're working to build.
15: Illinois Democratic Senator Dick Durbin.
20: The president decided to fire the predecessor of Mr. Blanche after just 14 months on the job, after courts and grand juries blocked her from prosecuting the president's political opponents.
15: After more missile attacks on Iran, a new threat from President Trump.
21: We're going to knock out all their power plants. We're going to knock out all their bridges unless they get to the table and negotiate.
15: Iran threatening to stop all energy exports from the region. The monthly producer price index tracking wholesale prices is 5.5% higher than a year ago. This is ABC News. Confirmed cases of Ebola in the Democratic Republic of Congo have reached over 2,000, including over 750 deaths, say government data. Today is the second semifinal in the World Cup, defending champs Argentina facing England. This after Spain beat France. The game's in Atlanta, 3 p.m. Eastern. A normal workday for tree trimmers Isaac and Andrew Reyes in Ponca City, Oklahoma, turning into a long road to recovery. A cable snapped and they both fell 45 feet to the ground. Isaac.
22: Both knew it was going to happen. He blew right through his bucket on the ground, and my legs absorbed all the force. And yeah, it's pretty much the last thing we remember.
15: Isaac has a broken leg and two broken ankles. His brother Andrew has a fractured jaw, broken nose.
23: It's been a blessing, shocking for sure. Blessing a lot of good people in the city.
15: That comment noting how friends and family set up a GoFundMe online. And local restaurant is hosting a fundraiser for them later this month. Chuck Sievertson, ABC News.
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28: What you can't beat, you've got to treat. This is Network Indiana. I'm Ryan Hedrick. Temperatures expected to climb into the 90s with highs reaching 95 degrees over the next couple of days as a heat advisory goes into effect at noon.
29: With heat indices expected from the mid-90s up to possibly 102 to maybe 105. It's not quite as terrible as we had last month, but still not fun.
28: Casey Fusaw, National Weather Service, Indianapolis, says rain chances could increase heading into the weekend. Nothing looks severe, but the forecast will change as we get closer to Saturday. You don't want to get it or you will regret it. That's what health officials are saying about a parasitic illness that causes severe diarrhea and stomach cramps and nausea and loss of appetite. It's called cyclosporiasis, and so far there have been 206 cases reported statewide. Former Indianapolis Mayor Greg Ballard making a push to create a new political party in Indiana called the Lincoln Party. On Tuesday, he turned in more than 41,000 verified signatures that could put him on the ballot as a candidate for Secretary of State in November.
30: It's something that really does open up the system that really needed to be open and will provide opportunities, not just this year, but opportunities into the future, to make sure we get good candidates throughout the state of Indiana running for office again.
28: Ballard says the Indiana Secretary of State's office has until August 8th to officially approve the verified signatures. If that happens, he would become the first independent candidate more than 30 years to make a statewide ballot in Indiana. A former state rep officially back in the capital city, CEO of Gaylor Electric, Chuck Goodrich, is stepping into the role of Commerce Secretary.
31: Our job is simple. We should ask ourselves one question, and that is, how do we create more opportunities?
28: This is Network Indiana.

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1: 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This morning, sunny with a high near 93. Tonight, partly cloudy with a low around 70. Looking ahead to Thursday, areas of smoke with mostly sunny skies and a high near 92. Currently, it's 78 and clear. I'm Bill Banks. 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
6: This is a Bloomberg Money Minute. Some positivity on Wall Street with inflation concerns easing. The producer price index, excluding food and energy, increased less than expected last month from a year ago. Energy, transportation, and warehouse prices declined. Food prices fell for the first time in 3 months. Morgan Stanley shares gaining. That's after it joined Wall Street rivals' stock trading boom. Traders set another record last quarter. The U.S. and Canada now contradicting each other on the terms of their Detroit Bridge deal. Canada says debt costs for the Gordie Howe International Bridge will be factored into the calculation of the bridge's profit. The U.S. saying they will not. That could affect the U.S. share of toll profits. The bridge is supposed to open later this month. And Lucid continuing to fend off bankruptcy rumors. The EV maker has burned through more than $5 billion since the start of last year and has never made money. This report is sponsored by Vanguard Investor Choice, a proxy voting program for eligible Vanguard Index funds. Denise Pellegrini, Bloomberg Radio.
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11: 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I'm Eric Pfeiffer. This is Hoosier Ag Today.
3: Farm bill talks continue on Capitol Hill as Senate Ag Chair John Bozeman from Arkansas works to get 60 votes to pass their version. Indiana Farm Bureau National Affairs Director Brantley Seifers joined me on the latest Indiana Ag Policy podcast to discuss where things sit currently. He says finding a fix to California's Prop 12, this so-called animal welfare law that veterinarians and pork producers actually say is less safe for their sows, is their top priority at the federal level. It's included in the House version of the farm bill, but not the Senate draft. California imports over 98% of its pork, putting the compliance burden on Midwest pork producers.
11: We're all for California being able to regulate themselves, regulate their state. 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That's where we have a problem with it.
3: 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I'm Eric Pfeiffer, Hoosier Ag Today, Indiana's farm network for 20 years.
12: Turning now to funeral arrangements. 48-year-old Mark Patrick Royce of Portage passed away on July 2nd. Arrangements have been entrusted to O'Donnell Funeral Home for 48-year-old Mark Patrick Royce of Portage. 47-year-old Eric B. Richardson of Knox passed away July 12th. There will be a visitation to take place today, Wednesday, July 15th, from 4 to 7 p.m. Central Time at Calvary Baptist Church on State Road 10 in Knox. A funeral service will take place tomorrow, Thursday, July 16th at noon Central Time, with visitation 1 hour prior to services, also at Calvary Baptist Church. MC Smith Funeral Home in Knox is handling arrangements for 47-year-old Eric B. Richardson of Knox. 72-year-old Roy Dean Smith of Grovertown passed away October 23rd. Burial will take place Saturday, July 18th at noon Central Time at Eagle Creek Cemetery in Knox, where military graveside services will be conducted. Memorials may be made to Muscular Dystrophy Association, and services have been entrusted to Bremen and Son Memorial Chapel for 72-year-old Roy Dean Smith of Grovertown. Remember, you can find complete obituary information online at WKVI.com.
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1: 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This morning, sunny with a high near 93. Tonight, partly cloudy with a low around 70. Looking ahead to Thursday, areas of smoke with mostly sunny skies and a high near 92. Currently, it's 78 and clear. I'm Bill Banks. For your local forecast 24/7, visit WKVI.com.
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15: AP News, I'm Haya Punjwani. The U.S. has reimposed a blockade on Iran after Tehran's attacks on ships in the Strait of Hormuz. AP's John Gambrell reports.
16: The U.S. Navy has restarted a blockade of Iranian ports. Now, this blockade is aimed at stopping Iran from getting its crude oil to the international market. And that's important because crude oil is a main driver of Iran's economy. Now, this comes as Iran has been attacking ships going through the Strait of Hormuz on a route that is hugging the coastline of Oman. Tehran has insisted that any ship going through the strait must do so on a route through Iranian waters and must follow the instructions of Iran's paramilitary Revolutionary Guard.
15: During a Senate Judiciary Committee hearing, ranking member Dick Durbin tells Acting Attorney General Todd Blanche he's too focused on doing President Trump's bidding.
17: In less than 18 months at the Department of Justice, you've shown you're still President Trump's personal attorney. Your tenure can be summed up in the four words you said, quote, "I love you, sir," to President Trump. This was your response when you were asked what you would say to him. This nation deserves an attorney general who loves the Constitution, more than any single president.
15: There's a new memoir by former President Joe Biden.
13: Former President Joe Biden talks about his decision to not run for re-election, among other topics, in a new memoir. And Biden released a video to accompany his announcement.
18: It's about the challenge we faced as a nation, about the decisions I made, why I made them. Leading the country through COVID, rebuilding our economy, and restoring our democracy after the attack on January 6th.
13: Promise Me America will be released November 17th. Donna Water, Washington.
15: This is AP News. Relatives and friends of Thai fire victims collect bodies in Bangkok as the death toll climbs to 32.
19: Initial details about the victims say 18 of the dead were women and 9 were men. On Wednesday morning at the Institute of Forensic Medicine in Bangkok, more loved ones assembled to identify and collect bodies. Among them, the family and friends of Puttipong Pudmon, keyboardist in a band with a pub, who was killed. Sister Chanyan Ach Pudmon tells the AP, "If I can be his representative, I think he would say he doesn't want to see everyone sad and cry. He would not want everyone to see him as he is now, but please remember his smile on stage playing music that he loves." Whereupon, Fonsi D was at the bar when the fire broke out, but managed to escape. Her friend, Sachi Yadi Amatahin, died in the fire. Whereupon arrived at the institute with her friend's relatives to collect her body. She says she could smell gas for around 5 to 10 minutes in the bar, and the fire started after she went into the bathroom. I'm Charles Villalesma.
15: I'm Haya Pinjwani.
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22: 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This is Network Indiana. I'm Ryan Hedrick. Temperatures expected to climb into the 90s with highs reaching 95 degrees over the next couple of days as a heat advisory goes into effect at noon.
23: With heat indices expected from the mid-90s up to possibly 102 to maybe 105. It's not quite as terrible as we had last month, but still not fun.
22: Casey Fusa, National Weather Service, Indianapolis, says rain chances could increase heading into the weekend. Nothing looks severe, but the forecast will change as we get closer to Saturday. You don't want to get it or you will regret it. That's what health officials are saying about a parasitic illness that causes severe diarrhea and stomach cramps and nausea and loss of appetite. It's called cyclosporiasis, and so far there have been 206 cases reported statewide. Former Indianapolis Mayor Greg Ballard making a push to create a new political party in Indiana called the Lincoln Party. On Tuesday, he turned in more than 41,000 verified signatures that could put him on the ballot as a candidate for Secretary of State in November.
24: It's something that really does open up the system that really needed to be open and will provide opportunities, not just this year, but opportunities into the future to make sure we get good candidates throughout the state of Indiana running for office again.
22: Ballard says the Indiana Secretary of State's office has until August 8th to officially approve the verified signatures. If that happens, he would become the first independent candidate more than 30 years to make a statewide ballot in Indiana. A former state rep officially back in the capital city, CEO of Gaylor Electric, Chuck Goodrich, is stepping into the role of Commerce Secretary.
25: Our job is simple. We should ask ourselves one question, and that is, how do we create more opportunities?
22: This is Network Indiana.

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1: Marshall County Sheriff's deputies made an arrest of two people for possession. I'm Rusty Nixon, Max 98.3 FM News. February 21st at 1:20 a.m., Marshall County Sheriff's Deputy K-9 Unit conducted a traffic stop with a vehicle in the area of 7th Road and King Road. Driver of the vehicle was identified as 39-year-old Kyle Lysak. The passenger was identified as 48-year-old Rachel Burdine. During the traffic stop, K-9 Diesel conducted an open-air sniff around the vehicle and alerted to the presence of narcotic odors inside. A probable cause search of the vehicle resulted in deputies locating multiple firearms, suspected fentanyl, methamphetamine, and drug paraphernalia. Lysak and Burdine were both booked into the Marshall County Jail for possession of methamphetamine, possession of cocaine or a narcotic drug with an enhancing circumstance, and possession of paraphernalia. Suspects are considered innocent until proven guilty in a court of law. Average gasoline prices in Indiana have fallen 12.6 cents a gallon in the last week, averaging $2.67 a gallon today. That's according to Gas Buddy's survey of 3,271 stations in Indiana. Prices in Indiana are 20.8 cents a gallon lower than a month ago and stand 23.3 cents a gallon lower than a year ago. National average price of diesel has increased 6.2 cents compared to a week ago and stands at $3.686 a gallon. Lowest reported prices around Marshall County: $2.64 in Argus, $2.99 in Bourbon. Bremen reporting $2.59 as the lowest price. Culver at $2.84, Plymouth at $2.49, and La Paz at $2.59. According to Gas Buddy's price reports, cheapest station in the state was priced at $2.24 a gallon yesterday, and the most expensive at $3.39 a gallon, a difference of $1.15 a gallon. National average price of gasoline has risen 1.2 cents a gallon in the last week, averaging $2.88 a gallon today. 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An investigation into Indiana's rental market reveals a statewide collapse of housing safety. Jeanette Cruz has more.
2: 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But the crisis isn't just in the walls, it's in the books. 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Don't stay silent. 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
12: ABC News, I'm Chuck Sievertson. President Trump has countermanded the order of an ICE official saying that vehicle stops by immigration police cannot be suspended. This after recent deaths during traffic stops in Maine and Texas. A member of all ICE teams will wear a body camera, says Homeland Security. Being questioned today by the Senate Judiciary Committee about making his job permanent, Acting Attorney General Todd Blanche.
13: I'm proud of what we've done to help American families see safer streets and to have a fair shot at the life they're working to build.
12: New threat from President Trump against Iran.
14: We're going to knock out all their power plants. We're going to knock out all their bridges unless they get to the table and negotiate.
12: Iran's threatening to stop all energy exports from the region. New numbers about the cost of living this morning. The producer price index, tracking prices at the wholesale level, a smaller increase last month, but prices were still 5.5% higher than a year ago. This is ABC News. Searches in San Francisco Bay for three people still missing after a boat went down overnight near Alcatraz. ABC's Trevor Ault.
15: Coast Guard racing to the scene, but by the time they arrived, the bottom two levels of that three-level cruiser were underwater. It's unclear if anyone was wearing a life vest. One passenger rushed to shore was later pronounced dead. 13 passengers were safely rescued. Three people were taken to the hospital with injuries.
12: A blacksmith, a stable boy, a soldier, a slave. The faces and stories of these and others from an ancient Roman city in modern Hungary have been brought to life for a new exhibition in Budapest. They've created highly detailed faces from over a dozen skulls found in the ancient city of Aquincum. DNA analysis and other techniques from archaeology and anthropology were used to determine how the people may have looked in life nearly 2,000 years ago. The title of the exhibition is Once We Were Like You. Chuck Sievertson, ABC News.
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19: Moving in with quiet precision. This is Network Indiana. I'm Ryan Hedrick. It's going to be a hot one today with feels like temperatures climbing into the upper 90s. If you're spending any time at all outside, take precautions because heat-related illness can happen quickly.
20: It does not take long, especially if you're in some of the more sensitive groups, just young, old, pregnant, live in a house without AC. It takes even less time just because you're exposed to that heat all the time.
19: Forecaster Casey Fuson, National Weather Service, Indianapolis, says drink plenty of water and take breaks if you're going to be outside. President Trump says the U.S. will keep striking Iran until he decides it's enough. In an interview with Fox News last night, he said the only way to deal with Iran is through strength, and that usually affects gas prices, but not here in the Hoosier state because of the gas tax holiday and the war going on in Iran. Gas prices dipping overnight to $3.20 a gallon, down a penny from where they were. Governor Braun's gas tax holiday is making Indiana enjoy some of the lowest gas prices in the country right now. Two men shot last night in Fort Wayne on the city's northeast side. This as the Fort Wayne City Council has pushed back a vote again on renewing its contract with Flock, the company behind the city's surveillance and license plate reading cameras. Flock cameras are installed at 36 locations in Fort Wayne, and council members want to talk about transparency and how those cameras collect data before they move forward. The Indiana Fever back at home tonight against one of the hottest teams in the WNBA, the Golden State Valkyries, who have won 7 in a row. Tip-off at 8 Eastern. Caitlin Clark, who's dealing with a back injury, should be in the lineup. This is Network Indiana.
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0: I miss him a lot, but I know he's in heaven, and I know he's making an impact there as well.
22: 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This morning, sunny with a high near 93. Tonight, partly cloudy with a low around 70. Looking ahead to Thursday, areas of smoke with mostly sunny skies and a high near 92. Currently, it's 78 and clear. I'm Bill Banks. 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
27: This is a Bloomberg Money Minute. The struggling California-based upscale EV maker Lucid insisting it is not considering filing for bankruptcy. That sent shares plunging for a time on Tuesday. But the automaker has admitted it has brought in advisors to shore up its finances. And this comes as Lucid prepares to release what is likely a make-or-break lower-priced electric engine sedan. Shares of Lucid up 19% right now. Elsewhere on Wall Street, stocks are seeing some very modest gains thanks to a better-than-expected read on wholesale inflation in June. That's lessening the chances for a rate hike from the Fed later this month. The Dow right now up 0.33%. The Nasdaq up nearly 0.5%. The S&P 0.25% higher. And oil is a little bit lower, $78.43 a barrel. And former President Joe Biden's upcoming memoir to be called Promise Me America, hitting stores November 17th. 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
12: Still seeking a fix for Prop 12. I'm Eric Pfeiffer. This is Hoosier Ag Today. Farm bill talks continue on Capitol Hill as Senate Ag Chair John Bozeman from Arkansas works to get 60 votes to pass their version. Indiana Farm Bureau National Affairs Director Brantley Seifers joined me on the latest Indiana Ag Policy podcast to discuss where things sit currently. He says finding a fix to California's Prop 12, this so-called animal welfare law that veterinarians and pork producers actually say is less safe for their sows, is their top priority at the federal level. It's included in the House version of the farm bill, but not the Senate draft. California imports over 98% of its pork, putting the compliance burden on Midwest pork producers.
6: 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When they started telling Hoosier producers how they can do the things that they do every single day, they're the experts. That's where we have a problem with it.
12: 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I'm Eric Pfeiffer, Hoosier Ag Today, Indiana's farm network for 20 years.
8: Turning now to funeral arrangements. 48-year-old Mark Patrick Royce of Portage passed away on July 2nd. Arrangements have been entrusted to O'Donnell Funeral Home for 48-year-old Mark Patrick Royce of Portage. 47-year-old Eric B.

0: July 18th at noon Central Time at Eagle Creek Cemetery in Knox, where military graveside services will be conducted. Memorials may be made to Muscular Dystrophy Association, and services have been entrusted to Bremen and Son Memorial Chapel for 72-year-old Roy Dean Smith of Grovertown. Remember, you can find complete obituary information online at WKVI.com.
1: 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This morning, sunny with a high near 93. Tonight, partly cloudy with a low around 70. Looking ahead to Thursday, areas of smoke with mostly sunny skies and a high near 92. Currently, it's 78 and clear. I'm Bill Banks. 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
7: Network Indiana Sports, I'm Kirk Darling. Caitlin Clark may or may not have a minutes restriction tonight as the Indiana Fever take on the Golden State Valkyries at home. Clark says it's been a challenge this year when it comes to matching up on certain players.
8: I've seen a lot of people just at the point, kind of mixing it up, trying to get their guard back to the matchup. So I try to feel it out early in the game, see what they do, but every team's going to mix it up from quarter to quarter, so you kind of got to be on your toes and understand how to read and manipulate the best you can.
7: Indiana is looking for their fifth win in their last six games. Indiana Pacers Summer League coach Bryce Taylor says Braden Smith has been doing well acclimating to the NBA style of play.
9: Yeah, just reading, right? Attacking and surveying. They were playing in a drop, so we had those pick and pop situations that he was playing too. So just doing a better job to continue to read those.
7: The Pacers are out in Vegas for the NBA Summer League. They'll take on the Minnesota Timberwolves later today. Indiana is 1-2 in Summer League action so far. World Cup semifinal action continues this afternoon. Argentina and England will play today at 3 p.m. Eastern. The winner will face Spain in the final later this week. They knocked off France 2-0 on Tuesday. Well, after a couple of weeks off, the NTT IndyCar Series returns to racing this weekend. They'll be on the high banks of the Nashville Super Speedway for the Music City Grand Prix. Kyle Kirkwood and Christian Lundgaard looking to close the points gap on leader Alex Palou. Indianapolis Colts veteran pass rusher Grover Stewart says despite being in the league for a long time, he's never too old to learn something new about the game.
10: Experience-wise, I feel like I'm a 10-year vet, but like you always could learn something new, so I'm always willing to learn. Younger people too, though. It's a new generation and new ways to do things, and it's always good to learn.
7: Talking to the Colts Show podcast, the team begins training camp in 2 weeks. Network Indiana Sports, I'm Kirk Darling.
11: Fox News, I'm Chris Foster. President Trump says ICE should keep using traffic stops as an enforcement tool. ICE announced most stops would be suspended after fatal shootings in Maine and Texas.
12: Well, look, it's not a policy change. It's a temporary pause. Look, we had the last couple of shootings, ICE leadership along with DHS believes they want to look at these last couple of incidents and look, is there something that could have been done better?
11: Reporters are Tom Homan on Fox. The Senate confirmation hearings today for acting Attorney General Todd Blanche to have the job long term. He says his job is securing American safety.
13: When a family can send their kids to school, walk their neighborhood after dark, and build a life without fear, every promise of the American dream is within reach. When they cannot, none of it is.
11: He faces accusations of improperly targeting Trump political enemies and mishandling the release of Jeffrey Epstein files. 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
5: Moving in with quiet precision. This is Network Indiana. I'm Ryan Hedrick. It's going to be a hot one today with feels like temperatures climbing into the upper 90s. If you're spending any time at all outside, take precautions because heat-related illness can happen quickly.
6: It does not take long, especially if you're in some of the more sensitive groups, just young, old, pregnant, live in a house without AC. It takes even less time just because you're exposed to that heat all the time.
5: Forecaster Casey Fuson, National Weather Service, Indianapolis, says drink plenty of water and take breaks if you're going to be outside. President Trump says the U.S. will keep striking Iran until he decides it's enough. In an interview with Fox News last night, he said the only way to deal with Iran is through strength, and that usually affects gas prices, but not here in the Hoosier state because of the gas tax holiday and the war going on in Iran. Gas prices dipping overnight to $3.20 a gallon, down a penny from where they were. Governor Braun's gas tax holiday is making Indiana enjoy some of the lowest gas prices in the country right now. Two men shot last night in Fort Wayne on the city's northeast side. This as the Fort Wayne City Council has pushed back a vote again on renewing its contract with Flock, the company behind the city's surveillance and license plate reading cameras. Flock cameras are installed at 36 locations in Fort Wayne, and council members want to talk about transparency and how those cameras collect data before they move forward. The Indiana Fever back at home tonight against one of the hottest teams in the WNBA, the Golden State Valkyries, who have won 7 in a row. Tip-off at 8 Eastern. Caitlin Clark, who's dealing with a back injury, should be in the lineup. This is Network Indiana.
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7: I miss him a lot. But I know he's in heaven, and I know he's making an impact there as well.
9: Marshall County Sheriff's deputies made an arrest of 2 people for possession. I'm Rusty Nixon, Max 98.3 FM News. February 21st at 1:20 a.m., a Marshall County Sheriff's Deputy K-9 unit conducted a traffic stop with a vehicle in the area of 7th Road and King Road. Driver of the vehicle was identified as 39-year-old Kyle Lysak. The passenger was identified as 48-year-old Rachel Burdine. During the traffic stop, K-9 Diesel conducted an open-air sniff around the vehicle and alerted to the presence of narcotic odors inside. A probable cause search of the vehicle resulted in deputies locating multiple firearms, suspected fentanyl, methamphetamine, and drug paraphernalia. Lysak and Burdine were both booked into the Marshall County Jail for possession of methamphetamine, possession of cocaine or a narcotic drug with an enhancing circumstance, and possession of paraphernalia. Suspects are considered innocent until proven guilty in a court of law. Average gasoline prices in Indiana have fallen 12.6 cents a gallon in the last week. averaging $2.67 a gallon today. That's according to Gas Buddy's survey of 3,271 stations in Indiana. Prices in Indiana are 20.8 cents a gallon lower than a month ago and stand 23.3 cents a gallon lower than a year ago. National average price of diesel has increased 6.2 cents compared to a week ago and stands at 3.686 a gallon. Lowest reported prices around Marshall County, 264 in Argus, 299 in Bourbon. Bremen reporting 259 as the lowest price. Culver at 284, Plymouth at 249, and La Paz at 259. According to Gas Buddy's price reports, cheapest station in the state was priced at $2.24 a gallon yesterday, and the most expensive at $3.39 a gallon, a difference of $1.15 a gallon. National average price of gasoline has risen 1.2 cents a gallon in the last week, averaging $2.88 a gallon today. Gas Buddy is North America's trusted fuel savings platform, helping consumers fuel up for less for over 25 years at gasbuddy.com. An investigation into Indiana's rental market reveals a statewide collapse of housing safety. Jeanette Cruz has more.
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11: 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This morning, sunny with a high near 93. Tonight, partly cloudy with a low around 70. Looking ahead to Thursday, areas of smoke with mostly sunny skies and a high near 92. Currently, it's 78 and clear. I'm Bill Banks. 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
17: This is a Bloomberg Money Minute. The struggling California-based upscale EV maker Lucid insisting it is not considering filing for bankruptcy. That sent shares plunging for a time on Tuesday. But the automaker has admitted it has brought in advisors to shore up its finances. And this comes as Lucid prepares to release what is likely a make-or-break lower-priced electric engine sedan. Shares of Lucid up 19% right now. Elsewhere on Wall Street, stocks are seeing some very modest gains thanks to a better-than-expected read on wholesale inflation in June. That's lessening the chances for a rate hike from the Fed later this month. The Dow right now up 0.33%. The Nasdaq up nearly 0.5%. The S&P 0.25% higher. And oil is a little bit lower, $78.43 a barrel. And former President Joe Biden's upcoming memoir to be called Promise Me America, hitting stores November 17th. 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
17: Still seeking a fix for Prop 12. I'm Eric Pfeiffer. This is Hoosier Ag Today. Farm bill talks continue on Capitol Hill as Senate Ag Chair John Bozeman from Arkansas works to get 60 votes to pass their version. Indiana Farm Bureau National Affairs Director Brantley Seifers joined me on the latest Indiana Ag Policy podcast to discuss where things sit currently. He says finding a fix to California's Prop 12, this so-called animal welfare law that veterinarians and pork producers actually say is less safe for their sows, is their top priority at the federal level. It's included in the House version of the farm bill, but not the Senate draft. California imports over 98% of its pork, putting the compliance burden on Midwest pork producers.
24: We're all for California being able to regulate themselves, regulate their state. 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
11: 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This morning, sunny with a high near 93. Tonight, partly cloudy with a low around 70. Looking ahead to Thursday, areas of smoke with mostly sunny skies and a high near 92. Currently, it's 78 and clear. I'm Bill Banks. 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
17: ABC News, I'm Chuck Sievertson. President Trump has countermanded the order of an ICE official
0: saying that vehicle stops by immigration police cannot be suspended. This after recent deaths during traffic stops in Maine and Texas. A member of all ICE teams will wear a body camera, says Homeland Security. Being questioned today by the Senate Judiciary Committee about making his job permanent, Acting Attorney General Todd Blanche.
1: I'm proud of what we've done to help American families see safer streets and to have a fair shot at the life they're working to build.
0: New threat from President Trump against Iran.
2: We're going to knock out all their power plants. We're going to knock out all their bridges unless they get to the table and negotiate.
0: Iran's threatening to stop all energy exports from the region. New numbers about the cost of living this morning. The producer price index, tracking prices at the wholesale level, a smaller increase last month, but prices were still 5.5% higher than a year ago. This is ABC News. Searches in San Francisco Bay for three people still missing after a boat went down overnight near Alcatraz. ABC's Trevor Ault.
3: Coast Guard racing to the scene, but by the time they arrived, the bottom two levels of that three-level cruiser were underwater. It's unclear if anyone was wearing a life vest. One passenger rushed to shore was later pronounced dead. 13 passengers were safely rescued. Three people were taken to the hospital with injuries.
0: A blacksmith, a stable boy, a soldier, a slave. The faces and stories of these and others from an ancient Roman city in modern Hungary have been brought to life for a new exhibition in Budapest. They've created highly detailed faces from over a dozen skulls found in the ancient city of Aquincum. DNA analysis and other techniques from archaeology and anthropology were used to determine how the people may have looked in life nearly 2,000 years ago. The title of the exhibition is Once We Were Like You. Chuck Sievertson, ABC News.
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5: Moving in with quiet precision. This is Network Indiana. I'm Ryan Hedrick. It's going to be a hot one today with feels like temperatures climbing into the upper 90s. If you're spending any time at all outside, take precautions because heat-related illness can happen quickly.
6: It does not take long, especially if you're in some of the more sensitive groups, just young, old, pregnant, live in a house without AC, it takes even less time just because you're exposed to that heat all the time.
5: Forecaster Casey Fuson, National Weather Service, Indianapolis, says drink plenty of water and take breaks if you're going to be outside. President Trump says the U.S. will keep striking Iran until he decides it's enough. In an interview with Fox News last night, he said the only way to deal with Iran is through strength, and that usually affects gas prices, but not here in the Hoosier state because of the gas tax holiday and the war going on in Iran. Gas prices dipping overnight to $3.20 a gallon, down a penny from where they were. Governor Braun's gas tax holiday is making Indiana enjoy some of the lowest gas prices in the country right now. Two men shot last night in Fort Wayne on the city's northeast side. This as the Fort Wayne City Council has pushed back a vote again on renewing its contract with Flock, the company behind the city's surveillance and license plate reading cameras. Flock cameras are installed at 36 locations in Fort Wayne, and council members want to talk about transparency and how those cameras collect data before they move forward. The Indiana Fever back at home tonight against one of the hottest teams in the WNBA, the Golden State Valkyries, who have won 7 in a row. Tip-off at 8 Eastern. Caitlin Clark, who's dealing with a back injury, should be in the lineup. This is Network Indiana.
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7: I miss him a lot, but I know he's in heaven, and I know he's making an impact there as well.
15: 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This morning, sunny with a high near 93. Tonight, partly cloudy with a low around 70. Looking ahead to Thursday, areas of smoke with mostly sunny skies and a high near 92. Currently, it's 78 and clear. I'm Bill Banks. 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
17: This is a Bloomberg Money Minute. The struggling California-based upscale EV maker Lucid insisting it is not considering filing for bankruptcy. That sent shares plunging for a time on Tuesday. But the automaker has admitted it has brought in advisors to shore up its finances. And this comes as Lucid prepares to release what is likely a make-or-break lower-priced electric engine sedan. Shares of Lucid up 19% right now. Elsewhere on Wall Street, stocks are seeing some very modest gains thanks to a better-than-expected read on wholesale inflation in June. That's lessening the chances for a rate hike from the Fed later this month. The Dow right now up 0.33%. The Nasdaq up nearly 0.5%. The S&P 0.25% higher. And oil is a little bit lower, $78.43 a barrel. And former President Joe Biden's upcoming memoir to be called Promise Me America, hitting stores November 17th. 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
9: Still seeking a fix for Prop 12. I'm Eric Pfeiffer. This is Hoosier Ag Today. Farm bill talks continue on Capitol Hill as Senate Ag Chair John Bozeman from Arkansas works to get 60 votes to pass their version. Indiana Farm Bureau National Affairs Director Brantley Seifers joined me on the latest Indiana Ag Policy podcast to discuss where things sit currently. He says finding a fix to California's Prop 12, this so-called animal welfare law that veterinarians and pork producers actually say is less safe for their sows, is their top priority at the federal level. It's included in the House version of the farm bill, but not the Senate draft. California imports over 98% of its pork, putting the compliance burden on Midwest pork producers.
11: 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When they started telling Hoosier producers how they can do the things that they do every single day, they're the experts. That's where we have a problem with it.
9: 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I'm Eric Pfeiffer, Hoosier Ag Today, Indiana's farm network for 20 years.
16: Turning now to funeral arrangements. 48-year-old Mark Patrick Royce of Portage passed away on July 2nd. Arrangements have been entrusted to O'Donnell Funeral Home for 48-year-old Mark Patrick Royce of Portage. 47-year-old Eric B. Richardson of Knox passed away July 12th. There will be a visitation to take place today, Wednesday, July 15th, from 4 to 7 p.m. Central Time at Calvary Baptist Church on State Road 10 in Knox. A funeral service will take place tomorrow, Thursday, July 16th at noon Central Time, with visitation 1 hour prior to services, also at Calvary Baptist Church. MC Smith Funeral Home in Knox is handling arrangements for 47-year-old Eric B. Richardson of Knox. 72-year-old Roy Dean Smith of Grovertown passed away October 23rd. Burial will take place Saturday, July 18th at noon Central Time at Eagle Creek Cemetery in Knox, where military graveside services will be conducted. Memorials may be made to Muscular Dystrophy Association, and services have been entrusted to Bremen and Son Memorial Chapel for 72-year-old Roy Dean Smith of Grovertown. Remember, you can find complete obituary information online at WKVI.com.
19: 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Starting today, an air quality alert is in effect for the listening area. This morning, sunny with a high near 93. Tonight, partly cloudy with a low around 70. Looking ahead to Thursday, areas of smoke with mostly sunny skies and a high near 92. Currently, it's 78 and clear. I'm Bill Banks. 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
21: AP News, I'm Haya Kunjwani. Acting Attorney General Todd Blanche is confronting questions about his brief but turbulent tenure at the Department of Justice. Testifying before the Senate Judiciary Committee, Blanche says the Biden administration upended faith in the justice system by targeting political opponents.
22: Above all, we are restoring American trust. In recent years, we watched the Justice Department turned against many of you and a former president. And it damaged the public's faith in justice. We are fixing that.
21: AP correspondent Luke Garrett reports the House has passed a bill to make daylight saving time permanent.
24: The bill is passed.
29: On Tuesday, the U.S. House of Representatives passed a bill which would make daylight saving time permanent. Daylight saving time is the period between spring and fall where clocks in most parts of the U.S. are set 1 hour ahead of standard time. Proponents have argued the change would provide more daylight during the time that Americans are most active, while detractors have said it could lead to potentially more hazardous winter mornings for children heading to school and people driving to work in darkness. For most Americans, it will simply mean keeping the extra hour of daylight in the evening that they get when it's daylight saving time, and it's a choice supported by 56% of adults. The White House also weighed in before the House vote, calling the Sunshine Protection Act a common sense reform. The Senate would have to pass the bill before it could become law, but if the House has its way, there will be no turning back the clock.
0: In his final Prime Minister question session, British Prime Minister Keir Starmer tells lawmakers he's proud of his achievements.
2: And after 2 years, we've stabilised the economy. We have invested heavily in our public services. We put better protections in for children, particularly on child poverty. We've strengthened our defence and we've enhanced our international reputation. I'm proud to leave this country in a better shape than I found it.
0: This is AP News.
3: I'm Seth Sutel, and this is Markets in a Minute. Technology stocks are leading markets higher as winners of the AI boom gather strength following several shaky weeks. The S&P 500 rose 0.2% in the first hour of trading Wednesday. The index is on track for its fourth gain in the last 5 days. The Dow added 258 points, that's about 0.5%. The Nasdaq Composite rose 0.3%. Stocks got some help from another report showing that inflation slowed in the U.S. last month. Treasury yields moved lower in the bond market. The yield on the 10-year Treasury fell to 4.56%. Seth Sutel, New York.
0: Argentina will face England in a World Cup semifinal match that will pit soccer great Lionel Messi against the young superstar Jude Bellingham. The winner will meet Spain, whose defensive prowess and swagger allowed them to clinch a spot in the World Cup final with a 2-0 win against France.
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0: I'm Haya Pinjwani, AP News.
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5: Moving in with quiet precision. This is Network Indiana. I'm Ryan Hedrick. It's going to be a hot one today with feels like temperatures climbing into the upper 90s. If you're spending any time at all outside, take precautions because heat-related illness can happen quickly.
6: It does not take long, especially if you're in some of the more sensitive groups, just young, old, pregnant, live in a house without AC, it takes even less time just because you're exposed to that heat all the time.
5: Forecaster Casey Fuson, National Weather Service, Indianapolis, says drink plenty of water and take breaks if you're going to be outside. President Trump says the U.S. will keep striking Iran until he decides it's enough. In an interview with Fox News last night, he said the only way to deal with Iran is through strength, and that usually affects gas prices, but not here in the Hoosier State because of the gas tax holiday and the war going on in Iran. Gas prices dipping overnight to $3.20 a gallon, down a penny from where they were. Governor Braun's gas tax holiday is making Indiana enjoy some of the lowest gas prices in the country right now. Two men shot last night in Fort Wayne on the city's northeast side. This as the Fort Wayne City Council has pushed back a vote again on renewing its contract with Flock, the company behind the city's surveillance and license plate reading cameras. Flock cameras are installed at 36 locations in Fort Wayne, and council members want to talk about transparency and how those cameras collect data before they move forward. The Indiana Fever back at home tonight against one of the hottest teams in the WNBA, the Golden State Valkyries, who have won 7 in a row. Tip-off at 8 Eastern. Caitlin Clark, who's dealing with a back injury, should be in the lineup. This is Network Indiana.
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7: I miss him a lot, but I know he's in heaven, and I know he's making an impact there as well.
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10: Town of Culver will begin construction on the Lakeshore Drive widening project starting on Monday, September 15th. That construction zone is located on Lakeshore Drive between State Road 10 and Academy Road. Two-way traffic will be closed. However, the town will try to maintain single-lane traffic through the area to provide access to Park and Shop as well as the First National Bank of Monterey. Any concerns or questions can be addressed to kdante@townofculver.org. The Marshall County Board of Finance will meet on Monday, September 15th at 10:30 a.m. or immediately following the commissioners' meeting in room 203 of the Marshall County building. Purpose of that meeting is for the discussion of interest earned on county accounts. On September 10th at 1:58 a.m., Plymouth police are dispatched to Baker Street for a report of a domestic violence in progress. Arriving at the scene, officers determined that the crime was not in progress and that the report had been made falsely. The calling party was eventually identified and located traveling west on Baker Street near Columbus. A traffic stop was initiated. The driver of the vehicle, Nolan Z. Kalka, 25 of South Bend, was found to be operating the vehicle while intoxicated. Kalka was arrested and charged with false reporting, obstruction of justice, and operating a vehicle with a BAC over .15. He was taken to the Marshall County Jail and issued a court date and bond. Suspects are considered innocent until proven guilty in a court of law.
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19: From the Tri-County Weather Center, I'm Bill Banks on All News 1520 WKVI. 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This morning, sunny with a high near 93. Tonight, partly cloudy with a low around 70. Looking ahead to Thursday, areas of smoke with mostly sunny skies and a high near 92. Currently, it's 78 and clear. I'm Bill Banks. 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
24: This is a Bloomberg Money Minute. The struggling California-based upscale EV maker Lucid insisting it is not considering filing for bankruptcy. That sent shares plunging for a time on Tuesday, but the automaker has admitted it has brought in advisors to shore up its finances. And this comes as Lucid prepares to release what is likely a make-or-break lower-priced electric engine sedan. Shares of Lucid up 19% right now. Elsewhere on Wall Street, stocks are seeing some very modest gains thanks to a better-than-expected read on wholesale inflation in June. That's lessening the chances for a rate hike from the Fed later this month.
1: The Dow right now up 0.33%. The Nasdaq up nearly 0.5%. The S&P 0.25% higher. And oil is a little bit lower, $78.43 a barrel. And former President Joe Biden's upcoming memoir to be called Promise Me America, hitting stores November 17th. 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
30: ABC News, I'm Michelle Franzen. Acting Attorney General Todd Blanche facing heated questions at a Senate confirmation hearing today to become AG. In opening remarks, Blanche touted the Justice Department's work so far.
22: I'm proud of what we've done to help American families see safer streets and to have a fair shot at the life they're working to build.
30: Senators from both sides of the aisle asking about the Justice Department's handling of the Epstein files, along with the DOJ-IRS settlement with President Trump that led to the creation of the so-called anti-weaponization fund. Blanche says that's no longer being pursued. North of San Antonio, Texas, intense rainfall in the town of Bernie, triggering life-threatening flash flooding. Some areas receiving 10 inches of rainfall and more on the way. Heavy smoke from hundreds of Canadian wildfires creating air quality alerts in the U.S., and a Mars-like haze over parts of Minnesota and New York's Niagara Falls. The Producer Price Index, which tracks what wholesalers pay before goods reach consumers, fell 0.3% in June. This is ABC News. A bipartisan panel in Wisconsin finds that the world's richest man likely broke state law when he handed out $1 million checks to voters in the 2025 state Supreme Court election.
31: The Wisconsin Elections Commission has referred complaints against billionaire Elon Musk to prosecutors, saying there's probable cause he violated the state's election bribery law. The panel points to Musk's social media posts and $1 million checks handed to voters just before the 2025 Wisconsin Supreme Court election. The Brown County District Attorney will now decide whether to file criminal charges. Musk's attorneys have argued the giveaways were protected free speech and designed to promote opposition to what they called activist judges.
30: ABC's Dave Packer. A 67-million-year-old T-Rex fossil just sold for $50.1 million, making it the most valuable dinosaur ever sold at auction. The 12-foot-tall, 38-foot-long fossil is one of the largest ever to be unearthed. Michelle Franz in ABC News.
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4: A new person in charge. I'm Jeanette Cruz. You're listening to Network Indiana. A former state rep is officially back in the capital city. CEO of Gaylor Electric, Chuck Goodrich, is now stepping into the role of Commerce Secretary.
5: Our job is simple. We should ask ourselves one question, and that is, how do we create more opportunities for every Hoosier?
4: Indiana Governor Mike Braun tapped Goodrich for the position, saying he's the one who can keep the state on the right path economically. More than 200 cases of a parasite illness that causes severe diarrhea has now been reported across Indiana, according to state health officials. The Indiana Department of Health says about 206 cases of cyclosporiasis have been confirmed. The illness also causes stomach cramps, fatigue, nausea, and loss of appetite. Health officials say the first U.S. cases this year were reported in early May. The Center for Disease Control and Prevention has now confirmed more than 1,600 cases in 34 states. A woman in Westfield is pleading guilty to defrauding an elderly woman out of hundreds of thousands of dollars. Jarrett Lewis reports.
6: Just over $500,000, and that was just from one person. According to court documents, the elderly victim took out personal loans, too, after believing she owed a woman hundreds of thousands of dollars because of the injuries the woman and her daughter sustained in a car crash. The crash was 6 years ago. Since then, investigators say the elderly woman was sending money to 51-year-old Shayna Williams, who defrauded the victim and her friend out of over $670,000 in total. Williams pleaded guilty to wire fraud and will be sentenced at a later date. Chair Lewis, Network Indiana.
4: Governor Mike Braun and Attorney General Todd Rokita are ending Indiana's race and gender-based preferences in state contracting, saying businesses should compete on a level playing field. Braun announced the change after Rokita issued a legal opinion saying parts of the state's minority and women's business enterprise program violates the U.S. Constitution. Braun says the state will now move to a system based on qualifications, performance, and competition. I'm Jeanette Cruz. 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
20: According to information shared from the LaPorte County Sheriff's Office on Saturday, July 11th, around 3:59 p.m. Central Time, deputies responded to the intersection of U.S. Highway 421 and School Road in Wanata for a personal injury crash involving two motorcycles and a passenger vehicle. I'm Becca Shepherd for Stark County Family Dentistry from the WKVI Information Center. When deputies arrived on scene, two Harley-Davidson motorcycles were located in the roadway, with several bystanders tending to the passengers of both motorcycles. The initial investigation revealed that a northbound 2005 Mazda operated by Daniel Quiroz, age 19, from Portage, struck a 2021 Harley Davidson being operated by Ryan Harrison, age 42, of Clark's Hill. The Harley Davidson was struck from behind, ejecting Harrison and his passenger, Amber Harrison, age 41. Quiroz's vehicle continued north, striking a 2006 Harley Davidson directly in front of Harrison that was being operated by 42-year-old Levi Bridges from Lafayette. That collision ejected both Bridges and his passenger, Amanda Bridges, age 41. Ryan and Amber Harrison were airlifted from the scene to South Bend Memorial Hospital, while Levi and Amanda Bridges were transported to Franciscan Hospital, Michigan City, for treatment. Ryan Harrison passed away from the injuries sustained in the crash on Sunday, July 12th. Toxicology results are still pending and no further information is available for release. The City of Knox and the Stark County Visitors Commission will be hosting a concert in Wythogan Park on Saturday, August 1st. Gates will open at 5 p.m. Central Time with half-track band scheduled to go on at 6 with classic to current rock and roll. The Filthy Heathens will perform at 8 p.m. They're a southern rock and outlaw country band from Ohio. General admission is $20 for the event, and tickets can be purchased at eventbrite.com and at the gate the day of the concert. Concessions will be open during the concert, and there will also be a beer garden available for those 21 and older. Those with questions can reach out to the City of Knox's Mayor's Office at 574-772-4553 or online at cityofknox.net. The Food Bank of Northern Indiana is reminding Stark County residents of a healthy mobile food distribution event that will be taking place this Friday, July 17th. The event will take place at the Stark County Fairgrounds in Hamlet and is scheduled for 10 a.m. to 11:30 a.m. Central Time or until supplies last. All items are pre-boxed and pre-bagged, and they're distributed on a first-come, first-served basis with a limit of one box per household. This distribution is a drive-through one, which means that participants should remain in their vehicles and open their trunks to receive food items. There will be an area available to self-load for those whose trunks don't open. This food distribution is sponsored by the Stark County Health Department and will provide fresh perishable items and dry goods for free of charge for up to 150 households in need of food. The North Justin St. Pierre School Corporation is reminding families of important upcoming dates and policies before the start of the 2026-2027 school year. The schools announced that online registration for returning students will open Monday, July 20th. Families are asked to complete registration by Friday, July 31st. Staff will also be available at each building on designated dates to assist family with online registration. Staff will be assisting with online enrollment the last week of July, running Monday, July 27th through Thursday, July 30th. Monday, Tuesday, and Thursday, staff will be on hand from 10 a.m. to noon Central Time. On Wednesday, staff will be assisting from 5 to 7 p.m. Central Time. In addition to registration information, officials are encouraging families to review the updated attendance guide. The guide outlines attendance expectations, reporting procedures, and information about excused and verified absences. The corporation says that regular attendance is one of the most important factors in student success. Additionally, North Judson St. Pierre High School will implement a new cell phone policy beginning this school year in accordance with Indiana Senate Bill 78. Under the new policy, cell phones and other personal electronic devices must remain stored and inaccessible during the school day unless a documented exception applies. School officials encourage families to review the back-to-school information and contact their child's school office with any questions. WKVI News and Information on the Hour is brought to you by Dr. Andrew Frazier and the staff over at Stark County Family Dentistry in Knox. Now in their location on Highway 35 next to First Source Bank. Their office phone number is 574-212-2008. I'm Becca Shepherd from the WKVI Information Center. 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
1: I'm Ryan Martin on Hoosier Ag Today with Midday Market and Weather Analysis brought to you by Louis Dreyfus in Claypool. Currently paying a 25-cent positive basis versus the November futures for soybeans delivered through the end of this month. Call with questions 574-566-2113. Grain markets are up, led by huge jumps in wheat. Chicago up 28 to 32. Kansas City up 32 to 38. Minneapolis wheat up 15 to 17. Most of this is because of widening Black Sea grain vessel attacks. Russia and Ukraine definitely getting more into a tiff here. Up to this point, the there'd been a moratorium on attacks on vessels carrying grains and fertilizers, so on and so forth. It seems like that is off the table right now. Otherwise, not seeing other major news stories in corn and beans, but they're being floated by the wheat market. Energy, crude oil down about 60 cents a barrel. I'm Ryan Martin.
9: 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This afternoon, sunny with a high near 93. Tonight, partly cloudy with a low around

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3: 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More Americans are using credit card rewards points for everyday purchases because of stubbornly high inflation. A new survey by USAA Federal Savings Bank finds over a third of respondents are redeeming those rewards points for everyday expenses like food and gas instead of saving them for something big like a vacation. The producer price index for June, a measure of inflation at the wholesale level, came in better than expected, although prices still up 5.5% from a year ago. That decrease, mostly because of the price of gasoline, gave Wall Street a little bit of a lift earlier today. Right now, the Dow, the Nasdaq, and the S&P are all down about 0.1%. Oil is a little lower, $79 a barrel. And something new from the real estate broker Redfin. It's teaming up with the Weather Channel to bring detailed and historical local weather data for every single home listed on its website. 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
3: A farm bill update and woodland owners leaving money on the table. I'm Eric Pfeiffer. This is Hoosier Ag Today. Farm bill talks continue on Capitol Hill as Senate Ag Chair John Bozeman from Arkansas works to get 60 votes to pass their version. Indiana Farm Bureau National Affairs Director Brantley Seifers joined me on the latest Indiana Ag Policy Podcast to discuss where things sit currently. He says this is not a traditional farm bill.
17: About 80% of a traditional farm bill was actually included in the One Big Beautiful Bill that already passed. So this is a smaller, it's about 20% of a normal farm bill. However, there's still several different policy programs that our members rely on and are important to our members in this.
3: Seifers points to research dollars for land-grant universities like Purdue as being one of those policy programs. Also,
17: you have some updates to rural development title of the farm bill. So that's where the broadband dollars and

0: Some early childcare programs are in there. And then you have one of our biggest ticket items, which is a fix to Proposition 12.
1: That fix to California's Proposition 12, a so-called animal welfare law that veterinarians and pork producers actually say is less safe for their sows, is included in the House version of the Farm Bill, but not the Senate draft. Bozeman has said that he just doesn't have the votes to get it done.
0: The Farm Bill traditionally in the past has been a very bipartisan bill. So I think a way to get there, it makes sense to find a path to get to a bipartisan vote. However, we still think that we can get there with Prop 12 in the bill. And we're hoping that if it's not in the Senate version, at least when they go to conference with the House, we're able to put Prop 12 in there. Again, probably our top priority with this farm bill.
1: California imports over 98% of its pork, putting the compliance burden on Midwest pork producers.
0: We're all for California being able to regulate themselves, regulate their state. When they start telling Hoosier producers how they can do the things that they do every single day, they're the experts. That's where we have a problem with it.
1: 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Indiana's forests generate $10 billion for the state's economy each year, but if you're a woodland owner, CJ Miller reports how you may be leaving money on the table and putting your trees at risk if you're not consulting a forester.
2: First is not knowing their goals and objectives clearly.
3: And that's consulting forester Perry Seitzinger, who's based in Putnam County.
2: Second would be not knowing what they actually have. The tree species, the age of the trees, the size of the trees, the value of the trees.
3: He says a major misconception is that foresters are only needed when it's time to harvest timber. But in reality, he says a professional forester can safeguard your woods against pest, weather damage, and invasive species before they become costly.
2: Timber is a long-term crop. Unlike row crops, there's not income that comes from timber annually. Very often, we're growing these trees to 100 years old plus. And so a mistake made now may take decades to correct.
3: And hiring an expert doesn't just prevent decades-old mistakes. 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Seitzinger notes that even traditional row crop farmers are starting to notice.
2: They see the income that it brings in, and you can see the light bulbs go off in their head. They buy into this holistic land management concept, and which helps diversify their businesses.
3: For more resources or to find a professional forester in your area, visit the Indiana Forestry and Woodland Owners Association website at ifwoa.org. I'm CJ Miller.
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4: Turning now to funeral arrangements. 48-year-old Mark Patrick Royce of Portage passed away on July 2nd. Arrangements have been entrusted to O'Donnell Funeral Home for 48-year-old Mark Patrick Royce of Portage. 47-year-old Eric B. Richardson of Knox passed away July 12th. There will be a visitation to take place today, Wednesday, July 15th, from 4 to 7 p.m. Central Time at Calvary Baptist Church on State Road 10 in Knox. A funeral service will take place tomorrow, Thursday, July 16th, at noon Central Time, with visitation 1 hour prior to services, also at Calvary Baptist Church. M.C. Smith Funeral Home in Knox is handling arrangements for 47-year-old Eric B. Richardson of Knox. 72-year-old Roy Dean Smith of Grovertown passed away October 23rd. Burial will take place Saturday, July 18th at noon Central Time at Eagle Creek Cemetery in Knox, where military graveside services will be conducted. Memorials may be made to Muscular Dystrophy Association, and services have been entrusted to Bremen and Son Memorial Chapel for 72-year-old Roy Dean Smith of Grovertown. Remember, you can find complete obituary information online at WKVI.com.
5: I'm Ryan Martin on Hoosier Ag Today with Midday Market and Weather Analysis brought to you by Louis Dreyfus in Claypool. Currently paying a 25-cent positive basis versus the November futures for soybeans delivered through the end of this month. Call with questions 574-566-2113. Grain markets are up, led by huge jumps in wheat. Chicago up 28 to 32. Kansas City up 32 to 38. Minneapolis wheat up 15 to 17. Most of this is because of widening Black Sea grain vessel attacks. Russia and Ukraine definitely getting more into a tiff here. Up to this point, the there'd been a moratorium on attacks on vessels carrying grains and fertilizers, so on and so forth. It seems like that is off the table right now. Otherwise, not seeing other major news stories in corn and beans, but they're being floated by the wheat market. Energy, crude oil down about 60 cents a barrel. I'm Ryan Martin.
6: 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Starting today, an air quality alert is in effect for the listening area. This afternoon, sunny with a high near 93. Tonight, partly cloudy with a low around 70. Looking ahead to Thursday, areas of smoke with mostly sunny skies and a high near 92. Currently, it's 89 and clear. I'm Bill Banks. 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
11: Network Indiana Sports, I'm Kirk Darling. Caitlin Clark may or may not have a minutes restriction tonight as the Indiana Fever take on the Golden State Valkyries at home. Clark says it's been a challenge this year when it comes to matching up on certain players.
12: I've seen a lot of people just at the point, kind of mixing it up, trying to get their guard back to the matchup. So I try to feel it out early in the game, see what they do, but every team's going to mix it up from quarter to quarter, so you kind of got to be on your toes and understand how to read and manipulate the best you can.
11: Indiana is looking for their fifth win in their last six games. Indiana Pacers Summer League coach Bryce Taylor says Braden Smith has been doing well, acclimating to the NBA style of play.
13: Yeah, just reading, right? Attacking and surveying. They were playing in a drop, so we had those pick and pop situations that he was playing too. So just doing a better job to continue to read those.
11: The Pacers are out in Vegas for the NBA Summer League. They'll take on the Minnesota Timberwolves later today. Indiana is 1-2 in Summer League action so far. World Cup semifinal action continues this afternoon. Argentina and England will play today at 3 p.m. Eastern. The winner will face Spain in the final later this week. They knocked off France 2-0 on Tuesday. Well, after a couple of weeks off, the NTT IndyCar Series returns to racing this weekend. They'll be on the high banks of the Nashville Super Speedway for the Music City Grand Prix. Kyle Kirkwood and Christian Lundgaard looking to close the points gap on leader Alex Palou. Indianapolis Colts veteran pass rusher Grover Stewart says despite being in the league for a long time, he's never too old to learn something new about the game.
14: Experience-wise, I feel like I'm a 10-year vet, but like you always can learn something new, so I'm always willing to learn younger people too, though. It's a new generation and new ways to do things, and it's always good to learn.
11: Talking to the Colts Show podcast, the team begins training camp in 2 weeks. Network Indiana Sports, I'm Kirk Darling.
15: Fox News, I'm Therese Crowley. Acting Attorney General Todd Blanche in Senate confirmation hearings, with Democrats making it a referendum on the Epstein files. Even though Blanche released millions of pages, Democrat Senator Dick Durbin.
16: Hundreds of survivors' personal information was unredacted, victimizing them again. Meanwhile, the names of powerful Epstein allies remain protected in clear violation of the Epstein Files Transparency Act. Your explanation, quote, it isn't a crime to party with Mr. Epstein.
15: Blanche says the Trump administration is more transparent than any other on Epstein. CENTCOM pounding Iran with daylight strikes. The President Trump warns will get worse when the U.S. hits Iran's power grid and bridges next week till they come back to the table. Happy surprise. Wholesale inflation falls 0.3 in June. 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
20: A new person in charge. I'm Jenna Cruz. You're listening to Network Indiana. A former state rep is officially back in the capital city. CEO of Gaylor Electric, Chuck Goodrich, is now stepping into the role of Commerce Secretary.
21: Our job is simple. We should ask ourselves one question, and that is, how do we create more opportunities for every Hoosier?
20: Indiana Governor Mike Braun tapped Goodrich for the position, saying he's the one who can keep the state on the right path economically. More than 200 cases of a parasite illness that causes severe diarrhea has now been reported across Indiana, according to state health officials. The Indiana Department of Health says about 206 cases of cyclosporiasis have been confirmed. The illness also causes stomach cramps, fatigue, nausea, and loss of appetite. Health officials say the first U.S. cases this year were reported in early May. The Center for Disease Control and Prevention has now confirmed more than 1,600 cases in 34 states. A woman in Westfield is pleading guilty to defrauding an elderly woman out of hundreds of thousands of dollars. Jarrett Lewis reports.
22: Just over $500,000. And that was just from one person. According to court documents, the elderly victim took out personal loans, too, after believing she owed a woman hundreds of thousands of dollars because of the injuries the woman and her daughter sustained in a car crash. The crash was 6 years ago. Since then, investigators say the elderly woman was sending money to 51-year-old Shayna Williams, who defrauded the victim and her friend out of over $670,000 in total. Williams pleaded guilty to wire fraud and will be sentenced at a later date. Chair Lewis, Network Indiana.
20: Governor Mike Braun and Attorney General Todd Rokita are ending Indiana's race and gender-based preferences in state contracting, saying businesses should compete on a level playing field. Braun announced the change after Rokita issued a legal opinion saying parts of the state's minority and women's business enterprise program violates the U.S. Constitution. Braun says the state will now move to a system based on qualifications, performance, and competition. I'm Jeanette Cruz. 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
26: The Plymouth Board of Works has awarded an initial consulting contract for Oak Drive. I'm Rusty Nixon, Max 98.3 FM News. City of Plymouth Board of Works and Safety approved a contract for initial engineering with USI for the Oak Drive project. Total amount will be $841,000, with the City of Plymouth responsible for 20%, the Indiana Department of Transportation responsible for 80%. Proposal is to create a sidewalk on the east side of the road from Lake Avenue at Washington Discovery Academy to Jefferson Street, and then create sidewalks on both sides of the road from Jefferson to US 30. According to Plymouth City Engineer Dan Sellers, the project will also include another facet at Pitco Drive.
27: The goal is, from Pitco to US 30, we would have bike lanes on the road. In order to do that, we would have to go from a four lane two lanes in both directions to a single lane with a middle turn lane. And that would alleviate a couple things. One, it would alleviate the jockeying for position on the road, which invites speed.
26: Actual construction on the project isn't expected before 2031. Marshall County Council had a discussion with County Financial Advisor Steve Dalton regarding the proposal for restructuring the local income tax, currently paying the debt on the construction of the Marshall County Jail. Council will have the option to continue that tax once the bonds are paid in full in 2027. Bond was initially issued in 2008 and refinanced in 2014. It currently takes in $20 million a year. 80% goes to other taxing units in the county, with $4 million or 20% available for special purposes involving the jail and the courts. Dalton had good news regarding the effect on the county's tax rate if they continue that lit.
0: The good news is no change in overall tax rate. It would remain the exact same, just shuffling those specific numbers, because we'll no longer need the dollars that are currently used for special purpose, because we'll be paying off the bonds, congratulations. But we will be needing to use those dollars because they are needed for other operations of the county.
26: He said the further work will need to be done on the proposal to determine exactly what expenses are allowed by statute to be paid for in the courts and County 911. Council will consider the final proposal in their August 10th meeting, with the final vote set for September. A heat advisory is in effect for the area from noon until 8 p.m. tonight. Heat index values between 100 and 104 are expected. Hot temperatures and high humidity may cause heat illnesses. Just a reminder, drink plenty of fluids, stay in air-conditioned rooms, stay out of the sun, and check up on relatives and neighbors. You should wear lightweight clothing and try to limit strenuous activities to the early morning or evening. Take action when you see symptoms of heat exhaustion and heat stroke. A Michigan man wanted on an attempted murder case is in custody after leading Napanee police on a chase. Early Sunday morning, police said officers spotted the suspect's vehicle near U.S. 6 and Dogwood Road just after 2 a.m. Driver, identified as Zachary Ripley, sped away, drove through construction barricades, and ignored road closure signs on State Road 331 in Bremen. Ripley eventually stopped, got out, and tried to run, but a Napanee police canine named Polaris helped officers catch him. I'm Rusty Nixon, Max 98.3 FM News. 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
1: I'm Ryan Martin on Hoosier Ag Today with Midday Market and Weather Analysis, brought to you by Louis Dreyfus in Claypool. Currently paying a 25-cent positive basis versus the November futures for soybeans delivered through the end of this month. Call with questions 574-566-2113. Grain markets are up, led by huge jumps in wheat. Chicago up 28 to 32. Kansas City up 32 to 38. Minneapolis wheat up 15 to 17. Most of this is because of widening Black Sea grain vessel attacks. Russia and Ukraine definitely getting more into a tiff here. Up to this point, there'd been a moratorium on attacks on vessels carrying grains and fertilizers, so on and so forth. It seems like that is off the table right now. Otherwise, not seeing other major news stories in corn and beans, but they're being floated by the wheat market. Energy, crude oil down about 60 cents a barrel. I'm Ryan Martin.
2: 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This afternoon, sunny with a high near 93. Tonight, partly cloudy with a low around 70. Looking ahead to Thursday, areas of smoke with mostly sunny skies and a high near 92. Currently, it's 89 and clear. I'm Bill Banks. 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
1: 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More Americans are using credit card rewards points for everyday purchases because of stubbornly high inflation. A new survey by USAA Federal Savings Bank finds over a third of respondents are redeeming those rewards points for everyday expenses like food and gas instead of saving them for something big like a vacation. The producer price index for June, a measure of inflation at the wholesale level, came in better than expected, although prices still up 5.5% from a year ago. That decrease, mostly because of the price of gasoline, gave Wall Street a little bit of a lift earlier today. Right now, the Dow, the NASDAQ, and the S&P are all down about 0.1%. Oil is a little lower, $79 a barrel. And something new from the real estate broker Redfin. It's teaming up with the Weather Channel to bring detailed and historical local weather data for every single home listed on its website. 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
1: 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Corn and beans a little lower yesterday, Chicago wheat higher. What will impact market direction during today's session? For that, I checked in with Arlen Suderman of StoneX.
32: Corn and soybeans have really been trading, and I think much more than deservedly, but I think they've been trading more fund managers' perceptions of the weather models as we go through corn pollination and early pod set. As those models have been flipping around, that's giving them direction. On the wheat side, the focus is clearly on the Kerch Strait and ability of Russia and Ukraine to be able to export wheat through the Black Sea. And as day-to-day headlines change, that is impacting those wheat prices.
11: Arlen Suderman there of StoneX. 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
1: I'm Ryan Martin on Hoosier Ag Today with Midday Market and Weather Analysis brought to you by Louis Dreyfus in Clayfool, currently paying a 25-cent positive basis versus the November futures for soybeans delivered through the end of this month. Call with questions 574-566-2113. Grain markets are up, led by huge jumps in wheat. Chicago up 28 to 32. Kansas City up 32 to 38. Minneapolis wheat up 15 to 17. Most of this is because of widening Black Sea grain vessel attacks. Russia and Ukraine definitely getting more into a tiff here. Up to this point, there'd been a moratorium on attacks on vessels carrying grains and fertilizers, so on and so forth. It seems like that is off the table right now. Otherwise, not seeing other major news stories in corn and beans, but they're being floated by the wheat market. Energy, crude oil down about 60 cents a barrel. I'm Ryan Martin.
2: 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Starting today, an air quality alert is in effect for the listening area. This afternoon, sunny with a high near 93. Tonight, partly cloudy with a low around 70. Looking ahead to Thursday, areas of smoke with mostly sunny skies and a high near 92. Currently, it's 89 and clear. I'm Bill Banks. 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
12: ABC News, I'm Michelle Franzen. Acting Attorney General Todd Blanche facing heated questions at his Senate confirmation hearing today to become AG. In opening remarks, Blanche touted the Justice Department's work so far.
13: I'm proud of what we've done to help American families see safer streets and to have a fair shot at the life they're working to build.
12: Senators from both sides of the aisle asking about the Justice Department's handling of the Epstein files, along with the DOJ-IRS settlement with President Trump that led to the creation of the so-called anti-weaponization fund. Blanche says that's no longer being pursued. North of San Antonio, Texas, intense rainfall in the town of Bernie, triggering life-threatening flash flooding. Some areas receiving 10 inches of rainfall and more on the way. Heavy smoke from hundreds of Canadian wildfires creating air quality alerts in the U.S., and a Mars-like haze over parts of Minnesota and New York's Niagara Falls. The Producer Price Index, which tracks what wholesalers pay before goods reach consumers, fell 0.3% in June. This is ABC News. A bipartisan panel in Wisconsin finds that the world's richest man likely broke state law when he handed out $1 million checks to voters in the 2025 state Supreme Court election.
14: The Wisconsin Elections Commission has referred complaints against billionaire Elon Musk to prosecutors, saying there's probable cause he violated the state's election bribery law. The panel points to Musk's social media posts and million-dollar checks handed to voters just before the 2025 Wisconsin Supreme Court election. The Brown County District Attorney will now decide whether to file criminal charges. Musk's attorneys have argued the giveaways were protected free speech and designed to promote opposition to what they called activist judges.
12: ABC's Dave Packer. A 67-million-year-old T-Rex fossil just sold for $50.1 million, making it the most valuable dinosaur ever sold at auction. The 12-foot-tall, 38-foot-long fossil is one of the largest ever to be unearthed. Michelle Franzen, ABC News.
15: Man, I love this place. I've been circling here since I was a kid. Now, seeing my grandson out on the water, it means everything to me. watching him and taking in the blue waves, the sea breeze, the blurry horizon?
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17: A new person in charge. I'm Jeanette Cruz. You're listening to Network Indiana. A former state rep is officially back in the capital city. CEO of Gaylor Electric, Chuck Goodrich, is now stepping into the role of Commerce Secretary.
18: Our job is simple. We should ask ourselves one question, and that is, how do we create more opportunities for every Hoosier?
17: Indiana Governor Mike Braun tapped Goodrich for the position, saying he's the one who can keep the state on the right path economically. More than 200 cases of a parasite illness that causes severe diarrhea has now been reported across Indiana, according to state health officials. The Indiana Department of Health says about 206 cases of cyclosporiasis have been confirmed. The illness also causes stomach cramps, fatigue, nausea, and loss of appetite. Health officials say the first U.S. cases this year were reported in early May. The Center for Disease Control and Prevention has now confirmed more than 1,600 cases in 34 states. A woman in Westfield is pleading guilty to defrauding an elderly woman out of hundreds of thousands of dollars, Jarrett Lewis reports.
20: Just over $500,000, and that was just from one person. According to court documents, the elderly victim took out personal loans, too, after believing she owed a woman hundreds of thousands of dollars because of the injuries the woman and her daughter sustained in a car crash. The crash was 6 years ago. Since then, investigators say the elderly woman was sending money to 51-year-old Shayna Williams, who defrauded the victim and her friend out of over $670,000 in total. Williams pleaded guilty to wire fraud and will be sentenced at a later date. Chair Lewis, Network Indiana.
17: Governor Mike Braun and Attorney General Todd Rokita are ending Indiana's race and gender-based preferences in state contracting, saying businesses should compete on a level playing field. Braun announced the change after Rokita issued a legal opinion saying parts of the state's minority and women's business enterprise program violates the U.S. Constitution. Braun says the state will now move to a system based on qualifications, performance, and competition. I'm Jeanette Cruz. 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
24: According to information shared from the LaPorte County Sheriff's Office on Saturday, July 11th, around 3:59 p.m. Central Time, deputies responded to the intersection of U.S. Highway 421 and School Road in Wanata for a personal injury crash involving two motorcycles and a passenger vehicle. I'm Becca Shepherd for Stark County Family Dentistry from the WKVI Information Center. When deputies arrived on scene, two Harley-Davidson motorcycles were located in the roadway, with several bystanders tending to the passengers of both motorcycles. The initial investigation revealed that a northbound 2005 Mazda operated by Daniel Quiroz, age 19, from Portage, struck a 2021 Harley Davidson being operated by Ryan Harrison, age 42, of Clark's Hill. The Harley Davidson was struck from behind, ejecting Harrison and his passenger, Amber Harrison, age 41. Quiroz's vehicle continued north, striking a 2006 Harley Davidson directly in front of Harrison that was being operated by 42-year-old Levi Bridges from Lafayette. That collision ejected both Bridges and his passenger, Amanda Bridges, age 41. Ryan and Amber Harrison were airlifted from the scene to South Bend Memorial Hospital, while Levi and Amanda Bridges were transported to Franciscan Hospital, Michigan City, for treatment. Ryan Harrison passed away from the injuries sustained in the crash on Sunday, July 12th. Toxicology results are still pending and no further information is available for release. The City of Knox and the Stark County Visitors Commission will be hosting a concert in Wythogan Park on Saturday, August 1st. Gates will open at 5 p.m. Central Time with half-track band scheduled to go on at 6 with classic to current rock and roll. The Filthy Heathens will perform at 8 p.m. They're a southern rock and outlaw country band from Ohio. General admission is $20 for the event, and tickets can be purchased at eventbrite.com and at the gate the day of the concert. Concessions will be open during the concert, and there will also be a beer garden available for those 21 and older. Those with questions can reach out to the City of Knox's Mayor's Office at 574-772-4553 or online at cityofknox.net. The Food Bank of Northern Indiana is reminding Stark County residents of a healthy mobile food distribution event that will be taking place this Friday, July 17th. The event will take place at the Stark County Fairgrounds in Hamlet and is scheduled for 10 a.m. to 11:30 a.m. Central Time or until supplies last. All items are pre-boxed and pre-bagged, and they're distributed on a first-come, first-served basis with a limit of one box per household. This distribution is a drive-through one, which means that participants should remain in their vehicles and open their trunks to receive food items. There will be an area available to self-load for those whose trunks don't open. This food distribution is sponsored by the Stark County Health Department and will provide fresh perishable items and dry goods for free of charge for up to 150 households in need of food. The North Justin St. Pierre School Corporation is reminding families of important upcoming dates and policies before the start of the 2026-2027 school year. The schools announced that online registration for returning students will open Monday, July 20th. Families are asked to complete registration by Friday, July 31st. Staff will also be available at each building on designated dates to assist family with online registration. Staff will be assisting with online enrollment the last week of July, running Monday, July 27th through Thursday, July 30th. Monday, Tuesday, and Thursday, staff will be on hand from 10 a.m. to noon Central Time. On Wednesday, staff will be assisting from 5 to 7 p.m. Central Time. In addition to registration information, officials are encouraging families to review the updated attendance guide. The guide outlines attendance expectations, reporting procedures, and information about excused and verified absences. The corporation says that regular attendance is one of the most important factors in student success. Additionally, North Judson St. Pierre High School will implement a new cell phone policy beginning this school year in accordance with Indiana Senate Bill 78. Under the new policy, cell phones and other personal electronic devices must remain stored and inaccessible during the school day unless a documented exception applies. School officials encourage families to review the back-to-school information and contact their child's school office with any questions. WKVI News and information on the hour is brought to you by Dr. Andrew Frazier and the staff over at Stark County Family Dentistry in Knox. Now in their location on Highway 35 next to First Source Bank. Their office phone number is 574-212-2008. I'm Becca Shepherd from the WKVI Information Center. 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
1: I'm Ryan Martin on Hoosier Ag Today with Midday Market and Weather Analysis brought to you by Louis Dreyfus in Claypool. Currently paying a 25-cent positive basis versus the November futures for soybeans delivered through the end of this month. Call with questions 574-566-2113. Grain markets are up, led by huge jumps in wheat. Chicago up 28 to 32. Kansas City up 32 to 38. Minneapolis wheat up 15 to 17. Most of this is because of widening Black Sea grain vessel attacks. Russia and Ukraine definitely getting more into a tiff here. Up to this point, the there'd been a moratorium on attacks on vessels carrying grains and fertilizers, so on and so forth. It seems like that is off the table right now. Otherwise, not seeing other major news stories in corn and beans, but they're being floated by the wheat market. Energy, crude oil down about 60 cents a barrel. I'm Ryan Martin.
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28: This is Ty Higgins from the Ohio AgNet. 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Gary was really surprised by the honor, but I can tell you many of us weren't. Gary's work for agriculture goes far outside his Indiana borders. Speaking for my fellow farm broadcasters, the 65 Indiana radio stations that have aired Gary's Indiana reports, many for the last three decades, and thousands of Hoosier farmers and rural listeners. Congratulations, Gary.
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3: ABC News, I'm Michelle Franzen. A day after Homeland Security Secretary Mark Wayne Mullen issued a temporary halt on vehicle stops by federal immigration officers, President Trump overturning that pause. It comes as ICE temporarily pauses traffic stops and after those two deadly shootings in Texas and Maine. Here's ABC's Victor Okendo.
4: Multiple sources tell ABC News the agent involved in the deadly shooting was a newly sworn in ICE officer, but had been a law enforcement officer with the Department of Veteran Affairs since 2017. That representative for the family telling ABC News Guerrero was on his way to work. The agents were not wearing body cameras. The car's windshield covered in bullet holes.
3: Escalations between the U.S. and Iran continuing. The U.S. carrying out more strikes earlier today on Iranian targets. It marked the first daytime U.S. strikes on Iran since the first 40 days of the ongoing war. Satellite images also show Iran's drone and missile strikes in the region are causing some damage at installations. On Wall Street, stocks are up. This is ABC News. The CDC confirms cases of cyclosporiasis across 34 states, thousands coming down with the intestinal illness. Michigan at the center of the parasitic infection with 400 more cases confirmed since just yesterday. Cases in that state alone topping 3,000. Now a popular fast food chain is announcing a voluntary removal of some of its items.
5: Taco Bell saying they have voluntarily removed some ingredients at select locations as the foodborne parasite cyclosporiasis rapidly spreads across the U.S. The company stating public health officials have not confirmed a link to Taco Bell or any specific ingredient, supplier, restaurant, or retailer, adding they will closely monitor the situation.
3: ABC's Stephanie Ramos. Michigan officials today issuing air quality alerts across the state due to toxic smoke from more than 800 wildfires that are burning in Canada. An orange haze impacting people in Minnesota and Niagara Falls, too. Michelle Franz and ABC News.
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17: Making a comeback, I'm Jeanette Cruz. You're listening to Network Indiana. Indiana Governor Mike Braun officially introducing Chuck Goodrich as the state's next Commerce Secretary this week. Derek Lewis reports.
20: Goodrich is a former state representative and current CEO of Gaylor Electric.
14: He's going to step into this job hitting the ground running.
20: Braun believes Goodrich will bring more investment to the state and create opportunities for Hoosier workers. Goodrich laid out his three goals for accomplishing that.
18: Grow and retain talent. Grow business. And of course, grow Indiana.
20: Goodrich replaces David Adams, who left the post last month. Chair Lewis, Network Indiana.
17: An Austin man is behind bars following an Indiana State Police investigation into online child exploitation. 40-year-old James Adam Meredith was arrested yesterday after cybercrime detectives executed a search warrant in his Scott County home. Investigators began tracking Meredith back in March after receiving a tip from the National Center for Missing and Exploited Children regarding illicit images uploaded online. Meredith now faces five felony counts of possession of child sex abuse material and is now being held in the Scott County Jail. As the summer heat intensifies, Indy Park's whistleblowers warn community pools are on the brink of collapse due to underfunding and neglected maintenance. Two former employees, including a 10-year veteran, claims the city's parks receive less than $20 per resident compared to $300 in neighboring Carmel. They say staff are forced to use duct tape and glue to keep crumbling infrastructure running. Indy Parks is pushing back, stating its overall budget has tripled to $53 million. While state law requires them to accept the lowest bidding contractors, officials insist all post-construction craftsmanship issues are fully addressed under warranty at no additional cost to taxpayers. And Elkhart's America 250 fireworks celebration is back on the calendar for this Saturday after being rescheduled. The event starts at 3:30 p.m. at Central Green in downtown Elkhart. The night will wrap up with a fireworks show starting at 10 p.m. I'm Jeanette Cruz. You're listening to Network Indiana.
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8: I'm Ryan Martin on Hoosier Ag Today with Midday Market and Weather Analysis brought to you by Louis Dreyfus in Claypool. Currently paying a 25-cent positive basis versus the November futures for soybeans delivered through the end of this month. Call with questions 574-566-2113. Grain markets are up, led by huge jumps in wheat. Chicago up 28-32. Kansas City up 32-38. Minneapolis wheat up 15-17. Most of this is because of widening Black Sea grain vessel attacks. Russia and Ukraine definitely getting more into a tiff here. Up to this point, there'd been a moratorium on attacks on vessels carrying grains and fertilizers, so on and so forth. It seems like that is off the table right now. Otherwise, not seeing other major news stories in corn and beans, but they're being floated by the wheat market. Energy, crude oil down about 60 cents a barrel. I'm Ryan Martin.
2: 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This afternoon, sunny with a high near 93. Tonight, partly cloudy with a low around 70. Looking ahead to Thursday, areas of smoke with mostly sunny skies and a high near 92. Currently, it's 89 and clear. I'm Bill Banks. 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
23: This is a Bloomberg Money Minute. United Airlines coming out with yet another ticket class, this one called Economy Plus, which will be economy seats with a little extra elbow room and access to a shared table on the plane, which will be where a middle seat is now. That's on certain rows of about 50 Airbus jets. A better-than-expected read on wholesale inflation in June, thanks to lower prices at the gas pump. Still, producer prices up 5.5% year-over-year last month. But that good news on a dip in inflation is lessening the chances of a rate hike from the Federal Reserve when it meets in just 2 weeks' time. Right now, the Dow and the S&P are pretty much flat, the NASDAQ about 0.25% higher. And shares of PayPal up 16% after rival payments platform Stripe and a private equity partner made a joint offer to acquire it for upwards of $50 billion or more. 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
1: Still seeking a fix for Prop 12. I'm Eric Pfeiffer. This is Hoosier Ag Today. Farm bill talks continue on Capitol Hill as Senate Ag Chair John Bozeman from Arkansas works to get 60 votes to pass their version. Indiana Farm Bureau National Affairs Director Brantley Seifers joined me on the latest Indiana Ag Policy podcast to discuss where things sit currently. He says finding a fix to California's Prop 12, this so-called animal welfare law that veterinarians and pork producers actually say is less safe for their sows, is their top priority at the federal level. It's included in the House version of the farm bill, but not the Senate draft. California imports over 98% of its pork, putting the compliance burden on Midwest pork producers.
2: 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When they start telling Hoosier producers how they can do the things that they do every single day, they're the experts. That's where we have a problem with it.
1: 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I'm Eric Pfeiffer, Hoosier Ag Today, Indiana's farm network for 20 years.
3: Turning now to funeral arrangements. 48-year-old Mark Patrick Royce of Portage passed away on July 2nd. Arrangements have been entrusted to O'Donnell Funeral Home for 48-year-old Mark Patrick Royce of Portage. 47-year-old Eric B. Richardson of Knox passed away July 12th. There will be a visitation to take place today, Wednesday, July 15th, from 4 to 7 p.m. Central Time at Calvary Baptist Church on State Road 10 in Knox. A funeral service will take place tomorrow, Thursday, July 16th at noon Central Time, with visitation 1 hour prior to services, also at Calvary Baptist Church. M.C. Smith Funeral Home in Knox is handling arrangements for 47-year-old Eric B. Richardson of Knox. 72-year-old Roy Dean Smith of Grovertown passed away October 23rd. Burial will take place Saturday, July 18th at noon Central Time at Eagle Creek Cemetery in Knox, where military graveside services will be conducted. Memorials may be made to Muscular Dystrophy Association, and services have been entrusted to Bremen and Son Memorial Chapel for 72-year-old Roy Dean Smith of Grovertown. Remember, you can find complete obituary information online at WKVI.com.
4: I'm Ryan Martin on Hoosier Ag Today with Midday Market and Weather Analysis brought to you by Louis Dreyfus in Claypool. Currently paying a 25 cent positive basis versus the November futures for soybeans delivered through the end of this month. Call with questions 574-566-2113. Grain markets are up, led by huge jumps in wheat. Chicago up 28 to 32. Kansas City up 32 to 38. Minneapolis wheat up 15 to 17. Most of this is because of widening Black Sea grain vessel attacks. Russia and Ukraine definitely getting more into a tiff here. Up to this point, there'd been a moratorium on attacks on vessels carrying grains and fertilizers, so on and so forth. It seems like that is off the table right now. Otherwise, not seeing other major news stories in corn and beans, but they're being floated by the wheat market. Energy, crude oil down about 60 cents a barrel. I'm Ryan Martin.
5: 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This afternoon, sunny with a high near 93. Tonight, partly cloudy with a low around 70. Looking ahead to Thursday, areas of smoke with mostly sunny skies and a high near 92. Currently, it's 89 and clear. I'm Bill Banks. 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

0: 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Our current time is 21 past the hour.
1: Network Indiana Sports, I'm Kirk Darling. Caitlin Clark may or may not have a minutes restriction tonight as the Indiana Fever take on the Golden State Valkyries at home. Clark says it's been a challenge this year when it comes to matching up on certain players.
2: I've seen a lot of people just at the point, kind of mixing it up, trying to get their guard back to the matchup. So I try to feel it out early in the game, see what they do, but every team's going to mix it up from quarter to quarter, so you kind of got to be on your toes and understand how to read and manipulate the best you can.
1: Indiana is looking for their fifth win in their last six games. Indiana Pacers Summer League coach Bryce Taylor says Braden Smith has been doing well, acclimating to the NBA style of play.
3: Yeah, just reading, right? Attacking and surveying. They were playing in a drop, so we had those pick and pop situations that he was playing too. So just doing a better job to continue to read those.
1: The Pacers are out in Vegas for the NBA Summer League. They'll take on the Minnesota Timberwolves later today. Indiana is 1-2 in Summer League action so far. World Cup semifinal action continues this afternoon. Argentina and England will play today at 3 p.m. Eastern. The winner will face Spain in the final later this week. They knocked off France 2-0 on Tuesday. Well, after a couple of weeks off, the NTT IndyCar Series returns to racing this weekend. They'll be on the high banks of the Nashville Super Speedway for the Music City Grand Prix. Kyle Kirkwood and Christian Lundgaard looking to close the points gap on leader Alex Palou. Indianapolis Colts veteran pass rusher Grover Stewart says despite being in the league for a long time, he's never too old to learn something new about the game.
4: Experience-wise, I feel like I'm a 10-year vet, but like you always could learn something new, so I'm always willing to learn younger people too, though. It's a new generation and new ways to do things, and it's always good to learn.
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5: Fox News, I'm Chris Foster. For now, acting Attorney General Todd Blanchett has Senate confirmation hearings accused of mishandling the release of Jeffrey Epstein files.
6: Blanchett himself has admitted there were mistakes when it came to redactions of potential victim identities.
7: Whenever we learned that any victim's name had been improperly not redacted, we immediately took the document down and fixed it as soon as we could. That doesn't excuse the mistakes of which I take responsibility, but it does mean that we tried to fix them.
6: Blanch insisted that Epstein victims can still come forward, and he wants them to.
5: Fox's David Spun. President Trump tells ICE to resume traffic stops. They were suspended yesterday in response to fatal shootings during stops in Maine and Texas during the last week. There have been daytime airstrikes in Iran after four straight nights of strikes. 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
13: Making a comeback, I'm Jeanette Cruz. You're listening to Network Indiana. Indiana Governor Mike Braun officially introducing Chuck Goodrich as the state's next Commerce Secretary this week. Jarrett Lewis reports.
14: Goodrich is a former state representative and current CEO of Gaylor Electric.
15: He's going to step into this job hitting the ground running.
14: Braun believes Goodrich will bring more investment to the state and create opportunities for Hoosier workers. Goodrich laid out his three goals for accomplishing that.
16: Grow and retain talent. Grow business, and of course, grow Indiana.
14: Goodrich replaces David Adams, who left the post last month. Chair Lewis, Network Indiana.
17: An Austin man is behind bars following an Indiana State Police investigation into online child exploitation. 40-year-old James Adam Meredith was arrested yesterday after cybercrime detectives executed a search warrant in his Scott County home. Investigators began tracking Meredith back in March after receiving a tip from the National Center for Missing and Exploited Children regarding illicit images uploaded online. Meredith now faces 5 felony counts of possession of child sex abuse material and is now being held in the Scott County Jail. As the summer heat intensifies, Indy Park's whistleblowers warn community pools are on the brink of collapse due to underfunding and neglected maintenance. 2 former employees, including a 10-year veteran, claims the city's parks receive less than $20 per resident compared to $300 in neighboring Carmel. They say staff are forced to use duct tape and glue to keep crumbling infrastructure running. Indy Parks is pushing back, stating its overall budget has tripled to $53 million. While state law requires them to accept the lowest bidding contractors, officials insist all post-construction craftsmanship issues are fully addressed under warranty at no additional cost to taxpayers. And Elkhart's America 250 fireworks celebration is back on the calendar for this Saturday after being rescheduled. The event starts at 3:30 p.m. at Central Green in downtown Elkhart. The night will wrap up with a fireworks show starting at 10 p.m. I'm Jeanette Cruz. 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
21: I'm Ryan Martin on Hoosier Ag Today with Midday Market and Weather Analysis brought to you by Louis Dreyfus in Claypool. Currently paying a 25 cent positive basis versus the November futures for soybeans delivered through the end of this month. Call with questions 574-566-2113. Grain markets are up, led by huge jumps in wheat. Chicago up 28 to 32. Kansas City up 32 to 38. Minneapolis wheat up 15 to 17. Most of this is because of widening Black Sea grain vessel attacks. Russia and Ukraine definitely getting more into a tiff here. Up to this point, there'd been a moratorium on attacks on vessels carrying grains and fertilizers, so on and so forth. It seems like that is off the table right now. Otherwise, not seeing other major news stories in corn and beans, but they're being floated by the wheat market. Energy, crude oil down about 60 cents a barrel. I'm Ryan Martin.
22: 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Starting today, an air quality alert is in effect for the listening area. This afternoon, sunny with a high near 93. Tonight, partly cloudy with a low around 70. Looking ahead to Thursday, areas of smoke with mostly sunny skies and a high near 92. Currently, it's 89 and clear. I'm Bill Banks. 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
1: This is a Bloomberg Money Minute. United Airlines coming out with yet another ticket class, this one called Economy Plus, which will be economy seats with a little extra elbow room and access to a shared table on the plane, which will be where middle seat is now. That's on certain rows of about 50 Airbus jets. A better-than-expected read on wholesale inflation in June, thanks to lower prices at the gas pump. Still, producer prices up 5.5% year-over-year last month. But that good news on a dip in inflation is lessening the chances of a rate hike from the Federal Reserve when it meets in just 2 weeks' time. Right now, the Dow and the S&P are pretty much flat, the NASDAQ about 0.25% higher. And shares of PayPal up 16% after rival payments platform Stripe and a private equity partner made a joint offer to acquire it for upwards of $50 billion or more. 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
5: Still seeking a fix for Prop 12. I'm Eric Pfeiffer. This is Hoosier Ag Today. Farm bill talks continue on Capitol Hill as Senate Ag Chair John Bozeman from Arkansas works to get 60 votes to pass their version. Indiana Farm Bureau National Affairs Director Brantley Seifers joined me on the latest Indiana Ag Policy podcast to discuss where things sit currently. He says finding a fix to California's Prop 12, this so-called animal welfare law that veterinarians and pork producers actually say is less safe for their sows, is their top priority at the federal level. It's included in the House version of the farm bill, but not the Senate draft. California imports over 98% of its pork, putting the compliance burden on Midwest pork producers.
6: 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That's where we have a problem with it.
5: 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I'm Eric Pfeiffer, Hoosier Ag Today, Indiana's farm network for 20 years.
7: I'm Ryan Martin on Hoosier Ag Today with Midday Market and Weather Analysis brought to you by Louis Dreyfus in Claypool. Currently paying a 25 cent positive basis versus the November futures for soybeans delivered through the end of this month. Call with questions 574-566-2113. Grain markets are up, led by huge jumps in wheat. Chicago up 28 to 32. Kansas City up 32 to 38. Minneapolis wheat up 15 to 17. Most of this is because of widening Black Sea grain vessel attacks. Russia and Ukraine definitely getting more into a tiff here. Up to this point, there'd been a moratorium on attacks on vessels carrying grains and fertilizers, so on and so forth. It seems like that is off the table right now. Otherwise, not seeing other major news stories in corn and beans, but they're being floated by the wheat market. Energy, crude oil down about 60 cents a barrel. I'm Ryan Martin.
8: 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Starting today, an air quality alert is in effect for the listening area. This afternoon, sunny with a high near 93. Tonight, partly cloudy with a low around 70. Looking ahead to Thursday, areas of smoke with mostly sunny skies and a high near 92. Currently, it's 89 and clear. I'm Bill Banks. 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

0: Michelle Franzen. A day after Homeland Security Secretary Mark Wayne Mullen issued a temporary halt on vehicle stops by federal immigration officers, President Trump overturning that pause. It comes as ICE temporarily pauses traffic stops and after those two deadly shootings in Texas and Maine. Here's ABC's Victor Oquendo.
1: Multiple sources tell ABC News the agent involved in the deadly shooting was a newly sworn-in ICE officer, but had been a law enforcement officer with the Department of Veteran Affairs since 2017. That representative for the family telling ABC News Guerrero was on his way to work. The agents were not wearing body cameras. The car's windshield covered in bullet holes.
0: Escalations between the U.S. and Iran continuing. The U.S. carrying out more strikes earlier today on Iranian targets. It marked the first daytime U.S. strikes on Iran since the first 40 days of the ongoing war. Satellite images also show Iran's drone and missile strikes in the region are causing some damage at installations. On Wall Street, stocks are up. This is ABC News. The CDC confirms cases of cyclosporiasis across 34 states, thousands coming down with the intestinal illness. Michigan at the center of the parasitic infection with 400 more cases confirmed since just yesterday. Cases in that state alone topping 3,000. Now a popular fast food chain is announcing a voluntary removal of some of its items.
2: Taco Bell saying they have voluntarily removed some ingredients at select locations as the foodborne parasite cyclosporiasis rapidly spreads across the U.S. The company stating public health officials have not confirmed a link to Taco Bell or any specific ingredient, supplier, restaurant, or retailer, adding they will closely monitor the situation.
0: ABC's Stephanie Ramos. Michigan officials today issuing air quality alerts across the state due to toxic smoke from more than 800 wildfires that are burning in Canada. An orange haze impacting people in Minnesota and Niagara Falls, too. Michelle Franzen, ABC News.
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7: Making a comeback, I'm Jeanette Cruz. You're listening to Network Indiana. Indiana Governor Mike Braun officially introducing Chuck Goodrich as the state's next Commerce Secretary this week. Jarrett Lewis reports.
8: Goodrich is a former state representative and current CEO of Gaylor Electric.
9: He's going to step into this job hitting the ground running.
8: Braun believes Goodrich will bring more investment to the state and create opportunities for Hoosier workers. Goodrich laid out his three goals for accomplishing that.
10: Grow and retain talent. Grow business. And of course, grow Indiana.
8: Goodrich replaces David Adams, who left the post last month. Chair Lewis, Network Indiana.
7: An Austin man is behind bars following an Indiana State Police investigation into online child exploitation. 40-year-old James Adam Meredith was arrested yesterday after cybercrime detectives executed a search warrant in his Scott County home. Investigators began tracking Meredith back in March after receiving a tip from the National Center for Missing and Exploited Children regarding illicit images uploaded online. Meredith now faces 5 felony counts of possession of child sex abuse material and is now being held in the Scott County Jail. As the summer heat intensifies, Indy Park's whistleblowers warn community pools are on the brink of collapse due to underfunding and neglected maintenance. 2 former employees, including a 10-year veteran, claims the city's parks receive less than $20 per resident compared to $300 in neighboring Carmel. They say staff are forced to use duct tape and glue to keep crumbling infrastructure running. Indy Parks is pushing back, stating its overall budget has tripled to $53 million. While state law requires them to accept the lowest bidding contractors, officials insist all post-construction craftsmanship issues are fully addressed under warranty at no additional cost to taxpayers. And Elkhart's America 250 fireworks celebration is back on the calendar for this Saturday after being rescheduled. The event starts at 3:30 p.m. at Central Green in downtown Elkhart. The night will wrap up with a fireworks show starting at 10 p.m. I'm Jeanette Cruz. 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
14: 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Currently paying a 25 cent positive basis versus the November futures for soybeans delivered through the end of this month. Call with questions 574-566-2113. Grain markets are up, led by huge jumps in wheat. Chicago up 28 to 32. Kansas City up 32 to 38. Minneapolis wheat up 15 to 17. Most of this is because of widening Black Sea grain vessel attacks. Russia and Ukraine definitely getting more into a tiff here. Up to this point, there had been a moratorium on attacks on vessels carrying grains and fertilizers, so on and so forth. It seems like that is off the table right now. Otherwise, not seeing other major news stories in corn and beans, but they're being floated by the wheat market. Energy, crude oil down about 60 cents a barrel. I'm Ryan Martin.
15: 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Starting today, an air quality alert is in effect for the listening area. This afternoon, sunny with a high near 93. Tonight, partly cloudy with a low around 70. Looking ahead to Thursday, areas of smoke with mostly sunny skies and a high near 92. Currently, it's 89 and clear. I'm Bill Banks. 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
19: This is a Bloomberg Money Minute. United Airlines coming out with yet another ticket class, this one called Economy Plus, which will be economy seats with a little extra elbow room and access to a shared table on the plane, which will be where a middle seat is now. That's on certain rows of about 50 Airbus jets. A better-than-expected read on wholesale inflation in June thanks to lower prices at the gas pump. Still, producer prices up 5.5% year-over-year last month. But that good news on a dip in inflation is lessening the chances of a rate hike from the Federal Reserve when it meets in just 2 weeks' time. Right now, the Dow and the S&P are pretty much flat, the NASDAQ about a quarter percent higher. And shares of PayPal up 16% after rival payments platform Stripe and a private equity partner made a joint offer to acquire it for upwards of $50 billion or more. 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
27: 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Hoosier Ag Today's founder, Gary Troy, was recently honored with a Farm Broadcaster of the Year Award from our National Association of Farm Broadcasting. A big Texas hats off to you, Gary. 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Congratulations, Gary, on a job well done.
8: Still seeking a fix for Prop 12. I'm Eric Pfeiffer. This is Hoosier Ag Today. Farm bill talks continue on Capitol Hill as Senate Ag Chair John Bozeman from Arkansas works to get 60 votes to pass their version. Indiana Farm Bureau National Affairs Director Brantley Seifers joined me on the latest Indiana Ag Policy podcast to discuss where things sit currently. He says finding a fix to California's Prop 12, this so-called animal welfare law that veterinarians and pork producers actually say is less safe for their sows, is their top priority at the federal level. It's included in the House version of the farm bill, but not the Senate draft. California imports over 98% of its pork, putting the compliance burden on Midwest pork producers.
28: 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When they started telling Hoosier producers how they can do the things that they do every single day, they're the experts. That's where we have a problem with it.
8: 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I'm Eric Pfeiffer, Hoosier Ag Today, Indiana's farm network for 20 years.
29: Turning now to funeral arrangements. 48-year-old Mark Patrick Royce of Portage passed away on July 2nd. Arrangements have been entrusted to O'Donnell Funeral Home for 48-year-old Mark Patrick Royce of Portage. 47-year-old Eric B. Richardson of Knox passed away July 12th. There will be a visitation to take place today, Wednesday, July 15th, from 4 to 7 p.m. Central Time at Calvary Baptist Church on State Road 10 in Knox. A funeral service will take place tomorrow, Thursday, July 16th at noon Central Time, with visitation 1 hour prior to services, also at Calvary Baptist Church. M.C. Smith Funeral Home in Knox is handling arrangements for 47-year-old Eric B. Richardson of Knox. 72-year-old Roy Dean Smith of Grovertown passed away October 23rd. Burial will take place Saturday, July 18th at noon Central Time at Eagle Creek Cemetery in Knox, where military graveside services will be conducted. Memorials may be made to Muscular Dystrophy Association, and services have been entrusted to Bremen and Son Memorial Chapel for 72-year-old Roy Dean Smith of Grovertown. Remember, you can find complete obituary information online at WKVI.com.
14: I'm Ryan Martin on Hoosier Ag Today with Midday Market and Weather Analysis, brought to you by Louis Dreyfus in Claypool. Currently paying a 25 cent positive basis versus the November futures for soybeans delivered through the end of this month. Call with questions 574-566-2113. Grain markets are up, led by huge jumps in wheat. Chicago up 28 to 32. Kansas City up 32 to 38. Minneapolis wheat up 15 to 17. Most of this is because of widening Black Sea grain vessel attacks. Russia and Ukraine definitely getting more into a tiff here. Up to this point, there had been a moratorium on attacks on vessels carrying grains and fertilizers, so on and so forth. It seems like that is off the table right now. Otherwise, Not seeing other major news stories in corn and beans, but they're being floated by the wheat market. Energy, crude oil down about 60 cents a barrel. I'm Ryan Martin.
0: 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This afternoon, sunny with a high near 93. Tonight, partly cloudy with a low around 70. Looking ahead to Thursday, areas of smoke with mostly sunny skies and a high near 92. Currently, it's 89 and clear. I'm Bill Banks. 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
7: AP News, I'm Haya Panjwani. The U.S. has reimposed a blockade on Iran after Tehran's attacks on ships in the Strait of Hormuz. AP's John Gambrell.
9: All of this comes as the Strait of Hormuz, the narrow mouth of the Persian Gulf, through which about a fifth of all crude oil and natural gas traded once passed in peacetime, has become the key issue over trying to end the Iran war. And as these attacks on ships have continued, and as U.S. airstrikes have gone on against Iran for days, and Iran has retaliated against Middle East allies of America, this has really called into question whether or not there will be any sort of permanent end to the Iran war. Already we've heard from the U.S. that any negotiations with Iran over its nuclear program or other issues would have to be on hold until the strait was fully open.
7: The Iranian Health Ministry says recent U.S. airstrikes have killed at least 35 people and wounded over 300 others. Inflation has cooled, but the economic outlook remains uncertain. AP's Meg Hempen.
10: The Labor Department reports its producer price index, which captures inflation before it reaches consumers, dropped 0.3% from May. Compared to a year ago, it was up 5.5% in June. Gasoline prices plunged 12% in June, but are still up nearly 43% from June of last year, pushed higher by the Iran war. The June inflation numbers were lower than forecasters had expected, but inflation is still running above the Fed's 2% target. Mike Hempen, Washington.
7: In an AP interview, National Weather Service meteorologist and hydrologist Corey Van Pelt says rain has been coming down heavy, especially in Uvalde County, west of San Antonio.
11: We've seen estimates of up to 15 inches of rain total in the last couple of days. Possibly a little bit more, but we don't have any rain gauges out there to verify it.
7: This is AP News. There's a new memoir by former President Joe Biden, AP's Donna Warder.
12: Former President Joe Biden talks about his decision to not run for re-election, among other topics, in a new memoir. The book is called Promise Me America, and Biden released a video to accompany his announcement.
13: It's about the challenge we face as a nation, about the decisions I made, why I made them. Leading the country through COVID, rebuilding our economy, and restoring our democracy after the attack on January 6th. Ending our nation's longest war in Afghanistan, strengthening NATO, and supporting Ukraine. It's about why I chose to run for re-election and why I chose to step aside.
12: Promise Me America will be released November 17th. Donna Warder, Washington.
7: I'm Haya Panjwani. AP News.
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15: Making a comeback. I'm Donette Cruz. You're listening to Network Indiana. Indiana Governor Mike Braun officially introducing Chuck Goodrich as the state's next Commerce Secretary this week. Jarrett Lewis reports.
8: Goodrich is a former state representative and current CEO of Gaylor Electric.
17: He's going to step into this job hitting the ground running.
8: Braun believes Goodrich will bring more investment to the state and create opportunities for Hoosier workers. Goodrich laid out his three goals for accomplishing that.
19: Grow and retain talent. Grow business. And of course, grow Indiana.
8: Goodrich replaces David Adams, who left the post last month. Chair Lewis, Network Indiana.
15: An Austin man is behind bars following an Indiana State Police investigation into online child exploitation. 40-year-old James Adam Meredith was arrested yesterday after cybercrime detectives executed a search warrant in his Scott County home. Investigators began tracking Meredith back in March after receiving a tip from the National Center for Missing and Exploited Children regarding illicit images uploaded online. Meredith now faces 5 felony counts of possession of child sex abuse material and is now being held in the Scott County Jail. As the summer heat intensifies, Indy Park's whistleblowers warn community pools are on the brink of collapse due to underfunding and neglected maintenance. 2 former employees, including a 10-year veteran, claims the city's parks receive less than $20 per resident compared to $300 in neighboring Carmel. They say staff are forced to use duct tape and glue to keep crumbling infrastructure running. Indy Parks is pushing back, stating its overall budget has tripled to $53 million. While state law requires them to accept the lowest bidding contractors, officials insist all post-construction craftsmanship issues are fully addressed under warranty at no additional cost to taxpayers. And Elkhart's America 250 fireworks celebration is back on the calendar for this Saturday after being rescheduled. The event starts at 3:30 p.m. at Central Green in downtown Elkhart. The night will wrap up with a fireworks show starting at 10 p.m. I'm Jeanette Cruz. 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

0: When you were a little kid and you thought about what you wanted to be, teaching was at the top of your list. 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
3: ABC News, I'm Michelle Franzen. Confirmation hearings taking place for Erica Schwartz, a former deputy surgeon general nominated to become the next CDC director. She faced questions about her views on autism and flu vaccines for children. GOP Senator Bill Cassidy, who's also a doctor, asked Schwartz if she would act independently and follow the science.
4: Will you have the ability and the firmness to stand up to that political meddling, to say, no, that's wrong and this is right?
5: Chairman, you have my assurances that I will continue to lead by my integrity. I will never compromise on the science. I will always, always have the public's health in mind.
3: The U.S. military launching daytime strikes against Iranian targets as control over the Strait of Hormuz escalates. Iran also targeting U.S. assets in the region. World Cup fever continuing. Atlanta hosting the semifinal round this afternoon between England and Argentina. The winner plays Spain in the final match on Sunday. This is ABC News. BMW has issued a recall impacting 30,000 vehicles. Several models are on the list.
6: BMW's recall comes due to risk of fire from a short circuit in the starter relay. The recall report says the engine starter relay might corrode, then it can overheat and short circuit. The recall impacts certain 2018 to 2020 530e xDrive, 740L EXDrive, 530e iPerformance, and 330e iPerformance models. Dealers will replace the engine starter. Owners are being told to park their vehicles outside, away from any buildings, until the starter can be replaced. Recall notices will go out to owners in late August. Alex Stone, ABC News.
3: Outside San Antonio, intense rainfall is creating severe flash flooding in some areas that's already received 10 inches of rainfall or more. Meantime, heavy smoke from hundreds of Canadian wildfires is creating air quality alerts in the U.S., an orange haze settling over parts of Minnesota and the Northeast, including Niagara Falls. Michelle Franzen, ABC News.
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11: Will the heat stay? I'm Jenna Cruz. You're listening to Network Indiana. The heat dome is keeping temperatures soaring across the state. National Weather Service meteorologist Casey Fuson says rain over the next couple of days could finally bring some relief.
12: We've got high pressure that's keeping those storms at bay. But as the high pressure moves out by the end of the week and into the weekend, yes, we do have a chance of storms returning, mainly for Friday.
11: She says for now, the forecast doesn't show any severe weather. Indiana is changing Indiana's ending a program that gave minority and women-owned businesses extra consideration when bidding for state contracts. Governor Mike Braun made the change after Attorney General Todd Rokita said parts of the program were unconstitutional.
10: This is a blatantly illegal program giving special treatment to some Hoosiers purely because their sex or the color of their skin, and it insults them by suggesting they cannot compete on a fair playing field.
11: Going forward, the state will base contract decisions on things like qualifications and performance, not the owner's race or gender. Indiana has a $1.14 billion fiscal surplus, but state Democrats argue those funds aren't reaching public classrooms. State Representative Gregory Porter points out that nearly $100 million earmarked for K through 12 tuition support was sent back to the state general fund instead of local schools. He says that choice is having devastating consequences for local educators.
13: Teachers are being ripped. Are they being laid off in the IPS, Hamilton County, other school corporations? And we need to address those concerns. Muncie school corporations are laying off individuals. Referendums are at the highest rate we've ever had here in the state of Indiana.
11: Porter is calling on the State Board of Finance to immediately redirect those surplus millions back into public classrooms to halt ongoing staff cuts. And the city of Bloomington is offering financial help to residents who want to launch green initiatives in their own backyards. Applications are now open for the 2026 Sustainable Neighborhoods Grant. I'm Jeanette Cruz. 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
16: 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This afternoon, sunny with a high near 93. Tonight, partly cloudy with a low around 70. Looking ahead to Thursday, areas of smoke with mostly sunny skies and a high near 92. Currently, it's 89 and clear. I'm Bill Banks. 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
20: This is a Bloomberg Money Minute. Stocks have been fluctuating. One thing on the upside getting some attention, though, a report showing softer than anticipated inflation, and that's been helping give stocks a boost as Wall Street kind of further dials back wagers on Fed interest rate increases this year. President Trump criticizing New York Governor Kathy Hochul for announcing a temporary ban on data centers, calling it a terrible decision. Hochul announced the ban to address frustration among communities, partly over energy costs. And Hinge introducing a new feature called Friends Take that lets you recruit people you know to leave testimonials on your dating profile. The app allows you to enlist close contacts to share written feedback, photos, voice notes, or videos about you. They must be less than 150 characters and be approved before others can view them, as Hinge ups competition with rivals. This report is sponsored by Vanguard Investor Choice, a proxy voting program for eligible Vanguard Index funds. Denise Pellegrini, Bloomberg Radio.
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25: Still seeking a fix for Prop 12. I'm Eric Pfeiffer. This is Hoosier Ag Today. Farm bill talks continue on Capitol Hill as Senate Ag Chair John Bozeman from Arkansas works to get 60 votes to pass their version. Indiana Farm Bureau National Affairs Director Brantley Seifers joined me on the latest Indiana Ag Policy podcast to discuss where things sit currently. He says finding a fix to California's Prop 12, this so-called animal welfare law that veterinarians and pork producers actually say is less safe for their sows, is their top priority at the federal level. It's included in the House version of the farm bill, but not the Senate draft. California imports over 98% of its pork, putting the compliance burden on Midwest pork producers.
26: 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That's where we have a problem with it.
25: 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I'm Eric Pfeiffer, Hoosier Ag Today, Indiana's farm network for 20 years.
27: Turning now to funeral arrangements. 48-year-old Mark Patrick Royce of Portage passed away on July 2nd. Arrangements have been entrusted to O'Donnell Funeral Home for 48-year-old Mark Patrick Royce of Portage. 47-year-old Eric B. Richardson of Knox passed away July 12th. There will be a visitation to take place today, Wednesday, July 15th, from 4 to 7 p.m. Central Time at Calvary Baptist Church on State Road 10 in Knox. 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

0: 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This afternoon, sunny with a high near 93. Tonight, partly cloudy with a low around 70. Looking ahead to Thursday, areas of smoke with mostly sunny skies and a high near 92. Currently, it's 89 and clear. I'm Bill Banks. 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
4: Network Indiana Sports, I'm Kirk Darling. Caitlin Clark may or may not have a minutes restriction tonight as the Indiana Fever take on the Golden State Valkyries at home. Clark says it's been a challenge this year when it comes to matching up on certain players.
5: I've seen a lot of people just at the point, kind of mixing it up, trying to get their guard back to the matchup. So I try to feel it out early in the game, see what they do, but every team's going to mix it up from quarter to quarter, so you kind of got to be on your toes and understand how to read and manipulate the best you can.
4: Indiana is looking for their fifth win in their last six games. Indiana Pacers Summer League coach Bryce Taylor says Braden Smith has been doing well, acclimating to the NBA style of play.
6: Yeah, just reading, right? Attacking and surveying. They were playing in a drop, so we had those pick and pop situations that he was playing too. So just doing a better job to continue to read those.
4: The Pacers are out in Vegas for the NBA Summer League. They'll take on the Minnesota Timberwolves later today. Indiana is 1-2 in Summer League action so far. World Cup semifinal action continues this afternoon. Argentina and England will play today at 3 p.m. Eastern. The winner will face Spain in the final later this week. They knocked off France 2-0 on Tuesday. Well, after a couple of weeks off, the NTT IndyCar Series returns to racing this weekend. They'll be on the high banks of the Nashville Super Speedway for the Music City Grand Prix. Kyle Kirkwood and Christian Lundgaard looking to close the points gap on leader Alex Palou. Indianapolis Colts veteran pass rusher Grover Stewart says despite being in the league for a long time, he's never too old to learn something new about the game.
7: Experience-wise, I feel like I'm a 10-year vet, but like you always could learn something new, so I'm always willing to learn. Younger people too, though. It's a new generation and new ways to do things, and it's always good to learn.
4: Talking to the Colts Show podcast, the team begins training camp in 2 weeks. Network Indiana Sports, I'm Kirk Darling.
8: Fox News, I'm Chris Foster. For now, Acting Attorney General Todd Blanche at his Senate confirmation hearings accused of mishandling the release of Jeffrey Epstein files.
9: Blanche himself has admitted there were mistakes when it came to redactions of potential victim identities.
10: Whenever we learned that any victim's name had been improperly not redacted, we immediately took the document down and fixed it as soon as we could. That doesn't excuse the mistakes of which I take responsibility, but it does mean that we tried to fix them.
9: Blanche insisted that Epstein victims can still come forward, and he wants them to.
8: Fox's David Spunt. President Trump tells ICE to resume traffic stops. They were suspended yesterday in response to fatal shootings during stops in Maine and Texas during the last week. There have been daytime airstrikes in Iran after four straight nights of strikes. 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
11: Man, I love this place. I've been surfing here since I was a kid. Now, seeing my grandson out on the water, it means everything to me. Watching him and taking in the blue waves, the sea breeze, the blurry horizon.
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3: Will the heat stay? I'm Jenna Cruz. You're listening to Network Indiana. The heat dome is keeping temperatures soaring across the state. National Weather Service meteorologist Casey Fuson says rain over the next couple of days could finally bring some relief.
4: We've got high pressure that's keeping those storms at bay. But as the high pressure moves out by the end of the week and into the weekend, yes, we do have a chance of storms returning, mainly for Friday.
3: She says for now, the forecast doesn't show any severe weather. Indiana's ending a program that gave minority and women-owned businesses extra consideration when bidding for state contracts. Governor Mike Braun made the change after Attorney General Todd Rokita said parts of the program were unconstitutional.
5: This is a blatantly illegal program giving special treatment to some Hoosiers purely because their sex or the color of their skin, and it insults them by suggesting they cannot compete on a fair playing field.
3: Going forward, the state will base contract decisions on things like qualifications and performance, not the owner's race or gender. Indiana has a $1.14 billion fiscal surplus, but state Democrats argue those funds aren't reaching public classrooms. State Representative Gregory Porter points out that nearly $100 million earmarked for K through 12 tuition support was sent back to the state general fund instead of local schools. He says that choice is having devastating consequences for local educators.
6: Teachers are being ripped. Are they being laid off in IPS, Hamilton County, other school corporations? And we need to address those concerns. Muncie school corporations are laying off individuals. Referendums are at the highest rate we've ever had here in the state of Indiana.
3: Porter is calling on the State Board of Finance to immediately redirect those surplus millions back into public classrooms to halt ongoing staff cuts. And the city of Bloomington is offering financial help to residents who want to launch green initiatives in their own backyards. Applications are now open for the 2026 Sustainable Neighborhoods Grant. I'm Jeanette Cruz. 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
9: 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This afternoon, sunny with a high near 93. Tonight, partly cloudy with a low around 70. Looking ahead to Thursday, areas of smoke with mostly sunny skies and a high near 92. Currently, it's 89 and clear. I'm Bill Banks. 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
14: This is a Bloomberg Money Minute. Stocks have been fluctuating. One thing on the upside getting some attention, though, a report showing softer than anticipated inflation, and that's been helping give stocks a boost. As Wall Street kind of further dials back wagers on Fed interest rate increases this year. President Trump criticizing New York Governor Kathy Hochul for announcing a temporary ban on data centers, calling it a terrible decision. Hochul announced the ban to address frustration among communities, partly over energy costs. And Hinge introducing a new feature called Friends Take that lets you recruit people you know to leave testimonials on your dating profile. The app allows you to enlist close contacts to share written feedback, photos, voice notes, or videos about you. They must be less than 150 characters and be approved before others can view them, as Hinge ups competition with rivals. This report is sponsored by Vanguard Investor Choice, a proxy voting program for eligible Vanguard Index funds. Denise Pellegrini, Bloomberg Radio.
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26: Still seeking a fix for Prop 12. I'm Eric Pfeiffer. This is Hoosier Ag Today. Farm bill talks continue on Capitol Hill as Senate Ag Chair John Bozeman from Arkansas works to get 60 votes to pass their version. Indiana Farm Bureau National Affairs Director Brantley Seifers joined me on the latest Indiana Ag Policy podcast to discuss where things sit currently. He says finding a fix to California's Prop 12, this so-called animal welfare law that veterinarians and pork producers actually say is less safe for their sows, is their top priority at the federal level. It's included in the House version of the farm bill, but not the Senate draft. California imports over 98% of its pork, putting the compliance burden on Midwest pork producers.
27: 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That's where we have a problem with it.
26: 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I'm Eric Pfeiffer, Hoosier Ag Today, Indiana's farm network for 20 years.
9: 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Starting this afternoon, sunny with a high near 93. A heat advisory is in effect until 8 tonight. Later tonight, mostly clear with a low around 70. An air quality alert remains in effect. Looking ahead to Thursday, areas of smoke with a high near 92. Currently, it's 93 and clear. I'm Bill Banks. 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
3: ABC News, I'm Michelle Franz, and confirmation hearings taking place for Erica Schwartz, a former deputy surgeon general nominated to become the next CDC director. She faced questions about her views on autism and flu vaccines for children. GOP Senator Bill Cassidy, who's also a doctor, asked Schwartz if she would act independently and follow the science.
4: Will you have the ability and the firmness to stand up to that political meddling to say, no, that's wrong and this is right?
5: Chairman, you have my assurances that I will continue to lead by my integrity. I will never compromise on the science. I will always, always have the public's health in mind.
3: The U.S. military launching daytime strikes against Iranian targets as control over the Strait of Hormuz escalates. Iran also targeting U.S. assets in the region. World Cup fever continuing. Atlanta hosting the semifinal round this afternoon between England and Argentina. The winner plays Spain in the final match on Sunday. This is ABC News. BMW has issued a recall impacting 30,000 vehicles. Several models are on the list.
6: BMW's recall comes due to risk of fire from a short circuit in the starter relay. The recall report says the engine starter relay might corrode, then it can overheat and short circuit. The recall impacts certain 2018 to 2020 530EX drive, 740LEX drive, 530EI performance, and 330EI performance models. Dealers will replace the engine starter. Owners are being told to park their vehicles outside, away from any buildings, until the starter can be replaced. Recall notices will go out to owners in late August. Alex Stone, ABC News.
3: Outside San Antonio, intense rainfall is creating severe flash flooding in some areas that's already received 10 inches of rainfall or more. Meantime, heavy smoke from hundreds of Canadian wildfires is creating air quality alerts in the U.S., an orange haze settling over parts of Minnesota and the Northeast, including Niagara Falls. Michelle Franz in ABC News.
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29: Will the heat stay? I'm Jenna Cruz. You're listening to Network Indiana. The heat dome is keeping temperatures soaring across the state. National Weather Service meteorologist Casey Fuson says rain over the next couple of days could finally bring some relief.
30: We've got high pressure that's keeping those storms at bay. But as the high pressure moves out by the end of the week and into the weekend, yes, we do have a chance of storms returning, mainly for Friday.
29: She says for now, the forecast doesn't show any severe weather. Indiana is changing. Indiana's ending a program that gave minority and women-owned businesses extra consideration when bidding for state contracts. Governor Mike Braun made the change after Attorney General Todd Rokita said parts of the program were unconstitutional.
7: This is a blatantly illegal program giving special treatment to some Hoosiers purely because their sex or the color of their skin, and it insults them by suggesting they cannot compete on a fair playing field.
29: Going forward, the state will base contract decisions on things like qualifications and performance, not the owner's race or gender. Indiana has a $1.14 billion fiscal surplus, but state Democrats argue those funds aren't reaching public classrooms. State Representative Gregory Porter points out that nearly $100 million earmarked for K through 12 tuition support was sent back to the state general fund instead of local schools. He says that choice is having devastating consequences for local educators.
8: Teachers are being ripped. Are they being laid off in IPS, Hamilton County, other school corporations? And we need to address those concerns. Muncie school corporations are laying off individuals. Referendums are at the highest rate we've ever had here in the state of Indiana.
29: Porter is calling on the State Board of Finance to immediately redirect those surplus millions back into public classrooms to halt ongoing staff cuts. And the city of Bloomington is offering financial help to residents who want to launch green initiatives in their own backyards. Applications are now open for the 2026 Sustainable Neighborhoods Grant. I'm Jeanette Cruz. 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
9: 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Starting this afternoon, sunny with a high near 93. A heat advisory is in effect until 8 tonight. Later tonight, mostly clear with a low around 70. An air quality alert remains in effect. Looking ahead to Thursday, areas of smoke with a high near 92. Currently, it's 93 and clear. I'm Bill Banks. 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
17: This is a Bloomberg Money Minute. Stocks have been fluctuating. One thing on the upside getting some attention, though, a report showing softer than anticipated inflation, and that's been helping give stocks a boost. As Wall Street kind of further dials back wagers on Fed interest rate increases this year. President Trump criticizing New York Governor Kathy Hochul for announcing a temporary ban on data centers, calling it a terrible decision. Hochul announced the ban to address frustration among communities, partly over energy costs. And Hinge introducing a new feature called Friends Take that lets you recruit people you know to leave testimonials on your dating profile. The app allows you to enlist close contacts to share written feedback, photos, voice notes, or videos about you. They must be less than 150 characters and be approved before others can view them as Hinge ups competition with rivals. This report is sponsored by Vanguard Investor Choice, a proxy voting program for eligible Vanguard Index funds. Denise Pellegrini, Bloomberg Radio.
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19: Still seeking a fix for Prop 12. I'm Eric Pfeiffer. This is Hoosier Ag Today. Farm bill talks continue on Capitol Hill as Senate Ag Chair John Bozeman from Arkansas works to get 60 votes to pass their version. Indiana Farm Bureau National Affairs Director Brantley Seifers joined me on the latest Indiana Ag Policy podcast to discuss where things sit currently. He says finding a fix to California's Prop 12, this so-called animal welfare law that veterinarians and pork producers actually say is less safe for their sows, is their top priority at the federal level. It's included in the House version of the farm bill, but not the Senate draft. California imports over 98% of its pork, putting the compliance burden on Midwest pork producers.
20: 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When they started telling Hoosier producers how they can do the things that they do every single day, they're the experts. That's where we have a problem with it.
19: 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I'm Eric Pfeiffer, Hoosier Ag Today, Indiana's farm network for 20 years.
22: Turning now to funeral arrangements. 48-year-old Mark Patrick Royce of Portage passed away on July 2nd. Arrangements have been entrusted to O'Donnell Funeral Home for 48-year-old Mark Patrick Royce of Portage. 47-year-old Eric B. Richardson of Knox passed away July 12th. There will be a visitation to take place today, Wednesday, July 15th, from 4 to 7 p.m. Central Time at Calvary Baptist Church on State Road 10 in Knox. A funeral service will take place tomorrow, Thursday, July 16th at noon Central Time, with visitation 1 hour prior to services, also at Calvary Baptist Church. MC Smith Funeral Home in Knox is handling arrangements for 47-year-old Eric B. Richardson of Knox. 72-year-old Roy Dean Smith of Grovertown passed away October 23rd. Burial will take place Saturday, July 18th at noon Central Time at Eagle Creek Cemetery in Knox, where military graveside services will be conducted. Memorials may be made to Muscular Dystrophy Association, and services have been entrusted to Bremen and Son Memorial Chapel for 72-year-old Roy Dean Smith of Grovertown. Remember, you can find complete obituary information online at WKVI.com.
9: 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Starting this afternoon, sunny with a high near 93. A heat advisory is in effect until 8 tonight. Later tonight, mostly clear with a low around 70. An air quality alert remains in effect. Looking ahead to Thursday, areas of smoke with a high near 92. Currently, it's 93 and clear. I'm Bill Banks. 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
4: AP News, I'm Julie Walker. England and Argentina resume one of the fiercest rivalries in international soccer in the World Cup semifinals, kicking off right now in Atlanta. Fan Nick Shabalachush can't decide who to root for.
5: I think both semifinals are of the best in history. Those countries which deserve to play, you see. And today, my heart is divided.
4: The winner plays Spain in the final in New Jersey Sunday. Acting Attorney General Todd Blanche is confronting questions about his brief but turbulent tenure atop the Justice Department during a Senate confirmation hearing. Topics include the Epstein files and January 6 pardons by President Trump. In another Senate hearing, Trump's nominee to serve as Director of National Intelligence, Jay Clayton, who believed he won the 2020 presidential election, is also being grilled. Georgia Democrat John Ossoff.
6: You refuse to answer a basic question about who won a presidential election?
21: No, but
6: you asked to lead America's intelligence community? Isn't it humiliating to be unable to answer this question? To have to indulge the president's delusions?
4: France's National Assembly gives final approval to an assisted dying bill after years of debate. Patients must be at least 18 with a serious and incurable illness. Supporters say it allows choice. Opponents warn of potential pressure on the vulnerable. The U.S. Mint starts producing a new $1 coin featuring President Trump to help celebrate America's 250th birthday. The commemorative coin will be out in the fall. It's not gold as originally planned, but instead has a gold finish. Federal law prohibits depicting a living president on U.S. currency, though the Treasury Secretary has the authority to change that in some instances. This is AP News. Prime Minister Keir Starmer steps down Monday and hands over power to new Labour Party leader Andy Burnham. Charles de Ledesma reports from London.
23: In his final Prime Minister's Questions, British Prime Minister Keir Starmer tells lawmakers he had reorganised the Labour Party, making it electable again after a period in the political wilderness.
24: And after 2 years, we've stabilised the economy. We have invested heavily in our public services. We've put better protections in for children, particularly on child poverty. We've strengthened our defence and we've enhanced our international reputation. I'm proud to leave this country in a better shape than I found it.
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4: Heavy downpours are still drenching South Texas with flash flood risks in effect. The storms also spawning a tornado in San Antonio, washing out roads, leading to dozens of high water rescues. I'm Julie Walker, AP News.
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29: Will the heat stay? I'm Jenna Cruz. You're listening to Network Indiana. The heat dome is keeping temperatures soaring across the state. National Weather Service meteorologist Casey Fuson says rain over the next couple of days could finally bring some relief.
13: We've got high pressures. It's keeping those storms at bay. But as the high pressure moves out by the end of the week and into the weekend, yes, we do have a chance of storms returning, mainly for Friday.
29: She says for now, the forecast doesn't show any severe weather. Indiana's ending a program that gave minority and women-owned businesses extra consideration when bidding for state contracts. Governor Mike Braun made the change after Attorney General Todd Rokita said parts of the program were unconstitutional.
14: This is a blatantly illegal program giving special treatment to some Hoosiers purely because their sex or the color of their skin, and it insults them by suggesting they cannot compete on a fair playing field.
29: Going forward, the state will base contract decisions on things like qualifications and performance, not the owner's race or gender. Indiana has a $1.14 billion fiscal surplus, but state Democrats argue those funds aren't reaching public classrooms. State Representative Gregory Porter points out that nearly $100 million earmarked for K-12 tuition support was sent back to the state general fund instead of local schools. He says that choice is having devastating consequences for local educators.
15: Teachers are being ripped. Are they being laid off in the IPS, Hamilton County, other school corporations? And we need to address those concerns. Muncie school corporations are laying off individuals. Referendums are at the highest rate we've ever had here in the state of Indiana.
29: Porter is calling on the State Board of Finance to immediately redirect those surplus millions back into public classrooms to halt ongoing staff cuts. And the city of Bloomington is offering financial help to residents who want to launch green initiatives in their own backyards. Applications are now open for the 2026 Sustainable Neighborhoods Grant. I'm Jeanette Cruz. You're listening to Network Indiana.
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9: 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Starting this afternoon, sunny with a high near 93. A heat advisory is in effect until 8 tonight. Later tonight, mostly clear with a low around 70. An air quality alert remains in effect. Looking ahead to Thursday, areas of smoke with a high near 92. Currently, it's 93 and clear. I'm Bill Banks. 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
0: This is a Bloomberg Money Minute. Stocks have been fluctuating. One thing on the upside getting some attention, though, a report showing softer than anticipated inflation, and that's been helping give stocks a boost. As Wall Street kind of further dials back wagers on Fed interest rate increases this year. President Trump criticizing New York Governor Kathy Hochul for announcing a temporary ban on data centers, calling it a terrible decision. Hochul announced the ban to address frustration among communities, partly over energy costs. And Hinge introducing a new feature called Friends Take that lets you recruit people you know to leave testimonials on your dating profile. The app allows you to enlist close contacts to share written feedback, photos, voice notes, or videos about you. They must be less than 150 characters and be approved before others can view them, as Hinge ups competition with rivals. This report is sponsored by Vanguard Investor Choice, a proxy voting program for eligible Vanguard index funds. Denise Pellegrini, Bloomberg Radio.
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30: Still seeking a fix for Prop 12. I'm Eric Pfeiffer. This is Hoosier Ag Today. Farm bill talks continue on Capitol Hill as Senate Ag Chair John Bozeman from Arkansas works to get 60 votes to pass their version. Indiana Farm Bureau National Affairs Director Brantley Seifers joined me on the latest Indiana Ag Policy podcast to discuss where things sit currently. He says finding a fix to California's Prop 12, this so-called animal welfare law that veterinarians and pork producers actually say is less safe for their sows, is their top priority at the federal level. It's included in the House version of the farm bill, but not the Senate draft. California imports over 98% of its pork, putting the compliance burden on Midwest pork producers.
31: 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That's where we have a problem with it.
30: 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I'm Eric Pfeiffer, Hoosier Ag Today, Indiana's farm network for 20 years.
9: 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Starting this afternoon, sunny with a high near 93. A heat advisory is in effect until 8 tonight. Later tonight, mostly clear with a low around 70. An air quality alert remains in effect. Looking ahead to Thursday, areas of smoke with a high near 92. Currently, it's 93 and clear. I'm Bill Banks. For your local forecast 24/7, visit WKVI.com.
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21: ABC News, I'm Michelle Franzen. The U.S. military has begun a second wave of airstrikes today against Iranian targets. Iran also starting to fire at U.S. facilities, it says in the region. ABC's Karen Travers says President Trump is also ramping up the rhetoric.
1: We heard from the president in an interview that he did with Fox News, a president again putting that threat on the table to go after infrastructure in Iran, saying if Iran does not make a deal, he could potentially target bridges and power plants in that country. It's a threat we've heard from him in the past. He has said this repeatedly, but notable that this comes as the United States has, of course, escalated the strikes against Iran over the past week.
21: Smoke from more than 800 wildfires burning in Canada, drifting into the U.S., leading to widespread air quality alerts and an orange haze settling over parts of Michigan, Niagara Falls, and New York. In the Southwest, torrential rain is the concern in parts of Central Texas. Residents are bracing for life-threatening flash flooding once again. This is ABC News. In San Francisco, the search for missing boaters continues after the vessel began sinking near Alcatraz yesterday.
4: The search remains ongoing for three victims on board who went missing when the boat capsized. Why the boat took on water remains unclear today. It was a cabin cruiser type boat near Alcatraz. San Francisco Fire Chief Dean Crispin.
5: Our understanding was there was some kind of memorial service that they were engaging in. That's why they were using this particular vessel. They were hit by a wave or took on water and the boat capsized.
4: One victim died shortly after being found. 20 in total were on the boat. The effort now is to find the missing. Alex Stone, ABC News.
21: A 67-million-year-old T-Rex fossil just sold for $50.1 million. It makes it the most valuable dinosaur ever sold at auction. The 12-foot-tall, 38-foot-long fossil is one of the largest ever unearthed. I'm Michelle Franzen, ABC News.
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30: Marriage, not race. You're listening to Network Indiana. I'm Jarrett Lewis. Governor Mike Braun and Indiana Attorney General Todd Rokita looking to put an end to race and sex-based contracting preferences. The governor says the state will end such contracting preferences and replace them with a merit-based system.
13: I'm pleased to see that Governor Braun has already acted on this advice and announced that the state will end its race and sex-based spending goals and state contracts.
30: Rokita issued a formal advisory opinion concerning the minority and women's business enterprises components of Indiana's Diversity Business Enterprises program, finding them unconstitutional. Former staff at Indy Parks are raising concerns over what they say is a toxic workplace environment and dangerous safety protocols. Johnette Cruz has more.
29: Whistleblowers say a deputy director has fostered an environment of gaslighting, favoritism, and extreme micromanagement. They point to severe safety lapses, claiming a female
0: manager was ordered to sit alone in her car overnight to watch an unsecured Broad Ripple facility after an arson fire. Indy Parks defends its operations, highlighting its anonymous city reporting hotline and the hiring of its first park safety administrator in 2025. Officials say they cannot comment on specific HR incidents due to confidentiality, but maintain they are committed to providing a safe, supportive environment for all staff. Jeanette Cruz, Network Indiana.
14: State Rep Gregory Porter is pointing out that nearly $100 million earmarked for K-12 tuition support was sent back to the state general fund instead of local schools. He says that choice is having devastating consequences for local educators.
15: Teachers are being ripped. Are they being laid off in IPS, Hamilton County, other school corporations?
14: Porter is calling on the State Board of Finance to immediately redirect those surplus millions back into public classrooms. And former Indy Mayor Greg Ballard submitting over 41,000 signatures to the Secretary of State's office this week. The independent candidate for that office says he will officially be on the November ballot. I'm Jarrett Lewis. 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
9: 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Starting this afternoon, sunny with a high near 93. A heat advisory is in effect until 8 tonight. Later tonight, mostly clear with a low around 70. An air quality alert remains in effect. Looking ahead to Thursday, areas of smoke with a high near 92. Currently, it's 93 and clear. I'm Bill Banks. 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
20: This is a Bloomberg Money Minute. A report today has investors breathing a bit of a sigh of relief if they were worried about inflation at the producer level. And speaking of prices, is the AI boom igniting inflation? Well, Fed Chair Kevin Warsh doesn't think so. He says AI investment is raising the prices of some goods, but he says higher prices in the near term are not necessarily inflationary. He also says AI is lifting productivity and wages. He commented to lawmakers on Capitol Hill. Another price hike, though, from Apple. This time the price of AppleCare going up 50 cents a month for Macs and iPads. 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It's expected to do the same to its iPhone lineup, its biggest moneymaker, when it rolls out new models in September. 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
25: Oh, absolutely. 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And I entered the oncology world in my bachelor's era, and I loved it. 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I loved the camaraderie that I had with the patients, the familiarity of seeing them every week, of being able to treat them, to watch them through their journey.
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1: 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The odds of him going on to fascinate millions with his talent, 1 in 260,000. The odds of this born racer having 157 career top 10 finishes in NASCAR, 1 in 125 billion. The odds of him winning both the Daytona 500 and the Brickyard 400 in the same year, 1 in 195 million. The odds of a child being diagnosed with autism, 1 in 68. 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
30: Still seeking a fix for Prop 12. I'm Eric Pfeiffer. This is Hoosier Ag Today. Farm bill talks continue on Capitol Hill as Senate Ag Chair John Bozeman from Arkansas works to get 60 votes to pass their version. Indiana Farm Bureau National Affairs Director Brantley Seifers joined me on the latest Indiana Ag Policy podcast to discuss where things sit currently. He says finding a fix to California's Prop 12, this so-called animal welfare law that veterinarians and pork producers actually say is less safe for their sows, is their top priority at the federal level. It's included in the House version of the farm bill, but not the Senate draft. California imports over 98% of its pork, putting the compliance burden on Midwest pork producers.
7: We're all for California being able to regulate themselves, regulate their state. When they started telling Hoosier producers how they can do the things that they do every single day, they're the experts. That's where we have a problem with it.
30: 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I'm Eric Pfeiffer, Hoosier Ag Today, Indiana's farm network for 20 years.
8: Turning now to funeral arrangements. 48-year-old Mark Patrick Royce of Portage passed away on July 2nd. Arrangements have been entrusted to O'Donnell Funeral Home for 48-year-old Mark Patrick Royce of Portage. 47-year-old Eric B. Richardson of Knox passed away July 12th. There will be a visitation to take place today, Wednesday, July 15th, from 4 to 7 p.m. Central Time at Calvary Baptist Church on State Road 10 in Knox. A funeral service will take place tomorrow, Thursday, July 16th at noon Central Time, with visitation 1 hour prior to services, also at Calvary Baptist Church. MC Smith Funeral Home in Knox is handling arrangements for 47-year-old Eric B. Richardson of Knox. 72-year-old Roy Dean Smith of Grovertown passed away October 23rd. Burial will take place Saturday, July 18th at noon Central Time at Eagle Creek Cemetery in Knox, where military graveside services will be conducted. Memorials may be made to Muscular Dystrophy Association, and services have been entrusted to Bremen and Son Memorial Chapel for 72-year-old Roy Dean Smith of Grovertown. Remember, you can find complete obituary information online at WKVI.com.
9: 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Starting this afternoon, sunny with a high near 93. A heat advisory is in effect until 8 tonight. Later tonight, mostly clear with a low around 70. An air quality alert remains in effect. Looking ahead to Thursday, areas of smoke with a high near 92. Currently, it's 93 and clear. I'm Bill Banks. 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
0: Network Indiana Sports, I'm Kirk Darling. Caitlin Clark may or may not have a minutes restriction tonight as the Indiana Fever take on the Golden State Valkyries at home. Clark says it's been a challenge this year when it comes to matching up on certain players.
10: I've seen a lot of people just at the point, kind of mixing it up, trying to get their guard back to the matchup. So I try to feel it out early in the game, see what they do, but every team's going to mix it up from quarter to quarter, so you kind of got to be on your toes and understand how to read and manipulate the best you can.
0: Indiana is looking for their fifth win in their last six games. Indiana Pacers Summer League coach Bryce Taylor says Braden Smith has been doing well, acclimating to the NBA style of play.
11: Yeah, just reading, right? Attacking and surveying. They were playing in a drop, so we had those pick and pop situations that he was playing too. So just doing a better job to continue to read those.
0: The Pacers are out in Vegas for the NBA Summer League. They'll take on the Minnesota Timberwolves later today. Indiana is 1-2 in Summer League action so far. World Cup semifinal action continues this afternoon. Argentina and England will play today at 3 p.m. Eastern. The winner will face Spain in the final later this week. They knocked off France 2-0 on Tuesday. Well, after a couple of weeks off, the NTT IndyCar Series returns to racing this week. They'll be on the high banks of the Nashville Super Speedway for the Music City Grand Prix. Kyle Kirkwood and Christian Lundgaard looking to close the points gap on leader Alex Palou. Indianapolis Colts veteran pass rusher Grover Stewart says despite being in the league for a long time, he's never too

0: strikes have been on the coast of Iran. According to Central Command, the narrative anyway is that the U.S. has been hitting the capabilities of Iran to threaten shipping in the Strait of Hormuz. And this follows seven commercial ships that were hit crossing the strait.
1: Fox's Mike Tobin. More rounds of life-threatening flash flooding impacting Central and South Texas. Fox Weather's Robert Reyes in Camp Wood, about 130 miles west of San Antonio.
2: There were 25 people that were rescued. Rivers, creeks, streams were on the rise because of this incredible rain. Yesterday, 10 inches to a foot in some areas.
1: Texas Governor Greg Abbott issuing disaster declarations for several counties. 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
7: Merit, not race. You're listening to Network Indiana. I'm Jarrett Lewis. Governor Mike Braun and Indiana Attorney General Todd Rokita looking to put an end to race and sex-based contracting preferences. The governor says the state will end such contracting preferences and replace them with a merit-based system.
8: I'm pleased to see that Governor Braun has already acted on this advice and announced that the state will end its race and sex-based spending goals and state contracts.
7: Rokita issued a formal advisory opinion concerning the minority and women's business enterprises components of Indiana's Diversity Business Enterprises program, finding them unconstitutional. Former staff at Indy Parks are raising concerns over what they say is a toxic workplace environment and dangerous safety protocols. Janet Cruz has more.
9: Whistleblowers say a deputy director has fostered an environment of gaslighting, favoritism, and extreme micromanagement. They point to severe safety lapses, claiming a female manager was ordered to sit alone in her car overnight to watch an unsecured Broad Ripple facility after an arson fire. Indy Parks defends its operations, highlighting its anonymous city reporting hotline and the hiring of its first park safety administrator in 2025. Officials say they cannot comment on specific HR incidents due to confidentiality, but maintain they are committed to providing a safe, supportive environment for all staff. Jeanette Cruz, Network Indiana.
7: State Rep Gregory Porter is pointing out that nearly $100 million earmarked for K-12 tuition support was sent back to the state general fund instead of local schools. He says that choice is having devastating consequences for local educators.
10: Teachers are being ripped. Are they being laid off in the IPS, Hamilton County, other school corporations?
7: Porter is calling on the State Board of Finance to immediately redirect those surplus millions back into public classrooms. And former Indy Mayor Greg Ballard submitting over 41,000 signatures to the Secretary of State's office this week. The independent candidate for that office says he will officially be on the November ballot. I'm Jarrett Lewis. 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
12: 911 doesn't just happen.
11: I can assist you with that. Who am I speaking with?
12: 911 works for Hoosiers because of the extensive investment in its infrastructure and commitment to the training of telecommunicators Indiana has prioritized for decades.
11: Stay on the line. 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
13: Culver Man has been arrested after a domestic incident. I'm Rusty Nixon, Max 98.3 FM News. 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

0: 15 West Washington Street in Culver, requesting assistance for a domestic situation. Officer Larry Jolly of the Culver Police Department arrived. He was provided with information that a man and woman occupied that apartment. The man, later identified as Gregory Looney, had allegedly been consuming alcoholic beverages and left the residence before the arrival of police. Looney had allegedly broken a window on a door at the apartment. During the course of the investigation, Looney was found walking on Washington Street toward the investigating officer and exhibiting signs of intoxication. While he was being detained, Looney kicked at Jolly in the leg and continued to resist detention. Marshall County Sheriff's deputies arrived on the scene, and while being transported, Looney did minor damage to the patrol car, and as he was being placed in the deputy's vehicle, he kicked the deputy in the leg. Arriving at the hospital for jail clearance, he continued to be disruptive to others in the emergency department. He was incarcerated on preliminary charges of public intoxication, disorderly conduct, criminal mischief, resisting law enforcement, and battery of a law enforcement officer. Suspects are considered innocent until proven guilty in a court of law. Wednesday, June 17th, officers with the Marshall County Drug Task Force executed a search warrant in the 100 block of Troyer Street in La Paz. During the warrant service, two adults and two minor children were located in the residence. Officers located evidence of suspected methamphetamine use and marijuana use within that residence. The Indiana Department of Child Services responded to the scene and removed the children from that home. Amber Cole, 36, of La Paz, was arrested for possession of methamphetamine, a level 6 felony, maintaining a common nuisance, a level 6 felony, neglect of a dependent, a level 6 felony, and possession of marijuana. James Centers, 28, of Knox, was arrested for possession of marijuana and visiting a common nuisance. Suspects are considered innocent until proven guilty in a court of law. City of Plymouth will have meetings of the Board of Public Works and Safety and the Common Council on Monday, June 22nd, beginning with the Board of Works at 6 p.m. On that agenda, reports from various city department heads and a request for reimbursement from JLBS Construction. Immediately afterwards, the Common Council will hold its meeting. On that agenda, a public hearing for additional appropriations resolution and an ordinance on second and third reading for vacating a portion of the alley east of Dora Lane. First reading of an ordinance amending the fee schedule for the aviation department and a resolution for additional appropriations. Also on the agenda are updates from One Marshall County and the comprehensive plan. Both meetings are held in the council chambers on the second floor of the city building. Those attending should enter by the Garrow Street entrance. If you need special accommodation to attend that meeting, contact the ADA coordinator at 574-936-2948. Both meetings will be live streamed on YouTube. I'm Rusty Nixon, Max 98.3 FM News. 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
1: 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Starting this afternoon, sunny with a high near 93. A heat advisory is in effect until 8 tonight. Later tonight, mostly clear with a low around 70. An air quality alert remains in effect. Looking ahead to Thursday, areas of smoke with a high near 92. Currently, it's 93 and clear. I'm Bill Banks. 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
7: This is a Bloomberg Money Minute. A report today has investors breathing a bit of a sigh of relief if they were worried about inflation at the producer level. And speaking of prices, is the AI boom igniting inflation? Well, Fed Chair Kevin Warsh doesn't think so. He says AI investment is raising the prices of some goods, but he says higher prices in the near term are not necessarily inflationary. He also says AI is lifting productivity and wages. He commented to lawmakers on Capitol Hill. Another price hike, though, from Apple, this time the price of AppleCare going up 50 cents a month for Macs and iPads. The annual price up by $5. Older, existing plans remain grandfathered in at the old price. Last month, Apple hiked the cost of iPads, Macs, Vision Pros, HomePod speakers, TV set-top boxes. It's expected to do the same to its iPhone lineup, its biggest moneymaker, when it rolls out new models in September. 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
17: Still seeking a fix for Prop 12. I'm Eric Pfeiffer. This is Hoosier Ag Today. Farm bill talks continue on Capitol Hill as Senate Ag Chair John Bozeman from Arkansas works to get 60 votes to pass their version. Indiana Farm Bureau National Affairs Director Brantley Seifers joined me on the latest Indiana Ag Policy podcast to discuss where things sit currently. He says finding a fix to California's Prop 12, this so-called animal welfare law that veterinarians and pork producers actually say is less safe for their sows, is their top priority at the federal level. It's included in the House version of the farm bill, but not the Senate draft. California imports over 98% of its pork, putting the compliance burden on Midwest pork producers.
18: 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That's where we have a problem with it.
17: 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I'm Eric Pfeiffer, Hoosier Ag Today, Indiana's farm network for 20 years.
1: 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Starting this afternoon, sunny with a high near 93. A heat advisory is in effect until 8 tonight. Later tonight, mostly clear with a low around 70. An air quality alert remains in effect. Looking ahead to Thursday, areas of smoke with a high near 92. Currently, it's 93 and clear. I'm Bill Banks. 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

0: I'm Michelle Franzen. The U.S. military has begun a second wave of airstrikes today against Iranian targets. Iran also starting to fire at U.S. facilities, it says, in the region. ABC's Karen Travers says President Trump is also ramping up the rhetoric.
1: We heard from the president in an interview that he did with Fox News, a president again putting that threat on the table to go after infrastructure in Iran, saying if Iran does not make a deal, he could potentially target bridges and power plants in that country. It's a threat we've heard from him in the past. He has said this repeatedly, but notable that this comes as the United States has, of course, escalated the strikes against Iran over the past week.
0: Smoke from more than 800 wildfires burning in Canada, drifting into the U.S., leading to widespread air quality alerts and an orange haze settling over parts of Michigan, Niagara Falls, and New York. In the Southwest, torrential rain is the concern in parts of central Texas. Residents are bracing for life-threatening flash flooding once again. This is ABC News. In San Francisco, the search for missing boaters continues after the vessel began sinking near Alcatraz yesterday.
2: The search remains ongoing for three victims on board who went missing when the boat capsized. Why the boat took on water remains unclear today. It was a cabin cruiser type boat near Alcatraz. San Francisco Fire Chief Dean Crispin.
3: Our understanding was there was some kind of memorial service that they were engaging in. That's why they were using this particular vessel. They were hit by a wave or took on water, and the boat capsized.
2: One victim died shortly after being found. 20 in total were on the boat. The effort now is to find the missing. Alex Stone, ABC News.
0: A 67-million-year-old T-Rex fossil just sold for $50.1 million. It makes it the most valuable dinosaur ever sold at auction. The 12-foot-tall, 38-foot-long fossil is one of the largest ever unearthed. I'm Michelle Franzen, ABC News.
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6: Merit, not race. You're listening to Network Indiana. I'm Jarrett Lewis. Governor Mike Braun and Indiana Attorney General Todd Rokita looking to put an end to race and sex-based contracting preferences. The governor says the state will end such contracting preferences and replace them with a merit-based system.
7: I'm pleased to see that Governor Braun has already acted on this advice and announced that the state will end its race and sex-based spending goals and state contracts.
6: Rokita issued a formal advisory opinion concerning the minority and women's business enterprises components of Indiana's Diversity Business Enterprises program, finding them unconstitutional. Former staff at Indy Parks are raising concerns over what they say is a toxic workplace environment and dangerous safety protocols. Johnnette Cruz has more.
8: Whistleblowers say a deputy director has fostered an environment of gaslighting, favoritism, and extreme micromanagement. They point to severe safety lapses, claiming a female manager was ordered to sit alone in her car overnight to watch an unsecured Broad Ripple facility after an arson fire. Indy Parks defends its operations, highlighting its anonymous city reporting hotline and the hiring of its first park safety administrator in 2025. Officials say they cannot comment on specific HR incidents due to confidentiality, but maintain they are committed to providing a safe, supportive environment for all staff. Johnnette Cruz, Network Indiana.
6: State Rep. Gregory Porter is pointing out that nearly $100 million earmarked for K-12 tuition support was sent back to the state general fund instead of local schools. He says that choice is having devastating consequences for local educators.
9: Teachers are being ripped. Are they being laid off in the IPS, Hamilton County, other school corporations?
6: Porter is calling on the State Board of Finance to immediately redirect those surplus millions back into public classrooms. And former Indy Mayor Greg Ballard submitting over 41,000 signatures to the Secretary of State's office this week. The independent candidate for that office says he will officially be on the November ballot. I'm Jarrett Lewis. You're listening to Network Indiana.
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12: 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Starting this afternoon, sunny with a high near 93. A heat advisory is in effect until 8 tonight. Later tonight, mostly clear with a low around 70. An air quality alert remains in effect. Looking ahead to Thursday, areas of smoke with a high near 92. Currently, it's 93 and clear. I'm Bill Banks. 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
18: This is a Bloomberg Money Minute. A report today has investors breathing a bit of a sigh of relief if they were worried about inflation at the producer level. And speaking of prices, is the AI boom igniting inflation? Well, Fed Chair Kevin Warsh doesn't think so. He says AI investment is raising the prices of some goods, but he says higher prices in the near term are not necessarily inflationary. He also says AI is lifting productivity and wages. He commented to lawmakers on Capitol Hill. Another price hike, though, from Apple. 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It's expected to do the same to its iPhone lineup, its biggest moneymaker, when it rolls out new models in September. 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
2: Still seeking a fix for Prop 12. I'm Eric Pfeiffer. This is Hoosier Ag Today. Farm bill talks continue on Capitol Hill as Senate Ag Chair John Bozeman from Arkansas works to get 60 votes to pass their version. Indiana Farm Bureau National Affairs Director Brantley Seifers joined me on the latest Indiana Ag Policy podcast to discuss where things sit currently. He says finding a fix to California's Prop 12, this so-called animal welfare law that veterinarians and pork producers actually say is less safe for their sows, is their top priority at the federal level. It's included in the House version of the farm bill, but not the Senate draft. California imports over 98% of its pork, putting the compliance burden on Midwest pork producers.
3: 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That's where we have a problem with it.
2: 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I'm Eric Pfeiffer, Hoosier Ag Today, Indiana's farm network for 20 years.
24: Turning now to funeral arrangements. 48-year-old Mark Patrick Royce of Portage passed away on July 2nd. Arrangements have been entrusted to O'Donnell Funeral Home for 48-year-old Mark Patrick Royce of Portage. 47-year-old Eric B. Richardson of Knox passed away July 12th. There will be a visitation to take place today, Wednesday, July 15th, from 4 to 7 p.m. Central Time at Calvary Baptist Church on State Road 10 in Knox. A funeral service will take place tomorrow, Thursday, July 16th at noon Central Time, with visitation 1 hour prior to services, also at Calvary Baptist Church. MC Smith Funeral Home in Knox is handling arrangements for 47-year-old Eric B. Richardson of Knox. 72-year-old Roy Dean Smith of Grovertown passed away October 23rd. Burial will take place Saturday, July 18th at noon Central Time at Eagle Creek Cemetery in Knox, where military graveside services will be conducted. Memorials may be made to Muscular Dystrophy Association, and services have been entrusted to Bremen and Son Memorial Chapel for 72-year-old Roy Dean Smith of Grovertown. Remember, you can find complete obituary information online at WKVI.com.
12: 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Starting this afternoon, sunny with a high near 93. A heat advisory is in effect until 8 tonight. Later tonight, mostly clear with a low around 70. An air quality alert remains in effect. Looking ahead to Thursday, areas of smoke with a high near 92. Currently, it's 93 and clear. I'm Bill Banks. 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
27: AP News, I'm Julie Walker. The U.S. military says it's launching another wave of strikes on Iran, the third in 24 hours. President Trump in Pennsylvania for a defense summit, telling reporters he's not giving Iran deadlines before the U.S. strikes as he renews his threats after peace talks broke down.
28: Are you giving Iran a deadline before you start bombing?
29: I don't like giving deadlines, but they pretty much know
4: They know the story.
5: Sir, you mean...
4: They better behave.
27: Acting Attorney General Todd Blanche confronts skeptical questioning at a Senate confirmation hearing. Here's Ed Donahue in Washington.
6: Blanche was asked about a fund that would compensate allies of President Trump and a tax immunity deal for the president.
7: There is no weaponization fund. The weaponization fund is dead. It's not moving forward.
6: Texas Republican John Cornyn is skeptical.
8: Just to be clear, the president of the United States, who is the plaintiff in this lawsuit, has not agreed in writing to delete the weaponization fund, and there's no guarantee that he or one of the other plaintiffs might raise that issue by way of a lawsuit and a breach of contract lawsuit in the future.
6: Cornyn has not committed his support for Blanche. Following the death of South Carolina's Lindsey Graham, there are 11 Republicans and 10 Democrats on the Senate Judiciary Committee. If even one Republican on that committee votes no on Blanche, the nomination would be rejected.
27: Thousands of visitors have been told to evacuate a remote Minnesota wilderness area because of wildfires, sending heavy smoke across the U.S., Midwest, and Northeast. More than 100 wildfires are burning in Canada, with winds carrying the smoke southeast. The New York Aquarium is postponing a turtle release because of the smoke. Defense Secretary Pete Hegseth says he's rolling out a new screening program for testosterone deficiency among troops. In a video posted on social media, he calls the move necessary to allow service members to operate at their absolute best. This is AP News. Lebanon and Israel have taken steps toward creating pilot zones in southern Lebanon where Israeli forces would withdraw and hand control to the Lebanese army. This follows 2 days of U.S.-mediated talks in Rome. The State Department described the talks as productive, with both parties agreeing on the structure and guidelines for the pilot zones. House Republicans unveiling a $95 billion plan focusing on boosting defense, aiding farmers, and enacting stricter voting registration rules. The legislation would be a sequel to the massive tax and spending cut bill President Trump signed last year. It's a long-shot undertaking that was narrowed to address concerns from some GOP members about paying for it and adding to the deficit. United Airlines trying to attract flyers with another luxury, an empty middle seat. The carrier plans to roll out new Economy Plus seats with no neighbor in the middle spot. I'm Julie Walker, AP News.
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10: Merit, not race. You're listening to Network Indiana. I'm Jarrett Lewis. Governor Mike Braun and Indiana Attorney General Todd Rokita looking to put an end to race and sex-based contracting preferences. The governor says the state will end such contracting preferences and replace them with a merit-based system.
11: I'm pleased to see that Governor Braun has already acted on this advice and announced that the state will end its race and sex-based spending goals and state contracts.
10: Rokita issued a formal advisory opinion concerning the minority and women's business enterprises components of Indiana's Diversity Business Enterprises program, finding them unconstitutional. Former staff at Indy Parks are raising concerns over what they say is a toxic workplace environment and dangerous safety protocols. Janet Cruz has more.
28: Whistleblowers say a deputy director has fostered an environment of gaslighting, favoritism, and extreme micromanagement. They point to severe safety lapses, claiming a female manager was ordered to sit alone in her car overnight to watch an unsecured Broad Ripple facility after an arson fire. Indy Parks defends its operations, highlighting its anonymous city reporting hotline and the hiring of its first park safety administrator in 2025. Officials say they cannot comment on specific HR incidents due to confidentiality, but maintain they are committed to providing a safe, supportive environment for all staff. Jeanette Cruz, Network Indiana.
10: State Rep. Gregory Porter is pointing out that nearly $100 million earmarked for K through K-12 tuition support was sent back to the state general fund instead of local schools. He says that choice is having devastating consequences for local educators.
0: Teachers are being ripped. Are they being laid off in the IPS, Hamilton County, other school corporations?
10: Porter is calling on the State Board of Finance to immediately redirect those surplus millions back into public classrooms. And former Indy Mayor Greg Ballard submitting over 41,000 signatures to the Secretary of State's office this week. The independent candidate for that office says he will officially be on the November ballot. I'm Jarrett Lewis. 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
9: 911 doesn't just happen. 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Thanks to the Indiana Statewide 911 Board, if you experience an emergency, you can be confident you're in a place with the nation's most robust resources and infrastructure. 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
13: Culver Man has been arrested after a domestic incident. I'm Rusty Nixon, Max 98.3 FM News. June 17th at 12:48 a.m., the Marshall County Central Dispatch Center received a call from 214 West Washington Street in Culver, requesting assistance for a domestic situation. Officer Larry Jolly of the Culver Police Department arrived. He was provided with information that a man and woman occupied that apartment. The man, later identified as Gregory Looney, had allegedly been consuming alcoholic beverages and left the residence before the arrival of police. Looney had allegedly broken a window on a door at the apartment. During the course of the investigation, Looney was found walking on Washington Street toward the investigating officer and exhibiting signs of intoxication. While he was being detained, Looney kicked at Jolly in the leg and continued to resist detention. Marshall County Sheriff's deputies arrived on the scene, and while being transported, Looney did minor damage to the patrol car, and as he was being placed in the deputy's vehicle, he kicked the deputy in the leg. Arriving at the hospital for jail clearance, he continued to be disruptive to others in the emergency department. He was incarcerated on preliminary charges of public intoxication, disorderly conduct, criminal mischief, resisting law enforcement, and battery of a law enforcement officer. Suspects are considered innocent until proven guilty in a court of law. Wednesday, June 17th, officers with the Marshall County Drug Task Force executed a search warrant in the 100 block of Troyer Street in La Paz. During the warrant service, two adults and two minor children were located in the residence. Officers located evidence of suspected methamphetamine use and marijuana use within that residence. The Indiana Department of Child Services responded to the scene and removed the children from that home. Amber Cole, 36, of La Paz, was arrested for possession of methamphetamine, a level 6 felony, maintaining a common nuisance, a level 6 felony, neglect of a dependent, a level 6 felony, and possession of marijuana. James Centers, 28, of Knox, was arrested for possession of marijuana and visiting a common nuisance. Suspects are considered innocent until proven guilty in a court of law. City of Plymouth will have meetings of the Board of Public Works and Safety and the Common Council on Monday, June 22nd, beginning with the Board of Works at 6 p.m. On that agenda, reports from various city department heads and a request for reimbursement from JLBS Construction. Immediately afterwards, the Common Council will hold its meeting. On that agenda, a public hearing for additional appropriations resolution and an ordinance on second and third reading for vacating a portion of the alley east of Dora Lane. First reading of an ordinance amending the fee schedule for the aviation department and a resolution for additional appropriations. Also on the agenda are updates from One Marshall County and the comprehensive plan. Both meetings are held in the council chambers on the second floor of the city building. Those attending should enter by the Garrow Street entrance. If you need special accommodation to attend that meeting, Contact the ADA coordinator at 574-936-2948. Both meetings will be live streamed on YouTube. I'm Rusty Nixon, Max 98.3 FM News. 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
1: From the Tri-County Weather Center, I'm Bill Banks on All News 1520 WKVI, brought to you by Chick-fil-A. Starting this afternoon, sunny with a high near 93. A heat advisory is in effect until 8 tonight. Later tonight, mostly clear with a low around 70. An air quality alert remains in effect. Looking ahead to Thursday, areas of smoke with a high near 92. Currently, it's 93 and clear. I'm Bill Banks. 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
30: Continues into the death of Nolan Wells, a teen who traveled with friends on a boat during a holiday celebration to Horn Island. He did not return. ABC's Aaron Katursky is in Ocean Springs and says his parents met with the county prosecutor today about the case.
31: The district attorney for Jackson County here, Angel Myers McElrath, will ultimately present the case to a grand jury. But today she is there to offer services, victim services to Wells's parents before the grand jury decides whether the 18-year-old's death after a July 4th boat trip with friends involved a crime.
30: Escalations between the U.S. and Iran continuing, with the U.S. carrying out more strikes today on Iranian targets. It marks the first daytime U.S. strikes in Iran since the first 40 days of the war. President Trump in Pennsylvania this hour, speaking at a defense innovation roundtable. And the producer price index, tracking wholesaler prices, fell in June. This is ABC News. California's Department of Motor Vehicles notifying more than 10,000 drivers they may be required to redo their qualification testing after some answers raised red flags.
0: Thousands of drivers here in California are being told they have to retake their written driving test because a DMV suspects them of cheating. The DMV sent around 11,000 drivers letters saying their test showed irregularities. The LA Times reports that the DMV identified patterns in the results of driver knowledge tests indicating that some test takers may have taken part in cheating methods. The DMV won't confirm that or explain more. An unspecified number of those cases have been referred to prosecutors for possible charges, according to the LA Times. Alex Stone, ABC News, Los Angeles.
30: In France, a bill allowing adults with incurable illnesses to receive lethal medication given final approval by the National Assembly. It follows a three-year effort to finalize the framework and clearing legal, moral, and religious hurdles. Michelle Franz in ABC News.
5: 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Now, seeing my grandson out on the water, it means everything to me. 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
10: Citing a legal opinion. You're listening to Network Indiana. I'm Jarrett Lewis. The state is ending contract preferences for minorities. That was announced this morning by Governor Mike Braun. Attorney General Todd Rokita spoke to it more at a press conference earlier this afternoon.
11: Merit, not race, not sex, determines who wins in business in this state.
10: Rokita issued a formal advisory opinion concerning the minority and women's business enterprises components of Indiana's DBE program, finding them unconstitutional under the Equal Protection Clause of the 14th Amendment. Representative Gregory Porter is talking about the state's rainy day reserves, which are now 25% higher than necessary to run the government. This as child care and school funds face steep cuts.
12: We funded K-12 education below inflation rate. CCDF dollars were cut. And a lot of other programs for human infrastructure were not funded.
10: Porter, a Democrat, emphasizes that families cannot climb out of medical debt or keep up with inflation unless the General Assembly uses its current financial momentum to lower costs. Indy Park's whistleblowers are warning of a critical operational crisis, claiming aging public pools are being run into the ground with temporary fixes. Insiders say a hiring freeze and underfunding are hurting daily operations, leading to neglected infrastructure and overextended staff. Indy Parks counters that its budget has more than tripled over the last decade, and they are currently implementing a proactive long-term asset management system. The average gas price in Indiana today at $3.20 a gallon, according to AAA. That's down a few cents from Tuesday. The national average is up to $3.89. An independent candidate for Indiana Secretary of State, Greg Ballard, says he has enough signatures to be on the ballot for the November election. He needed at least 36,943 petition signatures to secure his place on the ballot. He submitted over 41,000 to the Secretary of State's office this week.
17: We'll provide opportunities, not just this year, but opportunities into the future to make sure we get good candidates throughout the state of Indiana running for office again.
10: I'm Jarrett Lewis. 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
1: From the Tri-County Weather Center, I'm Bill Banks on All News 1520 WKVI. 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Starting this afternoon, sunny with a high near 92. A heat advisory is in effect until 8 p.m. Tonight, mostly clear with a low around 70. Looking ahead to Wednesday, sunny skies with a high near 92. Currently, it's 93 and mainly clear. I'm Bill Banks. 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
4: This is the Bloomberg Money Minute. Modest gains for all the major averages today on Wall Street after a better-than-forecast read on inflation at the wholesale level in June, mostly thanks to lower prices at the gas pump. Now, even though producer prices still rose by a strong 5.5% from a year ago, and tensions in the Middle East are still simmering, the Dow today rose 150 points, the Nasdaq up 162, the S&P added 29, and oil moved higher. It's moving even higher above $80 a barrel in late trading. Amazon is launching its new satellite internet service called Amazon Leo in South Africa next year, beating Elon Musk's Starlink service to the punch there. And the founder of Hinge is launching a new dating site this year called Overtone, which TechCrunch describes as a voice and audio-forward AI matchmaking service, providing highly curated introductions. This report is sponsored by Vanguard Investor Choice, a proxy voting program for eligible Vanguard index funds. Tom Busby, Bloomberg Radio.
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1: Still seeking a fix for Prop 12. I'm Eric Pfeiffer. This is Hoosier Ag Today. Farm bill talks continue on Capitol Hill as Senate Ag Chair John Bozeman from Arkansas works to get 60 votes to pass their version. Indiana Farm Bureau National Affairs Director Brantley Seifers joined me on the latest Indiana Ag Policy podcast to discuss where things sit currently. He says finding a fix to California's Prop 12, this so-called animal welfare law that veterinarians and pork producers actually say is less safe for their sows, is their top priority at the federal level. It's included in the House version of the farm bill, but not the Senate draft. California imports over 98% of its pork, putting the compliance burden on Midwest pork producers.
2: We're all for California being able to regulate themselves, regulate their state. When they started telling Hoosier producers how they can do the things that they do every single day, they're the experts. That's where we have a problem with it.
1: 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I'm Eric Pfeiffer, Hoosier Ag Today, Indiana's farm network for 20 years.
3: Turning now to funeral arrangements. 48-year-old Mark Patrick Royce of Portage passed away on July 2nd. Arrangements have been entrusted to O'Donnell Funeral Home for 48-year-old Mark Patrick Royce of Portage. 47-year-old Eric B. Richardson of Knox passed away July 12th. There will be a visitation to take place today, Wednesday, July 15th, from 4 to 7 p.m. Central Time at Calvary Baptist Church on State Road 10 in Knox. A funeral service will take place tomorrow, Thursday, July 16th at noon Central Time, with visitation 1 hour prior to services, also at Calvary Baptist Church. MC Smith Funeral Home in Knox is handling arrangements for 47-year-old Eric B. Richardson of Knox. 72-year-old Roy Dean Smith of Grovertown passed away October 23rd. Burial will take place Saturday, July 18th at noon Central Time at Eagle Creek Cemetery in Knox, where military graveside services will be conducted. Memorials may be made to Muscular Dystrophy Association, and services have been entrusted to Bremen and Son Memorial Chapel for 72-year-old Roy Dean Smith of Grovertown. Remember, you can find complete obituary information online at WKVI.com.
4: From the Tri-County Weather Center, I'm Bill Banks on All News 1520 WKVI. 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Starting this afternoon, sunny with a high near 92. A heat advisory is in effect until 8 p.m. Tonight, mostly clear with a low around 70. Looking ahead to Wednesday, sunny skies with a high near 92. Currently, it's 93 and mainly clear. I'm Bill Banks. 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

0: top defense in the league. The game tips off at 8 p.m. Eastern. The Indiana Pacers in summer league action against former Purdue forward Trey Kaufman-Wren and the Minnesota Timberwolves. They're hoping to bounce back after a tough loss to the Toronto Raptors.
1: 6 seconds. Smith drives into the paint, throws it up for Matt. Rejected by Lundy, and that'll do it.
2: Wow.
1: The Raptors win.
2: Wow. That's a hell of a block.
0: Credit to ESPN for the highlight. The Pacers also guarantee the contract of guard Quentin Jackson for $2.58 million, solidifying his spot on the roster. Training camp will be kicking off soon for the Indianapolis Colts at Grand Park Sports Campus in Westfield. Veteran defensive tackle Grover Stewart looks forward to this season.
3: Experience-wise, I feel like I'm a 10-year vet. Like, you always could learn something new, so I'm always willing to learn from different people and younger people, too, though. It's a new generation and new ways to do things, and it's always good to learn.
0: The NCAA Rules Committee has approved the use of the automated balls and strike system in college baseball. Teams are allowed to use 3 challenges per game, and they retain a challenge if it was successful. The MLB began using the ABS system at the beginning of this season. For Network Indiana, I'm Christian Oates.
4: Fox News, I'm Carmen Roberts. President Trump says U.S. strikes on Iran will intensify next week, telling Fox News.
5: We're going to knock out all their power plants. We're going to knock out all their bridges unless they get to the table and negotiate.
4: And Iran continues retaliating, launching attacks on Gulf nations hosting U.S. forces. Despite 5 straight days of American airstrikes, including today's daylight strikes, which followed Iranian attacks on commercial shipping. In the Senate.
6: I'm proud of what we've done to help American families see safer streets and to have a fair shot at the life they're working to build.
4: Acting Attorney General Todd Blanche faced tough questions in his Senate confirmation hearing, including over the Epstein files. He says the mistaken release of unredacted victims' names was corrected as quickly as possible. He has been a staunch ally of President Trump. America's listening to Fox News.
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9: Citing a legal opinion. You're listening to Network Indiana. I'm Jarrett Lewis. The state is ending contract preferences for minorities. That was announced this morning by Governor Mike Braun. Attorney General Todd Rokita spoke to it more at a press conference earlier this afternoon.
10: Merit, not race, not sex, determines who wins in business in this state.
9: Rokita issued a formal advisory opinion concerning the minority and women's business enterprises components of Indiana's DBE program, finding them unconstitutional under the Equal Protection Clause of the 14th Amendment. Representative Gregory Porter is talking about the state's rainy day reserves, which are now 25% higher than necessary to run the government. This as child care and school funds face steep cuts.
11: We funded K-12 education below inflation rate. CCDF dollars were cut. And a lot of other programs for the human infrastructure were not funded.
9: Porter, a Democrat, emphasizes that families cannot climb out of medical debt or keep up with inflation unless the General Assembly uses its current financial momentum to lower costs. Indy Park's whistleblowers are warning of a critical operational crisis, claiming aging public pools are being run into the ground with temporary fixes. Insiders say a hiring freeze and underfunding are hurting daily operations, leading to neglected infrastructure and overextended staff. Indy Parks counters that its budget has more than tripled over the last decade, and they are currently implementing a proactive long-term asset management system. The average gas price in Indiana today at $3.20 a gallon, according to AAA. That's down a few cents from Tuesday. The national average is up to $3.89. An independent candidate for Indiana Secretary of State, Greg Ballard, says he has enough signatures to be on the ballot for the November election. He needed at least 36,943 petition signatures to secure his place on the ballot. He submitted over 41,000.

0: to the Secretary of State's office this week.
1: We'll provide opportunities, not just this year, but opportunities into the future to make sure we get good candidates throughout the state of Indiana running for office again.
0: I'm Jarrett Lewis. 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
1: From the Tri-County Weather Center, I'm Bill Banks on All News 1520 WKVI. 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A heat advisory is in effect until 8 this evening for the listening area. This afternoon, mostly sunny with a high near 93. Tonight, mostly clear with a low around 68. Looking ahead to Thursday, areas of smoke are possible with a high near 91. Currently, it's 94 and clear. I'm Bill Banks. 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
6: This is the Bloomberg Money Minute. Modest gains for all the major averages today on Wall Street after a better-than-forecast read on inflation at the wholesale level in June, mostly thanks to lower prices at the gas pump. Now, even though producer prices still rose by a strong 5.5% from a year ago, and tensions in the Middle East are still simmering, the Dow today rose 150 points, the Nasdaq up 162, the S&P added 29, and oil moved higher. It's moving even higher above $80 a barrel in late trading. Amazon is launching its new satellite internet service called Amazon Leo in South Africa next year, beating Elon Musk's Starlink service to the punch there. And the founder of Hinge is launching a new dating site this year called Overtone, which TechCrunch describes as a voice and audio-forward AI matchmaking service, providing highly curated introductions. 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
6: Still seeking a fix for Prop 12. I'm Eric Pfeiffer. This is Hoosier Ag Today. Farm bill talks continue on Capitol Hill as Senate Ag Chair John Bozeman from Arkansas works to get 60 votes to pass their version. Indiana Farm Bureau National Affairs Director Brantley Seifers joined me on the latest Indiana Ag Policy podcast to discuss where things sit currently. He says finding a fix to California's Prop 12, this so-called animal welfare law that veterinarians and pork producers actually say is less safe for their sows, is their top priority at the federal level. It's included in the House version of the farm bill, but not the Senate draft. California imports over 98% of its pork, putting the compliance burden on Midwest pork producers.
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6: 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I'm Eric Pfeiffer, Hoosier Ag Today, Indiana's farm network for 20 years.
8: 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A heat advisory is in effect until 8 this evening for the listening area. This afternoon, mostly sunny with a high near 93. Tonight, mostly clear with a low around 68. Looking ahead to Thursday, areas of smoke are possible with a high near 91. Currently, it's 94 and clear. I'm Bill Banks. For your local forecast 24/7, visit WKVI.com.
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0: Mississippi, the investigation continues into the death of Nolan Wells, a teen who traveled with friends on a boat during a holiday celebration to Horn Island. He did not return. ABC's Aaron Katursky is in Ocean Springs and says his parents met with the county prosecutor today about the case.
1: The district attorney for Jackson County here, Angel Myers McElrath, will ultimately present the case to a grand jury. But today, she is there to offer services, victim services, to Wells's parents before the grand jury decides whether the 18-year-old's death after a July 4th boat trip with friends involved a crime.
0: Escalations between the U.S. and Iran continuing, with the U.S. carrying out more strikes today on Iranian targets. It marks the first daytime U.S. strikes in Iran since the first 40 days of the war. President Trump in Pennsylvania this hour, speaking at a defense innovation roundtable. And the producer price index, tracking wholesaler prices, fell in June. This is ABC News. California's Department of Motor Vehicles notifying more than 10,000 drivers they may be required to redo their qualification testing after some answers raised red flags.
2: Thousands of drivers here in California are being told they have to retake their written driving test because a DMV suspects them of cheating. The DMV sent around 11,000 drivers letters saying their test showed irregularities. The LA Times reports that the DMV identified patterns in the results of driver knowledge tests, indicating that some test takers may have taken part in cheating methods. The DMV won't confirm that or explain more. An unspecified number of those cases have been referred to prosecutors for possible charges, according to the LA Times. Alex Stone, ABC News, Los Angeles.
0: In France, a bill allowing adults with incurable illnesses to receive lethal medication given final approval by the National Assembly. It follows a three-year effort to finalize the framework and clearing legal, moral, and religious hurdles. Michelle Franz in ABC News.
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6: Citing a legal opinion, you're listening to Network Indiana. I'm Jarrett Lewis. The state is ending contract preferences for minorities. That was announced this morning by Governor Mike Braun. Attorney General Todd Rokita spoke to it more at a press conference earlier this afternoon.
7: Merit, not race, not sex, determines who wins in business in this state.
6: Rokita issued a formal advisory opinion concerning the minority and women's business enterprises components of Indiana's DBE program, finding them unconstitutional under the Equal Protection Clause of the 14th Amendment. Representative Gregory Porter is talking about the state's rainy day reserves, which are now 25% higher than necessary to run the government. This as child care and school funds face steep cuts.
8: We funded K-12 education below inflation rate. CCDF dollars were cut. And a lot of other programs for the human infrastructure were not funded.
6: Porter, a Democrat, emphasizes that families cannot climb out of medical debt or keep up with inflation unless the General Assembly uses its current financial momentum to lower costs. Indy Park's whistleblowers are warning of a critical operational crisis, claiming aging public pools are being run into the ground with temporary fixes. Insiders say a hiring freeze and underfunding are hurting daily operations, leading to neglected infrastructure and overextended staff. Indy Parks counters that its budget has more than tripled over the last decade, and they are currently implementing a proactive long-term asset management system. The average gas price in Indiana today at $3.20 a gallon, according to AAA. That's down a few cents from Tuesday. The national average is up to $3.89. An independent candidate for Indiana Secretary of State, Greg Ballard, says he has enough signatures to be on the ballot for the November election. He needed at least 36,943 petition signatures to secure his place on the ballot. He submitted over 41,000 to the Secretary of State's office this week.
9: We'll provide opportunities not just this year, but opportunities into the future to make sure we get good candidates throughout the state of Indiana running for office again.
6: I'm Jarrett Lewis. 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
1: 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A heat advisory is in effect until 8 this evening for the listening area. This afternoon, mostly sunny with a high near 93. Tonight, mostly clear with a low around 68. Looking ahead to Thursday, areas of smoke are possible with a high near 91. Currently, it's 94 and clear. I'm Bill Banks. 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
6: This is the Bloomberg Money Minute. Modest gains for all the major averages today on Wall Street after a better-than-forecast read on inflation at the wholesale level in June, mostly thanks to lower prices at the gas pump. Now, even though producer prices still rose by a strong 5.5% from a year ago, and tensions in the Middle East are still simmering, the Dow today rose 150 points, the Nasdaq up 162, the S&P added 29, and oil moved higher. It's moving even higher above $80 a barrel in late trading. Amazon is launching its new satellite internet service called Amazon Leo in South Africa next year, beating Elon Musk's Starlink service to the punch there. And the founder of Hinge is launching a new dating site this year called Overtone, which TechCrunch describes as a voice and audio-forward AI matchmaking service, providing highly curated introductions. 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Tom Busby, Bloomberg Radio.
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11: 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Congratulations.

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6: Still seeking a fix for Prop 12. I'm Eric Pfeiffer. This is Hoosier Ag Today. Farm bill talks continue on Capitol Hill as Senate Ag Chair John Bozeman from Arkansas works to get 60 votes to pass their version. Indiana Farm Bureau National Affairs Director Brantley Seifers joined me on the latest Indiana Ag Policy podcast to discuss where things sit currently. He says finding a fix to California's Prop 12, this so-called animal welfare law that veterinarians and pork producers actually say is less safe for their sows, is their top priority at the federal level. It's included in the House version of the farm bill, but not the Senate draft. California imports over 98% of its pork, putting the compliance burden on Midwest pork producers.
7: We're all for California being able to regulate themselves, regulate their state. 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That's where we have a problem with it.
6: 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I'm Eric Pfeiffer, Hoosier Ag Today, Indiana's farm network for 20 years.
8: Turning now to funeral arrangements. 48-year-old Mark Patrick Royce of Portage passed away on July 2nd. Arrangements have been entrusted to O'Donnell Funeral Home for 48-year-old Mark Patrick Royce of Portage. 47-year-old Eric B. Richardson of Knox passed away July 12th. There will be a visitation to take place today, Wednesday, July 15th, from 4 to 7 p.m. Central Time at Calvary Baptist Church on State Road 10 in Knox. A funeral service will take place tomorrow, Thursday, July 16th at noon Central Time, with visitation 1 hour prior to services, also at Calvary Baptist Church. MC Smith Funeral Home in Knox is handling arrangements for 47-year-old Eric B. Richardson of Knox. 72-year-old Roy Dean Smith of Grovertown passed away October 23rd. Burial will take place Saturday, July 18th at noon Central Time at Eagle Creek Cemetery in Knox, where military graveside services will be conducted. Memorials may be made to Muscular Dystrophy Association, and services have been entrusted to Bremen and Son Memorial Chapel for 72-year-old Roy Dean Smith of Grovertown. Remember, you can find complete obituary information online at WKVI.com.
9: From the Tri-County Weather Center, I'm Bill Banks on All News 1520 WKVI. 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A heat advisory is in effect until 8 this evening for the listening area. This afternoon, mostly sunny with a high near 93. Tonight, mostly clear with a low around 68. Looking ahead to Thursday, areas of smoke are possible with a high near 91. Currently, it's 94 and clear. I'm Bill Banks. 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
15: AP News, I'm Ben Thomas. The
11: U.S. has reimposed a naval blockade on Iran and intensified its airstrike campaign. Iranian officials say at least 7 troops have been killed and hundreds across the country have been wounded. John Gambrell has more from Dubai.
15: This comes as Iran has been attacking ships going through the Strait of Hormuz on a route hugging the coastline of Oman. Tehran has insisted that any ship going through the strait must do so on a route through Iranian waters and must follow the instructions of Iran's paramilitary Revolutionary Guard. Now, the U.S. had been trying to support those vessels, and the UN's International Maritime Organization had supported this route around Oman. As these attacks on ships have continued, and Iran has retaliated against Middle East allies of America, this has really called into question any sort of permanent end.
11: Oil prices ticked a little higher, Brent crude settling just below $85 per barrel. U.S. gasoline prices also ticked up 3 cents from yesterday. AAA puts the national average at $3.89 per gallon. Meanwhile, inflation at the wholesale level eased in June. However, year-over-year producer prices were up 5.5%. In other news, Marissa Duhaney reports President Trump's pushing back against a move by his own administration.
16: The president urged that Immigration and Customs Enforcement should continue vehicle traffic stops, seeming to oppose a new suspension of the practice used as part of his immigration crackdown. In a Truth Social post, Trump said, quote, "The men and women of ICE are doing a great job, one that has to be done." He also said that in order to remove criminals he claims were let into the country under the previous Democratic administration, we cannot give up on one of ICE's most important and effective crime-fighting tools, the traffic stop. But it comes after Trump administration officials told ICE officers to suspend most vehicle stops after 2 deadly shootings within a week. The deaths renewed criticism of the agency's enforcement tactics that were widely condemned last winter after the killings of Alex Preddy and Renee Good in Minnesota.
11: This is AP News. Donna Warder has some promising study results from the world of medicine.
17: A blood test could determine whether a healthy adult is likely to develop Alzheimer's disease. In the study, doctors tested for the presence of a brain protein called p-tau-217, which helps fuel Alzheimer's. Dr. Risa Sperling is with Mass General Brigham Neuroscience Institute.
18: We found that people who have very high levels of this blood test abnormality, p-tau-217, were very likely to progress over time. So 38% of them progressed to impairment within 5 years, and actually up to 78% within 10 years.
17: But Sperling says it's too soon for healthy people to get the blood test, which is now used to help diagnose people who are experiencing cognitive problems. I'm Donna Warder.
11: There's more news and the latest developments at apnews.com. I'm Ben Thomas. Thanks for listening.
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24: Citing a legal opinion. You're listening to Network Indiana. I'm Sheriff Lewis. The state is ending contract preferences for minorities. That was announced this morning by Governor Mike Braun. Attorney General Todd Rokita spoke to it more at a press conference earlier this afternoon.
25: Merit, not race, not sex, determines who wins in business in this state.
24: Rokita issued a formal advisory opinion concerning the minority and women's business enterprises components of Indiana's DBE program, finding them unconstitutional under the Equal Protection Clause of the 14th Amendment. Representative Gregory Porter is talking about the state's rainy day reserves, which are now 25% higher than necessary to run the government. This as child care and school funds face steep cuts.
26: We funded K-12 education below inflation rate. CCDF dollars were cut. And a lot of other programs for human infrastructure were not funded.
24: Porter, a Democrat, emphasizes that families cannot climb out of medical debt or keep up with inflation unless the General Assembly uses its current financial momentum to lower costs. Indy Park's whistleblowers are warning of a critical operational crisis, claiming aging public pools are being run into the ground with temporary fixes. Insiders say a hiring freeze and underfunding are hurting daily operations, leading to neglected infrastructure and overextended staff. Indy Parks counters that its budget has more than tripled over the last decade, and they are currently implementing a proactive long-term asset management system. The average gas price in Indiana today at $3.20 a gallon, according to AAA. That's down a few cents from Tuesday. The national average is up to $3.89. An independent candidate for Indiana Secretary of State, Greg Ballard, says he has enough signatures to be on the ballot for the November election. He needed at least 36,943 petition signatures to secure his place on the ballot. He submitted over 41,000 to the Secretary of State's office this week.
0: We're going to provide opportunities, not just this year, but opportunities into the future to make sure we get good candidates throughout the state of Indiana running for office again.
24: I'm Jarrett Lewis. 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
1: 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A heat advisory is in effect until 8 this evening for the listening area. This afternoon, mostly sunny with a high near 93. Tonight, mostly clear with a low around 68. Looking ahead to Thursday, areas of smoke are possible with a high near 91. Currently, it's 94 and clear. I'm Bill Banks. 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
6: This is the Bloomberg Money Minute. Modest gains for all the major averages today on Wall Street after a better-than-forecast read on inflation at the wholesale level in June, mostly thanks to lower prices at the gas pump. Now, even though producer prices still rose by a strong 5.5% from a year ago, and tensions in the Middle East are still simmering, the Dow today rose 150 points, the NASDAQ up 162, the S&P added 29, and oil moved higher. It's moving even higher above $80 a barrel in late trading. Amazon is launching its new satellite internet service called Amazon Leo in South Africa next year, beating Elon Musk's Starlink service to the punch there. And the founder of Hinge is launching a new dating site this year called Overtone, which TechCrunch describes as a voice and audio-forward AI matchmaking service providing highly curated introductions. 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
18: 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Hoosier Ag Today's founder, Gary Troyt, was recently honored with a Farm Broadcaster of the Year Award from our National Association of Farm Broadcasting. A big Texas hats off to you, Gary. 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Congratulations, Gary, on a job well done.
19: Still seeking a fix for Prop 12. I'm Eric Pfeiffer. 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
3: Farm bill talks continue on Capitol Hill as Senate Ag Chair John Bozeman from Arkansas works to get 60 votes to pass their version. Indiana Farm Bureau National Affairs Director Brantley Seifers joined me on the latest Indiana Ag Policy podcast to discuss where things sit currently. He says finding a fix to California's Prop 12, this so-called animal welfare law that veterinarians and pork producers actually say is less safe for their sows, is their top priority at the federal level. It's included in the House version of the farm bill, but not the Senate draft. California imports over 98% of its pork, putting the compliance burden on Midwest pork producers.
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3: 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I'm Eric Pfeiffer, Hoosier Ag Today, Indiana's farm network for 20 years.
1: 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A heat advisory is in effect until 8 this evening for the listening area. This afternoon, mostly sunny with a high near 93. Tonight, mostly clear with a low around 68. Looking ahead to Thursday, areas of smoke are possible with a high near 91. Currently, it's 94 and clear. I'm Bill Banks. 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
9: ABC News, I'm Michelle Franzen. In Texas, law enforcement in Cypress on scene of a shooting at a Kroger store in Harris County. Captain Juan Flores is with the Constable Precinct 4 and says one walked out with injuries. Another victim found inside the store.
21: There's two individuals that have been shot. They both have been transported to local hospitals. They are going to be in critical condition. We're still waiting on the updates.
9: The investigation into a motive continues. The U.S. carrying out new rounds of strikes today targeting Iran's coastal defense systems. It comes as Iran and the U.S. are vowing to control the Strait of Hormuz. Iran also fired at U.S. assets in the region. Gulf states say most drones and missiles were intercepted. Heavy smoke from more than 800 wildfires burning in Canada has drifted into the U.S., leading to widespread air quality alerts. An orange haze settling over parts of Michigan and Niagara Falls. Fires also burning in Minnesota. World Cup fever hitting England, losing to Argentina. They'll square off against Spain in the World Cup final Sunday. This is ABC News. In Texas, severe rainfall leading to life-threatening flooding. Central Texas already inundated, bracing for more rain. Here's ABC meteorologist Leslie Lopez on just how much rain they're getting.
22: Loma Alta to Uvalde, out to Kerrville. We're looking at a 4 out of 4 flood risk. That's 2 inches of rain falling per hour. That's a lot of rain in a short amount of time. Again, we're going to add another 6 to potentially 12 inches of rain in some of these areas. You can see how heavy that rain is. It's also a slow mover, so it's going to dump rain over a particular area for a long period of time. In fact, if you're looking at Campwood, they've already received about 12 inches of rain, expected to receive more here today, too. So this is going to continue through today into tomorrow.
9: A 67-million-year-old T-Rex fossil just sold for $50.1 million, making it the most valuable dinosaur ever sold at auction. It's also the largest ever unearthed. Found in South Dakota and nicknamed Gus. Michelle Franzen, ABC News. 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
6: Citing a legal opinion, you're listening to Network Indiana. I'm Sheriff Lewis. The state is ending contract preferences for minorities. That was announced this morning by Governor Mike Braun. Attorney General Todd Rokita spoke to it more at a press conference earlier this afternoon.
7: Merit, not race, not sex, determines who wins in business in this state.
6: Rokita issued a formal advisory opinion concerning the minority and women's business enterprises components of Indiana's DBE program, finding them unconstitutional under the Equal Protection Clause of the 14th Amendment. Representative Gregory Porter is talking about the state's rainy day reserves, which are now 25% higher than necessary to run the government. This as child care and school funds face steep cuts.
23: We funded K-12 education below inflation rate. CCDF dollars were cut. And a lot of other programs for human infrastructure were not funded.
6: Porter, a Democrat, emphasizes that families cannot climb out of medical debt or keep up with inflation unless the General Assembly uses its current financial momentum to lower costs. Indy Park's whistleblowers are warning of a critical operational crisis, claiming aging public pools are being run into the ground with temporary fixes. Insiders say a hiring freeze and underfunding are hurting daily operations, leading to neglected infrastructure and overextended staff. Indy Parks counters that its budget has more than tripled over the last decade, and they are currently implementing a proactive long-term asset management system. The average gas price in Indiana today at $3.20 a gallon, according to AAA. That's down a few cents from Tuesday. The national average is up to $3.89. An independent candidate for Indiana Secretary of State, Greg Ballard, says he has enough signatures to be on the ballot for the November election. He needed at least 36,943 petition signatures to secure his place on the ballot. He submitted over 41,000 to the Secretary of State's office this week.
24: We're going to provide opportunities, not just this year, but opportunities into the future to make sure we get good candidates throughout the state of Indiana running for office again.
6: I'm Jarrett Lewis. You're listening to Network Indiana.

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1: The Oregon Davis School Board will be holding a regular meeting this evening, Wednesday, July 15th. I'm Becca Shepherd for Stark County Family Dentistry from the WKVI Information Center. The meeting is scheduled to begin at 6 p.m. Central Time and will be held at the Oregon Davis Elementary School, which is located at 5860 North, 750 East in Hamlet. The meeting will also be available via Zoom. Items on the agenda include multiple personnel recommendations, including the hiring of a full-time bus driver, a substitute bus driver, multiple teachers, a kitchen manager and food service cashier, a special education bus aide, and a coach for varsity girls basketball. Multiple resignations will also be discussed by the board. Other items on the agenda include the consideration of a resolution that would allocate the effects of the supplemental homestead credit, the approval of food service bids for the upcoming school year, and the approval of two board policies. The board will also hold a first reading of numerous policy revisions during this meeting. During the consent agenda portion of the meeting, the board will consider the approval of financial reports, minutes from its June 10th and June 16th meetings, and several fundraiser requests, including t-shirt sales, an athletic department golf outing, FFA sales during the Yellowstone Trail Festival, and a basketball camp for students in 1st through 8th grades. Following reports from the superintendent and building principals, and any comments from the board, the meeting will be adjourned. The public is invited to attend this meeting. The town of North Judson is asking residents to help shape the future of both Hidden Field Park and Town Park by participating in a community survey. Officials are pursuing funding through the Land and Water Conservation Fund grant program to make improvements at both parks. As part of the grant application process, the town is gathering input from residents, park users, and other community stakeholders about the types of park amenities, recreational opportunities, and improvements they would like to see. Officials say the survey results will help determine their priorities for the project and help ensure the proposed improvements reflect the community's needs and interests. The feedback will also be used to support the town's application for LWCF grant funding. Residents are encouraged to complete the survey in full and submit their responses so their input can be considered as the town plans future improvements for both Hidden Field Park and Town Park. A link to the survey can be found online at WKVI.com. The Food Bank of Northern Indiana is reminding Stark County residents of a healthy mobile food distribution event that will be taking place this Friday, July 17th. The event will take place at the Stark County Fairgrounds in Hamlet and is scheduled for 10 a.m. to 11:30 a.m. Central Time or until supplies last. All items are pre-boxed and pre-bagged, and they're distributed on a first-come, first-served basis with a limit of one box per household. This distribution is a drive-through one, which means that participants should remain in their vehicles and open their trunks to receive food items. There will be an area available to self-load for those whose trunks don't open. This food distribution is sponsored by the Stark County Health Department and will provide fresh perishable items and dry goods for free of charge for up to 150 households in need of food. The North Judson St. Pierre School Corporation is reminding families of important upcoming dates and policies before the start of the 2026-2027 school year. The schools announced that online registration for returning students will open Monday, July 20th. Families are asked to complete registration by Friday, July 31st. Staff will also be available at each building on designated dates to assist family with online registration. Staff will be assisting with online enrollment the last week of July, running Monday, July 27th through Thursday, July 30th. Monday, Tuesday, and Thursday, staff will be on hand from 10 a.m. to noon Central Time. On Wednesday, staff will be assisting from 5 to 7 p.m. Central Time. In addition to registration information, officials are encouraging families to review the updated attendance guide. The guide outlines attendance expectations, reporting procedures, and information about excused and verified absences. The corporation says that regular attendance is one of the most important factors in student success. Additionally, North Judson St. Pierre High School will implement a new cell phone policy beginning this school year in accordance with Indiana Senate Bill 78. Under the new policy, cell phones and other personal electronic devices must remain stored and inaccessible during the school day unless a documented exception applies. School officials encourage families to review the back-to-school information and contact their child's school office with any questions. WKVI News and Information on the Hour is brought to you by Dr. Andrew Frazier and the staff over at Stark County Family Dentistry in Knox, now in their location on Highway 35 next to First Source Bank. Their office phone number is 574-212-2008. I'm Becca Shepherd from the WKVI Information Center. 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
2: From the Tri-County Weather Center, I'm Bill Banks on All News 1520 WKVI. 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A heat advisory is in effect until 8 this evening for the listening area. This afternoon, mostly sunny with a high near 93. Tonight, mostly clear with a low around 68. Looking ahead to Thursday, areas of smoke are possible with a high near 91. Currently, it's 94 and clear. I'm Bill Banks. 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
8: This is the Bloomberg Money Minute. Modest gains for all the major averages today on Wall Street after a better-than-forecast read on inflation at the wholesale level in June, mostly thanks to lower prices at the gas pump. Now, even though producer prices still rose by a strong 5.5% from a year ago, and tensions in the Middle East are still simmering, the Dow today rose 150 points, the NASDAQ up 162, the S&P added 29, and oil moved higher. It's moving even higher above $80 a barrel in late trading. Amazon is launching its new satellite internet service called Amazon Leo in South Africa next year, beating Elon Musk's Starlink service to the punch there. And the founder of Hinge is launching a new dating site this year called Overtone, which TechCrunch describes as a voice and audio-forward AI matchmaking service, providing highly curated introductions. 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
16: Still seeking a fix for Prop 12. I'm Eric Pfeiffer. This is Hoosier Ag Today. Farm bill talks continue on Capitol Hill as Senate Ag Chair John Bozeman from Arkansas works to get 60 votes to pass their version. Indiana Farm Bureau National Affairs Director Brantley Seifers joined me on the latest Indiana Ag Policy podcast to discuss where things sit currently. He says finding a fix to California's Prop 12, this so-called animal welfare law that veterinarians and pork producers actually say is less safe for their sows, is their top priority at the federal level. It's included in the House version of the farm bill, but not the Senate draft. California imports over 98% of its pork, putting the compliance burden on Midwest pork producers.
18: We're all for California being able to regulate themselves, regulate their state. When they started telling Hoosier producers how they can do the things that they do every single day, they're the experts. That's where we have a problem with it.
16: Watch the Indiana Ag Policy Podcast on our Facebook page. I'm Eric Pfeiffer, Hoosier Ag Today, Indiana's farm network for 20 years.
1: Turning now to funeral arrangements. 48-year-old Mark Patrick Royce of Portage passed away on July 2nd. Arrangements have been entrusted to O'Donnell Funeral Home for 48-year-old Mark Patrick Royce of Portage. 47-year-old Eric B. Richardson of Knox passed away July 12th. There will be a visitation to take place today, Wednesday, July 15th, from 4 to 7 p.m. Central Time at Calvary Baptist Church on State Road 10 in Knox. A funeral service will take place tomorrow, Thursday, July 16th at noon Central Time, with visitation 1 hour prior to services, also at Calvary Baptist Church. M.C. Smith Funeral Home in Knox is handling arrangements for 47-year-old Eric B. Richardson of Knox. 72-year-old Roy Dean Smith of Grovertown passed away October 23rd. Burial will take place Saturday, July 18th at noon Central Time at Eagle Creek Cemetery in Knox, where military graveside services will be conducted.

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6: Network Indiana, I'm Christian Oates with your midday sports report. The Indiana Hoosiers are looking to go back-to-back after a historic undefeated national championship season. Head coach Kurt Cignetti comments on how the team can support TCU transfer quarterback Josh Hoover.
7: I think anytime that you can play good defense and run football, you're taking a lot of pressure off quarterback. And you got to have an offense, defense, and special teams plan to win the game. We've never been a team that gave the quarterback the ball and said, hey, go out and win the game for us, you know, and throw the ball 65% of the time. It's just not who we are. I think that'll take a lot of pressure off of him, and I think you'll see him elevate his game even more.
6: That quote from the Up and Adams Show with Kay Adams. The AL All-Stars took the 4-0 win in the MLB All-Star game. Chicago White Sox third baseman Miguel Vargas had the final word.
8: Oh, God.
9: Wow, that ball is absolutely destroyed by Miguel Vargas. Into the second deck. Vargas, the first-time All-Star. One of the biggest surprises. On the biggest surprise in the sport. The Chicago White Sox tees off and makes it 4-0.
6: That highlight from Fox. The rest of baseball returns to action on Friday. Indianapolis Colts defensive tackle Grover Stewart is willing to learn despite being a veteran.
10: Experience-wise, I feel like I'm a 10-year vet. 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
6: The Colts begin training camp on Wednesday, July 19th at Grand Park Sports Campus in Westfield. IndyCar's Freedom 250 takes place on August 23rd. Four-time champion Alex Palou is looking forward to it.
11: I think it's going to be very cool. Just a one-off race, one of these events that hopefully it's going to be huge for the sport in general. Like, just to be able to reach new people, people that it's not really familiar with IndyCar. Hopefully we can put on a great show.
6: Credit to Indy Star on that quote. Network Indiana, I'm Christian Oates.
12: Fox News, I'm Tom Graham. The U.S. military launching a second round of strikes today against Iran. President Trump says leadership from Tehran has reached out to him again after an interim peace deal was broken several days ago.
13: We will see what's happening. We received a call just as I was coming here that they want to meet.
12: The president speaking with Fox's Edward Lawrence while at an event at the U.S. Army War College in Pennsylvania. An intense heat dome impacting parts of the Midwest and Northeast, while wildfire smoke blowing down from Canada is triggering air quality concerns for millions.
14: All of that smoke pushing in from the Minnesota-Wisconsin border and pushing all the way into the Northeast. We are expecting that air quality to reach unhealthy levels, so a good idea to stay indoors. Avoid being outside for long periods of time.
12: Fox weather meteorologist Bain Froney in at New York City. 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
1: Calling this long overdue. You're listening to Network Indiana. I'm Jarrett Lewis. Indiana Governor Mike Braun and Attorney General Todd Rokita are ending Indiana's race and gender-based preferences in state contracting, saying businesses should compete on a level playing field. Braun announced the change after Rokita issued a legal opinion saying parts of the state's minority and women's business enterprises violate the U.S. Constitution.
2: It declares the race and sex-based components of the Diversity Business Enterprise Program, DBE, as the state calls it, is unconstitutional under the Equal Protection Clause of the U.S. Constitution's 14th Amendment.
1: The program was created in 1983 and gave certain goals and preferences to minority and women-owned businesses. Indiana has a $1.14 billion fiscal surplus, but state Democrats argue those funds aren't reaching public classrooms. Janet Cruz has more.
3: State Representative Gregory Porter points out that nearly $100 million earmarked for K-12 tuition support was sent back to the state general fund instead of local schools. He says that choice is having devastating consequences for local educators.
4: Teachers are being ripped, or they're being laid off in the IPS, Hamilton County, other school corporations, and we need to address those concerns. Muncie school corporations are laying off individuals. Referendums are at the highest rate we've ever had here in the state of Indiana.
3: Porter is calling on the State Board of Finance to immediately redirect those surplus millions back into public classrooms to halt ongoing staff cuts. Jeanette Cruz, Network Indiana.
1: Former Indianapolis Mayor Greg Ballard turning in the necessary number of signatures to be on the November ballot as a candidate for Secretary of State. On Tuesday, he handed over more than 41,000 signatures.
5: I think it's something that really does open up the system that really needed to be open and will provide opportunities not just this year, but opportunities into the future to make sure we get good candidates throughout the state of Indiana running for office again.
1: Ballard could become the first independent candidate in more than 30 years to make a statewide ballot in Indiana. I'm Jarrett Lewis. 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
6: 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It's out of hand. It's wrong. It should be illegal. Thankfully, Indiana's own Senator Todd Young is leading the fight to ban this sleazy behavior. Todd Young's plan? A total ban on all congressional stock trading forever. A graduate of the Naval Academy and a Marine Corps veteran, Todd Young knows it's the right thing to do. That's why Todd Young never traded a single stock while in Congress. Contact Senator Todd Young. Thank him for doing the right thing and let him know you stand proudly with him in his fight to pass the Stop Insider Trading Act. Go to young.senate.gov today. 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And thank Senator Todd Young. 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
7: The Marshall County Council has a lit discussion. I'm Rusty Nixon, Max 98.3 FM News. Marshall County Council had a discussion with County Financial Advisor Steve Dalton regarding the proposal for restructuring the local income tax, currently paying the debt on the construction of the Marshall County Jail. Council will have the option to continue that tax once the bonds are paid in full in 2027. Bond was initially issued in 2008 and refinanced in 2014. It currently takes in $20 million a year. 80% goes to other taxing units in the county, with $4 million or 20% available for special purposes involving the jail and the courts. Dalton had good news regarding the effect on the county's tax rate if they continue that lit.
8: The good news is no change in overall tax rate. It would remain the exact same, just shuffling those specific numbers, because we'll no longer need the dollars that are currently used for special purpose, because we'll be paying off the bonds, congratulations. But we will be needing to use those dollars because they are needed for other operations of the county.
7: He said the further work will need to be done on the proposal to determine exactly what expenses are allowed by statute to be paid for in the courts and County 911. Council will consider the final proposal in their August 10th meeting, with the final vote set for September. A Michigan man wanted on an attempted murder case is in custody after leading Napanee police on a chase. Early Sunday morning, police said officers spotted the suspect's vehicle near U.S. 6 and Dogwood Road just after 2 a.m. Driver, identified as Zachary Ripley, sped away, drove through construction barricades, and ignored road closure signs on State Road 331 in Bremen. Ripley eventually stopped, got out and tried to run, but a Napanee police canine named Polaris helped officers catch him. City of Plymouth Board of Works and Safety approved a contract for initial engineering with USI for the Oak Drive project. Total amount will be $841,000, with the City of Plymouth responsible for 20%, the Indiana Department of Transportation responsible for 80%. Proposal is to create a sidewalk on the east side of the road from Lake Avenue at Washington Discovery Academy to Jefferson Street, and then create sidewalks on both sides of the road from Jefferson to US 30. According to Plymouth City Engineer Dan Sellers, the project will also include another facet at Pitco Drive.
9: The goal is from Pitco to US 30, we would have bike lanes on the road. In order to do that, we would have to go from a four lane, two lanes in both directions, to a single lane with a middle turn lane. And that would alleviate a couple things. One, it would alleviate the jockeying for position on the road, which invites speed.
7: Actual construction on the project isn't expected before 2031. I'm Rusty Nixon, Max 98.3 FM News. Go to our website, max983.net, or our Facebook page, Tri-County News, and get all of your local news 24/7.
1: From the Tri-County Weather Center, I'm Bill Banks on All News 1520 WKVI. 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A heat advisory is in effect until 8 this evening for the listening area. This afternoon, mostly sunny with a high near 93. Tonight, mostly clear with a low around 68. Looking ahead to Thursday, areas of smoke are possible with a high near 91. Currently, it's 94 and clear. I'm Bill Banks. 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
14: This is the Bloomberg Money Minute. Modest gains for all the major averages today on Wall Street after a better-than-forecast read on inflation at the wholesale level in June, mostly thanks to lower prices at the gas pump. Now, even though producer prices still rose by a strong 5.5% from a year ago, and tensions in the Middle East are still simmering, the Dow today rose 150 points, the Nasdaq up 162, the S&P added 29, and oil moved higher. It's moving even higher above $80 a barrel in late trading. Amazon is launching its new satellite internet service called Amazon Leo in South Africa next year, beating Elon Musk's Starlink service to the punch there. And the founder of Hinge is launching a new dating site this year called Overtone, which TechCrunch describes as a voice and audio-forward AI matchmaking service providing highly curated introductions. This report is sponsored by Vanguard Investor Choice, a proxy voting program for eligible Vanguard index funds. Tom Busby, Bloomberg Radio.
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18: 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I'm Eric Pfeiffer. This is Hoosier Ag Today. Farm bill talks continue on Capitol Hill as Senate Ag Chair John Bozeman from Arkansas works to get 60 votes to pass their version. Indiana Farm Bureau National Affairs Director Brantley Seifers joined me on the latest Indiana Ag Policy podcast to discuss where things sit currently. He says finding a fix to California's Prop 12, this so-called animal welfare law that veterinarians and pork producers actually say is less safe for their sows, is their top priority at the federal level. It's included in the House version of the farm bill, but not the Senate draft. California imports over 98% of its pork, putting the compliance burden on Midwest pork producers.
19: We're all for California being able to regulate themselves, regulate their state. When they started telling Hoosier producers how they can do the things that they do every single day, they're the experts. That's where we have a problem with it.
18: 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I'm Eric Pfeiffer, Hoosier Ag Today, Indiana's farm network for 20 years.
20: From the Tri-County Weather Center, I'm Bill Banks on All News 1520 WKVI. 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A heat advisory is in effect until 8 this evening for the listening area. This afternoon, mostly sunny with a high near 93. Tonight, mostly clear with a low around 68. Looking ahead to Thursday, areas of smoke are possible with a high near 91. Currently, it's 94 and clear. I'm Bill Banks. 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
22: ABC News, I'm Michelle Franzen. In Texas, law enforcement in Cypress on scene of a shooting at a Kroger store in Harris County. Captain Juan Flores is with the Constable Precinct 4 and says one walked out with injuries. Another victim found inside the store.
23: There's two individuals that have been shot. They both have been transported to local hospitals. They are going to be in critical condition. We're still waiting on the updates.
22: The investigation into a motive continues. The U.S. carrying out new round of strikes today targeting Iran's coastal defense systems. It comes as Iran and the U.S. are vowing to control the Strait of Hormuz. Iran also fired at U.S. assets in the region. Gulf states say most drones and missiles were intercepted. Heavy smoke from more than 800 wildfires burning in Canada has drifted into the U.S., leading to widespread air quality alerts. An orange haze settling over parts of Michigan and Niagara Falls. Fires also burning in Minnesota. World Cup fever hitting England, losing to Argentina. They'll square off against Spain in the World Cup final Sunday. This is ABC News.
0: In Texas, severe rainfall leading to life-threatening flooding. Central Texas already inundated, bracing for more rain. Here's ABC meteorologist Leslie Lopez on just how much rain they're getting.
2: Loma Alta to Uvalde, out to Kerrville. We're looking at a 4 out of 4 flood risk. That's 2 inches of rain falling per hour. That's a lot of rain in a short amount of time. Again, we're going to add another 6 to potentially 12 inches of rain in some of these areas. You can see how heavy that rain is. It's also a slow mover, so it's going to dump rain over a particular area for a long period of time. In fact, if you're looking at Campwood, they've already received about 12 inches of rain, expected to receive more here today, too. So this is going to continue through today into tomorrow.
0: A 67-million-year-old T-Rex fossil just sold for $50.1 million, making it the most valuable dinosaur ever sold at auction. It's also the largest ever unearthed. Found in South Dakota and nicknamed Gus. Michelle Franzen, ABC News.
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25: Calling this long overdue. You're listening to Network Indiana. I'm Jarrett Lewis. Indiana Governor Mike Braun and Attorney General Todd Rokita are ending Indiana's race and gender-based preferences in state contracting, saying businesses should compete on a level playing field. Braun announced the change after Rokita issued a legal opinion saying parts of the state's minority and women's business enterprises violate the U.S. Constitution.
26: It declares the race and sex-based components of the Diversity Business Enterprise Program, DBE, as the state calls it, is unconstitutional under the Equal Protection Clause of the U.S. Constitution's 14th Amendment.
25: The program was created in 1983 and gave certain goals and preferences to minority and women-owned businesses. Indiana has a $1.14 billion fiscal surplus, but state Democrats argue those funds aren't reaching public classrooms. Janet Cruz has more.
27: State Representative Gregory Porter points out that nearly $100 million earmarked for K-12 tuition support was sent back to the state general fund instead of local schools. He says that choice is having devastating consequences for local educators.
28: Teachers are being ripped, they've been laid off in IPS, Hamilton County, other school corporations, and we need to address those concerns. Muncie school corporations are laying off individuals. Referendums are at the highest rate we've ever had here in the state of Indiana.
27: Porter is calling on the State Board of Finance to immediately redirect those surplus millions back into public classrooms to halt ongoing staff cuts. Jeanette Cruz, Network Indiana.
25: Former Indianapolis Mayor Greg Ballard turning in the necessary number of signatures to be on the November ballot as a candidate for Secretary of State. On Tuesday, he handed over more than 41,000 signatures.
5: I think it's something that really does open up the system that really needed to be open and will provide opportunities not just this year, but opportunities into the future to make sure we get good candidates throughout the state of Indiana running for office again.
25: Ballard could become the first independent candidate in more than 30 years to make a statewide ballot in Indiana. I'm Jarrett Lewis. You're listening to Network Indiana.
0: DC politicians are ripping you off, using insider information to bank millions trading stocks, lining their own pockets while Hoosiers struggle. It's out of hand. It's wrong. It should be illegal. Thankfully, Indiana's own Senator Todd Young is leading the fight to ban this sleazy behavior. Todd Young's plan? A total ban on all congressional stock trading forever. A graduate of the Naval Academy and a Marine Corps veteran, Todd Young knows it's the right thing to do. That's why Todd Young never traded a single stock while in Congress. Contact Senator Todd Young. Thank him for doing the right thing and let him know you stand proudly with him in his fight to pass the Stop Insider Trading Act. Go to young.senate.gov today. That's young.senate.gov. And thank Senator Todd Young.
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6: The Oregon Davis School Board will be holding a regular meeting this evening, Wednesday, July 15th. I'm Becca Shepherd for Stark County Family Dentistry from the WKVI Information Center. The meeting is scheduled to begin at 6 p.m. Central Time and will be held at the Oregon Davis Elementary School, which is located at 5860 North, 750 East in Hamlet. The meeting will also be available via Zoom. Items on the agenda include multiple personnel recommendations, including the hiring of a full-time bus driver, a substitute bus driver, multiple teachers, a kitchen manager and food service cashier, a special education bus aide, and a coach for varsity girls basketball. Multiple resignations will also be discussed by the board. Other items on the agenda include the consideration of a resolution that would allocate the effects of the supplemental homestead credit, the approval of food service bids for the upcoming school year, and the approval of two board policies. The board will also hold a first reading of numerous policy revisions during this meeting. During the consent agenda portion of the meeting, the board will consider the approval of financial reports, minutes from its June 10th and June 16th meetings, and several fundraiser requests, including t-shirt sales, an athletic department golf outing, FFA sales during the Yellowstone Trail Festival, and a basketball camp for students in first through eighth grades. Following reports from the superintendent and building principals, and any comments from the board, the meeting will be adjourned. The public is invited to attend this meeting. The town of North Judson is asking residents to help shape the future of both Hidden Field Park and Town Park by participating in a community survey. Officials are pursuing funding through the Land and Water Conservation Fund grant program to make improvements at both parks. As part of the grant application process, the town is gathering input from residents, park users, and other community stakeholders about the types of park amenities, recreational opportunities, and improvements they would like to see. Officials say the survey results will help determine their priorities for the project and help ensure the proposed improvements reflect the community's needs and interests. The feedback will also be used to support the town's application for LWCF grant funding. Residents are encouraged to complete the survey in full and submit their responses so their input can be considered as the town plans future improvements for both Hidden Field Park and Town Park. A link to the survey can be found online at WKVI.com. The Food Bank of Northern Indiana is reminding Stark County residents of a healthy mobile food distribution event that will be taking place this Friday, July 17th. The event will take place at the Stark County Fairgrounds in Hamlet and is scheduled for 10 a.m. to 11:30 a.m. Central Time or until supplies last. All items are pre-boxed and pre-bagged, and they're distributed on a first-come, first-served basis with a limit of one box per household. This distribution is a drive-through one, which means that participants should remain in their vehicles and open their trunks to receive food items. There will be an area available to self-load for those whose trunks don't open. This food distribution is sponsored by the Stark County Health Department and will provide fresh perishable items and dry goods for free of charge for up to 150 households in need of food. The North Judson St. Pierre School Corporation is reminding families of important upcoming dates and policies before the start of the 2026-2027 school year. The schools announced that online registration for returning students will open Monday, July 20th. Families are asked to complete registration by Friday, July 31st. Staff will also be available at each building on designated dates to assist family with online registration. Staff will be assisting with online enrollment the last week of July, running Monday, July 27th through Thursday, July 30th. Monday, Tuesday, and Thursday, staff will be on hand from 10 a.m. to noon Central Time. On Wednesday, staff will be assisting from 5 to 7 p.m. Central Time. In addition to registration information, officials are encouraging families to review the updated attendance guide. The guide outlines attendance expectations, reporting procedures, and information about excused and verified absences. The corporation says that regular attendance is one of the most important factors in student success. Additionally, North Judson St. Pierre High School will implement a new cell phone policy beginning this school year in accordance with Indiana Senate Bill 78. Under the new policy, cell phones and other personal electronic devices must remain stored and inaccessible during the school day unless a documented exception applies. School officials encourage families to review the back-to-school information and contact their child's school office with any questions. WKVI News and Information on the Hour is brought to you by Dr. Andrew Frazier and the staff over at Stark County Family Dentistry in Knox, now in their location on Highway 35 next to First Source Bank. Their office phone number is 574-212-2008. I'm Becca Shepherd from the WKVI Information Center. Don't forget to visit our website, WKVI.com, or our Facebook page, Tri-County News, for all of your local news 24/7.
20: From the Tri-County Weather Center, I'm Bill Banks on All News 1520 WKVI. 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A heat advisory is in effect until 8 this evening for the listening area. This afternoon, mostly sunny with a high near 93. Tonight, mostly clear with a low around 68. Looking ahead to Thursday, areas of smoke are possible with a high near 91. Currently, it's 94 and clear. I'm Bill Banks. 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
7: This is the Bloomberg Money Minute. Modest gains for all the major averages today on Wall Street after a better-than-forecast read on inflation at the wholesale level in June, mostly thanks to lower prices at the gas pump. Now, even though producer prices still rose by a strong 5.5% from a year ago, and tensions in the Middle East are still simmering, the Dow today rose 150 points, the Nasdaq up 162, the S&P added 29, and oil moved higher. It's moving even higher above $80 a barrel in late trading. Amazon is launching its new satellite internet service called Amazon Leo in South Africa next year, beating Elon Musk's Starlink service to the punch there. The founder of Hinge is launching a new dating site this year called Overtone, which TechCrunch describes as a voice and audio-forward AI matchmaking service providing highly curated introductions. This report is sponsored by Vanguard Investor Choice, a proxy voting program for eligible Vanguard index funds. 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
18: Still seeking a fix for Prop 12. I'm Eric Pfeiffer. This is Hoosier Ag Today. Farm bill talks continue on Capitol Hill as Senate Ag Chair John Bozeman from Arkansas works to get 60 votes to pass their version. Indiana Farm Bureau National Affairs Director Brantley Seifers joined me on the latest Indiana Ag Policy podcast to discuss where things sit currently. He says finding a fix to California's Prop 12, this so-called animal welfare law that veterinarians and pork producers actually say is less safe for their sows, is their top priority at the federal level. It's included in the House version of the farm bill, but not the Senate draft. California imports over 98% of its pork, putting the compliance burden on Midwest pork producers.
9: We're all for California being able to regulate themselves, regulate their state. When they start telling Hoosier producers how they can do the things that they do every single day, they're the experts. That's where we have a problem with it.
18: 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I'm Eric Pfeiffer, Hoosier Ag Today, Indiana's farm network for 20 years.
6: Turning now to funeral arrangements. 48-year-old Mark Patrick Royce of Portage passed away on July 2nd. Arrangements have been entrusted to O'Donnell Funeral Home for 48-year-old Mark Patrick Royce of Portage. 47-year-old Eric B. Richardson of Knox passed away July 12th. There will be a visitation to take place today, Wednesday, July 15th, from 4 to 7 p.m. Central Time at Calvary Baptist Church on State Road 10 in Knox. A funeral service will take place tomorrow, Thursday, July 16th at noon Central Time, with visitation 1 hour prior to services, also at Calvary Baptist Church. M.C. Smith Funeral Home in Knox is handling arrangements for 47-year-old Eric B. Richardson of Knox. 72-year-old Roy Dean Smith of Grovertown passed away October 23rd. Burial will take place Saturday, July 18th at noon Central Time at Eagle Creek Cemetery in Knox, where military graveside services will be conducted. Memorials may be made to Muscular Dystrophy Association, and services have been entrusted to Brayman & Son Memorial Chapel for 72-year-old Roy Dean Smith of Grovertown. Remember, you can find complete obituary information online at WKVI.com.
20: From the Tri-County Weather Center, I'm Bill Banks on All News 1520 WKVI. 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A heat advisory is in effect until 8 this evening for the listening area. This afternoon, mostly sunny with a high near 93. Tonight, mostly clear with a low around 68. Looking ahead to Thursday, areas of smoke are possible with a high near 91. Currently, it's 94 and clear. I'm Bill Banks. 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
4: Calling this long overdue. You're listening to Network Indiana. I'm Jarrett Lewis. Indiana Governor Mike Braun and Attorney General Todd Rokita are ending Indiana's race and gender-based preferences in state contracting, saying businesses should compete on a level playing field. Braun announced the change after Rokita issued a legal opinion saying parts of the state's minority and women's business enterprises violate the U.S. Constitution.
5: It declares the race and sex-based components of the diversity business enterprise program, DBE, as the state calls it, is unconstitutional under the Equal Protection Clause of the U.S. Constitution's 14th Amendment.
4: The program was created in 1983 and gave certain goals and preferences to minority and women-owned businesses. Indiana has a $1.14 billion fiscal surplus, but state Democrats argue those funds aren't reaching public classrooms. Janet Cruz has more.
6: State Representative Gregory Porter points out that nearly $100 million earmarked for K-12 tuition support was sent back to the state general fund instead of local schools. He says that choice is having devastating consequences for local educators.
7: Teachers are being ripped, they're being laid off in IPS, Hamilton County, other school corporations, and we need to address those concerns. Muncie school corporations are laying off individuals. Referendums are at the highest rate we've ever had here in the state of Indiana.
6: Porter is calling on the State Board of Finance to immediately redirect those surplus millions back into public classrooms to halt ongoing staff cuts. Donette Cruz, Network Indiana.
4: Former Indianapolis Mayor Greg Ballard turning in the necessary number of signatures to be on the November ballot as a candidate for Secretary of State. On Tuesday, he handed over more than 41,000 signatures.
8: I think it's something that really does open up the system that really needed to be open and will provide opportunities not just this year, but opportunities into the future to make sure we get good candidates throughout the state of Indiana running for office again.
4: Ballard could become the first independent candidate in more than 30 years to make a statewide ballot in Indiana. I'm Jarrett Lewis. You're listening to Network Indiana.
9: 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Thankfully, Indiana's own Senator Todd Young is leading the fight to ban this sleazy behavior. 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
1: ABC News, I'm Michelle Franzen. The renewed fight over the Strait of Hormuz leading to another day of sustained U.S. airstrikes against Iran. Here's ABC's Louis Martinez.
2: The fifth consecutive day of airstrikes, morning airstrikes, airstrikes that took place during daylight hours. Now, that's the first time we've seen anything since the first 40 days of this conflict, which now started about 5 months ago. So intense activity. We are seeing sustained operations. We are seeing now wave after wave. By one count, it's about the third wave of airstrikes that we've seen over the last 24 hours.
1: In San Francisco, the Coast Guard says at sunset tonight it will suspend the search for three people on board a boat that began to sink in the bay yesterday near Alcatraz. One person died. Severe flooding in Texas following torrential rain this week. Parts of central Texas bracing for more rainfall through Thursday. The producer price index showing wholesale prices for all goods and services fell 0.3 percentage point in June, better than what analysts expected. This is ABC News. In Texas, law enforcement in Cypress on scene of a shooting at a Kroger store in Harris County. The captain, Juan Flores, with the constable precinct, says one walked out with injuries and another was found inside the store. Flores wouldn't comment on any details about the investigation, but says police are not searching for any suspects. BMW issuing a recall impacting 30,000 vehicles. Several models on that list.
3: BMW's recall comes due to risk of fire from a short circuit in the starter relay. The recall report says the engine starter relay might corrode, then it can overheat and short circuit. The recall impacts certain 2018 to 2020 530EX drive, 740LEX drive, 530EI performance, and 330EI performance models. Dealers will replace the engine starter. Owners are being told to park their vehicles outside, away from any buildings, until the starter can be replaced. Recall notices will go out to owners in late August.
1: ABC's Alex Stone, Michelle Franzen, ABC News.
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7: Facing it on merit. You're listening to Network Indiana. I'm Jarrett Lewis. Indiana Governor Mike Braun and Attorney General Todd Rokita putting an end to race and sex-based contracting preferences. Braun says the state will replace them with a merit-based system, which is approved by the AG.
8: I'm pleased to see that Governor Braun has already acted on this advice and announced that the state will end its race and sex-based spending goals and state contracts.
7: Rokita issued a formal advisory opinion concerning the minority and women's business enterprise components of Indiana's Diversity Business Enterprise Program, finding them unconstitutional. State budget leaders are celebrating a revenue windfall, but a prominent Indianapolis lawmaker is arguing that Indiana's multi-billion dollar cushion is masking an economic crisis for everyday Hoosiers. State Rep. Gregory Porter says of the $187 million sent back to the state's general fund, $98 million of that went untouched from K-12 tuition support.
9: The bottom line is that with the combined surplus that we have in the state of Indiana, we will have about 25% more now than what we really need.
7: Indiana officially closed out its 2026 fiscal year with revenues finishing $586 million above state forecasts. As the summer heat intensifies, Indy Park's whistleblowers are warning community pools are on the brink of collapse due to underfunding and neglected maintenance. Johnette Cruz reports.
10: Two former employees, including a 10-year veteran, claims the city's parks receive less than $20 per resident compared to $300 in neighboring Carmel. They say staff are forced to use duct tape and glue to keep crumbling infrastructure running. Indy Parks is pushing back, stating its overall budget has tripled to $53 million. While state law requires them to accept the lowest bidding contractors, officials insist all post-construction craftsmanship issues are fully addressed under warranty at no additional cost to taxpayers. Tonight, Cruz, Network Indiana.
7: And the Indiana Fever taking the court tonight against the Golden State Valkyries at Gainbridge Fieldhouse. Tip-off is set for 8. I'm Jarrett Lewis. You're listening to Network Indiana.
11: The Oregon Davis School Board will be holding a regular meeting this evening, Wednesday, July 15th. I'm Becca Shepherd for Stark County Family Dentistry from the WKVI Information Center. The meeting is scheduled to begin at 6 p.m. Central Time and will be held at the Oregon Davis Elementary School, which is located at 5860 North, 750 East in Hamlet. The meeting will also be available via Zoom. Items on the agenda include multiple personnel recommendations, including the hiring of a full-time bus driver, a substitute bus driver, multiple teachers, a kitchen manager and food service cashier, a special education bus aide, and a coach for varsity girls basketball. Multiple resignations will also be discussed by the board. Other items on the agenda include the consideration of a resolution that would allocate the effects of the supplemental homestead credit, the approval of food service bids for the upcoming school year, and the approval of two board policies. The board will also hold a first reading of numerous policy revisions during this meeting. During the consent agenda portion of the meeting, the board will consider the approval of financial reports, minutes from its June 10th and June 16th meetings, and several fundraiser requests, including t-shirt sales, an athletic department golf outing, FFA sales during the Yellowstone Trail Festival, and a basketball camp for students in first through eighth grades. Following reports from the superintendent and building principals, and any comments from the board, the meeting will be adjourned. The public is invited to attend this meeting. The town of North Judson is asking residents to help shape the future of both Hidden Field Park and Town Park by participating in a community survey. Officials are pursuing funding through the Land and Water Conservation Fund grant program to make improvements at both parks. As part of the grant application process, the town is gathering input from residents, park users, and other community stakeholders about the types of park amenities, recreational opportunities, and improvements they would like to see. Officials say the survey results will help determine their priorities for the project and help ensure the proposed improvements reflect the community's needs and interests. The feedback will also be used to support the town's application for LWCF grant funding. Residents are encouraged to complete the survey in full and submit their responses so their input can be considered as the town plans future improvements for both Hidden Field Park and Town Park. A link to the survey can be found online at WKVI.com. The Food Bank of Northern Indiana is reminding Stark County residents of a healthy mobile food distribution event that will be taking place this Friday, July 17th. The event will take place at the Stark County Fairgrounds in Hamlet and is scheduled for 10 a.m. to 11:30 a.m. Central Time or until supplies last. All items are pre-boxed and pre-bagged, and they're distributed on a first-come, first-served basis with a limit of one box per household. This distribution is a drive-through one, which means that participants should remain in their vehicles and open their trunks to receive food items. There will be an area available to self-load for those whose trunks don't open. This food distribution is sponsored by the Stark County Health Department and will provide fresh perishable items and dry goods for free of charge for up to 150 households in need of food. The North Justin St. Pierre School Corporation is reminding families of important upcoming dates and policies before the start of the 2026-2027 school year. The schools announced that online registration for returning students will open Monday, July 20th. Families are asked to complete registration by Friday, July 31st. Staff will also be available at each building on designated dates to assist family with online registration. Staff will be assisting with online enrollment the last week of July, running Monday, July 27th through Thursday, July 30th. Monday, Tuesday, and Thursday, staff will be on hand from 10 a.m. to noon Central Time. On Wednesday, staff will be assisting from 5 to 7 p.m. Central Time. In addition to registration information, officials are encouraging families to review the updated attendance guide. The guide outlines attendance expectations, reporting procedures, and information about excused and verified absences. The corporation says that regular attendance is one of the most important factors in student success. Additionally, North Judson St. Pierre High School will implement a new cell phone policy beginning this school year in accordance with Indiana Senate Bill 78. Under the new policy, cell phones and other personal electronic devices must remain stored and inaccessible during the school day unless a documented exception applies. School officials encourage families to review the back-to-school information and contact their child's school office with any questions. WKVI News and Information on the Hour is brought to you by Dr. Andrew Frazier and the staff over at Stark County Family Dentistry in Knox. Now in their location on Highway 35 next to First Source Bank. Their office phone number is 574-212-2008. I'm Becca Shepherd from the WKVI Information Center. 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
12: From the Tri-County Weather Center, I'm Bill Banks on All News 1520 WKVI. 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Tonight, partly cloudy and humid. Low, 70 degrees. Tonight, mostly sunny skies and hot with a high of 92. Heat index at 98. Tomorrow night, scattered showers, low 71. Friday, rain showers and thunderstorms, high 88. I'm Bill Banks. For your local forecast 24/7, visit WKVI.com.

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10: 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I'm Greg Allen. 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
1: Turning now to funeral arrangements. 48-year-old Mark Patrick Royce of Portage passed away on July 2nd. Arrangements have been entrusted to O'Donnell Funeral Home for 48-year-old Mark Patrick Royce of Portage. 47-year-old Eric B. Richardson of Knox passed away July 12th. There will be a visitation to take place today, Wednesday, July 15th, from 4 to 7 p.m. Central Time at Calvary Baptist Church on State Road 10 in Knox. A funeral service will take place tomorrow, Thursday, July 16th, at noon Central Time, with visitation 1 hour prior to services, also at Calvary Baptist Church. M.C. Smith Funeral Home in Knox is handling arrangements for 47-year-old Eric B. Richardson of Knox. 72-year-old Roy Dean Smith of Grovertown passed away October 23rd. Burial will take place Saturday, July 18th at noon Central Time at Eagle Creek Cemetery in Knox, where military graveside services will be conducted. Memorials may be made to Muscular Dystrophy Association, and services have been entrusted to Bremen and Son Memorial Chapel for 72-year-old Roy Dean Smith of Grovertown. Remember, you can find complete obituary information online at WKVI.com.
2: From the Tri-County Weather Center, I'm Bill Banks on All News 1520 WKVI. 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Tonight, partly cloudy and humid. Low, 70 degrees. Tonight, mostly sunny skies and hot with a high of 92. Heat index at 98. Tomorrow night, scattered showers, low 71. Friday, rain showers and thunderstorms, high 88. I'm Bill Banks. For your local forecast 24/7, visit WKVI.com.

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2: Network Indiana, Christian Oates here for your sports update. Indiana football head coach Kurt Cignetti appeared on the Up and Adams show with Kay Adams and spoke on supporting transfer quarterback Josh Hoover.
3: I think anytime that you can play good defense and run football, you're taking a lot of pressure off quarterback. And you got to have an offense, defense, and special teams plan to win the game. We've never been a team that gave the quarterback the ball and said, hey, go out and win the game for us, you know, and throw the ball 65% of the time. It's just not who we are. I think that'll take a lot of pressure off of him, and I think you'll see him elevate his game even more.
2: The Hoosiers are looking to go back-to-back after their historic undefeated season. The Indiana Fever are facing off against the Golden State Valkyries to begin a four-game homestand. Star guard Kalen Clark is listed as probable as the top offense matches up against the top defense in the league. The game tips off at 8 p.m. Eastern. The Indiana Pacers in summer league action against former Purdue forward Trey Kaufman-Wren and the Minnesota Timberwolves. They're hoping to bounce back after a tough loss to the Toronto Raptors.
4: 6 seconds. Smith drives into the paint, throws it up for Matt. Rejected by Lundy, and that'll do it.
5: Wow.
4: The Raptors win.
5: Wow. That's a hell of a block.
2: Credit to ESPN for the highlight. The Pacers also guarantee the contract of guard Quentin Jackson for $2.58 million, solidifying his spot on the roster. Training camp will be kicking off soon for the Indianapolis Colts at Grand Park Sports Campus in Westfield. Veteran defensive tackle Grover Stewart looks forward to this season.
6: Experience-wise, I feel like I'm a 10-year vet. Like, you always could learn something new, so I'm always willing to learn from different people and younger people, too, though. It's a new generation and new ways to do things, and it's always good to learn.
2: The NCAA Rules Committee has approved the use of the automated balls and strike system in college baseball. Teams are allowed to use 3 challenges per game, and they retain a challenge if it was successful. The MLB began using the ABS system at the beginning of this season. For Network Indiana, I'm Christian Oates.
7: News. I'm Carmen Roberts. President Trump says Iran will be finished soon as the U.S. military launches another wave of strikes on Iran.

0: We're on the third in 24 hours. Fox's Lucas Tomlinson has more from Tel Aviv.
1: The increased volume of airstrikes against missile and drone sites along Iran's coastline, an attempt to clear a path through the Strait of Hormuz, and increased shipping volume, and potentially paving the way for U.S. warships to sail through, something that hasn't happened for 2 months.
0: Musicians will come together to hold a benefit concert in Miami to raise money for Venezuela's earthquake victims.
2: Mark Anthony, Fade, and Ricardo Montaner, just to name a few, with more being announced soon. The benefit concert, as well as International Telethon, will take place 6 p.m. Eastern, August 16th.
0: Fox's Monica DeLuca, America's listening to Fox News.
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6: Facing it on merit. You're listening to Network Indiana. I'm Jarrett Lewis. Indiana Governor Mike Braun and Attorney General Todd Rokita putting an end to race and sex-based contracting preferences. Braun says the state will replace them with a merit-based system, which is approved by the AG.
7: I'm pleased to see that Governor Braun has already acted on this advice and announced that the state will end its race and sex-based spending goals and state contracts.
6: Rokita issued a formal advisory opinion concerning the minority and women's business enterprise components of Indiana's Diversity Business Enterprise Program, finding them unconstitutional. State budget leaders are celebrating a revenue windfall, but a prominent Indianapolis lawmaker is arguing that Indiana's multi-billion-dollar cushion is masking an economic crisis for everyday Hoosiers. State Rep. Gregory Porter says of the $187 million sent back to the state's general fund, $98 million of that went untouched from K-12 tuition support.
8: The bottom line is that with the combined surplus that we have in the state of Indiana, we will have about 25% more now than what we really need.
6: Indiana officially closed out its 2026 fiscal year with revenues finishing $586 million above state forecasts. As the summer heat intensifies, Indy Park's whistleblowers are warning community pools are on the brink of collapse due to underfunding and neglected maintenance. Johnette Cruz reports.
9: Two former employees, including a 10-year veteran, claims the city's parks receive less than $20 per resident compared to $300 in neighboring Carmel. They say staff are forced to use duct tape and glue to keep crumbling infrastructure running. Indy Parks is pushing back, stating its overall budget has tripled to $53 million. While state law requires them to accept the lowest bidding contractors, officials insist all post-construction craftsmanship issues are fully addressed under warranty at no additional cost to taxpayers. Jeanette Cruz, Network Indiana.
6: And the Indiana Fever taking the court tonight against the Golden State Valkyries at Gainbridge Fieldhouse. Tip-off is set for 8. I'm Jarrett Lewis. 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
10: Marshall County deputies have made a domestic battery arrest. I'm Rusty Nixon, Max 98.3 FM News. July 14th at approximately 2:42 p.m., Marshall County Sheriff's Department deputies responded to a residence in the 14,000 block of 3rd Road in Plymouth in reference to a domestic disturbance. While officers were responding, it was reported that a woman involved in the incident left the scene. The woman was located and identified as 23-year-old Abigail Tharp. Upon investigation, it was found that Tharp had battered a man at the residence. She was booked into the Marshall County Jail for domestic battery. Suspects are considered innocent until proven guilty in a court of law. July 13th at 8:13 p.m., officers with the Plymouth Police Department were dispatched to the area of LaPorte and 5th Street for a 911 hang-up. Dispatchers advised they could hear people talking, and while officers were en route, they were advised they'd received another call about a domestic dispute, possibly a fight, out in the yard in that same area. Plymouth officers arrived, located a man walking from the area wearing no shirt and no shoes. When the officer turned around, the man took off and ran into the parking lot at C.C. Hare on Lake Avenue. When the officer pulled into the parking lot, the man couldn't be found, but the officer later located him hiding next to the building. According to the report, the officer asked the man what was going on. He said he'd gotten into an argument with his wife, but told officers to figure it out on their own and stop talking. The officer could tell the man, identified as Michael Loftus, 43, of Plymouth, was slurring his words, had a strong odor of alcoholic beverages coming from his person, was taken under arrest for public intoxication, and was booked into the Marshall County Jail. Suspects are considered innocent until proven guilty in a court of law. There might not be a Buc-ee's in the state of Indiana. Greenwood's Plan Commission moved the rezoning proposal for Buc-ee's forward, but the decision came after a divided discussion. Ryan Hendrick reports.
11: More than 100 people showed up, and most of the voices at the mic were against the project. They're worried about traffic and property values and what a big travel center might mean for the neighborhood. One person held a vote no sign the entire meeting. Other people talked about environmental impacts, even bald eagles that nest nearby. About 90 minutes back and forth, commissioners voted to advance the plan. The common council gets the next say. Ryan Hendrick, Network Indiana.
10: 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Who knows? I'm Rusty Nixon, Max 98.3 FM News. 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
12: From the Tri-County Weather Center, I'm Bill Banks on All News 1520 WKVI. 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Tonight, partly cloudy and humid. Low, 70 degrees. Tonight, mostly sunny skies and hot with a high of 92. Heat index at 98. Tomorrow night, scattered showers, low 71. Friday, rain showers and thunderstorms, high 88. I'm Bill Banks. For your local forecast 24/7, visit WKVI.com.

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1: Every day, I wake up at 5 a.m. to give Dad his medicine. 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At 6 a.m., I make his breakfast. 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
3: 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The odds of him going on to fascinate millions with his talent, 1 in 260,000. 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The odds of him winning both the Daytona 500 and the Brickyard 400 in the same year, 1 in 195 million. 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
4: Purdue University's College of Veterinary Medicine is preparing for its biggest class expansion in decades. This is Hoosier Ag Today. I'm Greg Allen. 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According to the Dean of the College of Veterinary Medicine at Purdue, Dr. Brett Marsh.
5: I think it's an opportunity for us to provide a Purdue education to more veterinarians. We have a large applicant pool. 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
4: Purdue's expanded program is expected to help strengthen the pipeline of veterinary professionals entering food animal practice and other areas of veterinary medicine. I'm Greg Allen, Hoosier Ag Today, celebrating 20 years of Indiana's most trusted voice in agriculture.
0: 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Tonight, partly cloudy and humid. Low, 70 degrees. Tonight, mostly sunny skies and hot with a high of 92. Heat index at 98. Tomorrow night, scattered showers, low 71. Friday, rain showers and thunderstorms, high 88. I'm Bill Banks. For your local forecast 24/7, visit WKVI.com.

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0: over the Strait of Hormuz, leading to another day of sustained U.S. airstrikes against Iran. Here's ABC's Louis Martinez.
1: The fifth consecutive day of airstrikes, morning airstrikes, airstrikes that took place during daylight hours. Now, that's the first time we've seen anything since the first 40 days of this conflict, which now started about 5 months ago. So intense activity. We are seeing sustained operations. We are seeing now wave after wave. By one count, it's about the third wave of airstrikes that we've seen over the last 24 hours.
0: In San Francisco, the Coast Guard says at sunset tonight it will suspend the search for three people on board a boat that began to sink in the bay yesterday near Alcatraz. One person died. Severe flooding in Texas following torrential rain this week. Parts of central Texas bracing for more rainfall through Thursday. The producer price index showing wholesale prices for all goods and services fell 0.3 percentage point in June, better than what analysts expected. This is ABC News. In Texas, law enforcement in Cypress on scene of a shooting at a Kroger store in Harris County. The captain, Juan Flores, with the constable precinct, says one walked out with injuries and another was found inside the store. Flores wouldn't comment on any details about the investigation, but says police are not searching for any suspects. BMW issuing a recall impacting 30,000 vehicles. Several models on that list.
2: BMW's recall comes due to risk of fire from a short circuit in the starter relay. The recall report says the engine starter relay might corrode, then it can overheat and short circuit. The recall impacts certain 2018 to 2020 530EX drive, 740LEX drive, 530EI performance, and 330EI performance models. Dealers will replace the engine starter. Owners are being told to park their vehicles outside, away from any buildings, until the starter can be replaced. Recall notices will go out to owners in late August.
0: ABC's Alex Stone, Michelle Franzen, ABC News.
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9: Basing it on merit. You're listening to Network Indiana. I'm Jarrett Lewis. Indiana Governor Mike Braun and Attorney General Todd Rokita putting an end to race and sex-based contracting preferences. Braun says the state will replace them with a merit-based system, which is approved by the AG.
10: I'm pleased to see that Governor Braun has already acted on this advice and announced that the state will end its race and sex-based spending goals and state contracts.
9: Rokita issued a formal advisory opinion concerning the minority and women's business enterprise components of Indiana's Diversity Business Enterprise Program, finding them unconstitutional. State budget leaders are celebrating a revenue windfall, but a prominent Indianapolis lawmaker is arguing that Indiana's multi-billion dollar cushion is masking an economic crisis for everyday Hoosiers. State Rep. Gregory Porter says of the $187 million sent back to the state's general fund, $98 million of that went untouched from K through 12 tuition support.
11: The bottom line is that with the combined surplus that we have in the state of Indiana, we will have about 25% more now than what we really need.
9: Indiana officially closed out its 2026 fiscal year with revenues finishing $586 million above state forecasts. As the summer heat intensifies, Indy Park's whistleblowers are warning community pools are on the brink of collapse due to underfunding and neglected maintenance. Jeanette Cruz reports.
12: Two former employees, including a 10-year veteran, claims the city's parks receive less than $20 per resident compared to $300 in neighboring Carmel. They say staff are forced to use duct tape and glue to keep crumbling infrastructure running. Indy Parks is pushing back, stating its overall budget has tripled to $53 million. While state law requires them to accept the lowest bidding contractors, officials insist all post-construction craftsmanship issues are fully addressed under warranty at no additional cost to taxpayers. Jeanette Cruz, Network Indiana.
9: And the Indiana Fever taking the court tonight against the Golden State Valkyries at Gainbridge Fieldhouse. Tip-off is set for 8. I'm Jarrett Lewis. You're listening to Network Indiana.
13: The Oregon Davis School Board will be holding a regular meeting this evening, Wednesday, July 15th. I'm Becca Shepherd for Stark County Family Dentistry from the WKVI Information Center.
14: The meeting is scheduled to begin at 6 p.m. Central Time and will be held at the Oregon Davis Elementary School, which is located at 5860 North, 750 East in Hamlet. The meeting will also be available via Zoom. Items on the agenda include multiple personnel recommendations, including the hiring of a full-time bus driver, a substitute bus driver, multiple teachers, a kitchen manager and food service cashier, a special education bus aide, and a coach for varsity girls basketball. Multiple resignations will also be discussed by the board. Other items on the agenda include the consideration of a resolution that would allocate the effects of the supplemental homestead credit, the approval of food service bids for the upcoming school year, and the approval of two board policies. The board will also hold a first reading of numerous policy revisions during this meeting. During the consent agenda portion of the meeting, the board will consider the approval of financial reports, minutes from its June 10th and June 16th meetings, and several fundraiser requests, including t-shirt sales, an athletic department golf outing, FFA sales during the Yellowstone Trail Festival, and a basketball camp for students in first through eighth grades. Following reports from the superintendent and building principals, and any comments from the board, the meeting will be adjourned. The public is invited to attend this meeting. The town of North Judson is asking residents to help shape the future of both Hidden Field Park and Town Park by participating in a community survey. Officials are pursuing funding through the Land and Water Conservation Fund grant program to make improvements at both parks. As part of the grant application process, the town is gathering input from residents, park users, and other community stakeholders about the types of park amenities, recreational opportunities, and improvements they would like to see. Officials say the survey results will help determine their priorities for the project and help ensure the proposed improvements reflect the community's needs and interests. The feedback will also be used to support the town's application for LWCF grant funding. Residents are encouraged to complete the survey in full and submit their responses so their input can be considered as the town plans future improvements for both Hidden Field Park and Town Park. A link to the survey can be found online at WKVI.com. The Food Bank of Northern Indiana is reminding Stark County residents of a healthy mobile food distribution event that will be taking place this Friday, July 17th. The event will take place at the Stark County Fairgrounds in Hamlet and is scheduled for 10 a.m. to 11:30 a.m. Central Time or until supplies last. All items are pre-boxed and pre-bagged, and they're distributed on a first-come, first-served basis with a limit of one box per household. This distribution is a drive-through one, which means that participants should remain in their vehicles and open their trunks to receive food items. There will be an area available to self-load for those whose trunks don't open. This food distribution is sponsored by the Stark County Health Department and will provide fresh perishable items and dry goods for free of charge for up to 150 households in need of food. The North Judson St. Pierre School Corporation is reminding families of important upcoming dates and policies before the start of the 2026-2027 school year. The schools announced that online registration for returning students will open Monday, July 20th. Families are asked to complete registration by Friday, July 31st. Staff will also be available at each building on designated dates to assist family with online registration. Staff will be assisting with online enrollment the last week of July, running Monday, July 27th through Thursday, July 30th. Monday, Tuesday, and Thursday, staff will be on hand from 10 a.m. to noon Central Time. On Wednesday, staff will be assisting from 5 to 7 p.m. Central Time. In addition to registration information, officials are encouraging families to review the updated attendance guide. The guide outlines attendance expectations, reporting procedures, and information about excused and verified absences. The corporation says that regular attendance is one of the most important factors in student success. Additionally, North Judson St. Pierre High School will implement a new cell phone policy beginning this school year in accordance with Indiana Senate Bill 78. Under the new policy, cell phones and other personal electronic devices must remain stored and inaccessible during the school day unless a documented exception applies. School officials encourage families to review the back-to-school information and contact their child's school office with any questions. WKVI News and Information on the Hour is brought to you by Dr. Andrew Frazier and the staff over at Stark County Family Dentistry in Knox. 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I'm Becca Shepherd from the WKVI Information Center.
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15: From the Tri-County Weather Center, I'm Bill Banks on All News 1520 WKVI. 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Tonight, partly cloudy and humid. Low 70 degrees. Tonight, mostly sunny skies and hot with a high of 92. Heat index at 98. Tomorrow night, scattered showers, low 71. Friday, rain showers and thunderstorms, high 88. I'm Bill Banks. For your local forecast 24/7, visit WKVI.com.

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10: Purdue University's College of Veterinary Medicine is preparing for its biggest class expansion in decades. This is Hoosier Ag Today. I'm Greg Allen. The college plans to increase enrollment by nearly 50% in an effort to meet the growing demand for veterinarians. According to the Dean of the College of Veterinary Medicine at Purdue, Dr. Brett Marsh.
11: I think it's an opportunity for us to provide a Purdue education to more veterinarians. We have a large applicant pool. At the same time, we have shortage areas in our state and across the country, so it's an opportunity for us to provide a quality Purdue education to more veterinarians to solve some of these underserved areas and to continue to serve the areas we have to this point.
10: Purdue's expanded program is expected to help strengthen the pipeline of veterinary professionals entering food animal practice and other areas of veterinary medicine. I'm Greg Allen, Hoosier Ag Today, celebrating 20 years of Indiana's most trusted voice in agriculture.
12: Turning now to funeral arrangements. 48-year-old Mark Patrick Royce of Portage passed away on July 2nd. Arrangements have been entrusted to O'Donnell Funeral Home for 48-year-old Mark Patrick Royce of Portage. 47-year-old Eric B. Richardson of Knox passed away July 12th. There will be a visitation to take place today, Wednesday, July 15th, from 4 to 7 p.m. Central Time at Calvary Baptist Church on State Road 10 in Knox. A funeral service will take place tomorrow, Thursday, July 16th, at noon Central Time, with visitation 1 hour prior to services, also at Calvary Baptist Church. M.C. Smith Funeral Home in Knox is handling arrangements for 47-year-old Eric B. Richardson of Knox. 72-year-old Roy Dean Smith of Grovertown passed away October 23rd. Burial will take place Saturday, July 18th at noon Central Time at Eagle Creek Cemetery in Knox, where military graveside services will be conducted. Memorials may be made to Muscular Dystrophy Association, and services have been entrusted to Bremen and Son Memorial Chapel for 72-year-old Roy Dean Smith of Grovertown. Remember, you can find complete obituary information online at WKVI.com.
13: From the Tri-County Weather Center, I'm Bill Banks on All News 1520 WKVI. 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Tonight, partly cloudy and humid. Low 70 degrees. Tonight, mostly sunny skies and hot with a high of 92. Heat index at 98. Tomorrow night, scattered showers, low 71. Friday, rain showers and thunderstorms, high 88. I'm Bill Banks. For your local forecast 24/7, visit WKVI.com.

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2: News, I'm Ben Thomas. U.S. forces have carried out three waves of strikes on Iran in the past 24 hours after reimposing a naval blockade. Still, President Trump maintains Iran is ready to strike a peace deal. Asked if he has a deadline.
3: I don't like giving deadlines, but they pretty much know. They know the story. They better behave.
2: Oil prices again ticked higher, while AAA says the average for a gallon of gas is up to $3.89. On Wall Street, strong profit reports boosted stocks. The Dow added 150 points, or 0.3%. The S&P was up 0.4%, the NASDAQ 0.6%. In San Francisco Bay, rescuers are still searching for three people missing after a boat capsized and sank near Alcatraz yesterday. One person and a dog died. 16 rescued. Julie Walker reports the Midwest and the Northeast are getting not only heat, but smoke.
4: Thousands of visitors told to evacuate a remote Minnesota wilderness area because of wildfires sending heavy smoke across the U.S. Midwest and Northeast. More than 100 wildfires are burning in Canada, with winds carrying that smoke southeast. Even the New York Aquarium is postponing a turtle release because of smoke. National Weather Service meteorologist Eric Ahasik in Minnesota.
5: And that smoke is following the upper-level winds around that heat dome, which are basically taking it from the northwest to the southeast, which then blows that, you know, those fires are in western Ontario, they're in far northern Minnesota. The smoke from those is then going over the Great Lakes, over Toronto, into the northeastern United States and Mid-Atlantic region, you know, New York City, Philadelphia, D.C., Boston.
4: Warnings about unhealthy air conditions extend from Minnesota through Toronto into New York. I'm Julie Walker.
2: And it'll be defending champion Argentina against Spain in Sunday's World Cup final. Argentina beat England in the semifinal this afternoon, 2-1. This is AP News. Major League Baseball held its All-Star game last night.
6: The American League has now won 18 of the last 23 Major League Baseball All-Star games following a 4-0 win last night in Philadelphia. Starter Dylan Cease and 10 relievers combined on a three-hitter. All-Star Game MVP Cody Bellinger.
7: My first few years in the big leagues, you know, I was here, I think, two of my first 3 years, and I was like, oh, I'll be here every year. So, you know, took a long time to get back. It's such a, you know, competitive league, and it's hard to be an All-Star, you know, health, performance, it all has to come together.
6: Bellinger hit a two-run single.
7: Honestly, this one, I just really enjoyed it.
6: Ben Rice added an RBI single in the first against Christopher Sanchez. Miguel Vargas added an eighth-inning home run. Rays third baseman Junior Caminero left the game after being hit by a pitch on his left hand. X-rays were negative. I'm Mike Hempen.
2: 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I'm Ben Thomas. Thanks for listening.
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12: Facing it on merit. You're listening to Network Indiana. I'm Jarrett Lewis. Indiana Governor Mike Braun and Attorney General Todd Rokita putting an end to race and sex-based contracting preferences. Braun says the state will replace them with a merit-based system, which is approved by the AG.
13: I'm pleased to see that Governor Braun has already acted on this advice and announced that the state will end its race and sex-based spending goals and state contracts.
12: Urquita issued a formal advisory opinion concerning the minority and women's business enterprise components of Indiana's Diversity Business Enterprise Program, finding them unconstitutional. State budget leaders are celebrating a revenue windfall, but a prominent Indianapolis lawmaker is arguing that Indiana's multi-billion dollar cushion is masking an economic crisis for everyday Hoosiers. State Rep. Gregory Porter says of the $187 million sent back to the state's general fund, $98 million of that went untouched from K through 12 tuition support.
14: The bottom line is that with the combined surplus that we have in the state of Indiana, we will have about 25% more now than what we really need.
12: Indiana officially closed out its 2026 fiscal year with revenues finishing $586 million above state forecasts. As the summer heat intensifies, Indy Park's whistleblowers are warning community pools are on the brink of collapse due to underfunding and neglected maintenance, Johnette Cruz reports.
15: Two former employees, including a 10-year veteran, claims the city's parks receive less than $20 per resident compared to $300 in neighboring Carmel. They say staff are forced to use duct tape and glue to keep crumbling infrastructure running. Indy Parks is pushing back, stating its overall budget has tripled to $53 million. While state law requires them to accept the lowest bidding contractors, officials insist all post-construction craftsmanship issues are fully addressed under warranty at no additional cost to taxpayers. Tonight, Cruz, Network Indiana.
12: And the Indiana Fever taking the court tonight against the Golden State Valkyries at Gainbridge Fieldhouse. Tip-off is set for 8. I'm Jarrett Lewis. 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
25: ABC News, I'm Mike Tabusky. U.S. forces renewed their strikes on Iran today, and now officials in both Bahrain and Kuwait are reporting they're being hit by retaliatory strikes from Iran. ABC News White House correspondent Karen Travers has what President Trump's position is.
26: We heard from the president in an interview that he did with Fox News, a president again putting that threat on the table to go after infrastructure in Iran. The president also had told Fox News that he wants to see Israeli forces get out of southern Lebanon and to see the Syrian government get more involved. He said that if the Israeli troops had left there, it could free up the U.S. and Israel to focus more on the situation right now with Iran.
25: Acting Attorney General Todd Blanche answering questions on Capitol Hill today as lawmakers consider whether to make his position permanent. And nearly 60 counties in Texas are under disaster declarations right now as the state deals with severe rain and flooding. This is ABC News. Minnesota regulators are accepting public comments now on a proposed nickel mine northeast of Mille Lacs Lake that has drawn opposition.